That one, Chode invitation from Mellow Monks. I guess an invitation for you guys to come to our 10th anniversary special. Boo, boo, boo, boo. Oh, this is amazing, isn't it? The atmosphere in the studio. If you're not watching the video stream, we've decked it out with balloons. We got the number 10 here, denoting our 10th anniversary, some heart balloons, some amazing flowers as well, and the light sticks, the Ngwonbong, that I have prepared 10 of for our lucky listeners on our 10th anniversary. It's 10 prizes. It's 10th anniversary. It's the 10th month, October, and the 10th anniversary precisely is on October 10th as well. One more time with the hashtag hint. So the writer asked me, what word comes to mind for you with this 10-year anniversary? And I said a word that means something that you're targeting, right? What do we call that in life? Let's get to your messages on the YouTube live stream. So many happy 10th anniversary ones coming through. Thank you to all of you. Matt's saying, we need a cake. Wait until hour number two is all I'm going to say with that. Scroll into our first hashtag guesses. What do we have on board? Lita saying, I want the light stick. Oh, there's not enough to give to everybody as well. What am I going to do? I think I might have to put names in a hat, actually, and pick randomly. That does seem like maybe the fairest way. Oh, I'm not sure. Let's go down. Yana also says, oh my God, Peter, the Ngwonbong is so pretty. Forestville with our first guest going for gold. Bo also with that. Clara Nagata, Aim Leader, Matahari, Benny, Yana, Jun, Stacy. Wow, there's so many of you on board today. Mokpyo in Korean, the first one there from Jun 24. Oppa's gone for that as well as D97. Going down a little bit. Samyong or Mission, says Benz. Oh, that's really intriguing. Goal from Siska as well. Going down a little bit more. What else do we have? Unita saying happy 10th anniversary. Oh, lovely to see you on board, Unita. You also go for the hashtag goal. Ed saying congrats on the anniversary. That's one heck of a setup you guys have going. Yeah, we've gone a little bit overboard, haven't we? Goal or golmun, says Steve. I don't know if golmun is talking about goal in a kind of aim-like way. Gol as well, you've put down in Hangul. But we don't talk about gol like that in Korean. If you say gol, you're talking about football, right? Rao going for goal in English there as well. Scrolling down a little bit. But Alex saying, crazy, when Daily K started, Peter must have been 14 years old. Yeah, that's right. My 24th birthday coming up this year. How did you know? You flatter me. Mokjok as well from Edward. Goal! There is a slight difference between Mokpyo and Mokjok. I think Mokjok is used a lot of the time when you're talking about a physical goal, maybe a place you want to head to. Mokjokji is an expression that comes to mind as well. And is that everyone's hashtag guesses covered? I think so. So to unveil the right answer, we've got to have the scroll, the Jokja in the studio. I don't know what's going to happen to the balloons, but it is Mokpyo goal. Or target. We've been a bit generous with the English as well. So well done to many of you who have got this correct. I think, yeah, I'm going to get your right answers. Put your name.

names in a hat, and that's the only fair way to distribute these light sticks, isn't it? There's going to be a lot of demand for these, and yeah, they are limited edition because I've ordered them and there's only 10 in the world. Well, there's a couple more for the staff members I made too. Let's see. Today is going to be very different to our regular days. Tell us what comes to mind when you hear Mokpyo or goal. Talk about the 10 years and how long you've been a part of Daily K, etc., etc. And the special is going to be titled our hashtag Daily K 10th anniversary. Let's celebrate together. In part one, I'll be sharing plenty of congratulatory messages from our listeners and playing even more of your requests that you've already sent in. So no more new ones. We've already got the playlist locked and loaded. Today's main stars are all of you as well. And we got a shout out to our junior writer, Kwak Kyung-ok as well. She's been here since the very beginning, hand in hand with me. So both of us celebrating 10 years. And it's just massive. I can't believe we've reached this milestone, right? We're going to be chatting with you a lot in part one. And in part two, Lara's coming in and we got a surprise gift, quote unquote. Maybe half of it is a gift and half of it is a punishment so we can celebrate together. Let's play our second track of the day next and we'll be back, not with Morning Buzz, but with Morning Quiz. Look forward to that. Here is Na Sang Hyun Shi Band with Chukje Festival.

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Today, instead of Morning Buzz, it's Morning Quiz, the Daily K 10th anniversary special. Let's solve quiz questions together. From now on, I'm going to give you three quiz questions, and they're all related to hashtag DailyK. If you know the answers, please send them in while the song is playing. This will contribute to your chances of winning a light stick, okay? First quiz question. A short while ago, on our Monday segment, Peter's on the Block, Chairman Kim Jung-hon of the Taekwondo Promotion Foundation came on the show and gave a wonderful introduction to Taekwondo. Taekwondo One is a global mecca for Taekwondo and was even selected as one of the 100 must-visit tourist spots of Korea. So, question, where in Korea is Taekwondo One located? Number one, Seoul. Number two, Busan. Number three, Gyeongju. Number four, Muju. Quiz question number two. Everyone knows Daily K's Thursday segment, Pick and Mix, right? Among the recurring guests on the segment is Dr. So Yu Hyun, and is also a co-author of this book, which becomes a bestseller in Korea every single year. What is the title of this very famous book that forecasts consumer trends and shifts in Korean society for the upcoming year? We even did a special feature under this book's title earlier this year. Is it number one, Trend Career? Number two, Travel Career? Number three, Train Career? Or number four, Trailer Career? Our third and final quiz question. Do you remember that I've sung quite a few songs on hashtag Daily K? You might prefer not to remember, but think carefully. Out of the following choices, which song did I not sing on air? Remember, a song I did not sing on air. Number one, Golden. Number two, Panga Taryong. Number three, Yasu Night Sea. Number four, My Dear Is Far Away. That was the Daily K 10th anniversary special. Let's solve quiz questions together. If you know the answers, send them in. I'll give you a quick recap. Where in Korea is Taekwondo One located? Number one, Seoul. Number two, Busan. Number three, Gyeongju. Or number four, Muju. The second question, we did a special feature on the book that So Yu Hyun is a co-author on. Is it number one, Trend Career? Number two, Travel Career? Number three, Train Career? Number four, Trailer Career? And final question, which song have I not sung on air? Number one, Golden. Number two, Banga Taryong. Number three, Yasu Night Sea, or number four, My Dear Is Far Away. Okay, we'll give you the next song in which to send in your answers, and we'll be back and I'll give you the right answers and I'll check out who have been the winners. And again, I'm going to put all you right answer people for the hashtag, for the quizzes, into a hat, and I'm going to have to pick out the winners of the light sticks in that way. Okay, let's be back after this one. I could sing it for you, but I don't want to ruin it again. Huntrix with Golden.

you remember when I sung that? What was that for? Was that some anniversary special? I can't even remember because it's so bad. Yeah, I have got a surprise for you in hour number two as well. So please don't turn off the radio. Now it's time to announce the quiz answers. So, first question, where is Taekwondoon, the mecca for Taekwondo practitioners worldwide, located? The answer was number four, Muju. Remember we saw the photos and it looked absolutely spectacular. And then for the second question, the title of the book that previews upcoming consumer trends for the year ahead is, of course, number one, Trend Korea. And the third question, which song did I not sing on air? The answer was number two, Panga Taryong, because I have sung My Dear Is Far Away. That's Nimun Mongose, remember? I've definitely done Night Sea, Yosu Pampara, the Yosu Night Sea. I've done that a couple of times. And then Golden, I absolutely butchered as well. Ed's saying, I listen to this show just about every day on the way to work, and I have no clue about the answers to these quiz questions. Someone else is getting the light stick. Well, if you got the answer right for the whatchamacallit, the hashtag, then you could still win, Eddie. So don't be too downbeat about that. So what I've done, I'm seeing your correct answers on here, and I, like I said, the only way is to randomly do this. So I think for the hashtag, let's pick out three winners initially, randomly. So I've got them on a document here, and I'm just going to go with the scroller up and down and

and settle on three names. I'll then, in the next song break, put up the right quiz answer people onto a document, and I'll go with my mouse again and pick another three winners. And the last four, I haven't made up my mind how we're going to choose yet. Okay, so here goes with the hashtag winners. So first up, it is Raul from Argentina. Well done. Next up, it is... it's Benny from the Philippines. And last but not least, it is Aimlita. So Aimlita, Rao, Benny, send us your email address, firecacaotalk, where our username is Daily K, and we will get those prizes, these uonbongs, out to you. So next up, we're going to watch some videos that you guys have sent in. I didn't know this was happening. So many of you have sent in video clips to celebrate our 10th anniversary special. A special thanks goes out to Gillafam for sending such a long video as well. I'll watch every single one, full of memories that you sent, and cherish them dearly, seriously, for the rest of my life. Regrettably, due to time constraints, we can only watch three short ones, and one by one, I'll share my thoughts. Here is the first one from Saseng Fan Peter Nim. Here we go, and this is very much football related, isn't it? Ah, we did some filming together, actually, and then, wow... oh, this is AI, isn't it? I'm not putting on a Tottenham show. What have you done to me? You run the YouTube and Instagram channel with me, Live for Peter Fan. Aw, thank you. Following so much of what I do, my books, my radio, my YouTube. Aw, newspaper columns, lectures. You did come to one, didn't you? One of the happiest moments of your life. It would definitely be the first time I interviewed you. Oh, that is lovely. You're excited that day. And congrats on 10th anniversary at Adidang Radio. You really hope that I keep hosting the show until England win the World Cup. Fingers crossed. And hopefully we get a chance to meet again soon. Oh, what a lovely medley. Congrats on 10 amazing years. Stay safe, Peter. Thank you so much, Jay. That is really touching. The next video is from Yana over in Malaysia. Here we go. Aww, this is the photos of us together. The many times we have met, you've travelled out to Korea a lot of times. We've done live streams together as well with our listeners. Wow, and even Zoom link-ups I see here. Aww, what a lot of memories over these 10 years with you, Yana. And I remember you were also saying 10 years as a teacher for you. So we've grown together in a way. Oh, absolutely love that. Then we've got something from Siska, the listener that has been on board most days out of everybody. I think you've only missed, I could count on one hand the number of days. So let's get to this one. Oh, happy 10th anniversary, Vid. The fireworks there. Oh, the different logos, the model you made. Oh, the Christmas background song. And look at all these photos together with so many guests, other listeners. Roz, Korean on the... we've got Juyon there, Yuna Pidinim, Kormin Sok Pidinim, Ian Sok Pidinim, so many of the producers. Our time in Bali as well. Thank you, King Peter, Pidinims, writers and everyone. Oh, we've got the hashtag Daily K logo. And you said, for all the happy and memorable memories, and let's create more XOXO Siska. Oh, I'm getting emotional. What am I going to do? I've now achieved the goal. That's what I had, 10 years in mind. What do I do now? I'm not sure. We're going to listen to a song requested by Benny, Hengbok Happy by Soran. Benny, who's now in his fifth year as a regular listener, says he especially has fond memories of our Welcome to Korea, Easy as Canada, and Challenge Chatter Corners.

0: Hey, Peter Young, biggest congratulations on hosting hashtag Daily K for the last 10 years. What an incredible milestone. I still remember the first day working with you as a regular guest. You helped me feel welcome to the studio. You helped me feel comfortable speaking into the microphone. I cannot thank you more for that. I really look up to you not only as a wonderful DJ, but also as an 인생 선배, live senior, and also as a wonderful footballer. Looking forward to playing more soccer with you. Once again, biggest congratulations to hashtag Daily K and Peter Bent, greatest of all time. Bye!
1: Hi guys, this is the K-Poppin' host, DJ Isaac, and I heard that DJ Peter is celebrating his 10th anniversary. Oh, that's so cute. Compared to 20. No, I'm just kidding. I'm kidding. No, for Peter, Opa, congratulations. 10 years is a really big feat. It is an honor to work with you, and I love seeing you in the hallways. You are an amazing host. going forward, don't forget to show a lot of love to PD님. Don't forget to show a lot of love to your writers. And don't forget to thank your listeners every single day during the show. And also, my soccer team is better than yours. But congratulations, happy 10. And I hope that I can see you many, many more years here on Arirang Radio. Congratulations, chukayo!
2: Hi, Peter. Congratulations on celebrating your 10 years. I can't believe it's been a decade. It feels like a lot more. We all know how hard you worked for it, and you deserve all the glory, all the applause. So congratulations. No jokes or jabs today. Just so happy for you. See you in the studio.
3: Oh, that's lovely, isn't it? All of them. Lena, I've never seen you look like that. For Good Morning Seoul. What were you filming that was so important? I'm kidding. She's absolutely stunning in the studio as well. And Lena, I get to say hello to every

single day because she's before me. With Johan and Isaac, it's a little less frequent, especially Johan because he's at the opposite end of the day almost at 4 p.m. Thank you for all of that. And yeah, Isaac is doing 20 years. So this 10 does seem really insignificant now. I think her anniversary is at the tail end of this month, and I'm sure I'll be doing something for that. Johan, to see him as a guest on our show and then quickly go to being a wonderful host, it's been fabulous seeing that journey. And he's the nicest guy in the world. Like, Canadians have a nice image. He must be the nicest Canadian as well. Let's keep the show on the road. Lots more to do and listen to. So a request this time by Lita. You've asked for Lex's Sip, saying, "You've been a listener for 6 years. You thanked me for being your morning alarm as you get ready for work and for always bringing cheerful energy and fun stories to your mornings." Aww.

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It's wild. If I had to relate you and your personality to a Korean dish or an ingredient, I was trying to think about this, and I thought, you know, it can't be something seasonal because you're so constant. You're always around, man. 10 years is a long time. So then I was thinking goldungo or mackerel.

0: And I was like, no, that doesn't represent Peter. But you know what got me thinking? I was like, I think the flounder, maybe the guango, because it's so versatile like you are, and it's always around all year round, man. Happy 10 years, brother.
1: Congratulations, Peter, on 10 amazing years of hashtag Daily K. It's quite incredible for a radio show to stick around that long. But I'm very glad that the show and you have, and I'm very glad that I get to be a part of it with you. Keep on keeping on. And once again, congratulations.
2: Oh, that's so lovely. From the two guests who must have been on the show more than any other, Ryan and Paul. I've worked with them for so long. They're the nicest guys and the best at what they do, cooking and books. Let's get to some more prize winners as well from the quiz. So I've collated them here on the screen, and I'm going to scroll up and down and pick out another random winner. It is Janice June. And I know that's you, Leon, lurking there. So send us your email address to win a prize. Two more prize winners now, and I'm just rolling around. Who do we have? It is Steve from San Francisco. And then final quiz winner is going to be, here we go, Forestville Oppa for the quiz. We've got four more prizes to give away, and we will do by the end of the hour as well. We've got so many different video messages to play for you as well, and so many more messages for me to read out. Let me get to one here from Eddie, who says, 10 years, an amazing milestone. You guys should be proud of putting together such a fun and interactive program where listeners like us can participate. It's fun and unlike any radio program I know. Oh, thank you, Ed. And yeah, Arirang Radio in general is very, very interesting, right? And that is what we love about it, being interactive. But I think Daily K among them is also super interactive with your voice clips, your videos, your photos, etc. Okay, we are going to listen to a congratulatory message as well. Someone has gifted me a track, and I don't even know myself. I heard they sent in a voice message along with the song. I'm really curious, so let's go ahead and listen.
3: Hi, Peter. This is Colin Marshall, your regular guest on the K-Life A to Z segment over this past year and a half or so, which, however long it may seem, is nothing compared to your solid decade of hosting Daily K. That's only about a year shorter than I've been living here in Korea. What an achievement. 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I think it also interests a lot of our listeners to hear us talk about the differences between not just Korea, the US, and the UK, but also between the US and the UK themselves. The song I've chosen to celebrate is Im Young-un's Rondon Boy, an obvious choice perhaps, but I couldn't find a song called Yongguk Shinsa. Congratulations again on 10 full years of Daily K, and I'll look forward to exploring more of the K-life with you. And of course, learning from your K-parenting experience while I'm at it.

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1: Peter 형이 데일리케를 진행한 지 벌써 10년이 됐다고 합니다. 10년 동안 정말 열심히 데일리케를 진행을 해주셨는데 항상 게스트 잘 챙겨주시고 또 진행 너무 잘하시고 우리 피터 형 정말 대단합니다. 저는 우리 피터 형을 축구선수로 비유하면 토니 아담스가 생각나요. 아스날의 레전드처럼 데일리케이의 레전드 우리 피터 브라더 앞으로 10년, 20년, 아니 30년, 1000년, 만년 동안 데일리케이를 이끌어주시기 바랍니다. 저도 같이요. Thank you, Peter! Yay!
0: Cute Tishy's energy. It never fails to put a smile on your face. Oh, thank you so much. One of the newer guests here on Daily K. And 10,000 years doing this more. I'm not sure. And so going back to the top of the hour where the hashtag you can see is 목표 or goal. I said that to the writer. And I think after I did a couple of years on Daily K, I thought, 10 years. Can I get to 10 years? That's got to be a goal. And then in recent years, you know, I've been getting busier, and I think some of you know.

on Korean media, and it's a completely different ball game over there. And I've tried my best to not put too much pressure on Daily K in terms of recording and things like this. And I know there are more pre-recorded shows these days, so a heartfelt

can't give you the best of me, right? And so I've reached this 10-year goal, and I don't know what the next goal or mock-pure is, to be honest. Yeah, when people joke around, yeah, do another 10, like Ezek, go up to 20, or even longer. I'm not sure. I'm really not sure. And I always want to be open and honest with you guys. I want to give Adidang the best, and I want to give you the listeners the best. Don't forget, this is Daily K's birthday, 10 years old. Our junior writer, Kwak Kyung-ok, has been here the whole 10 years as well. This isn't just about me, and it is so very much about you. So there's four more light sticks to give away. And before I do a random draw, I have to give a lifetime achievement award. If it's 10 years for me, it's 10 years for Siska Andriani. So thank you so much for being on board pretty much every single day of the show. I think there's like five or less days that you haven't tuned in. That is unbelievable. So Siska, I'm handpicking you as a prize winner, and send us your email address for this wonderful little light stick, which goes all sorts of different colours. I think it's fabulous. I hope you like my choice of prize as well, listeners. And then the final three winners then. Let me get you on the sheet here. This is a mixture of the hashtag answers and the quiz answers you got right. Let me pick out one. Let's go for this chap here. Bo, you are a winner. Bo Simon says, so send us your email address. Two more winners up next. We have... it is Yana from Malaysia. And one final winner is going to be... there we have it. Ben's Bureau, who has brightened up our day with many cartoons recently. Thank you so much for sending them in. So Ben's, Bo, Yana, Siska, Benny, Raoul, Aim Lita, Steve, Leon and Forestville. Congratulations for winning the light stick to celebrate. 10 years, it says Adidang Radio, hashtag Daily K, Ship Junyeon. I hope you like it, and I hope you take it to your next K-pop concert and have it banging about. So part one was with all of you guys who have stayed with us for a long time, for a short time. It doesn't matter. Thank you so much for all the warm congratulations. And this 10th anniversary really does feel special, not just thanks to the flowers and the balloons, and you'll see what we've got in hour number two, but for you guys who are always here on the chat. I absolutely rely on you. Without you, it's nothing. And in part two, we're going to be joined by Lara Benito coming in. Not to argue with me today, I hope, but we are going to be having a 10th anniversary special where we're going to go here, there and everywhere in terms of experiences and chat. Keep on staying tuned. We're going to be in the big, special, glitzy, glamorous studio just across the way. You know things are going to get fun when we are in there. We do encourage you to always be interactive, not just for the prizes, but to get your itch scratched, right? If you have knowledge that you want to know about career or you want to share, then please do get in touch with us. Last track of hour number one is Turn On The Radio, Radio Rukyobayo by Shin Seung-hoon.

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0: Hello, Peter! Huge congratulations on the 10th anniversary of hashtag Daily K. It's truly an honor to be part of such a meaningful moment. And now, get this and shut up.
1: What?
0: Because I know.
1: Wow!
0: Dun, dun,
1: what's
0: dun,
1: that? A trophy and award. I love awards.
0: Shut up. Shush.
1: Oh, sorry.
0: Shush. Mr. Peter Bint, celebrating Peter Bint's 10 years with hashtag Daily K. Your passion, warmth, and engaging personality have brought the program to life. For a decade, you have shared Korea's stories and culture with listeners all around the world. You have filled countless moments with laughter, connection, and joy. With our sincere appreciation for your invaluable contribution and dedication, celebrating 10 years of wonderful moments and memories together, Arirang Radio, hashtag Daily K.
1: Can I talk now?
0: Yes.
1: Oh, thank you, everybody. I am so honored. Mwah! Oh, thank you. That's lovely. You didn't prepare this, did you?
0: No,
1: I'll feel
0: I
1: guilty if you prepared. If you had to pay for this, I would be very, very guilty. But that's lovely. Thank you, team, for this. Doesn't that look nice?
0: I know, right?
1: That's like fancy little glass trophy. Thank you,
0: happy,
1: Peter Bint.
0: Happy 10th anniversary.
1: Woo-hoo!
0: How does it feel? How does it feel to be so old?
1: I did say that when you came in, didn't I? I was in my early 30s when I started this, like around your age.
0: Yeah, because so I'm 32.
1: This is, yeah, what
0: oh
1: was I
0: God.
1: Then? I was 33 when Ooh. I started, so almost the same. That's amazing. Wow. Mm-hmm. And I heard, Lara, that you have actually prepared a special gift of your own for me.
0: I did.
1: Really?
0: I have a very, very special song. And I thought it was very fitting
1: yep.
0: for this situation.
1: You promise it's fitting. It's not just some random song.
0: It's not some random song.
1: Okay.
0: And also,
1: yeah.
0: I kind of changed the lyrics a little bit.
1: Ooh.
0: So I hope that you...
1: I'm going to listen out for those.
0: Yeah, yeah, yeah.
1: Okay, so you're going to sing for me?
0: Yes.
1: Wow, Laura's never sung for me. She is like a proper professional singer, but to get a song, a serenade from you. So you don't need any preparation. You don't need like blue M&Ms or diva stuff to start.
0: I'm always ready.
1: Okay,
0: born ready.
1: A song performed like... Wait, but what is it called then?
0: Oh, so the song is called Ani Pulso.
1: Ah.
0: As in, oh my God, it's been already 10 years.
1: Oh, I like it. Here we go. So Lana Benito herself performing live in the studio. Let's welcome her with a big round of applause.

0: Would you like my changes?
1: Whoa, not the new gossip. You're getting old.
0: I have more, wait for it.
1: Okay.
0: Hey!
1: Hey! Yeah! Hey!
0: 아니 벌써 10주년인가?
1: Yeah, 10th anniversary, baby!
0: 정말 시간!
1: Yeah!
0: 가는 줄 몰랐네.
1: I didn't know the time was going.
0: 해처럼!

0: Happy 10th anniversary.
1: Oh, I'm not old, am I?
0: No, not at all. Hey!
1: Oh, thank you so much, Laura. That was lovely. That is like one of your go-to tracks, right? One of your faves.
0: Yes, it's one of my go-to tracks, especially when I do like concerts and stuff.
1: Yeah, it's good for getting the vibe,
0: yes,
1: and the party up. I love that. Fantastic. Thank you so much. Anibosa by Lara. So soon.
0: Mm-hmm.
1: That is perfect for 10 years, isn't it?
0: It is.
1: We got so many people in the chat as well. Apparently, mm-hmm, we've also got my mum is in the chat. So, hey, mum, who does listen very often.
0: 안녕하세요.
1: And our Wednesday guest, who is going to be on Friday this week, Colin Marshall's dad is in the chat as well. So thank you so much, who I got to meet as well, visiting the studio. So thank you to the next generation as well. So we are doing our hashtag Daily K 10th anniversary special. Let's celebrate together. Lara, thank you for coming in, for singing, for hosting this as well.
0: Of course.
1: What are we going to do next?
0: Okay, so I have prepared some special segments this time because today marks 10 full years,
1: yes,
0: since you became the DJ of hashtag Daily K.
1: Yay!
0: And so today I've prepared 10... Ooh.
1: 10?
0: Did
1: a balloon fall off? That's not lucky, is it? What does that mean?
0: It's okay. So today I've prepared 10 questions for you.
1: Uh-huh.
0: And the title of this corner is going to be Peter's Top 10 Random Talk.
1: Random Talk. That's all I do on the show is random talk.
0: But since it's your 10th anniversary, if you'd like to answer all of the 10 questions, you can do that.
1: Oh.
0: Or you can pick and choose whichever you want. But please make it short because we don't have any time.
1: Okie dokie. All right. That's the rule. So I can pick a number 1 to 10. I've got the questions in front of me, full disclosure.
0: Yes.
1: And so I can avoid ones that I don't want to talk about.
0: Mm-hmm.
1: Okay. Why don't we start off with number 1.
0: Oh.
1: Number 1. Let's go with 1.
0: Okay. So number 1 is, throughout this 10 years, mm-hmm, when was your happiest moment as a DJ?
1: Happiest moment as a DJ. I've got to say, today is amazing. Like, look at this. If you're not watching the video stream, we got a huge duck cake.
0: Yes.
1: You know, a rice cake.
0: Yes.
1: Usually rice cakes, when you say that, I'm like, it's not a cake, but this is an actual cake.
0: It is
1: cake.
0: A cake.
1: Yeah,
0: it's a proper cake.
1: This is a cake made of rice cakes with my printed
0: with your
1: photo.
0: Face.
1: Is that edible, I wonder?
0: I think so.
1: I want you to eat my face later on. I want you to pick one of these. Oh, there's Kang In Lee as well on one of these.
0: Yes,
1: oh,
0: the number
1: cool.
0: 19 here. Yeah.
1: Wait, and it's got writing on it. It says, Shikyojo, Arirang Radio, Myeonghae member. Ambassador. I'm an honorary ambassador of Arirang Radio. I did not know that.
0: Oh,
1: and
0: my
1: then
0: God.
1: It says, 대한민국 World Cup 우승 전까지 퇴사 안 할게요. I can't resign until Korea win the World Cup.
0: Yes.
1: Do you think they're going to win soon?
0: I think it might be sooner than England
1: Don't
0: winning.
1: Don't say that. This is now the worst moment as a DJ. Lara being horrible at my football team.
0: Then,
1: so I would say today. Yeah, today is my happiest moment. Really.
0: Okay. Choose the next question. Number.
1: Okay. Let's go number 5.
0: 5. So who has been your most memorable listener?
1: Okay, wow. So we gave a Lifetime Achievement Award, one
0: Ooh.
1: Of these Ungwonbongs, in our number 1 to Siska.
0: Okay.
1: And Siska listened even before Daily K, when I was on Arirang in like 2013.
0: Oh.
1: So she's been listening to Arirang for more than like 13, 14 years.
0: Yeah.
1: That's crazy,
0: since
1: right?
0: before I came to Korea.
1: Wow. Even before Laura stepped foot in Korea. And she has, out of these 10 years, I think missed less than 5 shows.
0: Oh, wow.
1: And been on the chat every day.
0: That's
1: right.
0: A hardcore fan.
1: Yeah, like even my mum cannot compete with Siska. So I've got to say you, and you've visited the studio a few times and you're always organising gifts and stuff. So thank you so much. And to everybody out there, even if you've only been listening for a day, you are just as precious as well. So thank you for tuning in.
0: We do get a lot of listeners and I am very grateful that everybody participates so much.
1: And I bet many have gone onto your social media, Lara, after seeing you here and now like are always commenting and things like this, right?
0: Yes,
1: yeah,
0: that
1: so
0: is
1: lovely.
0: Right. Yeah. Anyway, next question.
1: Okay, number 10. Let's go 1, 5, 10.
0: Okay, so throughout your broadcasts,
1: uh-huh,
0: was there ever a moment where you felt truly sorry to the listeners or to the production stuff?
1: So earlier, Isaac. I don't know if you know Isaac. She used to be in a K-pop duo, Jeon and Isaac, like back in the early 2000s.
0: Oh.
1: She is celebrating her 20th anniversary as a DJ here this month, right? It overshadows me a little bit. Well,
0: yeah,
1: right?
0: A little bit.
1: I feel a little small. But in her video message, she said, and don't forget, Peter, after saying lots of nice things, be nicer to your producer, your writers,
2: yes,
1: and say thank you to them and your listeners. And I hope I'm nice to you guys, and I hope you know I'm grateful, but I am very sorry to the production staff especially, but also the listeners. These days I have to pre-record a lot. You know, we've done some pre-recordings together as well. So thank you, Lara, for coming in on different days and whatnot. But to the staff, especially our producer and writers, they have to then prepare the studios, book the time, and squeeze everything together. Mm. So 진짜 진심으로 너무 미안합니다. 제작진 여러분 스케줄 때문에 너무 고생하고 있어요.
0: You're just too popular, Peter.
1: I am. It's also that I'm too handsome, I think. I'm sorry. And listeners as well, I know you love the live interaction. So again, I really apologize. And I did mean it earlier. Like, I've done 10 years. That was my aim, my goal. I don't know what about the next 10 years. You know, if I get too busy, I don't want to pre-record all the time. So I don't want to give a bad experience to the listeners. So I would, like a British gentleman, I would step aside.
0: Will you step aside for me?
1: Can I
0: be your substitute?
1: You would be amazing. And definitely our male listeners want you already. They're saying, Peter out, I can see it.
0: Oh my God, no. I don't think I could ever, like, stand up to you.
1: It's not about that. Yeah, I used to think if you take over someone's role, this is really good with a new show. Daily K wasn't here before, so you can make it your own. But I even think when you step into a show that someone else has hosted, you don't have to be them. In fact, but trying to be them makes it worse. Just be you. You have your own bubbly Latin energy that would be amazing.
0: I don't think I could ever be Peter.
1: No.
0: He's too much of an annoyingness.
1: There you go. There's no one as annoying as Peter Bint.
0: Next one. Next question.
1: Okay, I'm going to choose a random one without looking because I don't want to pick. Random. All right, let's go for Lucky 7.
0: Oh, Lucky 7. Okay.
1: It better be good.
0: Out of all of the segments that you've done over the past 10 years, which one was your absolute favorite?
1: Oh,
0: and take into account,
1: I am here. You are there. This is like choosing your favorite children, isn't it? Because the segments are inevitably linked to the guests who have done them. There have been a few segments where we've changed the guest and kept the segment the same. Okay, I am going to say, because not just because you're here, but the two-take segment is so much fun. Like, I think we both like having an opinion and debating in real life as well.
0: Yes.
1: And I think in real life we would agree more often than not, but we're forced to argue.
0: Yeah.
1: And that brings out our best, like, kind of fierce, fighty sides. Mm. I love it.
0: Then I have to ask you this inevitable follow-up question.
1: Yeah.
0: Do you like two takes because of me, or do you like it because of the segment? Because we did have, have a different guest before.
1: We did indeed, didn't we? And, you know, everybody, I'm not going to beat around the bush because our listeners know Yasmin was fantastic and you all loved her as well. But
0: I like to put you in the hot chair.
1: Yeah, that's what Imp's here for. This 10-year anniversary is not easy. But you bring a complete different level of arguing. Like, everybody has been so impressed with how, like, organized you are with your arguments. We weren't even thinking that was going to be a thing. And now that you've done it. But I am appreciative to our listeners because they often do vote for me, despite definitely liking you more. So they are honorable. Like, they'll go with what they think is right on the day. So thank you.
0: I think they just don't like your videos of the punishments.
1: The punishment videos
0: are
1: terrible.
0: Just make me do it.
1: That's another answer to number 10 then. I'm sorry for my punishment videos as well. I'm truly sorry.
0: Yeah. Okay. Next question.
1: Another random one. Let's go four.
0: Four. Is there a cold sweat moment that you still remember even now? Like an error, like an honor blunder or like an honor mistake?
1: I've talked many times about one time beginning the show and only realizing as the red on-air light came on that I didn't have my script in front of me.
0: Oh, goodness.
1: Yeah, because I'm, you know me, I'm like power P, so I don't plan anything.
0: Yeah.
1: And then the red light comes on and I'm like, oh, where's my script? And I've talked about that many times, so I won't do that again.
0: What do you do?
1: I, you know, at the beginning we have hashtag Daily K and then about 10 seconds.

0: 10 seconds. And in that 10 seconds, I got into Google Docs and I quickly pulled up the saved version on there.
1: Oh my God.
0: And I managed to, smooth it out. But just generally, these sweaty under the armpit moments are Peter's on the Block, where we have special guests every Monday. Mm-mm. When they speak Korean, it's really hard for me sometimes to translate, on the spot.
2: Yeah.
0: And sometimes I've missed things out or translated something in a not perfect way. And I know it, but maybe some of our listeners don't. But I go red and I'm thinking, wait, does the guest know? And is thinking, what a terrible translator. And so I've had many moments like that. I'm far from perfect. Yeah.
1: But I think it's very nerve-wracking to have a new person all the time.
0: Every week.
1: I cannot make small conversations.
0: Oh, it's so hard, isn't it?
1: It's horrible.
0: Being on air is actually easier than before being on air.
2: Right.
0: You're just both sitting here and it's oh, thank you for coming. Oh, thank you for inviting me. Oh, no. Thank you for coming early in the morning. And it's awkward. But I've grown to love that segment because our listeners get to see different people every single week. And we've had some pretty famous people like Kim Young-cho, the comedian, and Park Moon-song, the football commentator, and so many others. So thank you to everyone who's come on.
1: Yeah. Well,
0: sorry for messing up the interviews sometimes.
1: That's okay. It's just Peter.
0: It's expected. Yeah.
1: And next question.
0: Okay. Let's go number 9 because this will help with me recovering from that question.
1: Ooh, so among all the compliments that you've received during your 10 years as a DJ, which one made you feel the absolute best?
0: Well, Mochi's saying, Peter is great at covering his mistakes. That's a good compliment.
1: That's true.
0: Alita says, live translation is really hard. And it is this. A good few times our writer, Kim Jung-hee, who's usually in charge of that Peter's on the Block, comes and says afterwards, that guest was really impressed by your simultaneous interpretation, meaning they didn't catch my mistakes. But also, it feels really good. I've heard it a few times and it is really tricky and it's not perfect. I think even the best simultaneous interpreters, sometimes you have to kind of skip over a few details and things like this. And so getting that compliment and them saying, oh, I really enjoyed it because he was a fantastic translator, more than a good radio host. I don't know why, but it feels good.
1: Yeah. Can I actually tell you the best compliment that I just heard it also from our main Takanyu.
0: She's great at compliments.
1: I was actually asking her, because it's been 10 years for you, what she thinks about you as a DJ.
0: Yeah.
1: And in her whole career, she thinks you're the number one.
0: Oh, that is lovely. And she's worked with that guy that I mentioned just earlier, Kim Young-cho. So I'm better than Kim Young-cho. That's what we can say on the radio station.
1: Because she thinks you're very, very smart. Uh-huh. And I think it's because you can think on your feet very fast.
0: That has come with being on the radio so long, right? I wasn't this DJ when I started, so she's only seen the latter Peter. If she saw the early day Peter, she might change her mind.
1: Okay, next question.
0: Okay, what else have we got here? Oh, there's a OX true false. I like those. So number 6.
1: Okay, so true or false.
0: Okay.
1: Since today is a day to celebrate your 10th anniversary, if it's too awkward, you don't have to elaborate.
0: Okay.
1: But there was a guest who was a nice person, but our personalities clashed so much that I secretly wished we wouldn't cross paths again.
0: Wow.
1: Yes or no?
0: Wow. Well, as I've done the show for longer and longer, I have more input on the guests, so I totally recommended you for this, right?
1: Ooh.
0: In the early days, not so much input. It would be the writers and the producer. So I'm really sorry, but I don't remember some of their names or even what corners they were doing. But
1: I do remember
0: there were a few guests where I was like, I'm not comfortable in the studio. Not because they were horrible, but just because there was no chemistry.
1: Oh.
0: Chemistry on air is so important and you never know when it's going to happen. Because some people you get on well with and then on air it's just that's not actually very good.
2: I know, right?
0: And then some people you don't really get on with, but on air they're really good. You're really good. It's like bang, bang, bang. And so some of the early season guests, I remember we used to do something about Korean culture and we used to do a role play, a bit like Two Takes, but not debate.
1: Mm-hmm.
0: And to be honest, she didn't last long. I think the producer realized.
1: Oh my God.
0: And after just a few months, she was never to return. So you'll know it's a she. Maybe if you look back in the archives, you'll find out. But they weren't horrible or anything like that. And I don't know. If we cross paths now, though, I don't think I'd recognize them. So I feel terrible. Sorry.
1: I got to say, I was a little bit worried about you and I.
0: Uh-huh.
1: Because, I'm very high energy.
0: Yes.
1: And you're very 차분하게, very nice.

0: and calm. And so at the beginning, I was a bit taken aback. Like, can I push his buttons?
1: Ah, yeah, make me angry. And then what did you think? He can shout back as well.
0: And then I thought that you were a little bit of a pushover and I can just step on him. I like it.
1: I am, what can I say? I'm a British gentleman. I think that's all the time we got for. So the other questions, it's a mystery. Why did I not answer them, you know? Are there any listeners that I absolutely hate? No, that's not on there. I don't hate any listeners, of course. This is really interesting. So our Arirang Radio sound engineer, Tredemun, whose face we look at through the glass during many live broadcasts, it is a rotation basis, so the engineers are always different.
0: Yes.
1: Personally selected a song for me to celebrate my 10th anniversary. I'm really curious to know what song it is.
0: Well, the song is Departure or 출발 by Kim Dong-ryul.
1: Am I meant to depart after 10 years? Is 출발. That the message?
0: No, but 출발 is more like let's go,
1: something.
0: Like a start.
1: That's what it means, yeah?
0: Yes, not a departure, as in goodbye.
1: Yeah.
0: So the production team asked him to write down one of Peter's greatest strengths, and here is what he wrote personally. Peter's strength: always remaining humble and never losing his original passion and mindset.
1: Oh, that's very nice. I don't know. That's not really something I think about, but I don't understand the opposite. Like, just because you're successful, if you change and become kind of arrogant, that seems so unnatural and weird. Why would that happen? I don't understand, right?
0: Fame goes to your head.
1: Yeah, I don't know. Like, because I've gotten so much more famous than I used to be when I started this show. I didn't do any Korean media back then. But I hope I am still the same person. I think sometimes with my schedule, I do get a little bit diva-ish. I'm like, I'm really sorry, but I have to do this. So I apologize once again. Oh, thank you, sound engineer. Tredemun, come to me. I'm going to listen to the track and try and listen to all the lyrics as well.
0: Okay.
1: All right. So it's 출발, Kim Dong-ryul, Departure.

0: And a message from our engineer as well, Che Jimin. After 10 years, as Peter stands once again at a new starting point, I'd like to recommend Kim Dong-ryu's departure with all my best wishes for the wider world that lies ahead of him. Oh, thank you. I love that track as well. We've played that a few times.
1: Yeah.
0: Delicious, lovely vocals as well, Kim Dong-ryu. And thanks to all the sound engineers out there for their hard work on the show as well.
1: And speaking of delicious, I gotta say, I gotta rat you out.
0: For what?
1: For taking part of this delicious cake.
0: It's perfect. It's perfect. I didn't touch it.
1: Right in the break, he was just stealing all this talk for himself because he has to...
0: You should not rat me out because, actually, I think they leave the video stream on, so everyone saw me doing that. But I just... full disclosure, it's my daughter Ellie's sports day today. I'm missing it at the moment, and so I'm going to rush off as soon as this finishes. So I wanted to make sure I've got some of this delicious duck cake. Mm-hmm. It looks amazing. Wow. And they got the photo printed there. Isn't that lovely? Aww. You're joining us on our hashtag DailyK 10th anniversary special. Let's celebrate together with Lara. Lara, I don't know if you know, but our junior writer as well that you see every week, Kwak Kyung-ok, has been here since the very beginning.
1: Wow.
0: 10 years together. So I must be like a decent colleague if we both stuck.
1: 어떡해.
0: Oi. Lara's in the studio, and hopefully she won't be after next season. No, I'm kidding. But you love music. Yes. You're a great singer. So I don't call myself a DJ because I am not that into music, and I'm a terrible singer. So have you ever thought, surely being a DJ makes sense?
1: I really would love to.
0: Uh-huh.
1: And I would love to introduce Korea to Spanish speakers.
0: Oh, nice.
1: So that would be really nice.
0: Doing it in Spanish, like a show in Spanish. Like, Arirang Radio has always been all English or maybe a bit Korean. But yeah, because there's a big Spanish-speaking audience out there.
1: There is a huge Spanish-speaking audience.
0: That would be a good idea. You should float that to the new team head.
1: Maybe you can do it since it's your 10th anniversary. You've been here
0: for so long. So for my 10th anniversary favor, can you make Lara a DJ? I mean, wasn't it for me?
1: That way, I will not steal your segment.
0: Oh, there we go.
1: That's
0: you a can, threat, isn't it?
1: You can keep your job.
0: Fantastic.
1: But anyway, I have questions for you. So, you've been the DJ of Arirang Radio Daily K for 10 whole years. If you had to pick just one single most essential quality a DJ must have, what would you choose?
0: Well, first up, call yourself a host. Don't call yourself a DJ because nobody is spinning tracks unless you're in the small studio where I think Johan sometimes has to put the tracks on. He can call himself a DJ. But host is the real point here. Just be yourself and comfortable. And if you're not suitable for being on air being yourself, then you shouldn't be. Like, I don't think trying to be someone else is a good idea because that will get shown up, I think, yeah.
1: Okay. So lately on Korean variety shows and YouTube channels, the What If game, the Manyage game, there's a song called Manyage. Manyage 내가 간다면.
0: If you sing this well, and I've got a special surprise for our listeners later on, what's going to happen with me? The reaction's going to be even worse. So stop singing.
1: I'm sorry. Anyway, the Manyage game, the What If game, has been super trendy. And so, do you know this game?
0: What If? Yeah, like just imagining situations, yes.
1: So it throws you into completely absurd or extreme hypothetical scenarios, which we love. Yeah. Extreme hypothetical
0: scenarios. We love them. We're good at this.
1: And so it makes you choose how you would react. And earlier in Peter's Top 10 Random Talk, we looked back on our past 10 years, but this time I'm going to ask

0: ask the kinds of questions that aren't usually easy to ask.
1: All right.
0: Are you ready?
1: This sounds fun.
0: Are you very, very ready?
1: I am absolutely. I was born ready.
0: Okay, so what if you won a $10 million lottery jackpot?
1: Okay.
0: And you've received just a massive fortune.
1: This sounds brilliant.
0: Mm-hmm. If you could use a portion of it to travel with our listeners, how much would you want to spend and where would you want to go?
1: Oh my goodness. That is quite, I'm going to answer this honestly, okay? So that's why it could be difficult. Because if I wasn't, I'd just say, oh, all 10 million with our listeners. That would be amazing. No. You know, I've got family, friends. I need to buy a house in Seoul.
0: That's already the $10 million gone.
1: I'm going to be honest and say, if this wasn't put to me, I would not have thought, oh, I should spend a portion of this traveling with the listeners. I'm going to be honest. No, come on. Who would think, oh, I need to spend money? Look, listeners, you know how generous I am to you guys. I've bought these, and these are more expensive than I realised. These Ungwambongs, light sticks, tailor-made for our 10th anniversary. So I'm out of pocket. I don't mind spending a pretty penny on you. But if I won the lottery, I don't think I'd think, oh, I need to go travelling with the listeners. I think I would think I will probably quit the radio because I would like later mornings, lie-ins.
0: Wow.
1: So as a big bang, I would buy some extra special gifts and hand those out. No, I would. 100%.
0: I don't think so. You've shown
1: $10
0: your
1: million
0: true...
1: Dollars. $10 million.
0: You've shown your true colors. You are such a self... You're just doing this for the money, not
1: absolutely
0: for the listeners.
1: You make the big bucks at Adidas Radio. I'll tell you that.
0: So in that case, you would not buy me a gift?
1: I wouldn't think of it automatically.
0: But...
1: Along those lines of if I was going out with a bang, I would treat all the guests to something, either a meal or a little gift or something. Yeah.
0: Okay, so let's continue with the questions before I get mad at you. What if you could ride a time machine? Would you go to the past or the future? And once you get there, what would you most want to do?
1: Oh, that's interesting. As long as I can return, I guess this would be fun. Past, you know where you're going, but future, you have no idea.
0: Mm-hmm.
1: Yeah, but I choose the past because, you know, my father passed away. That was more than 10 years ago, wasn't it? 11 years ago.
0: Mm.
1: And so I'd love to go and spend some time with him. But I wonder if he'd get freaked out if he knew I was from the future. He'd be like, this is a bit odd. Like, there's Peter here in the present.
0: I think he would see your very
1: old face.
0: And he'd be like, what is this?
1: Thank you so much. And I'd love to, visit him when he was still healthy and do what he liked best, which is, and we've got this hashtag coming up next week, I know for a fact, chicken and beer, chimek.
0: Oh,
1: he loved Korean chicken and beer.
0: It's delicious.
1: It is amazing. So go and do that and then come back to the present. That would fill me right up.
0: Okay. So after these very touchy moments, let's go to a very ridiculous scenario that will never happen. We all know it will never happen. However, if you were offered a chance to become the 8th member of BTS just for 1 year, would you do it? But... there's a catch.
1: Oh.
0: You have to step down as the Arirang Radio host to go on their world tour.
1: Wow.
0: Would you do it?
1: Like, if I was thinking about this seriously, and I can imagine a world where I was offered the 8th member spot.
0: Oh my God. I am so sorry to all the members of BTS and to all the ARMY out there for this person.
1: I'll give you the reasoning. Number one... I am from the UK, home of the Beatles, and the Beatles are often compared to BTS, so that's one qualification I have. I'm British, I'm basically a Beatle. Number two, my surname is Bint, and so my family is the Bints. That's BTS in the words, the Bints, BTS.
0: Oh, gosh.
1: And number three... Pitam Numur, Blood, Sweat and Tears, was one of the early tracks that took off on Daily K. Not thanks to Daily K, although it might have been, you never know. And I used to sing it really well as well. Pitam Numur, Majimak Chum. See, Lara just realised you could be in BTS, didn't you?
0: Again, I am very, very sorry to all the armies out there, including my mother. What are you doing, Peter?
1: It's my 10th anniversary. She should forgive me today, if not any other day. But let me be honest, because I can imagine them knocking on my door, Hybe, saying, hey, Pete, we've got a spot, 1 year, world tour. I think I'd have to turn it down.
0: Like,
1: not

0: because I love Andy Dunn Radio so much, which I do because of my family. Like, how could you go on a world tour with family, right? Unless they could come with me, that they'd have to miss school. So I'm thinking about this very seriously and practically. I don't think it'd be workable.
1: Oh, my... Okay. Like, you're thinking so far ahead.
0: What? This offer is coming,
1: but
0: I'm sure.
1: But also, yeah. I just realized something through these questions.
0: What?
1: Peter has... I don't know how to say this word in English.
0: Okay.
1: Peter has no uri.
0: Uri.
1: Oh.
0: Like loyalty.
1: Yes.
0: I definitely don't know.
1: Zero. Zero loyalty to y'all, like to all the listeners.
0: That is not true.
1: Zero loyalty to all the production staff.
0: Wow.
1: Like, wow. Oh, this is your 10th anniversary and you're just like saying you would abandon everybody for $10 million.
0: Listen.
1: You would not think of anybody else. And you would abandon them for a BTS offer that is never going to happen.
0: I just said I would not abandon them. Not because of
1: Not
0: Andy
1: because
0: Dunn Radio,
1: of Andy Dunn,
0: but because of my family. But I think the listeners do appreciate my honesty. Ed saying, listen, Peter, you're a human being, right? I don't blame you. You don't go traveling with us. Buy a nice house in Seoul, my man. I would do the same thing. We've also got you saying, Peter's a human being. Like, I'm a programmer. People have asked me if I'd ever write a line of code again if money were no object. I'm not sure I would. Yeah, I'm not doing this, though, for the money. And I hope this, you can understand, is true. I do lots of Korean media. This is not the most lucrative thing I do. And many people who have switched over to Korean media, like Sam Hammington used to work at Arirang Radio a long time ago, long, long time ago. But there are none who are on Korean media a lot that still do English broadcasting.
1: Mm-hmm.
0: I'm not going to speculate as to why, but it tells you a story, right? It just can't compete, Arirang, in terms of pay and stuff like this, if we're being cold and hard about it. And so I have been here through loyalty and also because I just love the routine of getting up in the morning, doing a live show. I'm a morning person.
1: You're a morning person?
0: 100%.
1: Oh my God, I hate mornings.
0: You do really well then for that.
1: I gotta say, like, one of the hardest things for me to come to Arirang Radio. It's like, I mean, also because I live like 2 hours away from here.
0: Nearly in North Korea, literally.
1: Yes. So today, actually, I had to come in a little bit earlier because they had to do some rehearsal and everything, right? I went out of my house, I think, at like 7:30.
0: Yeah.
1: And I got here at 9:30.
0: Wow.
1: It was like, oh my God. So I go, for all of my Spanish listeners out there, I don't know if Raul is here today.
0: I think he is on board. Yes, he
1: but
0: is.
1: But I was listening to Maluma and like all of this reggaeton. Like,
0: oh, nice, to get you going.
1: Because otherwise, there's no way that I'm going to make it.
0: Oh, man, you've got to get that energy boost. Yeah, if you do morning stuff and you're not a morning person, that's hard. I did an evening show for a while, and oh my God, that was hard because I'm not an evening person. Like, getting energy at 6 p.m., oh, it's not easy.
1: I think it's for me, it's more like the cameras. If I'm in front of the cameras, I will have energy. And then you turn off the cameras and I'll be
0: hibernating. All right, we'll leave it there for that what if game, which was really good fun. And now is my special present.
1: Yes, because I actually, I want to prove to everybody that there's no way in this world that you would get a BTS offer.
0: All right. You be the judge, listeners. After my live singing for you, we may have to cut it short. Time constraints, not because of a bad voice, but time constraints.
1: Mm-hmm.
0: And Lara, you take a listen as a singing, you know, expert and give me tips afterwards, okay?
1: I'll
0: just run with this. This is one of my favorite Norebang singing room tracks to do with my wife because there's a male and female part. Kunamja Kuyoja, the man, the woman, by vibe usually, but by me today. Let's take it away. Here we go.

0: the music so much. 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
1: 크게 해주세요. This is a favor for all of the listeners.
0: Yeah. 치사하네요. Terrible.
1: Oh,
0: I'm going to keep going. You want me to keep going? Listeners want me to keep going.
1: Keep going.
0: 계속할게요.
1: Okay. 좋아.

0: 그대요. 네.
1: 그대 I think we can cut. This g- no.
2: I think no. Hype. I think Bang Siok just called. Like he's on the phone
1: to shut you up.
2: Like wait a second. No! There's a phone call. Oh, this is Hype.
1: You're breaking
2: 네.
1: the mic.
2: 네, BTS님 매니저님. 네. 네 시간대요.
1: Oh,
2: 알겠습니다.
1: Gosh.
2: I'm going for an audition after
1: you
2: the show.
1: Are. Yes. You are.
2: What do you think, Lara? As a singing expert, better than you expected, right?
1: I gotta say, emotion-wise, very good.
2: Like, I put my heart and soul into that. I'm singing to my wife when she was horrible one time.
1: That's what I was going to say, because, like, 여자가 다 똑같다고, 뭐, all girls are the same.
2: My wife, my daughter, and my mother is who I'm talking about.
1: Oh, my God.
2: Yeah.
1: You don't say that.
2: I should not say
1: no,
2: that.
1: No, you should not say that. I mean, all men are same.
2: Thank
1: that
2: you.
1: Is very... See, me, even the balloons are falling off because, like...
2: They don't believe
1: they
2: my lies.
1: They cannot stand. Anyway, so we are into part two of hashtag Daily K 10th anniversary.
2: So you
1: special.
2: Think the emotion was good, the singing.
1: I was trying to be nice to you, but
2: I'm just ignoring it.
1: Yes.
2: Fine. Okay. So we are coming towards the end of the show. Oh, I want this 10th anniversary to go on all day. I think I could do 10 hours on Daily K.
1: I know, right? It's always very short.
2: I could sing every hour as well.
1: I know, but
2: stop
1: like
2: laughing.
1: It's next.
2: Okay, I heard that you are going to personally introduce a message from a Daily K listener this time with a little bit of background music.
1: Yes, so I'll read you a congratulatory message for hashtag Daily K's 10th anniversary sent in by Leon, who's a listener living in Singapore.
2: All right, here we go.
1: Dear King Peter, happy 10th anniversary to Daily K. It is honestly quite amazing to think that I have been actively listening to Daily K since I became an active listener in March of 2019. It is one of the reasons I look forward to waking up in the morning.
2: Aww.
1: For me, Daily K isn't just a radio program. It has become a collection of memories. The mornings I woke up to your voice, the songs I discovered, the conversations I enjoyed, the books and authors I found, and even the people I eventually

0: really got to meet. Because of Daily K, I discovered Korean literature. I found myself going to book talks. Looking back, it feels incredible that all of these experiences can be traced back to something as simple as me tuning into Daily K. Congratulations on 10 wonderful years of Daily K. From one very grateful listener, Leon from Singapore.
1: Oh, that's so sweet. I think Leon would love me to sing him a little song.
0: Oh, God.
1: Here we go. Sorry, I'm just kidding. But the response is to my singing, way better than I expected. Before that, though, Leon, thank you so much. We've met Leon. He's traveled to Korea. He came with his father as well. And we got to even have a meal together. And I know, you know, you've got some struggles as well, Leon, but you've faced them so courageously. And sometimes you've had quiet times not being on the chat, but then you've returned and it's always lovely to see you. And you seem to have got the most, and many of our listeners enjoyed Paul Matthews' segment, K-Books. We introduce books and we read like excerpts. And he got to buy the books. Then he went and met the sometimes authors or translators in Singapore through that. That's amazing, right? Changing people's lives and doing it through singing as well. We had Forestville saying, my phone speaker is literally bleeding.
0: Yep.
1: That's a good sign. When someone like Mariah Carey or Peter Vince sings, that's what happens. Unita says, how do we explain to a non-listener if they come across this YouTube live stream to see you singing live? Would think, oh, that's the next BTS member, right?
0: Sure. Anyway, after reading Leon's message, I actually have a question for you, because we've learned what Daily K means for Leon and for probably most of the listeners. But what does it mean for you? What is Daily K for you?
1: So I always used to say your daily dose of career, K, culture, spelt with a K, but it would still sound like culture, right? And then kangaroo, and I think I said Kenya one time, because those were all the words I could think of with a K.
0: Oh, gosh.
1: If I had to shoehorn it into a funny, humorous answer to do with K, what is another word that begins with K?
0: Kindness,
1: that's a good one. There we go. Let's edit out Lara whispering that, and I'll say now, oh, and kindness. Yes, I think that daily kindness. That's good, actually, Lara.
0: I know.
1: Because we are really kind to one another. There are very few, like, akpuls, or, you know, bad comments on the chat, which I do appreciate.
0: See, 작가님, I'm also very smart and think on my feet.
1: That was fantastic. But daily K to me, the daily part really resonates with me, because this feels like my job.
0: Mm-hmm.
1: You know, as a freelance broadcaster, you'll know as well, you just turn up somewhere, you film, and it's really good fun, but it doesn't feel like it's your thing.
0: Yeah.
1: Because you do it and then you maybe never see those people again. This now literally 10 years, there aren't many people who work in the same job for 10 years, like 9 to 5. So it feels like my job in the best possible way, that I get up here. It's my bread and butter, I often say. This is my staple.
0: Mm.
1: And all the other bits, they may be like really shiny and I get to meet like K-pop people and like celebrities. But this is my comfort zone.
0: Ooh.
1: I love it here. So Daily K, please don't get rid of me. And Lara is a great host to step in from time to time, but not permanently, please. And if we do need to get her permanently, let's put her onto another time slot. I don't know. Some other DJs don't have kids, so they don't need this as much as me. Give them a Spanish-speaking show, Lara's Spanish Daily K.
0: Hey, I have a child. I have my dog,
1: your
0: child.
1: Your dog to feed. There you go. Yes, absolutely. Oh, this has been so much good fun. And we've got something special as well to finish off with.
0: Yes.
1: Our final song, someone truly special to Daily K and to me myself, the very person who created this show in 2016. And up until recently, he served as the head of the radio team before taking up a new post as the director of the Planning and Budget Center. Director Song Si-hyuk personally picked this request as a song. And there's a message as well, Lara, right? Mm-hmm. Could you read it for us?
0: Of course. It must be very touching, like, to hear from the person who was there with you at the very start of
1: Absolutely,
0: the show.
1: Absolutely, yeah.
0: Anyway, communicating with listeners as the host of an English radio program is never an easy task, but Pierre, you connect with so many people remarkably well.
1: Oh.
0: Not just here on Arirang Radio, but across other media platforms as well. There must be plenty of exhausting moments, so I hope that when you're at home, you can get let go of

0: everything for a while, get plenty of rest, and recharge your energy. That way, we can continue to see the wonderful Peter we all know for a very, very long time to come.
1: Oh, wow. That's a bit of pressure.

0: I don't know about proactive, but certainly positive. Thank you so much. This has been so touching to all the staff members out there. Our producer, Minnie, who's now been with us for a few years, is so energetic and definitely proactive. Our writer, Kim Jong-hee, who's the newest member to the team, but now feels like part of the family, is so detailed in everything. It's unbelievable. And Kwak Kyung-ok, you are celebrating this with me together. 같이 10년 했으니까 진짜 다 대단한 분들이에요. 저까지. 네, me as well. I'm Teda.
1: Hey, you forgot about me.
0: And Lara, for coming in, not on your day, it's a Wednesday after all, and hosting this, and singing for me as well.
1: Of course.
0: With the change lyrics, apart from the you've got old bit, it was really great. Thank you so much. Listeners out there, you are the most important people on a radio show. Without you, we're just speaking in a little tiny room in microphones. That's just weird, right? So we need you to make us not be weird. Be with Daily K for the next 10 years, be I here or not, and we will see you again tomorrow morning. Thank you. Lara, we will see you back in your regular slot next Friday, right?
1: Yes, we will.
0: Looking forward to it. Here is Kia and the Faces, 장기하와 얼굴들, Human Mind, 사람의 마음, and we'll be back tomorrow at 9 a.m. as well. Thanks to our lovely sound engineer and your lovely dedication to me as well. 최재문, it's been your Daily Dose of Career, hashtag DailyK, out.
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1: 마이 스쿨 마이 스토리. School reporters are bringing you the latest news from their campus. From April to December, the school reporters will cover all the exciting moments of school life, bringing you student voices, campus news, and

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1: Welcome to BFM News at 11 with the AI voice of David Kim. A Chinese-developed cybersecurity tool has reportedly been used by hackers to attack Korean financial companies. Artex AI is an open-source AI agent developed by a Chinese cybersecurity engineer. Artex is not an AI model itself. Instead, it allows users to access and coordinate multiple AI models to perform various tasks. The tool was originally designed to help organizations identify vulnerabilities in their networks. But because anyone can download and modify it for free, hackers appear to have exploited it for cyber attacks. The latest attacks on Korean financial firms were carried out through more than 20 IP addresses across over 10 countries, apparently to avoid detection. The suspects have not yet been identified. However, a Chinese language reference to Artex was found on some of the websites.

0: servers used in the attacks. Cybersecurity experts say attacks involving AI agents are increasing in Korea and are expected to become more common worldwide. The ruling and opposition parties are expected to clash over several issues as the parliamentary audit enters its second day today. The National Assembly will conduct audits across 10 standing committees. At the National Defense Committee, lawmakers are expected to clash over the DMZ explosion, which the military concluded was caused by a North Korean landmine. The opposition is criticizing the government's response, while the ruling party says North Korea began laying mines under the previous administration. The ballot shortage during the June 3rd local elections will also come under scrutiny during an audit of the National Election Commission. Other key issues include problems with the 2027 college admissions application system, rising apartment prices and housing supply in Seoul, and National Pension Service asset rebalancing. In local news, the Busan Water Authority said today it will strengthen tap water quality testing to address newly detected trace pollutants and safety concerns. Starting next year, the authority will monitor newly designated substances quarterly at Busan's 4 water purification plants and 27 locations along the Nakdong River system. It will also assess how effectively the substances are removed during water treatment. Independent monitoring will expand from 311 to 338 items for treated water and from 292 to 313 for raw water. The authority said the measures will improve water quality management and help ensure safe and clean tap water for residents. Busan City said today it will provide free COVID-19 vaccinations from the 12th through June 30th next year. The program aims to prevent severe illness and hospitalization among high-risk groups as influenza and COVID-19 cases increase. Over the past 4 weeks, influenza hospitalizations rose from 166 to 436, while COVID-19 hospitalizations increased from 115 to 327. Free vaccinations will be available to people aged 65 and older, immunocompromised people, and residents of facilities vulnerable to infection. Vaccinations will begin with those aged 70 and older and proceed by age group. Eligible residents can contact local public health centers for more information about vaccination locations. In international news, U.S. President Donald Trump again said South Korea must pay a price to receive lower U.S. tariffs. Speaking in Maryland yesterday, Trump said South Korea recently provided $150 billion to the United States, with the money going into shipbuilding. He said the investment was a way for South Korea to lower tariffs imposed on the country. The $150 billion is part of South Korea's $350 billion U.S. investment commitment under a bilateral trade agreement. Trump also highlighted South Korean investment in a historic Philadelphia shipyard and again referred to planned investment in the Alaska LNG project. And now for today's weather. The current temperature in Busan is around 23 degrees Celsius. Skies will remain mostly clear throughout the day, with chilly conditions in the morning. That wraps up this hour's news. Thank you for joining us. 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

Good morning and welcome to Busan Worldwide. Picture this. You're watching a film in a language you don't speak. You may not understand every word, but when the main character cries, your heart aches. And when they laugh, you find yourself smiling too. The setting may be unfamiliar and the language different, but the emotions are not. Well, last month, director Lee Chang-dong's Possible Love, 가능한 사랑, won the Silver Lion Grand Jury Prize at the Venice International Film Festival. In his acceptance speech, he said he wanted the film to ask what role cinema can play at a time when human connections are

are increasingly breaking down. Now, the people we meet on screen may live very different lives from our own, but in their desire to be loved and to protect the people who matter to them, we often recognize something of ourselves. 네, 서로 다른 말을 쓰더라도 영화를 통해서 느낀 감정은 우리를 하나로 이어줍니다. We may speak different languages, but the emotions we share through film can bring us all together. Well, this is Busan Worldwide, and I'm your host, Stephanie Yoon.

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1: 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Happy Hump Day, everyone! Now, the 31st Busan International Film Festival opened yesterday, bringing films and filmmakers from around the world together with audiences here in Busan. This year's official selection features 247 films from 59 countries, including Korea, Japan, China, Iran, and Indonesia as well. And what makes this gathering so meaningful is that it offers more than the excitement of a festival. It gives people a chance to exchange ideas, meet new collaborators, and also begin planning their next projects together. When the connections made here lead to more creative work and jobs in Busan, the growth of the city's film industry can make a real difference in people's lives. 네, 부산에서 시작된 만남이 부산에서 이어지는 일과 또 창작으로 남을 때 영화 도시의 성장도 시민들의 삶에 더 가까워질 텐데요. Now, a story does not need a grand stage to make an impact, right? Even a film shown in a small room can change someone's perspective or inspire a new beginning. It is also worth asking what kind of environment we need to create so that these stories can continue to be told. So today on the interview, we'll be joined by Mr. Jeong Song-wook here in the studio, professor of film studies at Dongi University. He will take part in a Forum BIF panel titled New Governance for Regional Cinema, How Can the Industry and Government Work Together? We're going to look at the current state of Busan's film industry, what local creators need to continue making films here, and how the connections formed at the festival can contribute to the long-term growth of regional film industry. So stay tuned for that interview. But before that, let's talk about today's listener question. Have you ever watched a movie and thought, oh, that's Busan? Which movie was it and what scene do you remember? It's always exciting, I think, to recognize a familiar street or beach on screen. And if no movie comes to mind about Busan, tell us which place in Busan you'd love to see on screen. 네, 오늘의 문자 주제 알려드릴게요. 영화를 보다가 익숙한 거리나 바닷가가 나오면 반가울 때가 있잖아요. 여러분은 영화 속에서 어떤 부산의 모습을 발견하셨나요? 기억에 남는 영화 제목과 또 장면도 알려주시면 재밌을 것 같습니다. And you can send those messages to #9050 for 101 or reach us for free through KakaoTalk or YouTube live chat. For me, I would say it's an old movie back from 2018, but Black Panther and Panther. Actually, I remember watching that film in a movie theater in America, and I remember just watching it. I believe I was in Arizona, and I remember thinking, oh, that's Busan, and I've been there. And then I saw Gwangalli Beach, and then I saw Haeundae area, and I was like, why is Busan in Black Panther? And then it made me really happy. And coming back to Busan, it made me extra happy to see all those scenes as well. So I think it's nice to see our beautiful city in a big film like that as well. So it's nice, right? So let me know just like that. And we have some messages coming in. Benny Nim saying hello.

Hello, Stephanie and everyone. Happy Hump Day. Happy Hump Day to you as well. 사랑대요님 saying hello, hello. 정보수님 and mini님 messaging in. 좋아요. 뭐가 좋으신가요? Let me know specifically. And listeners, continue messaging in and I will read those out to you. We're going to jump into today's The Interview.

0: And that was Something Special by Halston Dare. Welcome back to Busan Worldwide. Hope you're having a wonderful Wednesday morning so far. Because Monday was a day off for many people, I feel like it feels like a Tuesday. Anyways, let's check out some of the messages coming in. Lots of great messages about the interview. And we're learning something new every day, right? This is how I feel every day at Busan Worldwide. And I do want to remind you of today's listener question. Have you ever watched a movie and thought, oh, that's Busan? Which movie was it and what scene do you remember?
1: 네, 여러분은 영화 속에서 어떤 부산의 모습을 발견하시나요? 기억에 남는 영화의 제목과 장면도 알려주세요.
0: So we have some messages coming in. Let's check it out. So for example, we have Young Kim님 messaging in.
1: 영화 국제시장에서 부산 전통시장이 생각납니다.
0: I remember, and I honestly wish that it looked more like it now, but it changed so much, right? I still love it.
1: 남포동 and that 국제시장 area and even 깡통시장 area is my favorite place to visit in Busan,
0: but I do wish that we had more of that.
1: We also have Jerry님 saying, 저는 변호인에 나오 흰 여울 마을 골목이 기억에 남는데요. 집들 사이로 바다가 보이는 풍경이 너무 익숙해서 바로 부산이라는 걸 알아봤어요. 관광하러 갔을 때는 사진 찍기 좋은 곳이라고만 생각을 했는데 영화에서는 사람들이 살아가는 동네라는 느낌이 더 강했네요.
0: Yes, actually, I've never seen 변호인 and I do want to see it now. But it's a great place to take photos. But I always think there are people living there. So just staying quiet is also important, right? We also have Kevin님 saying that I stole his answer because I said Black Panther. And he mentions that I thought the same watching Black Panther and was like, Busan has underground things. And, you know, I don't think it's all true, of course, and I've been in that area just to see, but yes, there's nothing there that's not legal. We also have Kevin saying, I also have to mention the movie Friend. I'm gonna have to go watch it too. I feel like I am missing out on a lot of great movies. If you have a movie that you can think of that you saw Busan in, let me know. And some messages about the interview as well. I see a lot of people talking about AI. Lee Jason-im saying, I think in the age of AI, the loss of our humanity will become a major theme in films. And yes, I absolutely agree. I think more and more we are drawn to things that we are reminded of people and community and warmth as well. So great point indeed. Thank you so much for messaging in today. With that, we're going to jump into our final segment of the day.
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cited as major reasons were crimes and violations of visa stay conditions, fraud targeting Americans, abuse of immigration system, and threats to national security were also included. In particular, among these, 2,300 cases were

My Story. School reporters are bringing you the latest news from their campus. 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
1: Welcome to BFM News at 12 with the AI voice of David Kim. The fifth launch of South Korea's Nuri space rocket has been confirmed for 12:25 p.m. today. The Korea Aerospace Administration and the Korea Aerospace Research Institute finalized the launch time after reviewing technical preparations, weather, space conditions, and collisions with space objects. Nuri was moved to the launch pad yesterday, and technical preparations have been completed. Officials said weather is favorable, with clear skies, acceptable temperatures and pressure, light winds, and no risk of lightning. Space conditions, including solar activity, are considered safe, with no collision risk involving the International Space Station, satellites, or space debris. Fuel and oxidizer loading will begin at 9:40 a.m. and is expected to finish by 11:25 a.m. Nuri will enter its automatic pre-launch operation at 12:15 p.m., 10 minutes before liftoff. Any abnormality detected during this process will automatically stop the launch. Yeouido Full Gospel Church said today that personal information of about 850,000 members may have been leaked in a cyber attack. The church launched an emergency security inspection after being notified of a suspected system breach by the Korea Internet and Security Agency. An analysis found that one of seven suspected leaked files contained personal information, including

members' names, birth dates, and records of information changes. The data included about 2,600 changes to resident registration numbers, 4,000 phone number changes, and 7,200 address changes. The church said other leaked files, including past donation records, did not contain personal information. It is notifying affected members and has blocked external access and changed server passwords. The church also plans to replace its firewall, analyze system vulnerabilities, and strengthen security. The senior pastor apologized and pledged to cooperate with authorities and prevent similar incidents. In local news, Busan City said today it has set its 2027 living wage at 12,729 won per hour, up 3.7% from this year. The rate is 2,029 won higher than the national minimum wage of 10,700 won and 424,000 won more per month based on 209 working hours. The living wage is designed to help workers maintain basic living standards beyond the minimum wage. Starting next year, eligibility will expand to workers employed by companies carrying out construction and service contracts. The new living wage will take effect on January 1st. Mayor Jeon Jae-soo said he hopes the expansion will encourage adoption of living wages in the private sector. Busan City said 6,000 young residents selected for its Double Joy Account program will begin saving from tomorrow. More than 65,000 people applied, resulting in competition of about 11 to 1. Participants save 100,000 won monthly, with Busan City matching the amount to help them build assets. They can choose a savings period of 24 or 36 months. After 2 years, participants can receive 4.8 million won plus interest, while 3-year participants can receive 7.2 million won plus interest. The program offers annual interest of up to 4.8%. In international news, Belgian scientist Francis Halsen has won this year's Nobel Prize in Physics for his contributions to neutrino research. The 82-year-old particle physicist is Belgium's first Nobel laureate in 13 years. Halsen has devoted much of his career to particle physics and has conducted research in both Europe and the United States. He is Belgium's 11th individual Nobel laureate. 7 of the country's Nobel winners have come from science and medicine. And now for today's weather. The current temperature in Busan is around 23 degrees Celsius. Skies are clear, with sunny conditions expected throughout the afternoon. Today's high will reach around 24 degrees Celsius. There will be a large temperature difference between daytime and nighttime. That wraps up this hour's news. Thank you for joining us. 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

Hello, lovely sweeties. Happy Wednesday and welcome to Sweet Date. Have you ever looked at something you use every day and thought, this needs a little bit more me? Maybe you add a charm to your shoes, decorate your phone case, or stick those little tiny character on something that was originally pretty plain. And there's actually a name for this idea, micro-personalization. It sounds complicated, I know, but it's really simple. Instead of buying something completely new, you make a small change that shows your taste. And now, apparently, almost anything can become a canvas for your personality. Sometimes the smallest details can make something feel completely your own. So now let's start today's sweet date.

That was No Tears on the Dance Floor by Itaeyeon. And when this song came out, one thing that caught attention was its retro new disco sound. And music critics also praise how well her distinctive voice and natural sense of rhythm fit the track. And online, her performance got plenty of attention too, with fans pointing out that even without overly flashy choreography, she still has the ability to make your eyes follow her. And sometimes you don't really need that 100 moves, just the right performer. So hello guys, we're live from our studio in Busan this Wednesday afternoon, and welcome to Sweet Date. Howdy, howdy. You're tuned to BFM 90.5 in Busan and 103.3 FM in the Gijang, Jeonggwan, and Noksan areas. And I'm Yunji. Hello. So let's see who's coming into our chat room at the moment. We have Gavin-nim saying hello, hello. Hello, Gavin-nim. And speaking of pictures, we were kind of talking about that. Were we? No. Yesterday, Gavin-nim sent in a picture of like the fall leaves, but I forgot to share that with you, Gavin-nim. So I hope that you got to see it like at the end of our show yesterday. Yes, we shared it with our YouTube listeners. But thank you so much for sending in your pictures. And if you guys have anything to share with our sweeties, go ahead and send it in through our Kakao Talk, because you can send in your pictures and videos there. All right. Also, we have Kai-nim saying, 윤지와 여러분 만나서 반가워요. Hello, Kai. Welcome to the show. Sangmin-nim is also checking in, saying, I'm relaxing and listening to classical music while listening to Sweet Date. Hello, hello, Sangmin-nim. So everyone's saying hello, and Kai-nim is practicing Korean by saying 좋은 오후입니다. Ooh, okay, his Korean is getting better than me. Benny is saying hello, Yunji, and everyone. Hello, guys. Hope you guys are having a good day. Here in Busan, the weather's been really nice. I mean, it's getting pretty chilly nowadays. So make sure to, guys, stay warm in this change of season, okay? I've seen a lot of people catching cold. So yeah, stay hydrated. Stay warm, guys, and hope you guys are healthy, okay? And just a quick heads up for our sweeties out there. I'm sure you've seen it through our thumbnail on our YouTube. But in the second hour today and tomorrow, we're going to be bringing you a special feature on the 31st Busan International Film Festival, which kicked off yesterday. And guess what, guys? Film translator and critic Darcy Paquette will be joining us here in the studio to share stories and insights about movies and also the festival. And you can see him up on YouTube right now. So I've only seen him in videos, to be honest, before.

But he's such a powerhouse in the movie industry, and his contribution to bringing Korean content to the world stage has been massive. So I'm super duper excited to finally meet him in person. And if you guys are true movie lovers out there, make sure to stick around for part two of today's sweet date, okay? All right, so earlier today in the opening, we talked about how even a tiny change can make something feel more personal. And that's the idea behind that micro-personalization. And that idea is spreading far beyond shoes, bags, and even phones. So people nowadays are decorating their notebooks, tumblers, and everyday accessories, and even things we usually choose just for function, like toothbrushes. So why does this kind of trend spread so quickly on social media? One reason may be that the change is small, but the result feels very personal. You don't need to replace a whole product or spend a lot of money. A sticker, charm, patch, or even different colors can make something feel completely new. And it's easy to share too. I mean, one person posts their version, someone else changes the colors or arrangement, and suddenly, the same ordinary item has dozens of different looks. So maybe the appeal isn't just about owning something new anymore. It's about having enough room to make something your own. So with that, here goes today's question of the day. When it comes to shoes, which one do you guys prefer? Trendy shoes everyone is wearing versus unique shoes you've customized yourself. So would you like to wear those trendy shoes that everyone is wearing out there, or those unique ones that you have customized yourself? In Korean, 누구나 다 비슷하게 신고 다니는 신발 대 나만의 개성을 살려서 꾸민 신발, 어떤 것을 선호하시나요? So this is our question of the day. So trendy shoes. Think about the trendy shoes that everyone is wearing. So I try to look it up that people try to wear like around the world. One would be lightweight mesh running shoes. You know, that got that nostalgic look. Or maybe it can be those sneakers featuring subtle or bold prints on the outer part, or high top canvas basketball shoes that goes above the ankle. I've seen a lot of guys wearing that, right? Especially if you are someone who's athletic. I've seen many people wearing that. But speaking of unique shoes now, you know, like how people pop, you know, variety of charms on those foam clogs, right? People are customizing their sneakers by also swapping out those laces for different colors. Like, for instance, on a sneaker, normally it's white laces, right? But people kind of alternate with different colors, which I thought was very unique, right? So they like to fashion it up with that custom, unique look. And even people add ribbons or thread colorful beads onto the laces, and they even sew something on them, like, you know, those denims or pattern patches directly onto the shoes, which I thought was interesting. So which one would you guys prefer? Trendy shoes that everyone is wearing because it goes well with normally most of the outfits, right? Or would you prefer to get those unique shoes that you've customized yourself? All right, so let us know by texting us anytime at #9050, that's #9050, and remember each message costs 101. Also, for free message, find us on KakaoTalk by searching BEFM or Busan Yeongha Bangsung, add us as a friend, and you can also send in your photos and even short videos, which we can share with our rest of our sweeties. And we're also live on YouTube, so if you're curious about what's happening here in this studio, come join us by searching BEFM or Busan Yeongha Bangsung and say hello in the live chat, and we'll read it on air. And of course, don't forget our Instagram. Find us at sweetdate.befm. Check today's story, which is up, and send in your answer through that, and you can make your votes there. All right, so while you guys do that, we're gonna get straight into our next music segment. Now it's time for K-pop Dispatch, and we're going to check out what's happening in the world of K-pop. First song is 우리만의 이야기 by Woods and 이승.

Guitar. So this is a collaboration that connects two very different points in a music career. Lee Seung-chul is celebrating his 40th anniversary, and Woods didn't just join him for a duet. He actually wrote and composed this song himself as a tribute. And what makes that especially interesting is that Woods reportedly imagined not only Lee Seung-chul's past 40 years, but also what his own 40th anniversary might look like someday. So this is almost like a conversation between one singer looking back on four decades and another looking far ahead. Next up, we have 처음 그날처럼 by FT Island. And this song comes with a little time travel. 처음 그날처럼 was originally released back in 2003 as a soundtrack for the drama, TV drama called All In, starring Lee Byung-hun, Song Hye-kyo, and Ji Sung. And it became such a hit that it stayed near the top of ringtone and color ring charts for a long time. And it was even remade in a local language versions in Japan and China. More than 20 years later, FT Island has brought it back, but instead of the original simple piano center sound, they fill that space with guitar, drums, and of course, Lee Hong-gi's powerful voice. So if you remember the original, this might feel familiar and completely different at the same time. So now is the time to listen to these two tracks back to back. Here are 우리만의 이야기 by Woods and 이승철, followed by 처음 그날처럼 by FT Island.

Welcome back, everyone. That was 우리만의 이야기 by Woods and 이승철, followed by 처음 그날처럼 by FT Island. Wow, just listening to that song just brought back some memories. I remember seeing a poster of the TV drama titled All In, 올인, 그쵸? And yeah, that kind of brought back that memory of that, seeing that poster. Wow. I'm sure if you guys have seen that TV drama, you must have loved it, right? It was like one of the legendary TV drama of all time. So yeah, thank you guys for tuning in. And before we move on, we're going to check out today's question.

In the day once again. Today we're talking about shoes, okay? So which one do you guys prefer when it comes to shoes? Trendy shoes that everyone's wearing? 누구나 다 비슷하게 신고 다니는 신발 대 unique shoes you've customized yourself. 나만의 개성을 살려서 꾸민 신발. It's not only the diaries that you can decorate. You can even decorate your shoes, right? Isn't that interesting? So which one do you guys prefer? And also, if possible, let us know why. And if you would like to share your pictures of your interesting shoes with our fellow sweeties, you can send in your pictures through our Kakao Talk. So search BEFM or Busan Yonghwa Bangsong, add us as a friend, and send in your pictures and short videos anytime. 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Also, if you want to see what's happening here in the studio, we're live on YouTube as well, so type in the same name, BEFM or Busan Yonghwa Bangsong, and drop by and type in your answer in the chat room. And also, there's a vote going on, so if you are too shy to type in any answers, you can just make your votes and participate in our live chat as well. Also, find us on Instagram at sweetdate.befm, and we have a vote going on there. So if you're on IG, go ahead and send in your answer through that. All right, so before we bring in our guest, we're going to check some of the messages coming in from our sweeties. We have Gavin Nim saying, I'm on a trip to Jeju right now. The weather here is absolute perfection for a walk. Wow, Gavin Nim, the other day I remember you going to Gangwon-do, like some of the mountains over there, but he's on his way to Jeju. It must be so nice. How's the weather there? Oh, if you could share a picture with us, go ahead and send it in. I'll try my best to remember that, okay, and send it in some of the best pictures. I'm sure the weather is great, right? And speaking of shoes, he's saying shoe customization isn't really my thing. I'd rather stick with trendy shoes as long as they feel great on my feet. Oh, okay, so going with trendy shoes. I think, you know, trendy shoes go well with any type of like outfit, don't you guys think? For me, I was thinking of some I don't know if this is trendy shoes, but I thought of flip-flops. I once wore flip-flops to the peak of the mountain, and I took a picture there and posted on my social, and my friends were like, oh, did you wear that on your way up? I was like, yeah, what's the big deal? But it wasn't bad because I was so used to wearing that. But I guess, you know, yeah, people need to wear running shoes or something really comfy to wear it up to the mountains, right? Another one from Benny saying, I would like trending shoes because I love to see how it's become so popular. Yeah, there used to be, I don't know, like those rolling shoes. There used to be like wheels underneath like a shoe, just a plain shoe. And recently I've seen she was like 8 or 9. She was wearing that at the crosswalk. So I was like, slow down, slow down. But she's like running. She was so excited to wear that. And I haven't seen that in a while. But if you guys have those kind of shoes, let us know. We'd love to see it. And Benny's also requesting a song related to new shoes, okay, of IU. All right. We'll see if we can play that for you throughout our show. Another answer, not an answer. PK Nim is checking in saying, hi, Yunji, hello. And one more message from Manok Doyongnim saying, 안녕하세요. 저는 남들 다 신고 다니는 신발을 선택할래요. 독특하게 꾸며서 다른 사람들의 눈길을 끄는 것도 불편하고 그 신발에 맞춰 옷 입는 것도 보통 일이 아닐 것 같거든요. So she's preferring the trendy shoes that everyone wears because she doesn't like to draw attention from people. And plus, on top of that, it's better to, you know, like pick out an outfit that matches well with that shoes. Oh, okay. That makes sense. All right. So guys, thank you so much for all your messages. And if you have more things related to shoes, like for me, I am not good at tying those shoelaces. So if you have an episode related to shoes, go ahead and send it in. All right. And today is Wednesday, which means we have our lovely guest in the studio. So without further ado, let's welcome her in. It's time for Life in Numbers. And for this, we have our lovely guest, Cheryl.

0: got the Wednesday wiggles going.
1: Oh, yeah. Doesn't she look nice with her jacket? Like, I don't know. Somehow, summer's been pretty long. But now you in that jacket.
0: Yeah, I've got a jacket on today.
1: Yeah, it does feel like fall now.
0: It really does, especially early in the morning and late at night. Mm. We've had the windows open at night and overnight, but from last night, we closed the windows because it was too cold when we woke up.
1: True. Don't you just love the weather?
0: Yeah, I really like this kind of weather. Yeah. It's not too hot, not too cold. It's good.
1: She looks good in that jacket.
0: Oh, I look good in everything. What are you talking about?
1: I know. True. True. Sorry. My apologies. But shoes we're talking about today.
0: Yeah.
1: What kind of shoes are you wearing?
0: I'm wearing new shoes that I just got, actually.
1: Ooh, okay.
0: Yeah, they're like, I like to wear the skate shoes with the flat bottoms.
1: Yeah. Have you ever worn those wheel
0: the wheelie shoes?
1: Yeah, the wheelie one?
0: Yeah, no, I haven't. But I did get them for my daughter when she was in elementary school.
1: Wow. Does she still have it?
0: No, her foot's too big now. But, yeah, it got so bad with the kids with the wheelie shoes at school that the school started to ban the shoes. Oh, yeah, you're getting...
1: Our producer's trying to get
0: the... Trying to get the back of the jacket.
1: Yeah. I think your shoes, baby.
0: Oh, my shoes? Oh, yeah, here they go. Here.
1: Yes. Oh, she's trying to show off her shoes.
0: They've got... I just hurt my leg doing that. They've got a purple, purple little stripe on them.
1: Wow,
0: that's
1: cool.
0: They're brand new, so a little bit uncomfortable.
1: Yeah, but she'll get used to it, right?
0: Yeah, exactly. They stretch.
1: So trendy shoes versus unique shoes that you like to fashion up, which one would you go for?
0: Comfortable shoes. And affordable shoes.
1: Oh, okay. Affordable,
0: yeah, it doesn't matter if they're trendy. It doesn't matter if they're fashionable. Even if I draw something on them, as long as they're affordable and comfortable.
1: Hey, what about this? Unique shoes that you can put cushions in. Then you would go for unique shoes, right?
0: Yeah, maybe. Mm. But I kind of like a hard shoe. I don't like really cushiony, which is probably surprising.
1: Interesting. But I heard it's better for your back.
0: Yeah, I've heard that too, that it's better to like be closer to the ground and almost feel the ground under your feet.
1: Yeah, okay. Yeah. All right, so neither one for her.
0: Neither one for me, just to be complicated.
1: Yeah, we love her honesty. All right. So today, Cheryl, since we're kind of celebrating the BIFF, which is the Busan International Film Festival underway, I'm guessing that today's numbers might have something to do with that.
0: Oh, yeah, you're right. Yeah, both of today's numbers have something to do with movies or the cinema experience.
1: All right. And just once again, guys, heads up for our listeners out there. We have a special interview ready with Darcy Paquette, who is known to be a movie critic and also translator. So make sure to tune in. And so before we talk about our first number, though, it feels like, you know, nowadays, I don't know about you, but I've been feeling that movies are getting longer and longer these days, right? And for some people out there, it's harder to sit through. So how long do you personally like a movie to be?
0: I think about 2 hours is long enough, or even an hour and a half. Mm-hmm. Any longer and I'll end up missing some of it for that mid-movie bathroom break. Mm-hmm. What about you?
1: Maybe, I don't know, like an hour and a half. It's too short, huh? Finally, like, gonna get into the conclusion right away, I think, with that minutes, right? But we're gonna get into our first number for today. What would it be?
0: So our first number is 88 minutes.
1: Oh, so I'm guessing this has something to do with the length of a movie.
0: Yeah, you're right. Yeah. This number is the consensus when adults were asked about the ideal runtime for a movie.
1: Oh, 88 minutes. So that's about an hour and a half, right? Okay. So is that really the ideal movie length?
0: Surprisingly, it is. A 2026 survey asked 2,000 adults in the U.S., what they considered the ideal length for a movie. The average answer was 88 minutes, so just under an hour and a half.
1: Oh, wow. So that surprises me because, you know, I don't know if you've seen The Odyssey, but that is almost 3 hours.

0: hours, right?
1: Well, any Christopher Nolan movie, I think, goes about 3 hours these days.
0: Yeah, so many major movies seem to be well over 2 hours nowadays.
1: Yeah, exactly right. Mm. But what makes this even more interesting is that the same research team asked a similar question 2 years earlier. In 2024, the answer was 92 minutes. So the preferred movie length actually became 4 minutes shorter.
0: Wow. Guys, so I've done some research, and guess what? Harry Potter series, that is known to be a long movie, right?
1: Yeah.
0: The Sorcerer's Stone was about 2 hours and 32 minutes. And for The Lord of the Rings, have you seen that movie?
1: Yeah, all of them.
0: Yeah, all of them? I haven't seen this one, but The Return of the King was 3 hours and 21 minutes. And even this was just for the cinematic ones. The extended cut was 4 hours and 23 minutes, which I thought was unbelievable.
1: Oh, I would have missed part of that for sure. Maybe a couple of times.
0: Yeah. So I guess, you know, 4 minutes difference really doesn't feel very long here. It's probably the runtime for one of those post-credit scenes.
1: Exactly. Yeah. But according to the survey, only about 10% of respondents said their ideal movie would be 2 hours or longer. And only 3% preferred movies longer than 2.5 hours. So even though longer movies are common, most people in this particular survey actually prefer something shorter.
0: Right. So I guess a 3-hour movie really has to keep the audience interested the entire time, right?
1: Definitely. Running time feels very different depending on how interested we are. A great 2.5-hour movie can feel so quick, while a slow 90-minute movie can feel so much longer. My daughter recently watched a movie with a 2-hour, 52-minute time run.
0: Yeah.
1: And it felt surprisingly short.
0: Ooh.
1: She had to go to the bathroom about halfway through, and she didn't want to get up because she was so engaged with what was happening in the film.
0: Oh, I can kind of feel that. It happens to me too. But I'm sure there is a difference in the numbers based on age. People would think that younger generation might have a shorter attention span.
1: The survey actually found a really interesting difference between generations. Gen Z preferred an average of 82 minutes. Millennials, 86 minutes. Gen X, 89 minutes. And the boomer generation, about 93 minutes. So the younger you get, the less attention span you got. Yeah.
0: But it's interesting to see. I thought it would be grand numbers, but it's just like 4 minutes, right? So in the survey, younger viewers generally prefer short movies. But, I mean, these are averages, right? So they don't describe every person in every generation. And I even know like some Gen Zs who prefer, you know, they don't mind a longer ones.
1: Yeah, me too. But there was a clear pattern in the results. As you mentioned, these days the younger generation does have a shorter attention span that can be tied to their viewing habits.
0: True. And nowadays, like with those short form videos, people's attention span are getting shorter, right? And like there's a huge amount of content to choose from. Like spending 3 hours on one movie can really feel like a long time to sit.
1: Exactly. Yeah, you get your Wednesday wiggles when you got to sit for a long time.
0: True. So I'm guessing genre must matter too here. Like an action movie or epic story would be more interesting for me rather than sitting to a very simple story stretched to a 3-hour long one.
1: Absolutely. Genre, pacing, story. And even where we're watching can make a big difference. At home, we can pause the movie, get something to eat, come back later. In the theater, we're really committed to sitting there for the entire run of the film.
0: True. So if you really want to concentrate and get like into the movie, I think you should go to cinema. But otherwise, if you're like a quick bathroom runner every time, I think it's better to watch at home, don't you think? Yeah. But side question, do you prefer to watch a movie at home or on the big screen for you?
1: Oh, I think it really depends on the movie. If it's an exciting action film, I like the big screen, big sound, and popcorn, the whole movie experience. But if it's a rom-com or some kind of drama,

0: then home, comfortable on the sofa with the blanket and some snacks. Cup of tea is good. What about you?
1: Me, I think it depends too for me, because like, you know, those action movies or those car racing movies or musical ones, I've definitely got to go to the screen, because nowadays there are like, you know, those, what was it? Premium format screens. Like those IMAX or, you know, those things.
0: Like the screen X where you've got like all sides going.
1: You get the whole visuals, right?
0: Mm-hmm. 4D.
1: Those would be awesome.
0: A little bit shaken up and scented.
1: Popcorn's flying everywhere.
0: Yeah, a little bit of water spraying.
1: Yeah, so I guess, you know, here, 88 minutes is such an interesting number. It's long enough for a complete story, but I guess, you know, short enough that watching a movie doesn't feel like a huge block of time, right? So let us know what you guys think about today's topic. How many minutes are you willing to sit down and watch in a movie theater? All right, while we go listen to the song, here is Dash by NMIXX. Dash, I wanna dash.

0: dash. I wanna dash. I wanna run it.
1: Run it. Welcome back, everyone. You just listened to Dash By and Mix. And before the break, Cheryl told us that a 2026 U.S. survey found the ideal movie length was 88 minutes. And you guys are listening to Life in Numbers with Cheryl in the studio. And to this, we've been getting lots of messages. I'm going to read some of it from our sweeties. We have Gabi Neem saying movies these days are just way too long. It gets pretty exhausting. Yeah, but I guess it depends on what type of genre you watch. And also the storyline matters a lot, don't you think?
2: Oh, I think so. And, you know, having enough snacks is very important as well.
1: True. I mean, popcorns.
2: You don't want to run out in like the first 10 minutes.
1: Oh, true. Some people have those popcorn before the movie. And then, like, when the movie starts, they're out of popcorn, right?
2: Yeah. If I go to the theater with my daughter, she always covers the popcorn until the movie starts.

0: carrots.
1: Yeah.
0: She's like, you're not allowed to touch it. You can't have any. You got to wait for the movie to start. Meanwhile, she'll be taking a little bit, but her hand's over the top. So,
1: that's so cute.
0: I can't reach my hand in.
1: How about you guys getting two popcorn? Would that be way too much?
0: Yeah, no, that's too much.
1: Okay. Yeah. Do you guys get half and half?
0: No, we have the same one.
1: Oh, which is?
0: Cheese.
1: Cheese. Those are really good. Another message from 만학도영원님 saying 나이가 어릴수록 이상적이라고 생각하는 런타임의 길이가 더 짧아지는군요. 그래서 그런지 우리 아들은 영화를 영화관에서 안 보고 유땡으로 추격해서 보더라고요. Nowadays, like, there are so many videos that kind of simplifies the story, right? Like, contracted. I don't know how to put it. So she's saying that her son nowadays watches that video instead of going to the theater. How about Kai for your daughter? Does she watch this?
0: No, she'll sit through a whole movie. Even when she was young, I made sure that she wasn't watching a lot of shorts because I knew it would affect her attention span. So she's always been encouraged to watch full TV shows, full movies, not spend a lot of time watching reels and shorts online.
1: Okay, I think that's really good for training your attention span.
0: Yeah, right? Absolutely.
1: Okay, it's like similar to reading books, right?
0: Oh, I think so, yeah.
1: Okay. All right, thank you guys so much for your message, and I'm going to read some more throughout our show, so let us know what you think about this topic. All right, so now we're going to move on to our second movie number. What have you got for us?
0: Our second number is 30.8%.
1: I guess it's like, you know, the viewership. I don't know, 30.8%. So what does that number represent, Cheryl?
0: So this one comes from a survey of teenage movie audiences in Korea.
1: Oh, okay.
0: They were asked what they consider to be the most important factor when they're choosing a movie to watch at the theater. So 30.8% chose the actors of the cast as the most important factor.
1: So almost one in three teenagers, right? So was that the number one answer?
0: Actually, it wasn't. The genre came first at 35%, and the actress came very close behind at our number for today, 30.8%.
1: Okay, so, but genre and actors can't be the only things that people consider for, like, when they choose a movie to watch, especially at the theater, right? So, what are the other important factors for audiences?
0: Yeah, you're right, they aren't. After actors, 22.6% chose audience ratings. 5.3% chose the film credit reviews. 3.4% chose personal recommendations. And only 2.9% said the director was the most important factor.
1: Okay, only 2.9%. All right, that's lower than I expected.
0: Yeah, I thought it was quite low as well. I think famous directors often get a lot of attention in movie promotions, but among teenagers in the survey, the cast mattered much more. And it makes sense in a way. Actors are usually the first thing that we notice on the poster or in the trailer. And if we recognize someone we like, then immediately we start to pay a bit more attention to, what's this movie coming?
1: Right. So don't we, like, all have those bankable actors, right? Like, if they're in a movie, you just know it's going to be good, right? So I'm sure our listeners have that kind of movies as well, because we liked one of the actors, right?
0: Exactly. I went to a movie while we were in Australia just because the cast of actors looked really good.
1: Oh, okay.
0: We didn't know anything about the story, but I like those actors in previous movies. So, you know, you think, I'll give this one a chance. It might be all right.
1: How did it turn out? How was the movie?
0: So I enjoyed the movie, but my daughter, not so much. When I bought the tickets, we didn't know what the movie was about. We just had nothing to do that afternoon. And she spent the entire movie telling me, I don't like this. I just don't like this. This is not my kind of movie. Like, for the full 2 hours, I don't like this.
1: What'd you say?
0: Well,
1: were you like, just sit there?
0: I was like, we're not leaving.
1: Oh, okay.
0: But it was nostalgic for me because the movie was kind of reminiscent of like a

0: 1970s, 1980s style movie. Mm-hmm. So I really enjoyed it. I thought it was great.
1: Oh, okay. But for her, I guess, you know, she's a Gen Z.
0: She's a Gen Z, yeah, but now she's got new ideas about why the

0: really like horror movies, for example. Mm. So my favorite actor is definitely not enough to convince me to watch a horror movie.
1: I see. So I got a question for you. What's your favorite genre of movie?
0: I really like action movies. Like I said, I don't do horror. My daughter loves horror movies, and I don't know where she got that from.
1: Wow. What about your husband? What kind of movie?
0: I think anything he stays awake through, which is not much.
1: Okay. But I feel like, you know, some people, if they're going to invest in a theater ticket, like they're also interested in the audience ratings, right? Those famous websites where you can see those ratings. Does that have an effect the choice of movie?
0: Yeah, the audience ratings were also fairly important at 22.6%, which shows that what other viewers say can influence the final choices as well.
1: I see. All right, so we're going to, read some messages. We have Kai Nim saying, if it's an action movie, I don't mind if it's a bit long, but if it's a regular movie and it's too long, I'll probably fall asleep during the introduction. Yes, I've actually seen like a documentary movie and that made me fall asleep. What about you? Do you like those kind?
0: Yeah, I like some documentaries.
1: Oh, yeah.
0: Okay. One of my favorites is actually about the plastic in the oceans.
1: Wow.
0: Yeah, it actually put me off eating fish. It was very dramatic.
1: Well, I think, you know, movie has a way of convincing us, like, to think differently sometimes.
0: Oh, I think so. Yeah, yeah, absolutely.
1: Okay. So we're going to wrap up right here. But thank you, Cheryl, so much for sharing these interesting numbers. So I guess these numbers would really help our listeners to kind of raise up the bar for their attention span, don't you think?
0: Exactly. Yeah. And maybe their choices for the film festival this week when they're choosing movies to watch.
1: Exactly. So anyway, Cheryl, thank you so much as always, and have a great rest of the week, and we'll see you next week.
0: See you next week.
1: All right. And that's going to do it for the first hour, everyone. Let's go listen to the song. Here is Blue Orange Jade by Tomorrow by Together.

That was This Is For by Twice. And when this song came out, one thing people immediately noticed was the length. It's only about 2 minutes and 11 seconds. And for a group with 9 members, some fans were joking that the song almost ends before everyone has time to settle in. But it also arrived during Twice's 10th anniversary year, and the group described the album as a way of showing how much they've grown over the past decade. 10 years of Twice packed into a very efficient 2 minutes. So if you guys enjoyed the song, and hello sweeties, we're live from our studio in Busan this Wednesday afternoon, and welcome to Sweet Date. 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All right, so we're going to take a peek at what's coming up in hour number two. We're going to start with our BIFF special. And film translator and critic Darcy Piquet joins us live in the studio to talk about the 31st Busan International Film Festival and also share a few movie insights with us. And he's one of the best known voices on Korean cinema internationally. So we're especially grateful he's making time to be here with us during such a busy festival week since BIFF opened yesterday, right? And then we're going to slide into Screen Bites. We'll step into another movie scene and pick up a useful English expression along the way. And later on, Flashback takes us back with Korean dances from the 90s and 2000s. And just a quick note, guys, Bite Size Banter is taking the day off today since we have a special guest. We're going to make room for our BIFF special. But first of all, let's come back to today's question of the day once again. Today we're talking about shoes, right? So which one do you guys prefer? Trendy shoes everyone is wearing versus unique shoes you've customized yourself. 누구나 다 비슷하게 신고 다니는 신발 대 나만의 개성을 살려 꾸민 신발. 어떤 것을 선호하시나요? So this is our question for today. So if you have anything to share with us related to shoes or incidents, right? 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And you can also watch what's happening in the studio on YouTube. We're live on air, so type in the same name, BEFM or Busan Yeonghwa Bangseong, and hit the live stream button and join us there. And send in your questions, all right? We can talk to our guest about that. So if you have any questions, go ahead and send it in, or any comments, leave us there. And don't forget Instagram, we're at sweetdate.befm, and today's question of the day is already up, so go ahead and make your votes there. All right, so before we get into our messages, I'm gonna check our IG and see how the vote is coming along at this moment. Guess what, guys? It's 50-50. Oh my gosh. Oh, all right. So interesting. Some of you prefer trendy shoes, while some of you prefer those customized, unique shoes. All right. Good to know. Thank you guys for making your votes. And also, we have some comments on our live chat as well, so I'm going to share that right now. We have Jenny checking in, I believe from New Zealand, right? Saying, 너무 오랜만인 것 같아요. 반가운 셔리. Yes, Cheryl. Ah, it's great to see you here, Jenny. I hope you're having a great day. Cheryl was sharing with us earlier that in Australia, when she went back, I believe like several weeks ago, it was pretty cold. But I don't know about New Zealand. How's the weather there? Share with us. Also, for the question of the day, she's saying, I don't pursue something fashionable shoes. Instead, I just want a pair of slippers in very exact size, like 235 millimeters. They're coming out like 230 to 40 millimeters. Ah, okay. But for me, guess what, Jenny Nim? I have the exact same size as you. And today, for our Life in Numbers, we kind of talked about the ideal running time for movies that people actually feel, right? And to this, we have 만학도 영어님 saying, 가장 이성적이라고 느끼는 영화 런타임이 88분이라. 점점점. 사람들이 느끼는 것이 모두 비슷하다는 게 너무 신기하군요. Ah, yes. So I guess, you know, everyone seems to be on the same page, right, when it comes to running time. For me, when it goes over 2 hours, I kind of lose, you know, focus. So, but if the storyline is really good, and we kind of talked about this too, right? The genre really matters. If it's like

a car racing movie, then it just flies by, right? And another one from Gabinim saying, shoe customization isn't really my thing. I'd rather stick with trendy shoes as long as they feel great on my feet. And he also has a song request. And he's been saying, my Gomun Eureum guide tour in Jeju starts at 1, so I'll catch the second half on replay. Have a wonderful day in advance. Oh my gosh, so he's on a tour in Jeju, so I hope you have a safe hike at the Gomun Eureum, okay? But anyway, guys, thank you so much for all your lovely messages. And we're going to go listen to this song before we bring in our lovely guest. And here is Soju Hanjan by Choi Woo-sik and Jung Jae-il from Parasite soundtrack. Stay with us, guys, because our Biff special is coming up after this track.

Welcome back, everyone. For the next 2 days, we have a very special guest joining us for our Sweet Day Biff special. And today's theme is Inside the Biff Lineup. And this guy that we have in our studio, he's a film critic, author, and translator who has helped introduce Korean cinema to audiences around the world. And many people may also know him for translating the English subtitles for films, including Parasite, 기생충. 여러분 아시죠? And with the Busan International Film Festival now underway, we thought there was no better person to help us discover some of the films, filmmakers, and experiences that might otherwise be easy to miss. So please.

0: Vi ska ge a warm welcome to Darcy Paquette to Sweet Date. Woo! Hello, hello!
1: Hi, it's really nice to be here.
0: Hello, hello. How are you?
1: I'm doing well.
0: Yeah? Yeah. Okay. So, we need no introduction, but before we get into Biff's special, could you briefly introduce yourself and tell us how you first became involved with Korean cinema as well?
1: Yeah, I mean, I came to Korea back in 1997 as an English teacher. And so, you know, at the time I was curious what kind of films were being made in Korea, and so I started watching them, and they were interesting, and I'd go online and look for information about them, and there'd be nothing.
0: There'd be nothing.
1: So basically, I made a website introducing Korean films, and that website kind of opened the door to a lot of other opportunities.
0: Oh, wow.
1: So later, I began working as a journalist and, you know, writing about the film industry for magazines like Screen International in London. And later, I wrote a book on Korean cinema and began teaching about Korean cinema. Yeah, I mean, these days I teach at the Busan Asian Film School. I live in Seoul, so I go back and forth every week. But
0: every week?
1: Yes. But it's a great school. I really like teaching there. And then I'm doing a lot of translating as well.
0: Wow, that's amazing. So he just, you know, is conquering the country, right? So he started off as an English teacher, but now he's in the film industry, right? Also teaching at the same time. Wow, okay. And to be honest with you, I've actually checked out the website that you have created, and it had lots of information. So for movie lovers out there, I think it would be a great website to check out, right? Okay. So now, many people know you for translating the English subtitles for this whole new milestone for Korean film history, which is Parasite. Is there one line or moment from the film that you especially liked translating, or maybe one that received a particularly enthusiastic response from international audiences? Because there are so many good scenes, right?
1: I know. I mean, his dialogue itself is so interesting, and, you know, it's got a lot of humor, it's got a lot of energy, and so it was really fun and really stressful at the same time to try to translate it, because I didn't, you know, I wanted to kind of make it as interesting in English as it is in Korean. And the director gave me a lot of notes and suggestions. It was kind of a collaborative experience, but, you know, at the time that the film came out, a lot of... The thing that people talked about was this translation of the word chapaguri, which I, you know, translated as ramdan, like for ramen and udon together.
0: Yeah, yeah, yeah.
1: I don't know. I mean, personally, I don't think it's that clever, but it's the thing that people talked about.
0: So,
1: but yeah, in general, it was that. It was kind of watching the film, like watching the actors' faces, trying to get a sense of the energy in each line, and then replicating it in the subtitles.
0: Wow, that's amazing. But it's not in the script, but like, how did you first come up with ramdong? It must have been very randomous for you, right?
1: Well, I mean, if you look at the Korean word, it's, you know, it's chapaguri and nogiri mashed together to form a new word.
0: Yeah.
1: And so, you know, I wanted to do something similar in English. And I had to watch the scene first because, you know, I think that when you just put that word out there, people don't know what it is.
0: True.
1: But a minute or so later, we see her preparing it on the stove, and there's a packet of chapaguri. Yeah. There's a packet of noguri. And so underneath it, we said, like, ramen, udon. And I think at that point, people can figure out that, you know,
0: what it is.
1: Yeah.
0: Oh. Okay, but I'm trying to focus, but it's so hard when it's so interesting. Have you tried this food yourself?
1: After I translated.
0: Oh, after you translated.
1: Not before, but,
0: okay. How? What did you think about that?
1: No, it's really good.
0: And, yeah.
1: I mean, Bong Joon-ho's idea to put kind of beef into it is a good one as well.
0: Okay.
1: Kind of gave a whole new twist on the meal.
0: Okay. So I like this term, ramdong. Okay. All right. Now, moving on to our next question. When you look through a big movie festival like BIFF, which is going on right now, what usually catches your attention first? Like a director, a story, the country it comes from, or something else?
1: I mean, usually at festivals, like BIFF, it's the director who gets the most attention.

0: attention.
1: Oh, okay.
0: In the real world, it's the actors.
1: Yeah.
0: The stars who get all the attention, whereas here, the directors are kind of the stars of the festival. And, you know, you can see them walking around Busan, and they're a bit more accessible than, you know, a big star. So,
1: okay.
0: I mean, that's one thing that makes the festival feel a little bit different. So, yeah, I mean, typically when I'm looking through the program and trying to decide what to like, it's, you know, I'm kind of identifying directors who I like.
1: Okay.
0: You know, at the same time, you know, sometimes there are certain countries that have film industries that are developing and kind of growing in really interesting ways.
1: Okay.
0: So, like, I mean, 20 years ago, it was Korea. And everyone was like, what's going on in Korea? Like, you need to watch some of these films. And so, I mean, these days, it's,
1: I'd
0: say,
1: yes,
0: you know, Southeast Asia is growing really, really quickly. And so movies from Vietnam, from Indonesia, they're really interesting. And, you know, their industries keep getting bigger and bigger, and they have, like, big young audiences. And then you have countries like Spain that are, you know, very established, and film industry is a long history, but Spain is kind of going through a golden era right now. They're really quite successful. Sometimes I'm just curious to see the new film from Vietnam. Even if I'm not, I don't really know anything else about the film.
1: But still, it would be very interesting to see it from a different perspective, right? So from Vietnam, Indonesia, and Spain, right? Okay, that's very cool. So we're going to talk about some of the films actually screening at BIFF this year, okay? So are there, you know, two or three films that you think our listeners, a.k.a. sweeties, should know about through this film festival?
0: Well, I'll mention the opening night film because it just screened last night. It's called The Table, Day and Night. Natgwa Pamu Sorege.
1: Your Korean's so good. Okay.
0: And the director, Kim Jong-gwan, he's made a lot of independent films over the years, but, you know, his films are kind of in between independent and commercial films in the sense that a lot of kind of recognizable stars enjoy working with him. And his films, they have a really interesting atmosphere. This movie, it's set in one cafe, like the whole film. And basically there are these four encounters between different people in the cafe. In some cases, it's people meeting for the first time. In other cases, it's people maybe breaking up for the first time. You know, it's and yeah, it's just I like the mood of the film. The acting's really good. He's really good at shooting conversation scenes, and so I think that'll, you know, eventually be coming out to theaters, but that is kind of screening this week. And so there's that movie.
1: So The Table, Day and Night, right? Another one.
0: There's a movie called Long, Long Night, Gin Gin Bam, which is an animated film by Yeom Gyu-bok. And, you know, this is based on an award-winning children's book. And with the same title. And it's about this lonely rhinoceros who finds a penguin egg. And after it hatches, the two of them become friends. And I'm just, you know, I haven't read the children's book, but it's in the main competition, which surprised me because usually, you know, people put animated films kind of in the corner of the program. They don't take them seriously as cinema sometimes. But yeah, this is, it's in the main competition. It's screening here for the very first time. It's a world premiere. And then among the voice actors is Suzy as well. Yeah, it's got some star power.
1: Okay. So this was Gin Gin Bam, Long, Long Night, and it's an animated film. Have you actually seen this?
0: No. I've seen the opening night film, and I liked it a lot. This one I haven't seen yet, but I'm planning to catch it in the next day or two.
1: All right. Do we have another one that maybe our listeners would love to see?
0: Yes. It's another one that I haven't seen yet, but I'm a big fan of the director, Kore-eda Hirokazu. His new movie is called Look Back. And so it's about a girl in the countryside who draws manga for her school newspaper. And then she, you know, kind of meets a new friend who also is really kind of remarkable at drawing. So, yeah, it's their, you know, the two of them kind of chasing their dream together and their friendship. So the movie, yeah, it opened at Venice, I believe. And so it's screening here. It'll be released in theaters
1: later. Very soon.
0: But if people want to catch it soon,

0: and they can come here.
1: Okay.
0: And the director is in Busan as well, so
1: oh, wow.
0: people may be able to get a chance to hear him
1: okay.
0: talk about it directly.
1: Mm, so there are so many films, right, that are screening here at BIFF. So maybe some of you kind of piqued your interest. So make sure to go check it out. And also, yes, what would be the screening schedule? Could you let us know?
0: Yeah, so for Long Long Night, this one's screening on Thursday at 8:30 p.m. With a, you know, a guest visit. So the director will be there. Friday at 7:10 p.m. With another guest visit. And then more screenings at Tuesday at 4 p.m. And Wednesday at 7:20.
1: Okay.
0: So there are different screenings for people to choose from. For the table, Thursday at 11:20 a.m. With the GV. And then Friday at 9 a.m. Saturday at 10:40 p.m.
1: Okay.
0: So either early morning or late night.
1: Late at night.
0: Yeah.
1: Wow, it's at 10:40 p.m. on Saturday.
0: Yeah.
1: Wow, okay. All right. So how about our schedule for Hirokazu's Look Back?
0: Okay, this one, actually, for the GV, it's only tonight at 8 p.m. And, you know, I'm sure that kind of tickets are very hard to get.
1: Yeah,
0: so that's one thing about this festival. There's so many really kind of interesting things to do, but there's a lot of competition to get in as well.
1: If we run into you, can we get the ticket?
0: I can't even get the tickets myself.
1: Oh, you can't even. Okay. All right. So it's very competitive. But maybe, you know, you can check out those actors, right?
0: At
1: the site.
0: Yep.
1: So, yeah. All right. So these were the three films that you guys might want to check out at BIFF. All right. So now, moving on to our next question. Are there any new or emerging directors at this year's BIFF that you think audiences should remember for the future?
0: Okay. So I'll mention another Korean film and the director, Yoon Dan-bi. She screened her first film here at Busan back in 2019. It was called Namme Yorumban, or Moving On. And I saw it back then and wrote about it on social media.
1: Wow.
0: And, because it, you know, it really stood out. I just thought that it was a really well-made film and very moving. And, you know, the story seems quite simple. It's just, you know, a family that kind of moves in with the grandfather for a summer. But, you know, it was done so well, it becomes really emotional by the end. And so I was really curious to see what the director's second film would be.
1: Oh, okay.
0: And it's called The World Before, or Chotsege.
1: Chotsege.
0: And this movie, it just premiered at the Toronto Film Festival. Then it screened at the San Sebastian Film Festival, where it got a special mention for their new director's award. And it's basically a story of first love. So
1: first love.
0: There's a 17-year-old girl living on a very small island that's, you know, has no bridge to the mainland. And then one summer, her childhood friend, Duje, returns to the island for his grandmother's funeral. And they haven't seen each other for a number of years, but they were close when they were children. And, you know, as they spend more time together, like for the first time, she kind of develops these feelings for him. And, you know, the director talks about how, you know, some people look at first love and they say, oh, that's cute, you know. That's,
1: very,
0: you know,
1: refreshing.
0: It's moving. But she says, actually, it's kind of like your old world ends and your new world begins, she says. And she wanted to portray it in a way that kind of captures how big a moment it can be for some people. And, you know, so the story is quite simple. Actually, I worked on these films' subtitles. And so I've seen the film already. And, but I really, really liked it. I really enjoyed working on it. And I've been recommending it to other people.
1: Wow.
0: And its reception in Toronto and San Sebastian was quite good. So I think that people in Korea will like it as well.
1: Okay. It may be a personal question, but did it bring back your memories of your childhood, that love?
0: I mean, to a certain extent. I think for everybody it will, you know, because, I mean, everybody has some moment where it happened for the first time.
1: The first time we loved an actor or actresses, right? I'm sure you have one too. Oh, yeah?
0: Gosh, actor, actress, I'd have to.
1: Yeah, you fell
0: so
1: in love with
0: when
1: you were little boy. No, you can't remember right now.
0: Oh, gosh.
1: Were there too many? No.
0: On the spot, I'm not thinking of it.
1: Okay. I'm just teasing you. Okay. All right. So this is a movie that we should look out for. So Yoon Dan-bi.

0: Zombies, the world before, 첫 세계, right? Okay.
1: Mm.
0: So this is about a first love, I guess, right?
1: Yes.
0: All right. So now, what about the screening schedule for this one?
1: So this one's screening in just a few minutes, I guess, at 12:30 p.m. today. Friday at noon,
0: Okay.
1: Saturday at 2 p.m., and Tuesday at 1:10.
0: Do we get to see you if we go to this screening? No.
1: I won't be at all the screenings,
0: Oh,
1: but
0: okay.
1: we'll see. I'm still sort of working up my schedule, but I'd love to see it on the big screen
0: Oh,
1: because I
0: okay.
1: only saw it on my computer.
0: Oh, because he was working on it, right? Okay. All right. So this would be very interesting to see. And of course, like he has put in so many efforts, like much effort into it. So I guess, you know, we can kind of check that out as well. All right. So now, Biff is all about the movies and directors and actors and all that spotlight. But I heard there are some other things that people should actually experience while they're at the festival, whether it's talk, an event, meeting filmmakers, or simply spend time just hanging around at the festival area. So what would be some suggestions for our sweeties out there?
1: I mean, I'd definitely start just by hanging around the festival center
0: Okay.
1: because, you know, there's a lot going on. There's a lot of energy. You know, they have this big outdoor stage, and then during the day, they often bring out some of the guests for interviews. And for those you don't need a ticket, you can just kind of gather around. I remember a couple of years ago when the Hong Kong star Tony Leung came to Korea, and I was able to kind of sit in the crowd and watch him from afar. But that was fun. And, you know, there are all kinds of booths and, you know, things to eat, and they're selling things. I mean, the other thing is, like, you know, at a film festival, I think that, you know, you wouldn't ordinarily walk up to some random person on the street and say, like, who are you?
0: True.
1: Like, what
0: that
1: movies
0: would...
1: do you like? But at a festival, you can kind of do that. Like, you know, there's, because everybody's watching these movies together, I think everyone's curious to know what other people have seen and what they've liked and if they have any film recommendations. So, you know, yeah, I think that I recommend kind of chatting as well. Just kind of seeing who's around you. And then there are events taking place in other parts of the city as well, like down in Nampudong, other parts of the city. Maybe we'll talk a bit more about those tomorrow. But they have a program called Community Biff, and then Biff Everywhere, which they arrange some outdoor screenings, some midnight screenings, and, different things in other parts of the city.
0: Okay, so many things happening around this festival, right? So we have a message from Siwon Dunim saying, I saw you on a variety show recently, so it's really nice to see you here. Were you on a variety show?
1: Gosh,
0: he was on so many programs. And like, out of curiosity, did I pronounce your name right? Because I try to look up your like correct pronunciation, but then
1: it's hard, isn't it?
0: Yeah, some people said like Peke and some people said Peke. So I was curious. I was going to ask you this.
1: Yeah, basically it's a French name, but I'm American, so I pronounce it like an American. Paquette.
0: Paquette? Okay, all right. So I'll try to pronounce that right tomorrow. My apologies. All right, so you were on a variety show, you said?
1: Oh, gosh.
0: Recently?
1: I mean, it was a while back. But yeah, I mean, I'm better on radio than on TV, to be honest. More comfortable on radio.
0: He's such a sweet guy. I could tell right from the entering. So thank you so much, Dorsey, for coming in. I know that you've been busy with a lot of schedule with Biff going on, but thank you so much for coming in. And we're so excited to have you again tomorrow, right?
1: Yes.
0: Okay.
1: Yeah, I look forward to it.
0: Do you have any last words before we let you go today to our listeners?
1: Yeah, I just encourage anyone to, you know, try to experience the festival in some way. If you're in Busan, if you have some free time, then come check it out.
0: Can we get your autograph if we run into you on the street?
1: You can.
0: Yeah?
1: I'm not sure it's worth very much, but yes.
0: Okay. All right. So guys, if you see someone like him on the street, make sure to get his autograph and his photo. Okay. All right. So thank you so much for coming in, and we'll see you tomorrow.
1: Okay. See you then.
0: All right. And we're going to go listen to the song. Here is Apatit by Kim Hae-won featuring Park Ji-hoo.

0: Now it's time for Screen Bites, where we get to learn the everyday English expressions through scenes from movies and TV dramas. And this week we're watching Aquamarine. And in today's scene, Haley comes home and finds her mom waiting for her. There's still packing to do, but Haley doesn't exactly seem excited about it. And her mom, however, makes it very clear that the work isn't going to disappear on its own. So let's listen to today's scene. Mom, I'm home.
1: Hey, kiddo. Haley, your boxes won't pack themselves. Don't put this off until the movers come.
2: Come on, Moby. Don't play me like that.
1: I haven't seen you in days.
2: You can unpack as much as you want.
1: We're still moving. How was the club? And maybe I could get more than one syllable this time.
2: It was fine.
1: That was three. So with that scene, here goes today's expression. Your boxes won't pack themselves.
0: 상자들이 알아서 짐을 싸주진 않아.
1: But a more natural way to understand it in Korean is 가만히 있는다고 일이 저절로 되진 않아. Of course, Haley's mom knows that boxes can't actually pack themselves. This is a playful way of saying the work isn't going to get done by itself. Or you have to do it yourself. So coming back to today's scene when she says, your boxes won't pack themselves. What she really means is stop avoiding it and start packing. And this pattern is very useful because you can change the subject depending on the situation. For example, the dishes won't wash themselves.
0: 설거지가 저절로 되는 건 아니야.
1: The laundry won't fold itself, meaning 빨래가 저절로 개어지진 않아. So the basic pattern here is something won't do itself, which means if you don't do it, it's not going to happen on its own. So now we're going to practice with a few example dialogues, and here's our first one.
2: Mom, I'll clean the room later.
1: Honey, your room won't clean itself.
0: Here's our second example.
3: Hey, can I leave the dishes until tomorrow?

0: Yeah, the dishes won't wash themselves.
1: Here's our last example.
0: I really don't feel like starting this report.
1: Well, the report won't write itself, would it?
0: So once again, today's expression is your boxes won't pack themselves,
1: meaning 가만히 있는다고 일이 저절로 되진 않아.
0: So you can use this pattern seriously, but it often sounds a little playful or teasing. So keep that in mind, guys. And that's going to do it for today's Screen Bites, everyone. And tomorrow, we'll continue with another fun scene from Aquamarine and pick up another useful English expression. For now, let's move straight into our next music segment. It's time for a flashback, everyone. Time for some Korean dances from the 90s and 2000s. First song that we have for you today is "Waetori" by Outsider. So Outsider is a Korean rapper best known for his incredibly fast, rapid-fire delivery. And this song is probably the track that made that style famous to a much wider audience. And this song became famous for one very obvious reason: Outsider's incredibly fast rap. When it first came out, people were almost treating it like a challenge. Can you actually follow every word? And his speed was already his trademark, but this song, "Waetori," really pushed that image into the mainstream. And it's the kind of song that makes you want to rap along and then give up after about 3 seconds. So see if you can do it, guys, while we listen to the song very soon. Next up, we have "I Don't Care" by 21. And when this song came out in 2009, it showed a softer side of 21 compared with the fierce energy of their debut. But it still had that confident attitude that made the group stand out. And the song became one of their biggest early hits, and its reggae-influenced sound made it feel different from a lot of other girl group songs at the time. And the lyrics are pretty direct too. It's about a boyfriend who keeps flirting with other women and making excuses until she finally says, "I don't care anymore." So now is the time to check out these two songs back to back: "Waetori" by Outsider, followed by "I Don't Care" by 21.

one, I remember, like, what was it? Sandra Park's hairstyle. I don't know if you guys seen it, but her hair was just sticking up, like, in a straight row. Like, you know, it was like a stick hanging on her head. And I thought that was really cool hairdo at that time because no one did a hairstyle like that. So, yeah, it was really fun to see that. And also for Outsider's song with Tori, I remember everyone trying to mimic the lyrics, right? And he was like the mainstream in, I believe, late 2000s. Yeah, because, you know, at that time, there was no person like Outsider who did this much, right? He was like a huge rapper at that time, and still when we listen to that song it brings back some memories, right? So yeah, before we go, we're gonna look at some of the messages coming in. We have 지대리아님 saying 잘 보고 있습니다. Hello 지대리아님. And another message from 까베님 earlier saying shoe customization isn't really my thing. I'd rather stick with trendy shoes as long as they feel great on my feet. And had a song request. And also today for Scream Bites, we learned this phrase, your boxes won't pack themselves. And to this, we have Kainim practicing, trying to make it into a dad joke. I like this. Your phone won't disappear by itself unless you turn on airplane mode. Then it will disappear by itself. Ooh, okay. So this is a dad joke, which Yoonji didn't get, but I'll try to really take it in after the show, okay? Sangyoonim is answering to today's question of the day, saying, just a pair of comfy sneakers made by some reliable big sports brand simply work for me. That's true. I mean, nowadays, sneakers work well with just casual outfit and also, you know, formal outfit. So yeah. And guys, Biff is happening till 15th of October, and for screening times and film information, you might want to check out the official Biff website at www.biff.kr. And today there are so many, you know, celebrities and directors coming, so make sure to check that out as well. All right. And from 2:30 to 2:50, there is 오래오래 행복하게. This is screening today at Loof Theater today. And also from 4 to 4:20, Made in Korean Season 2. So if you guys like Hyunbin, Jung Woo-sang, or Udo-won, or the 감독, the director, Woo Min-ho, you might want to check that out. So it's BIFF.KR, Biff. All right, so guys, we're going to go listen to this song request from one of our sweeties, 새신발 by IU.

Welcome back, everyone. That was one of our song requests from our sweeties, 해신 발 by IU. Hope you enjoy the song. And that's going to do it for today's Sweet Date, everyone. Thank you so much for hanging out with us on this Wednesday. And we've been getting lots of messages. 지현님 saying 재밌어요. Hello, 지현님. And 최윤정님 saying good afternoon all. Hello, hello. Welcome to the show, but it's time to wrap up, sadly. And don't forget, guys, film translator Darcy Peckett will be back live with us hour number two tomorrow for another Biff special, because that's going on right now here in Busan. So I hope that you will join us again for that. And yeah, if I get the chance today, I think I'll revisit some of the Korean movies that he worked on and focus a little more on the subtitles, right? So we're gonna wrap things up with one last song for today. Here is 집에 안 갈래 by Nabi featuring Geeks. So have a good rest of your day, everyone, and we'll meet you again tomorrow. Shine your light.

0: Hello, my name is Liam McIntyre. I'm 9 years old, fourth grader at Yeonji Elementary School. In my family, my mom is Korean and my dad is Canadian. I also have a younger brother. Now, I was born right here in Busan and have lived here my whole life. This city is great because all the activities I can do. I love going to all the beaches and riding my bicycle around the rivers. Being part of this city is great because I get to meet so many different people from all over the world. Thanks for listening to my story, Global City Busan. We're in it together. This campaign was brought to you by BEFM Busan 영어 방송.
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0: faces anywhere. All I've done is strive. And I'm already completely drained, drained, drained. Maybe I'll skip the drive today. 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Put on my headphones, catch a quick nap, or simply gaze out the window without a thought. A morning that used to rush by, finally, feels like my time. Less driving, more living. Take back your time. 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This campaign is brought to you by BEFM Busan Yongho Bangsong.
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Dear Diary, Happy Birthday, Heart Attack! Today marks 2 years since Heart Attack started. 2 years ago, I became pretty, and you became our important listeners. Please stay until we turn 3, 4, 5, 6, 7, 8, 9, 10, and more. Welcome to Heart Attack. I'm your DJ, Pretty Little Iris, and we'll be back after we listen to Rhythm Check by Psychers.

0: That was Gatsu Gorogagi Rhythm Check by Psychers. You guys are listening to Heart Attack, and I'm your DJ, Pretty Little Iris. Hi, guys. Oh my gosh, we're two. We're all grown up. Welcome to our second anniversary broadcast. It's Heart Attack. Everybody congratulate me. I'm kidding. It's our congratulatory day. It's not just my day. It's our day because I'm not the only heart attacker. We're all heart attackers. We're attackers. Let's see what you're saying. Kaladat says, happy birthday, heart attack. Bahar says, the weather is rainy and moist, exactly like 2 years ago. Leon says, happy birthday, heart attack, and hello, pretty proud Amma Iris. Sakasa says, I'm sad, but you always help me with my sad moments, Iris, L word you. Yeah, I realize that you guys always say that heart attack helps you get through your days, blue days, but although I don't mention when I am having a horrible time or a bad day or a blue day, it goes out to the same for you guys as well, because whatever I'm feeling, I have to sit here. So you help me get through my days as well, good or bad. Hello, everybody. Hello, everybody. Steve says, wow, 2 years of enjoying Pretty Iris. Let's see what other stuff you guys are saying. I can't believe how fast it went. Bahar says, happy birthday, heart attack, and pretty. Dracula says, congrats on 2 years. 2 years. Can you believe it? I can't. But I also want to mention that I was a different person 2 years ago. And I always say this many times. I always say that I don't like myself in the past because I guess it's a good thing because it means I worked on myself, but I always say this, but I don't know if you guys noticed, but I am a totally different person than I was 2 years ago when I first started Heart Attack. Obviously, Heart Attack probably, obviously Heart Attack was one of the huge reasons why I've changed. I've not only just doing the show, but things I've learned from the people I've met and from situations I've encountered and from the thoughts I had revolving Heart Attack, it just really helped me become more of a better person. So I am very thankful. Today we're going to be talking all about Heart Attack, so I don't want to go too in-depth in the intro, but yeah, Annika says, thank you, Pretty Iris. It's so comforting to listen to you. And you bring sunshine indeed. Wait, I don't like that expression. I don't want to bring you sunshine. Can you say I bring you rain or chilliness instead? Let's change it. You know how in Korea there's 봄날의 햇살? Like you're the sunshine of a spring day. That's like a huge compliment in Korea. I don't like that compliment. Even when I first saw that scene from the drama and everybody was like crying and it was like a meme, I was like, I don't think that's a compliment. Yeah, to me. I want to be... what should I be? Sikasa says, 2 years of Irisism, give me more. Don't you worry. Until the last day I'm in this seat physically, Irisism continues. Dracula says, your show has really cheered me up the last 2 years. Thanks, Heart Attack. Thank you, guys. Geek Diggy says, you bring us sunshine, Iris. Let's all go outside and move around, exercise, and tell people we love them. This is anti-Irisism. Well, I wanted to let you guys know that we're going to be reading, obviously, a lot of messages today. So, if there is anything you want to send Heart Attack, it could be me, it could be our producer, it could be any of our writers, it could be any of our engineers, anyone. Ask us anything. Send us a message to our sent message board or email it to heartattack@gmail.com. We have something fun prepared today, so send us questions, especially to me, Pretty, as a DJ. Send me questions today. And I'll be reading them in a bit. Let's go listen to a song so that you guys can send messages. This is Workaholic by Borza.
1: 너를 지켜먹고 안경을 벗었던 적.

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1: You guys are listening to Heart Attack. I'm your DJ, Pretty Little Iris. What are we doing today? Well, we have our regular hour one. We have Heart Niece and we have Heart of the Day. On Heart of the Day today, we asked you, when were you most nervous in your life? When is that time when your heart started beating so fast? You know what? I was just going to play it cool and just act like I just didn't explain Heart News because I was like, let's try something new. But for the past 2 years, I always said, I introduced to you guys what's happening in the arts and culture world in Korea. So not to say it feels like a sin, but I just said it by saying that I didn't say it. So back to Heart of the Day. Was it an audition? Was it a job interview? When were you most

most nervous in your life? Let us know. When did you want to disappear from this world? Come to our Instagram. Heart of the Day is on our stories, and we will be reading your answers in a bit. 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And what is a party without birthday messages? 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If you have any questions to ask me, those are always welcome, because it's a special day today. Okay, ask me any questions, send it to our email, and I'll be answering them in a bit. In hour two today, we have Open Heart, and we have a really special guest joining us because it is our second year. Our team, we've been thinking, what should we do for our second year anniversary? Who should we call, because it does fall on an open heart? And our producer said, you know what? It only makes sense for us to call this person. And we've always been talking about the chance of maybe doing this, but we thought, you know, it's today. So if you are curious to know what's going to be happening in Open Heart today, who our guest, who our interviewee is going to be, then make sure you guys keep on listening. It's gonna be fun. Let's go listen to a song. This is 나를 건 미래의 우린 by 보람이유.

October 7th, Wednesday. Here's today's Culture Life News of Korea. This is Heart News. The air feels noticeably colder in the mornings and evenings, with temperatures dropping to around 10 degrees Celsius around inland areas today. Seoul started at 10 degrees and will reach around 24 degrees during the day, while Cheongju and Daejeon will also reach 24 degrees and Gangneung 23 degrees. Clear weather is expected to continue for the time being, but temperatures could rise to around 27 degrees in Seoul on Sunday, bringing a brief return of warmer weather. Kim Chang-un of Sanulnim is returning to the stage with a new band called Gamang. Ahead of Sanulnim's 50th anniversary, he's formed the five-member band with four younger musicians, with their first concert scheduled for October 24th. Rather than simply recreating Sanulnim's original sound, the band plans to reinterpret the group's music through the perspective of a new generation. Their first performance will feature newly arranged versions of classics including Grandmother Mountain, Reminiscence, Monologue, My Heart is a Wasteland, and What Should I Do? It'll be a chance to see music being passed between generations in a whole new way.

singer Lehi recently spent a special evening with her fans through her solo concert, Hibiscus Garden Live Volume 1. Held over the weekend, the concert opened with Rose, followed by hits including Savior, Red Lipstick, 1234, Breathe, and Only. Her distinctive soulful vocals were accompanied by a live band, drawing an enthusiastic response from the packed audience. She also performed newer songs and surprised fans by unveiling the music video for Kai, a new song currently in preparation.

Well, yes, you guys, on our Instagram, when were you the most nervous in your life? It's because I have an exact moment when I was nervous in my life, most nervous. That was the time when I was shaking because I was nervous. And also, I don't really get nervous. I get uncomfortable, but I don't get nervous. Like when I have to do radio, when I have to do a performance, when I have to do a job interview. Why did I say that as if I ever did a job interview? When I have to do any kind of interview, I don't get nervous. I get uncomfortable. And there is a difference. Like, I don't get nervous. Like, oh my gosh, what's going to happen? Like, I get uncomfortable as in like, oh, I don't want to do this. Like, oh, I don't want to talk to people. But there was this one time when I was so nervous that my hands were cold and it was shaking. And I felt actually like sick one time in my life. And that was when I was getting ready for, like, when I was in the waiting room for my driver's license test, for my driving test. My first driving test, I was in the waiting room and I was like shaking. And I thought to myself, I don't even get nervous singing on stage. When I did like audition programs, I wasn't nervous. When I do auditions, I wasn't nervous. And I can't believe I'm shaking because I have to drive. I was so nervous. And guess what? I failed the exam. So whatever, guys, whatever happens in life, it's just whatever. It doesn't even matter. Nothing even matters. Nothing ever. Because nothing even ever matters. You're fine now. What is it they say that make you fear? Because nothing ever even matters. Okay, let's see what you guys are saying. Benny says, when someone asked if you have medical history. Okay. Bahar says, before my PhD candidacy exam. Exams. When was the last time I took an exam? Maybe Berkeley. Maybe that's the last time. I think Berkeley was the last time I ever took an exam. Really? Did I not learn anything after that? I mean, I don't do exams, I guess. Steve says, before having a root canal done or giving a group presentation. What's a root canal? Is it when you dye your roots? I'm kidding. Annika says, I dropped mom to her work for the first time today with scooter. I was so nervous. With the scooter? Whoa. Kevin says, watching horror movies. Jasmine says, yesterday when I wasn't able to find the beverage shop. Okay. SB says, probably meeting new people. Okay, question, SB. If you ever meet me in real life, am I considered new people? Nanny says, my first play, a theater play. Ooh, what was the play? I'm curious to know, what was your play? Crash Override says, I tended to be the most nervous before getting a grade back for a test. In what grade? Was there a specific grade that made you more nervous? Naruto says, confessing to the girl I like. I wonder how it ended up. Was it worth the nervousness? Dead Right says, I was told to drive on day one, minute one, new class, new knowledge, someone watching, worst combo. Just reading that, I was like, ugh, ugh, ugh. Oh, root canal is your teeth. dentist. I don't go too often. When I was young, I went often. Like, I was besties with my dentist. When I was, like, in preschool, I was, like, besties. I went there all the time. I had a lot of, like, gold in my teeth. And I had a lot of bad teeth when I was young because I ate a lot of sweet food. And
Thankfully, I wasn't scared of the dentist. Thankfully, I have good memories with the dentist. Not good, but I was never like scared and I was never like hurt. But now that I think about it, it's probably because I have high tolerance with pain. Not that it didn't hurt. I think I have high tolerance with pain. Even till now, like when I go to the dentist and I get things done, people like always ask me like, are you okay? Like the dentist would be like, are you okay down there? So he would check up on me and he would be like, are you, like, you're so quiet, like, are you okay? So yeah. Geek Diggy says, if I meet you in real life, it's gonna be weird because of the size difference. And also because I know so much about you while I'm a complete stranger. That's true. You guys know me too well. I have to be careful. Leon says, probably during my first job interview. Did it go well? Matthew says, I think it was when I flew for the first time. I'm afraid of heights. Ooh, flying can be nerve-wracking. MJ says, I got nervous when I was traveling alone at night. I didn't see any transport in the town and waited a couple of hours. Luckily, there was a van who gave a ride to the nearest city terminal. Huh? There was a van who gave you a ride? That does not sound like a choice a nervous person would take at night when you were traveling alone. What kind of van was this? Ivlis says, when I appeared in the culture rink via Zoom and was interviewed. Really? I'm curious how this went. Heart attack listener interview in the future? Steven says, when I first met Iris, I would get... So this is in the future, right? Because you haven't met me, right? When you do meet me, you'd be nervous. I think this is true because a lot of the times when I see Teddy's fans or listeners that I'm aware of, like I know your username and stuff, like I would be really excited to say hi, but it seemed like some people weren't excited to see me, but I was assuming it's because they were nervous. But at first I couldn't relate because I was like, why would you be nervous? Like, we know each other so well. But I guess in the other shoe, it could be nerve-wracking. I don't know. I was just kind of like, huh? Let's go listen to a song and I'll be back with messages. This is 서울밤 by 어반자카파.

0: night. 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
1: I'm going to try my best to read all the messages today because it is a birthday party. It's a good day. Firstly, we have Bahar. Hi, Pretty and team. Happy birthday to our autumn morning crisp breeze art attack, who has now changed names to Heart Attack. Does anyone remember when we used to be Art Attack with a silent H and we had these weird symbols in our names? I can't believe how fast time has passed. We've made so many great memories and we've been together for better or for worse in sickness and in health. At this point, we might actually be married. At this point, we probably talk to each other more than most married couples. No, I should stop talking. Other than the food tortures from SB, I L-worded it all. I went through my photo album from October 2024 and found this photo from the first week of Heart Attack. The drastic color change cracked me up so hard. So my first question has to be, what happened to your bright colors, Pretty? Also, where is our croissant mascot? Wait, what? Okay, can we show the picture from Bahar in order for me to understand what the drastic color change is? Okay, here's a picture. Why is it so bright? Why is it so, like, yellow and bright? Whoa. Wow. Oh, the croissant mascot. Okay, I can answer both the questions, actually. If I were to spill a little bit of the behind the broadcast tea, the color change of the screen you're looking at right now is probably because of our producer change. We are able to change the color of the screen, like our technically, like technology thingy majiggy. So we can do the stuff with the camera, we can do stuff with the colors, we can do stuff with the brightness. And I'm just assuming that the producer we had back then thought that was pretty, whilst our producer right now thinks this is pretty. That is the change reason of the change of colors. And your second question, where's the croissant mascot? It's in this shoebox that I use as Bundy's stand. This is where we have all of our toys. And ta-da, we still have croissant here. We have a bunny here, we have toast here, we have this fur ball I made during the first few weeks of Heart Attack, we have another toast here, we have a little figure that a teddy gave me, we have Ribbon in here, we have Heart Attack symbol from first anniversary, this is first Heart Attack, and we also have Taeuk in here, we have another Taeuk in here, we have another Taeuk in here, so we have a lot of things in here. Hope that answered your question. I have too many questions, so you can choose whether one you want to answer. Have you ever been nearly late for the show? No, I've never been nearly late, but there was a time when I was on the first floor at 1:50 something because a teddy actually visited me. So on the way to work, I wanted to say hi, and I was saying hi, and I forgot that what time it was because I was just saying hi and I was so happy to see a teddy and I was like, oh my gosh, hi. And then it was 1:50 something, so our producer called me and she was like, you're here, right? And I was like, yeah, I'm on the first floor. I would never be late. Number two, what is the best part of this job and what is the most difficult? The best part of this job is that I have people that spoil me and tell me things that I want to hear, and people tell me I'm pretty, and I always have an outlet to talk about anything. I'm aware that it's hard to talk. Like, people are not willing to listen to you for so long about so much. And if that piles, oof, it's not good. But I always have an outlet to talk about every little thing happening in my life, every big and little thing. So it's huge for me because I think that's what keeps me from feeling lonely. I don't feel lonely because I can just throw all my tantrums at you guys. So maybe you're helping the world for the better, you know? Nobody's getting hurt. I'm not doing this to one person or two people, friends, acquaintances, or lovers. I'm doing it to you. Yeah. What is the most difficult part? The most difficult part is... I try to be very comfortable with fans and listeners, and I try to be very honest, but there are things that I'm, for instance, not allowed to talk about, or things that I can't let you know, even if you are curious of, and things that seem like I take care of that I am not taking care of. For instance, I know that somehow this could be a parasocial relationship, and for viewers, it seems like I do everything and I take care of everything and I decide on anything. But also at the end of the day, I am just hired to sit in this spot. And I know, and I'm very thankful, I know it seems like I'm boss baby here and I get to do what I want to do, which is also very true. I get to do what I want to do. But some people would say things about heart attack, assuming that it was me why it happened. But there are just things that happen in life, and obviously this is a professional work setting, so this isn't really like my own live stream or anything, so even if I wanted to do some things my way, I can't, and there are things that work in a specific way just because they have to work it that way. So it's hard for me to see some of our listeners sometimes be curious about what's happening and me not being able to explain it. And I'm just hoping that it won't get in the way of our relationship and it won't get in the way of Heart Attack airing every day and you guys listening to us every day. So that is something difficult as a host, I think. As a host that is in front of the mic directly that everybody listens to. Is there anything you want to do in the segments that you haven't gotten to yet? I want to sing Love is an Open Door with Hyungwoo, but he won't sing it with me. So I want to sing Love is an Open Door with Boy Talo. 사랑은 열린 with Boy Talo. It's going to be funny. Okay, love you, Iris. Bread R Out. This message ending is 2 years old now, too. Oh, Bread R Out is 2 years old. Song request, of course, Heart Attack's Intro Left Game by Pretty Little Iris. That was a compact and very well-written Q&A. Thank you. Steven says, Hi Iris, I had so much yesterday. The dessert was as sweet as it looked. Maybe for Halloween costume, you can fulfill your dream of wearing a school uniform. You're pretty. I love your dark academia style. Perfect. Happy second year anniversary to Heart Attack team. Mama, Mother Hwang must be so proud. Haewon PD님, thank you too. P.S. I forgot to read my book this week. No new chapters yet. May I request madly into you, love, Steven. Here's a picture of Steven's dessert. Yum. Oh, we don't have a picture of Steven's dessert? Oh, never mind. Oh, it's because I was looking at dessert and you mentioned dessert. Okay, two people sent in dessert-related messages, I guess. Thank you, Steven. I finished Wuthering Heights, and it got me thinking. Ricky, this is why I have to nag you guys. I

told Ricky to send a message and Ricky sent another message. This is why I do it, because you guys listen to me. Hello, Iris. Well, I finished season 2 of Made in Korea not too long ago. It takes place 9 years after season 1, starting in October of 1979. And if you're familiar with that period of history, then you should know what happened in that month. I think I mentioned before that I like how they wove their fictional story and characters into real historical events. And this season, I think they ramped it up even more. I heard that people didn't like the ending, but I thought it was perfect for the kind of story they were trying to tell, especially knowing what eventually happens after the story is over. You asked for a song request and here it is. Don't regret it now. 고추잠자리 by Cho Yong-pil. Ricky, can you request this song once more next time? I'm so sorry. I know I made you request a song, but today we're only listening to one song because I'm trying to read all the messages, and we kind of have to listen to a Pretty Little Iris song today, apparently. That's what our producer said, so I want to listen to the song again. So you are bound to send me another message next week. SB says, hi Iris, how are you? I'm celebrating Halloween and Christmas together this year. I got a Grinch Christmas tree. Ignore my Huisa flag in the background. Also for dinner, I had an unhealthy meal of zero sugar waffles, chocolate syrup, and ice cream with chocolate pieces inside. Iris, question of the day, if you had to pick one fictional character to marry not named Jack or Patrick, who would it be? Mine would be Gongju from the short of the same name. Here's a picture of a Grinch Christmas tree. That's adorable. That's so Iris. Here's a picture. That's Iris. It's a Grinch Christmas tree. I want that. That's Iris. Can you hang my face on it? And that is the dessert. That looks yum, but I am so much intrigued in Grinch. Who would I marry if I had to marry one fictional character not named Jack or Patrick? I would marry Motaegu. Wait, he's a psychopath. But maybe that's why he's sexy. Yeah. I have to speedrun. Dracula says, dear Iris and Heart Attack team, congratulations on 2 years. The time has flown by. It's very appropriate that October is the birthday month. Exactly. I may not be born in May, but Heart Attack was born in October. Your show has really cheered me up and kept me motivated. I read 104 books in 2025 because of Iris talking about her enthusiasm for books, which inspired me to read more. I've learned a lot about Korean culture. Keep up the good work. Cheers, Pretty Little Dracula. Dracula, I love the mini gothic talks that we have and the book talks and the horror talks that we have all the time. It feels like someone actually gets me. I'm so glad you're one of the listeners of Heart Attack as well. I'm rapping, but it's because I have one more message left. Benny says, hello, Pretty Iris and all. Happy Wednesday and happy anniversary to Heart Attack. 2 years of Heart Attack, no doubt one of the popular shows these days at Arirang Radio. My question for Haewon PD님 and the writers, how do you maintain your bond as a team? 팀으로서 끈끈함을 유지하는 방법이 뭔가요? 라는 청취자 질문이 왔습니다. Have a great Wednesday from Benny. Oh, she's... okay, super simple. 밥과 술. Eating and drinking. Thank you guys so much for the messages. I'm sorry I was sick the past week, but at least I'm pretty today. So this is Love Game by Pretty Little Iris.

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6: I tried to do a ribbon heart, but it was so terrible. Apparently, this is the new trend. It's a ribbon heart, but don't squeeze out that. I'll do it better next time. Let's meet each other in hour two, because our guest is coming soon. This is 잘 지내자 우리 by Suho.

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Welcome back, guys. This is Heart Attack, and I'm your DJ, Pretty Little Iris. It is time for our special open heart. Probably going to be the best open heart yet. So stay put as we welcome our guest into the studio as we listen to Yanane, Celebrity by Psy.

0: All right, guys, so even with someone we see every single day, for some of you guys, probably more than every single day, probably seen her more than once a day, twice, three times, reruns. DJs talk all the time on air, talk about you guys, talk about guests, but we never really get to know our DJ, right? So to mark the two-year anniversary of Heart Attack also means that it's the two-year anniversary of the debut of DJ Pretty Little Iris. And so today's a special edition of Open Heart. It is our pleasure to invite into the studio Pretty Little Iris. Welcome, Pretty Little Iris.
1: Hi, guys. It's Pretty Little Iris. Am I pretty?
0: Am I pretty? Iris.
1: Hi.
0: Congratulations.
1: Thank you.
0: Can I just first of all apologize to all of our listeners out there?
1: For?
0: I think you pumped up today's show a little too much.
1: What do you mean? I'm worth pumping up for.
0: Yeah, but then...
1: You do realize I wasn't talking about you.
0: It was you.
1: It was me.
0: The special guest today, ladies and gentlemen, is Iris. But I feel like everyone thought that she was going to be inviting a special guest. And we had people writing Simpsons like, oh, imagine it's Jaehyuk.
1: I specifically told our team to never invite Jaehyuk.
0: Why?
1: I don't want that to happen.
0: Why?
1: I want to stay a professional DJ and humane. And I have human dignities, right?
0: Yes.
1: They must be kept.
0: But I can't imagine you ever break. Iris, I've seen you. How long have we known each other? For like about a couple of years now? Two, 3 years?
1: What are we counting? Like know of each other or
0: you,
1: like...
0: our existence.
1: Existence has been a long time.
0: Has it really been?
1: Yeah, remember long? I told you I thought you were a bad person.
0: You didn't think I was a bad person. You thought I didn't like you.
1: That makes you a bad person. Why? Who doesn't like Iris?
0: Why does that make me a bad person? Make me looks like...
1: But I'm adorable. Okay. Why wouldn't you like me?
0: This is why. This is why we weren't close in the beginning.
1: I look so pretty in this angle. Maybe I should... No, literally look. Maybe I should sit here from now on when I do my interviews. I like this camera.
0: No, Iris, seriously, I never seen you break though. That's the thing.
1: Uh-huh.
0: I thought it was a character in the beginning,
1: mm-hmm.
0: But it is Iris. She is who she is right now. And so today, to mark the very special edition of Heart Attack,
1: yes.
0: We want to get to know you a little better.
1: Mm-hmm.
0: Have you done interviews before, like in Arirang?
1: I have.
0: You have?
1: The first time I was here was as an artist.
0: Right.
1: So that was Sound K with Leah.
0: Oh my goodness, this was a long time ago.
1: Yeah, and after that show, I became a regular.
0: Mm-hmm.
1: And then I also had an interview with Ashley.
0: Okay.
1: And I also had one at Super K-pop with Sam.
0: Wait, so hold on. So this is not the first time. You've done this so many times.
1: This is my fourth time.
0: Why is this a special interview?
1: Because
0: then?
1: It's my first as a DJ.
0: Okay.
1: Please don't make me mad. I'm sick.
0: I see what she does. This is what she does. She turns me into a villain.
1: I'm so good at that.
0: Says the person who has like... chopped off hands and brains and stuff like that.
1: Studio looking so pretty today.
0: I think one of the hardest things to do, especially if you've been a DJ for a long time, is to introduce yourself to the listeners. Why don't you introduce yourself to our listeners? I want to see how you do this, because I can't do this.
1: What do you mean? You don't do it every day?
0: No, I don't go like, hey, my name is SJ and I'm a...
1: Oh, I have a thing I do every day.
0: Okay.
1: Hi guys, you guys are listening to Heart Attack. I'm your DJ, Pretty Little Iris. It's a little over 3:08 in South Korea. I hope you guys are having a good time wherever you are.

0: you are and whatever time it is. And I hope you guys have kept your three H's happy, healthy, and hydrated. And make sure to pay pretty tax. Am I pretty?
1: PD님, I don't think I'm getting paid enough to do this today.
0: Oh my gosh, you're getting paid too much to do this. You're sitting in the same room as me. Do you know how many people would pay?
1: That's actually kind of true.
0: Yeah,
1: like, I can't say anything about that. People would dying to come in here. So this is not your first time. You're not nervous at all.
0: Nope.
1: So I want to ask you then, and we have to give honest questions, okay? And for any of our listeners out there, if you have any questions about, you know, on Iris and what do you want to know, is that your real voice?
0: Okay.
1: Is that your real hair? Any of that stuff? When you first found out, it was before 2 years ago. I remember the whole talk.
0: Yeah.
1: Because, you know, I was talking to a lot of the producers and stuff. They were like, oh, you know, we have this new show. What are we going to do with this? There was like a list of people. And then we found out that you were going to be the host.
0: Yes.
1: When you found out, what was that like?
0: So what happened exactly was, I'm not sure if I can be this honest, but
1: I'll be honest.
0: Okay, I'll spill the tea of how it happened.
1: Yes.
0: So we had a Hishik outing for Radio Clock.
1: Okay.
0: And our producer back then, Jessica Pini, mm-hmm. said during the Hishik, guys, guess what? Like, we're ending. So we were all like, oh, that's so sad. And then I had a flight the next day to go to...
1: You don't even know.
0: Tanang.
1: Okay.
0: So I was like going to go on vacation and I was like, well, I lost my job. So let me enjoy this Tanang vacation.
1: Mm-hmm.
0: And when I was in Tanang, Jessica Pinim texted me saying, can I talk to you once you're back in Korea?
1: Oh, snap.
0: But the thing is, when something bad happens to you.
1: Yeah.
0: And then they're like, can we talk to you? What else could happen other than it being a good thing?
1: You're
0: right?
1: Forever banned from Arirang.
0: We hate you so much.
1: You're never coming back. You're never coming back. I just want to make note of this. Okay.
0: Yeah, so I remember being like, oh, I hope it's for a good thing.
1: Mm-hmm.
0: I was like, oh, maybe they're going to make me a guest on another show. Let's see. And then...
1: What a phone call for a guest, though, you know?
0: No, she was like, I want to talk to you in person.
1: So throughout this whole time, never did it cross your mind that it was going to be like, we want to offer you a DJ spot.
0: No, I knew that they wanted to offer me a DJ someday.
1: Oh, someday though.
0: Someday, right, but right. Because, you know, life. I know life.
1: Mm-hmm.
0: So I don't expect things.
1: Mm-hmm.
0: So when we met at a cafe, and the first thing she said to me was like, oh, 왜 만나자고 했는지 아시죠? Like, you know why we wanted me, right? And I was like, no, like, I really don't know. Like, are you doing a new show? And it was so anticlimactic because she was like, oh, I thought you knew when I texted you.
1: Oh, I thought you were going to be like, you want to make me the DJ.
0: No, I'm not like that. Life doesn't work that way.
1: No, she's not actually outside of the studio. She's actually not.
0: Yeah.
1: That's not the real Iris. But anyways.
0: So she was just like, oh, I thought you knew. I want you to be a DJ. Like, it was just straight up like that.
1: Wow.
0: And I was like, oh, so anticlimactic, but thank you.
1: Wow.
0: So,
1: and
0: yeah.
1: You got it.
0: I got it, yeah.
1: And I remember the whole talk in the office, you came in. I think this was before we even really got to know each other really
0: well. Yeah, probably.
1: And there was this like whole talk, like, what do we call this name? They're like, do we call this? I think some of the names that came out, I don't know if you guys ever talk about like some of the list of names that could have been instead of heart attack?
0: I've never, but...
1: So
0: yeah, you can go on.
1: I think the producers were like, we want to make this like really like Iris-y.
0: Yeah.
1: And so we're like, they were like, what about like Iris's diary?
0: Yeah.
1: Or stuff like that. And I was like, Iris's diary? What?
0: Yeah.
1: And I was like, that doesn't sound whatever. I, do you remember the other names that were coming up?
0: There was like Pretty Little Radio.
1: Actually, that's not bad.
0: Yeah, true.
1: I like that.
0: Yeah. So it was just stuff like that. It was all very Pretty Little.
1: Yeah.
0: And there was just Dear Diary. There was K Diary. Like, we like the whole Dear Diary format.
1: Yeah, there was a whole, like, we want this to be personally Iris, and then, like, it's Iris's diary, blah, blah, blah. And K Diary, till this day, I'm still going to see. I don't know whose idea that was. It was so good that you guys didn't do this.
0: Yeah, it's not mine.
1: Yeah.
0: I didn't want to add K, because I was like, there's K-pop in, there's going to be, like, other K something.
1: Yeah. I think we went through a phase where everyone just put K on everything.
0: Yeah.
1: So, but then heart attack, that wasn't in the initial list though. Who came up with that?
0: Do you remember? It was me.
1: It was you?
0: Yeah, it was
1: me.
0: Wow. But we had a lot of names. I stayed at Arirang for such a long time to come up with names.
1: Yeah, she did.
0: Yeah, and we were just like, okay, what is it going to be? Is it literally going to be like diary? Is it going to be blah, blah, blah, blah? And then we were like, it's an arts show.
1: Mm.
0: Art. Heart. heart, then art, heartbreak, heart,
1: heartbreak, like, heartbreaker,
0: heart, heart diary, my heart to yours, hearts to, we did like hearts to hearts related stuff too, like heart to heart.
1: But there was a hearts to hearts, what is it, Arirang TV show?
0: Yeah, though. Exactly. That's so why that we didn't do it. Okay. Yeah. And then we were like, heart attack?
1: That's good.
0: Yeah, it was. We were lucky.
1: No, I'll tell you this right now. I think that's when I really realized, because, you know, Iris, I think there was a part of you that was kind of worrying because you were like, oh, I'm so young. I'm going to be one of the youngest DJs in the history of Arirang Radio. I think that was kind of the thing. I don't know if you were, but I just saw you work so hard in like little things like that, even like the name of the show, because like we can easily say that's like the producer's job, right? Be like, Pinny, that's your job. Why are you making me come out with the name here? That's your job. But you sat there. I remember she was in the office for a really long time.
0: Yeah.
1: Now, day before your live show.
0: Yes.
1: Do you remember what that was like? Were you nervous? I can't imagine you as a person who gets nervous.
0: I wasn't nervous.
1: Okay.
0: I was, to be honest.
1: Let's be honest.
0: I was worried about my hair. Because the day before, SJ, I was like, this is a historical moment. Yeah. Is it going to be straight or wavy hair?
1: Oh my God.
0: Do you want to guess which one I ended up doing?
1: You went with straight hair.
0: How do you know?
1: It was 50-50. It was 50-50. Honestly, it was 50-50.
0: Yeah, I went with straight hair, but that was like, I was like, okay, I have my outfit.
1: Okay.
0: What's my hair going to be? That was my biggest.
1: Iris puts it, I have to say, of all the DJs, I think in Arirang Radio, she probably spends the most time in preparation and looking pretty. Because like, again, is it because of your name, Pretty Little Iris, that you have to hold on to that whole, I got to look pretty on a live show? Because she looked at me today. She was like, oh, are you going to wear that to my special show today?
0: Yeah, I was disappointed he wasn't in a tux.
1: Why am I going to get a tux?
0: Because.
1: That doesn't even pay, my pay today doesn't even cover the tuxedo rental. So you put in, how many hours do you put into kind of creating Pretty Little Iris before the
0: this
1: show?
0: This is a misunderstanding.
1: Yes?
0: I don't put in a lot of time to get pretty.
1: Oh, because you're naturally pretty?
0: Yeah.
1: And so all of this in your face, it just kind of, you wake up and you go, pew.
0: This only takes like 20 minutes.
1: 20 minutes?
0: Yeah. Okay.
1: But you pick out like your outfit and all that stuff.
0: Yes, I do. Okay. But it's not because I'm like frantically thinking, I have to be pretty.
1: Mm-hmm.
0: But it's just normal. It's like eating breakfast. It's like drinking water. It's, you gotta be pretty, SJ.
1: I've done a lot of interviews. A lot of interviews throughout the years. This is an interesting interview, I have to say.
0: Oui.
1: But I think this is a question that a lot of people might have, mm-hmm. right? Because for a lot of us, like you're an INTJ.
0: Yes.
1: I'm an INTJ.
0: Yes.
1: Sam Saw is INTJ. Yes. There's a bunch of I's. And so we sort of have like a different image on air and off air as well.
0: True.
1: Right? How different is the off-air Iris? I think a lot of people want to know this.
0: Wait, we have somebody congratulating 2 years of Heart Attack. Hello, Team Jangyu. See, Heart Attack is special. He came to congratulate me because I'm pretty.
1: But he does that for all.
0: No, it's because I'm pretty.
1: That, okay, fine.
0: Okay, back to the question.
1: Yes.
0: I want to ask this to you.
1: What? Ask the question.
0: The same question. What's my personality like on and off screen? Because, you know, honestly, I don't think I have a different persona.
1: Mm-hmm.
0: But what does it feel like to you?
1: I would say, perfectly honest, because this is open heart.
0: Yeah.
1: So the image I got of you on air is completely different from the image outside the studio.
0: Right.
1: Because on air, maybe it's because I'm just like old.
0: Mm.
1: I'm just like, man, that's a little too much sweet.
0: Mm-mm,
1: you know, like, yeah. Like sometimes you can't have candy bars for 2 hours.
0: True.
1: And it's a little too sweet for me. And I'm like, man, she's a little too much. But off air, she's so like mature for your age. I think you're really mature for your age. And so I think there was a lot of times like outside the studio, we have our, you know, usual talks, whatever. And it's hard to sit down with someone who's about to turn 40 and have a conversation. She does. So I think you're old at heart.
0: Yeah.
1: Right. But also very mature for your age. And also I realized one of the things that like I'm, you know, people call me Gonde.
0: Yeah.
1: like I'm very konde with work and stuff like that. And I think you're very professional with work. You prepare really well. And I didn't expect that from a young DJ. And so that's the different kind of side. And that's why I was like, okay, Iris is not bad. Iris is not bad. I like Iris.
0: I'm pretty dry off screen. I'm pretty dull and dry.
1: Yeah, but so am I. I think that's why we just kind of sit there. Sit there and be
0: when
1: like,
0: we talk, we're like two robots talking.
1: No, we are.
0: Yeah,
1: we
0: no are. Big reaction. Just like, oh, really? Yeah. Oh, okay, cool. See ya. Like,
1: but that's that we feed off of that low energy, though.
0: Yeah.
1: That's the important thing.
0: Yeah.
1: Iris, we're going to continue to find out about who you are both on air and off air as well. I have to say, throughout a couple of months, I've actually been enjoying some of your songs.
0: Ooh,
1: this
0: really?
1: Is not. My favorite.
0: Mm-hmm.
1: My favorite is actually the Magic song. I have to tell her.
0: Ooh.
1: I heard it and I was like, yo, she's actually, because I've only known Iris as like a DJ and as a person, not as a singer, right? And I listened to her music and I was like, man, that's a good song. But we're going to listen to a different song. And this song still freaks me out because it's scary. This is Pretty Little Iris with Waltz With Your Ghost.

0: That was Iris really waltzing with a ghost. Is that like the choreography, the actual choreography of the song? Did you just come up with that?
1: I just came up with that.
0: Really?
1: I did nothing.
0: What do you mean you did? That was the actual choreography.
1: No, I was just swaying with my hair.
0: Ghost? Do you have a ghost?
1: I'll tell you later.
0: Oh? What's his or her name?
1: I don't know.
0: Okay.
1: But she's not happy.
0: Oh, it's a she. Okay. You know, there was a question from one of our listeners. I forgot who wrote this. But during, you remember the, was it the 23rd anniversary special that took place in your show?
1: Yes.
0: And I think you guys were pinching certain ideas. One of the idea was that, I don't know why, who spoiled this, but you wanted to do Apatu with me.
1: Yeah.
0: Where you're Bruno Mars.
1: Yeah.
0: And I'm Rosé.
1: Yes.
0: Why? Why'd you come up with that idea?
1: Because you've always been asking when we're going to collab.
0: When I said, when are we going to collab, I meant an actual song from you, Pretty Little Iris album single.
1: But I have to test you first if you're worth.
0: Yeah, don't test me with a Rosé song. How am I going to hit the Rosé tunes?
1: Well, that's why it's a test.
0: Oh my goodness. So it's

0: Basically, like, don't even try, is what it is.
1: No. Why aren't you reaching for the stars, SJ? You're so pessimistic. You do rosé and you can feature on Pretty Little Iris track.
0: No, but can I say something though? Like, when it comes to 2 years of Iris hosting Heart Attack, I have to say that show was when I realized, man, Iris is really, really evolved into a really good host. Because I don't think it's an easy task to have two Ajahs like me and Peter just going off. Because you know, we were going off. We were going off. And we weren't, the script was in front of us. We weren't even using the script. But you
1: True.
0: actually kept composed. You did a great job.
1: Merci.
0: And even though it was crazy chaotic, I think you kind of like, stay professional.
1: Why are you being so nice today?
0: Because it's your
1: It's
0: day.
1: okay.
0: It's one day of the year I can be nice to
1: I
0: you.
1: don't like this. Don't be nice to me,
0: Fine, we're not gonna
1: SJ.
0: do. Now we're gonna go real.
1: Let's go
0: We're
1: real.
0: gonna go real now.
1: Please.
0: 2 years of Heart Attack. Okay. Do you have like a memorable show? There's a lot of crazy stuff that happened to you in your show.
1: Oof. Like the clown, you know how they say it's so sad because they're smiling on the outside, but they could be crying inside?
0: Yeah,
1: I had
0: sure.
1: an exact episode like that on Heart
0: Oh, you were
1: Attack.
0: smiling but you're crying inside?
1: Yeah.
0: What happened?
1: I cut my hair.
0: Oh,
1: You can't give me that reaction. You don't know how much my hair means to me.
0: No, I do.
1: And it was so I cut more than I planned. That's why it made it more sad. Because I was kind of like high on like endorphins like during the show, and I was kind of like hyper. So I cut above like the elastic band.
0: See, I was different because I was a little disappointed. No, so much respect for you doing that live on the show, but I didn't realize how long Iris's hair was because you cut a big chunk of it, but it's still long. I thought you were gonna go straight up like,
1: Yeah, true.
0: boom.
1: Yeah. But it was for me, it was so sad.
0: Okay, but it grew back so fast.
1: Yeah, but
0: Does your hair grow fast?
1: it does,
0: You know what
1: but
0: they say about people that whose hair grows really fast?
1: no, what do they say, SJ? I dare you to say it on Heart Attack right now on a PG show.
0: Oh, it's a PG show? Oh, I'm sorry. Because the Culture Inc. is 18.5.
1: Oh,
0: We're
1: really?
0: 18.5. We can't go 19 because we'll get in
1: Okay.
0: trouble, but we go 18.5.
1: 18.5.
0: Okay, so it's PG. I'm not gonna go there.
1: Right.
0: Okay. But that was you won an award for that show, right?
1: On Arirang, yes, we
0: Yeah, on
1: did.
0: Arirang. It was, I think it was featured as like the show or like the episode or was it
1: Show
0: the
1: of the year, I
0: show of
1: think.
0: the year? But it was like no one was against that, to be honest with you. Everyone's like, oh, just give it to Iris. Iris did a whole bunch of that stuff. But in the 2 years, I mean, it's not 2 years that you've done broadcast. I think everyone has like a very fun, we have the term in Korean, 방송사고, when you may almost make it like a broadcast accident. Was there a time when you almost made an accident? Because you don't use curse words. You don't use naughty words. Iris doesn't use naughty words. She keeps it real with that one. But was there a time where you almost made a 방송사고, a broadcast accident?
1: Yes.
0: Oh?
1: It was near the early months of Heart Attack.
0: Okay.
1: It was the day I was supposed to do an interview with the maestro Kim Nan-se 선생님.
0: Okay.
1: So it was pretty big for us.
0: Yeah.
1: He's a big figure and he's older and he's just so legendary. But that day, in the first hour, I was suddenly so sick. Like I felt like I was gonna throw up, type of sick.
0: Should have done it.
1: How?
0: Just throw up. You
1: But
0: would have second show of the year. That's what you want, right?
1: So in
0: Yeah.
1: hour one, I was like, oh my gosh, what am I gonna do? I feel like I'm gonna throw up. And I didn't, so.
0: You did it?
1: I
0: Oh, you
1: didn't.
0: didn't. So that was your.
1: That's it.
0: That's it?
1: But that was the time when I thought, oh, like, do I have to run? Like, should I run to the restroom right now?
0: Couple of days ago, you were so sick that you're actually even contemplating whether or not you couldn't come onto the show, right? You were that sick. Oh, you're still sick. Are you about to? She about to go. What? Is this an act? Why are you crying all of a sudden? Hold on,
1: No.
0: drink your water. So Iris has been sick. I didn't know she was sick, right? I came
1: No,
0: in. Yeah. So I came into the studio yesterday to see how she was doing and stuff, and I didn't know she was that sick.
1: No, I don't like it when people know I'm sick, so I act like I'm not sick. But last week it was pretty bad to the
0: Yeah.
1: point where people knew. To the point where people were like, should you take a few days
0: But
1: off?
0: how do you hide that though?

0: I smile.
1: But you're coughing your brains out. There's your brain.
0: Yeah, I coughed when the doors were closed, and I coughed in the restroom.
1: Oh, and not on air.
0: Well, I did it on air, but I would like turn around when it, like, the mic isn't going on. And it's because I know this is a little greedy. I can't imagine anybody else sitting in the spot of heart attack.
1: I'm sitting right now.
0: You know what I'm talking about.
1: Prettier little SJ sitting here. Wow. So you don't want anyone filling in.
0: So I know it's greedy.
1: No. But then greed is good, though. It's not a bad greed.
0: But so for me, it was like, as long as I can physically sit down in this spot, I want to try my best to just do the show myself. And last week was kind of like, can I sit in this seat? Like, because, you know, but I just kind of pushed it through. Thankfully, it got better.
1: Okay.
0: I am recovering now.
1: If you could choose one person, I know you're a greedy person. You never want anyone to fill in for you and stuff like that. If you could choose one person to fill in for one episode of Heart Attack, who would it be?
0: I actually thought of this.
1: Yes.
0: That's the person I want them to call.
1: Go.
0: Ki
1: Kim?
0: There's a reason.
1: Why?
0: Ki.
1: Say it.
0: I don't know about other shows.
1: Okay.
0: But Heart Attack?
1: Uh-huh.
0: Ki will never, ever be the DJ for.
1: Can I tell you why? This is where I realize Iris and I are so, we don't look similar, but we're very similar work-wise. When I used to need people fill in, right? And the first thing the PD team asks is like, do you have anyone that could fill in for you? Yeah. You know, I always pick someone who's good enough, but not better than me.
0: Yeah.
1: Because that person is better than me. And anytime Kaepyeong comes, they go, let's think about changing DJs.
0: I mean, I think he is better than me, but I don't think he's prettier than me. And Heart Attack...
1: has to be just pretty.
0: You have to be pretty little for Heart Attack.
1: Okay.
0: He is the furthest person I know from Pretty Little. He's amazing.
1: Okay.
0: But he's not like, Heart Attack.
1: Iris, I had a question forever. And I was always looking for a time, perfect time to ask you this. Your name is Pretty Little Iris. I'll give you the pretty.
0: Yep.
1: But you're not very little. You're actually very tall.
0: So... I'm glad you asked me this.
1: Okay.
0: Because the pretty little in Pretty Little is not little little. So little can be anyone, because I use the little as more of like a dainty word. Like 앙증맞은.
1: Okay.
0: 귀여운. Like cute, dainty little.
1: Okay.
0: So you don't have to be little.
1: Okay.
0: Therefore, I'm pretty little.
1: That's why I can be prettier little, SJ.
0: Yeah, I mean, honestly, I always say pretty little isn't literal. It's the attitude. If you think you're pretty little, you're pretty little.
1: I've always been very curious. And I was looking for the perfect time to ask that question. But that makes sense, though. But next time, we'll have like a special edition of Heart Attack. We'll make sure Kiki joins us on the show here. One more question before... We go into a music break here. Again, I think one of the things that also you do a good job is with interviews.
0: Mm-hmm.
1: And with a lot of the interviews, it's a lot in Korean. I don't know how you're able to translate all of that stuff in real time and stuff like that. Is there like a memorable interview? Like, who is like your most memorable guest? Aside from the throw up scene. Or where you almost threw up.
0: I have a lot.
1: Yeah.
0: But... you know, before coming into the interview, I had an answer for this.
1: Okay, and it changed?
0: No, it's just, I thought I shouldn't drop names.
1: Oh.
0: Because I remember exactly who and who didn't tell me I was pretty before or after the interview. But honestly, SJ, I'm not even saying this because like I'm narcissistic. If somebody compliments you before you do your work...
1: Mm-hmm.
0: It puts you in a good mood.
1: So your standard for who's a really good guest is whether or not they tell you they're pretty or they're not pretty.
0: It's not my standard, but it makes me feel a little bit more happier to conduct the interview.
1: Of every 10 guests that you've had, how many of them have told you you're pretty before the show?
0: Mostly it happens after the show.
1: After the show?
0: Yeah.
1: Okay.
0: Because it usually comes off with... oh, like, I thought you were so pretty, but, like, you're so good at interviewing as well. It usually comes off that way.
1: Or you could be 볼매. You know that term, 볼매. the more you see them.
0: I don't like 봄에. I want to be 보자마자 매력 있어. 봄에. Pretty at first sight.
1: I'm telling you, she lives in her own world here. I'm finding out a lot more about Iris, both outside and as a DJ here. We'll continue to talk about who Iris is.
0: Can I say what song this is?
1: Yes. What is this song?
0: We'll be back after my boyfriend's song. This is To Be by Walrus.

0: So how many boyfriends do you have?
1: Wait, let me count. There's two, three.
0: Three?
1: Yeah.
0: There's Kim Jae-wook?
1: Yes.
0: And then, I don't know who Morris is, but...
1: That's Kim Jae-wook.
0: That's Kim Jae-wook?
1: My other boyfriend's in the studio right now.
0: The bunny?
1: Bunny? You think I'd date a bunny?
0: I don't know. What is...
1: He's standing right there. Ghost?
0: The ghost. Oh, this kid... What is his name? Tim Burton. No,
1: Jack.
0: Jack. So you like tall, skinny guys?
1: There's more, but sure.
0: Okay.
1: And Patrick is the third one. You never asked the third one.
0: Who's Patrick?
1: Patrick Bateman? I can't believe... The actor?
0: Who's Patrick Bateman?
1: I can't believe such an uncultured DJ is DJing right now for Heart Attack.
0: That's why we spell culture wrong in my show. It's the Culture Inc. with K. What do you think we spelled culture wrong for? Speaking of which, though, Iris.
1: Yeah.
0: If there is a show that you would like to DJ for, like, one day.
1: Yes.

0: What show would it be?
1: Oh, right on the bat, I have an answer.
0: Yeah?
1: Culture Crunch.
0: Culture Crunch for because it's TV?
1: Because there's high quality cameras to show the listeners how pretty I am in high quality.
0: You literally have 1, 2, 3 cameras on you right now where I have only 1, 2 cameras on
1: you. But in the smart studio, there's people standing behind the cameras.
0: Okay. And that's the only reason?
1: I love their set. Don't you think I dress up a little too much for visual radio?
0: Yeah, but then you do it for your fans, though.
1: And that's why I want my fans to see my full outfit. Like, I have really pretty shoes right now, but they can't see unless I do this. Like, my tights are adorable, but they can't see.
0: For anyone who's interested, I'm just wearing sweatpants.
1: So true, with runners.
0: With runners. So you guys know how I feel, right, about, you know, wearing stuff and things like that. But seriously, though, what about this, though? Here's another question. Was there like a role model amongst like the DJs that you really kind of, because like for me, like when I was like first starting in radio, I always had like one person I looked up to and be like, oh, I want to be like this person, or I want to inspire to be like that person. Right. You don't have anyone like that?
1: No, because I never thought I'd be like doing this.
0: What do you mean?
1: Like, I never thought I'd call myself a DJ.
0: Really?
1: Even when I first started Heart Attack.
0: Even when Jessica Pitney called you and be like, I have something to talk.
1: You know what my goal was, let's do 1 year of Heart Attack.
0: That's it?
1: Well, that was my minimum goal.
0: Okay.
1: And I didn't really think I'd call myself a radio host because I thought it was just something that I got the chance to do, luckily, as I had a career as a singer-songwriter.
0: Yeah.
1: But I didn't know this would... I didn't know I'd be lucky enough to have it go on for this long and for us to have so much fun on the show.
0: Yeah.
1: So this is very new to me, being like a radio host. And when I go to like gatherings or when I meet people, when I go to business meetings and people be like, oh, you're a radio host? I'll be like, yeah, like it's still new to me.
0: You've done TV too though, right?
1: Mm-hmm.
0: Do you have like a preference, like TV, like for real, like TV, radio?
1: Mm-hmm.
0: If you were to choose one, do you have like a preference over another?
1: Probably radio.
0: Yeah? Is there a reason? Because, not because you're on radio?
1: No, because radio is more personal, real.
0: Real? Oh, yeah.
1: Yeah, and TV, most of the time TV has like an objection, right? They have like a goal or they have like a reason why they made the show.
0: Yeah.
1: But radio is more like daily.
0: Mm-hmm.
1: It's more just low-key. And especially for Heart Attack.
0: Yo, there's nothing low-key about Heart Attack, though. There's honestly nothing low-key about Heart Attack.
1: Heart Attack is so Iris-oriented.
0: It is. But that was the whole point of the show when they were first launching it,
1: That's
0: though.
1: Why I'm so thankful.
0: Okay.
1: Because if I were to be like the third DJ of so-and-so program, it wouldn't have felt the same.
0: Mm.
1: Heart Attack really feels like mine.
0: So if, let's say, something happens and you get too busy or something, I don't know, and this you leave Arirang.
1: Yeah.
0: No one can take Heart Attack. They have to change the name.
1: That's what I want.
0: Yeah.
1: But that's not up to me. But whoever's coming, I mean, can they do a good show?
0: You got a big show. Oh, snap. That's what's up. Mm. Oh, I want to talk about a special date because this was the other thing that was really crazy. December 15th. Why is December 15th such a special day? Say it. Why is December 15th such a special day?
1: I can't believe you remember this.
0: Why?
1: Because I just remembered why you mentioned it. Because I was like, there's no way SJ knows what day that is. Why is he asking me? And then I was like, oh.
0: You know what the crazy thing about this is?
1: What?
0: Is that you have a guest who shares the same birthday as me. Did you know this? He's he does the latte thing.
1: Hyungwoo?
0: Yeah.
1: Hyungwoo's birthday is December 15th.
0: He's also December 15th. Did you not know this?
1: I probably did like on December 15th, but I probably forgot. Don't you guys, on December 16th.
0: So Iris's show is famous for a lot of things, but one of the things that they're famous for is they always give cake for the guests.
1: Yeah.
0: Did you not give cakes?
1: I did.
0: Okay.
1: And?
0: How do you not remember his birthday?
1: Do you know my birthday? See?
0: It's May.
1: It's October 31st.
0: No, it's not.
1: Wait, mention why you mentioned December 15, why it's so special. Because it's SJ's birthday and it's my debut anniversary.
0: It's your debut, and so next year is going to be 10 years, right? You have something special coming up for next year?
1: Nope.
0: No?
1: I mean, I don't know what I'm going to do tomorrow. How am I going to know what I'm doing next year?
0: But you're a J, though.
1: Well, here's the thing. It's been 10 years since I came to Korea.
0: Yes.
1: To pursue my big dreams, because I did K-pop star
0: right.
1: in 2015 and 2016.
0: Right.
1: So this is actually my 10th year, like,
0: yeah.
1: in Korea.
0: Okay.
1: And I'm devastated.
0: Why?
1: Because 10 years.
0: Why, because you're getting older?
1: No.
0: Why?
1: Because time is so scary.
0: Yeah, but then think about all the things you've done in the 10 years, though. It's not like you did nothing in the 10 years.
1: I eat bread.
0: Yeah, that's for real.
1: For 10 years.
0: She left me like a bunch of crumbs, too.
1: I don't do that anymore, have you noticed?
0: Yes.
1: You know why?
0: Why?
1: Because people don't buy me bread anymore.
0: You live here, though.
1: But I can't stop, guys.
0: If you... Plans, I guess you said you don't have plans. You don't even know what you're going to do tomorrow and things like that. Like, as an artist,
1: yes.
0: How do you see yourself, like, 10 years from now, though, in your 20th anniversary?
1: Can I say my wish?
0: Yeah, sure.
1: I want to be retired in 10 years. That's for sure.
0: Okay.
1: But I always say this when I do interviews. Like, I always want to retire ASAP.
0: Mm-hmm.
1: So that's that.
0: So make a lot of money?
1: Yeah.
0: Okay.
1: Yeah, next music question. Let's talk about music, JSJ.
0: Who inspires you? That's the thing about your music.
1: I hate questions like that.
0: I know you hate questions like this. No, here's the thing about the music. I asked her when we were playing Waltz with your Ghost.
1: Mm-hmm.
0: I was like, did you write this yourself? And she says yes. And I remember she writes a lot of songs herself. And then you recently had V.
1: Mm-hmm.
0: And
1: wow, what a fan.
0: Iris, do you remember what I do every time a new song comes out of yours?
1: Yeah, you buy it.
0: It's 771.
1: I'm so thankful.
0: It's 771 with tax.
1: That, I'm so thankful.
0: I don't even know why they charge tax, 10% tax on
1: that's
0: top of
1: like,
0: that VAT.
1: That's like 50 cents, right?
0: It's V, but lowercase v.
1: Yes.
0: Is it lowercase v because the capital V is a BTS V?
1: No.
0: Then why is it lowercase v and what does the V mean?
1: Literally because it's more aesthetic.
0: Okay.
1: And you're asking me what does V mean?
0: Yes, Valentine?
1: Yeah. Did you not listen to the song?
0: No, it just...
1: It goes like, just a tear, a call, I'm not asking for much, it would you be my V?
0: But don't people usually release Valentine songs in like February 14th or something? Not on...
1: But I'm grumpy in February.
0: Okay.
1: I don't have a Valentine. I never did. What does it feel like to have a Valentine? Wait, what did you do on Valentine's this year?
0: I'm married. Like 10 years married. You think there's
1: exactly.
0: a Valentine's Day when you're 10 years? The way that it works, Iris, is when you're about 10 years in, it's like, you know how in Korea there's Valentine's Day and there's White Day?
1: Yeah.
0: Right? We go, don't give me anything for Valentine's Day. I don't give you anything for White Day. And then let's use that money to buy more diapers.
1: Oh my God.
0: That's how it goes. Iris, did I just break all your ideas of what a marriage is like?
1: I'm not going to live like that. Don't worry, SJ. Don't worry.
0: I want to also ask you, though, in the 2 years that you've hosted Heart Attack,
1: mm-hmm.
0: What did you gain the most out of it? Because, I mean, it was a learning experience for you, right?
1: I am.
0: And you're still learning.
1: I am a different person.
0: How?
1: Well, I always say this. I even said this in hour one.
0: Okay.
1: I always say I don't like myself in the past,
0: mm-hmm.
1: which probably means a good thing because it means I worked on myself.
0: Mm-hmm.
1: But it's also it's a very scary concept to me because that probably means that I'll never be satisfied with myself,
0: mm-hmm.
1: which means that right now I think I can do it all. Like, I think I'm a good enough person, but probably next year for my third anniversary, I'm going to be like, what was I doing on my second anniversary?
0: Yes.
1: Because 2 years ago when I started Heart Attack, I thought I knew what I was doing. But now I look at myself and I'm just like, you're so dumb. Like it's like a self-hate, you know? I'm like, you're so dumb. You don't know anything. But Heart Attack really, really, really made me like adult.
0: No, but then that's just the thing is, but you're very mature for your age, though.
1: Yeah.
0: But it made you even more mature?
1: So there's one skill I didn't have in the past was I didn't know how to read people. Like, I knew how to read the room, but I genuinely didn't know how to tell if somebody was a good or bad person, or what kind of traits they had, or what kind of a person they were.
0: That's why you thought I was a bad person.
1: Yeah, because I don't have experience with a lot of new people in my life. After heart attack, I met so many new people. Doesn't happen out of the show. I never meet new people.
0: Right.
1: But now, it's kind of funny because after I talk with someone for a few hours, I kind of get a sense of what kind of person they are. And it's really helped me make less friends.
0: So you're tired of people. You're just like, forget people. I got too much stuff. No, but that's the other thing that I want to ask you is, this is the first time I sat down and saw you inside the studio for more than an hour.
1: Yeah.
0: Right? And so you're dancing, you're doing all of this stuff. You're an introvert.
1: Yeah.
0: And I know what it's like being an introvert, and I'm dancing, I'm twerking on my show and stuff like that. And once I get home, I'm just like, pfft.
1: Yeah.
0: That's all the energy. But I have to give all the energy to our listeners. We want to, you know, entertain them, do all that dancing stuff. What happens after the show is done? Like, what's Iris after the show? Because it seems like you put in a lot of energy to your show, even as a person who's being interviewed. You're not even hosting the show right now.
1: There's a huge person making a huge sacrifice to make Pretty Little Iris come true.
0: Our PD name?
1: I was going to say my mom, but sure. Okay. No, because... So my mom drives me to work nowadays.
0: Yes.
1: And when I get back in the car after the show, like, Arifa, bye guys. As soon as I would just be like, 배고프다고.
0: What?
1: 빨리 안 가?
0: That's how you talk to your mom?
1: Not because I'm mean, but what did I say? I said, I'm hungry, but in a comfortable voice.
0: You're hangry.
1: Yeah, I'm hangry. I'll be like, 배고파.
0: Okay.
1: 왜 이렇게 막혀?
0: While you're doing this, are you sitting in the back or in the front?
1: Front.
0: Okay, because I could kind of imagine you sitting in the back.
1: Oh, I get car sick in the back.
0: Oh, that's why. But you would sit in the back.
1: No, I lie down in the front. Like, you know, I go okay. And then I go like, 배고파.
0: Your mom does this every single day.
1: Which is why Pretty Little Iris can be a thing. If I don't have that outlet, I die. So I always tell my mom, I die without you.
0: Okay.
1: She's listening. Do you want to say hi? She's listening.
0: Oh, did you enjoy the wine I gave you?
1: Mrs. Iris.
0: Out of Mama Iris, if you're tuning in. That's a lot, though. Honestly, though.
1: Yeah.
0: But it is, I think, the amount of work that she puts in. Again, I mean, since we're closing off real soon, the amount of work that she does put in, I think it takes a lot of energy. And especially because she's an introvert and all that. Last thing that I want to sort of ask you, before we wrap up everything. I think, you know, a show is a show with the DJ, but also with the team that you have.
1: Yes.
0: Right? What does the team that you have right now mean to you? Because, I mean, you have a very interesting producer. Yeah. she's a real fun person.
1: The opposite of us.
0: She's actually the literal opposite of us.
1: Yes.
0: But how does that work? How does the team chemistry work? What does your team mean to you?
1: Our producer is the opposite of me. So before we did Heart Attack together, I was worried. Because I was like, oh, I can't be a happy person like her all the time.
0: Yeah.
1: But because she's such a healthy, happy person, she helps me come up to the middle. And she just lets me do whatever I want to do.
0: That's true.
1: To the point where I'm just like, should you trust in me that much?
0: Leave crumbs in the studio.
1: She does everything for me. And I'm very, very thankful that she's a very happy, healthy person. Because I don't really have that type of energy in my life.
0: You know when you leave crumbs in the studio, she picks it up?
1: Yeah, exactly. I didn't know.
0: Never seen any producers like that.
1: And also our main writer.
0: Yeah.
1: She helps me out of the show as well.
0: Mm-hmm.
1: So I've been really liking musicals. And she, whenever she can, helps me get tickets. Like, she gives me, like, updates on what's happening.
0: Oh, my goodness. Are you kidding me?
1: And lastly, our new writer, ghostwriter.
0: Yes.
1: You have no idea how annoying I am to her. Every day, I come to work, and I'm like, did you see the news about so-and-so, so-and-so? The newest gossip and, like, the things I'm interested in. And she's just like, 네, 맞아요, 그쵸? 아, 맞아요, 언니.
0: And she's constantly taking photos of Iris.
1: Yeah, and she's
0: well,
1: always
0: too.
1: Giving me more water, and she's like, 언니, 오늘 괜찮으세요? 감사합니다, 하트어택 제작진,
0: There
1: 여러분.
0: You go, there you go. Iris, it was fun getting to know you. I thought I knew Iris, but we met a different Iris, it seems like, and it was good finding more about you. Iris, we're going to wrap up the show. I'm not going to close off the show, right? You're going to close off because you're leaving as a guest here. Iris, thank you very much again, and congratulations to your 2 years.

0: and for many, many more years to
1: Merci.
0: Go. And we'll see you again as the host of Heart Attack.
1: So am I going to do the ending?
0: Yeah, go ahead.
1: Thank you guys so much for listening for 2 years and for many years ahead. Thank you, SJ, for hosting our special interview as well.

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2: 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I'm Claire Kim. South Korea's Nuri rocket successfully completed its fifth launch today, placing all five primary satellites into orbit. One of the Neon-set satellites has already made its first contact with the King Sejong Station in Antarctica. The launch marks South Korea's first deployment of multiple primary satellites at once, opening the country's era of satellite constellation operations. The satellites will provide frequent observations of the Korean Peninsula and surrounding waters for national security and disaster response. Five more will be launched next year, creating a 10-satellite constellation capable of observing the peninsula more than three times a day. Production time for each satellite has also been reduced from 2 to 3 years to about 2 months, supporting South Korea's growing private sector new space industry. Former President Yoon Suk-yeol was acquitted on appeal today of charges that he received free opinion polls from political broker Myung Tae-kyun. The Seoul High Court overturned a lower court ruling that sentenced Yoon to 2 years in prison. The court said there was no evidence that Yoon, his wife Kim Gun-hee, and Myung had agreed to conduct or provide the polls for free, making it difficult to establish an intentional political donation. Yoon was charged with receiving 58 polls worth about 270 million won between 2021 and 2022. The first trial found him guilty over 14 polls that were directly delivered to the couple. Myung, who had also been convicted at the first trial, was acquitted on appeal as well. In local news, surgeries at Busan National University Hospital fell almost 38% compared with 2023, the largest decline among South Korea's national university hospitals. The number dropped from about 22,400 in 2023 to around 14,000 last year. The hospital's bed occupancy rate also fell from over 70% to around 57%. National university hospitals have struggled to recover their treatment capacity following the prolonged medical dispute. Concerns are growing that reduced operations could weaken essential and emergency medical services. Lawmakers called for stronger government support to restore staffing and treatment capacity. The Busan Metropolitan City Office of Education has finalized the roadmap for 66 pledges marking Busan Governor of Education Kim Seok-jun's first 100 days. The plan includes 86 projects covering AI-based education, customized learning, school safety, and civic education. The office plans to expand its generative AI learning service to elementary, middle, and high schools. It will strengthen student mental health support and teacher protection. Other projects include international education programs and a marine training center by 2030. The initiatives are estimated to cost 1.4 trillion won. In international news, the United States and the World Health Organization are urging Russia to provide more information about a suspected plague-related laboratory incident. A female researcher died from severe pneumonia after reportedly breaking a test tube containing a pathogen. Russia says no plague cases have been confirmed and tests on contacts found no dangerous pathogens. Conflicting reports have raised concerns. U.S. officials are monitoring the situation, while the WHO has requested more information from Russia. And now for today's weather, the current temperature in Busan is around 22 degrees Celsius. Skies are clear with sunny conditions expected through the late afternoon. Temperatures will gradually fall through the evening, averaging around 17 degrees Celsius. And that wraps up this hour's news. Thank you for joining us. 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

people who talk loudly on the phone in public places or cafes, cafe villains. People who block your view at a concert because they're holding up their phones, concert villains. People who stand in a parking spot to save it for themselves so no one else can park, parking villains. You know, we usually think of a villain as the bad guy or bad gal in a movie, but in fact, there are plenty of villains in our everyday lives too. Yikes. Hello, everyone. I'm Casey. Welcome to For My Busan.

0: Good afternoon, everybody. Hey, welcome back. This is Casey, and welcome to For My Busan. I will be your special host for today and tomorrow. And at the beginning of the show, I was talking a little bit about villains, which I am not one of them, by the way. Don't get that thought into your head. We usually use the word villain for the bad guy in a movie, right? But these days, we also use it in everyday life to describe people who cause trouble for others or maybe only think about themselves. And sometimes it's actually not so easy to decide who the real villain is, right? So if you think about, perhaps, the recent running boom, we see a lot more and more marathons in cities, right? And of course, there's nothing wrong with holding events that encourage people to stay healthy and have fun. We want that. That's good, right? But at the same time, these events can be inconvenient for everyone else. Roads might have to be closed for the races, and sometimes the walking paths are even blocked. And, you know, during the weather, when the weather's really nice in the springtime or in the fall time, a city may have even up to 3 marathons. Sounds like a lot, right? So, okay, if you think about it, put yourself in the place of city officials. They have a difficult decision to make here, right? They want to support events that promote public health, right? They want the citizens to be healthy and happy. But they also have to listen to the other citizens who are affected by things like traffic restrictions. So today, I would like to hear what you think about this. I have my own thoughts, of course, which I may share here and there. But here's the question. Okay, which side are you going to be on here? Marathons are good for your health and fun, so I have no problem with them, versus marathons that cause traffic problems and are inconvenient for citizens should be limited. So which side are you on? Marathon 대회 열어도 괜찮다? 대 많은 사람들이 불편하니까 최소화해야 한다. 여러분은 어느 쪽인가요? So think about that. Which side are you on? Let me know your opinion. And perhaps with some persuasion, I'll let you know what my opinion is. Or should I give you a preview of how I feel about it? All right. I've got some family members that participate in marathons, so I could get myself in trouble if I say that I am against marathons in any way, shape, or form. However, I do understand, you know, when you're going to work or you're coming back to work and you realize like suddenly, oh, I forgot the bridge is closed off this day. That can be kind of tough to face, right? Well, I think I'm going to come down on the side of I'm in favor of marathons because, all right, if you think about it, it can be a minor inconvenience, right? There might be a day or two where you're like, oh, okay, I kind of have to not go the usual way I go home. I've definitely been in that case. And usually I totally forget when you get the messages from the city and I'm like, oh, yeah, yeah. And then it comes, you know, traffic time to go home. And you're like, oh, no, I can't go this way. So I know that is inconvenient. But I think the overall benefit, right, if you want like a city of where people feel like there's things going on and there are ways to participate in things, especially things that are good for your health. Because personally speaking, when I have free time, that's usually not where I go. I like laying down and staring at the wall personally. So if there is some kind of movement out there, you know, where people are out and doing things, it's kind of inspiring, right? So I think I can see both sides, but I'm going to go on the side. Yeah, I'm going to do it. Marathons are good for your health and fun, so I have no problem with them. And I'm not only saying that because I have family members who participate in marathons and would yell at me upon hearing my true opinion. So you can let me know what your honest opinion is, of course. And while you're at it, you can also send us your song requests because we will play your songs in the second half of the show during the Busan playlist. 2부에서 들려드리고 사운드 드립니다. Okay. Ah, so 선물도 드립니다. 죄송합니다. So in the second part of the show, right, you can actually win a prize as well if you get one of your songs played during the Busan playlist and if we pick your answer. So there are millions of reasons to participate in the show, of course. But yes, another one, you might get a present, you know? And that's another reason people participate in marathons too, right? There is some kind of prize usually involved. So how do you send us your opinion? How do you send us your song? It's very, very easy. You can send us a text here at #9050 or #9050 for 100 won. You can also reach us for free on the Kakao Talk room we got there. Just become our Kakao friend. And also you can message us on the NoTube. We've got a live chat going on there, so feel free to send us messages and say hi. Tell me about your day. Tell me how you're enjoying the wonderful weather. Like, what's going on? It's like suddenly warm again today. And I'll let you know in the meantime what we've got coming up in the first half of the show today. We've got a lot, so definitely stay with us. We've got our news feed coming up. This is where you keep where we keep you updated on the latest news from Busan and also around the world. And today, we've got Here Stands the Youth, and this is where we listen to interviews with young people who are living and working right here in Busan. We hear their stories, their thoughts, their experiences. Yeah, younger than me, trust me. And we'll explore their daily lives, challenges, choices, and hopes for the future, which I'm sure they have many. And also, we've got Chris coming in today because it is Wednesday. We've got him coming in for a global news quiz, and this is where we look at the issues and everyday life around the world with interactive quizzes, which I hope you participate because I'm going to go ahead and tell you, I'm really poor when it comes to quizzes. So if anybody wants to send me some answers, while I'm on the air, maybe give me a heads up. I appreciate it. Thank you. At Benny D97, I thank you for welcoming me back. And in the second half of the show, we've got Explore Busan. This is where we experience all the different landmarks and tourist attractions here through the eyes of reporter Ange. That'll be a lot of fun as well. Enjoy talking to Ange. And like I mentioned before, we've got our Busan playlist in the second hour of the show. So, send your requests. We'll pick as many as we can feasibly. We got to pick. So we can't play everything we get, but I'm sure we'll have some awesome requests from you guys. And I hear at the end of the show, Dr. McKeever will be making a return today. That's right. And who knows what he's got planned. I don't know. He's a wild guy. So, yes, there's a lot to stick around for in the show today. And thank you for the messages there in the NullTube chat. Keep them coming, please. Yes. We already got some choices and a song request. Yeah, like that. So simple. You can do it in the chat. You can do it on Kakao. You can do it. Send us at shopgugongogong. However you want to contact us, please do that. And I think we're going to take a quick break here and be back with the news feed.
1: System check complete. Destination set. Busan.
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3: Ladies and gentlemen, this is your captain speaking. We're now making our approach to Busan. Cabin crew, prepare for landing. We've just landed. Welcome to For My Busan.

Welcome to Newsfeed. This is where we take a moment to catch up on what's happening around Busan, South Korea, and also around the world. So let's take a look and see what made it onto my newsfeed today. I'm going to scroll down here. Let's see. The eyes are not working as good as they used to. I'm working on it here. Okay, so first up, double the savings. Okay, this is some good news for young people who are trying to save money here in Busan. Yes. Not just myself, all of you young people. Busan City has selected 6,000 people for this year's Busan Cheongnyeon Gippum Tube Dongjang, or the Busan Youth Double Happiness Savings Account. That's a good title there, and it was competitive. More than 65,000 people applied. That's about 11 applicants for every spot. So this is how the program works. You save 100,000 won a month, and then the city adds another 100,000 won. And participants have the option to either save for 2 or 3 years. After 2 years, you can receive 4.8 million won plus interest. After 3 years, it's 7.2 million won plus interest. I think clear choice there. And this year, the interest rate can go up to 4.8%. So the city will also help offer financial education and one-on-one counseling to help participants manage their money. And the 6,000 selected participants can start opening their accounts tomorrow. All right, well, here's my take on that. I really like that the program's about more than just giving young people extra money, which nobody would disagree with, I'm sure, when they're getting free money. But it's not like that. Instead, it actually helps them build good saving habits and learn how to manage their finances early. So don't end up like me. You know, start young. Do this while you're young. Saving now is really good for you, trust me. So also another thing you'll notice when you get a little bit older, being financially

intellectually literate can make such a big difference later in life. So really, giving young people both the knowledge and a real incentive to save money seems really smart to me. Next up, around the world in food. If you're hungry this week, you may want to head to Bexco. That's because the Busan International Food Expo opens on Friday and runs through the whole weekend, along with the Busan Marina Chef Challenge. This year's theme is basically a trip around the world through food. So the venue is designed like a giant board game. Sounds cool. There are different areas to explore. There's going to be a world food village featuring food and culture from places like Japan, France, Italy, and Vietnam. There's also sweet land for Busan bakeries, a seafood port, hands-on activities, and cooking shows with well-known Korean chefs. So in total, there will be around 230 booths. And right alongside the expo, about 600 chefs and culinary students from Korea and overseas will compete in the Busan Marina Chef Challenge. Well, this sounds like a great way to experience another culture to me. I'm always looking for food, you know, when it's especially like dinner time and I'm like, what's it going to be today? Anytime I get the chance to try something that's a little unusual that I've never had before, that's a great day for me. So think about it. You know, when you try different foods, different cultures, you can sample a little something you've never seen before, try something completely new, and maybe discover a new favorite all in just one afternoon or one trip. And you can actually, after that, this is the coolest part, you can show it off to all the people that you know, right? You want to be like that person's like, hey, guess what I know? Yes, guilty. So with 230 booths, that's a lot. The hardest part might actually be deciding where to start. But you know, to be honest, it sounds like a delicious dilemma. And finally, let the paper wait for you. Here's a very Korean festival problem and a pretty creative solution. At some festivals lately, people aren't standing in line. Pieces of paper are. So, for example, at the Busan International Rock Festival, rows of A4 paper were actually taped to the sidewalk near the entrance, and each sheet had information like a phone number, the group size, and a note showing that someone had claimed that particular spot. And this is not just happening in Busan. Similar paper queues have appeared at music festivals in Incheon and even at a military festival in Chungcheong province. Wow. So the idea started because some festivals don't allow fans to line up overnight for safety reasons. So instead, people leave a piece of paper to mark their place, go somewhere else, perhaps to sleep, which makes sense too, and then come back before they start letting attendees in. And some groups even have like unofficial line managers to keep track of the order. And fans do say it works pretty well. But other people, as often happens, are not so happy about it. Okay, makes sense. The papers can block public sidewalks, for one. And if people don't clean up the paper after they're done with it, it just creates a lot of trash. So here's what I think. I do respect the creativity for this interesting problem and a real problem. And it's also kind of amazing if you think about it, people are kind of willing to trust a piece of A4 paper to hold their place. I don't know that I would put that much trust in paper, but I'm glad that it's working. And you know, once, however, those paper lines start becoming trash, okay, this is when it maybe stops becoming such a clever idea. So, all right, we'll see what happens. Maybe this is one of those ideas that works for now, until maybe it gets too popular and there's just like paper garbage everywhere. And at that point, perhaps the festivals have to step in and create some sort of maybe official numbering system or official waiting system. So we'll see. I'm curious to see what happens with that. And that was today's newsfeed. All right, we're going to take a song break and listen to Don't Dream It's Over by Crowded House.

0: All right, welcome back. It is time for the Global News Quiz here with Chris, and Chris is in the studio. Good to see you.
1: Well, howdy. How are you today?
0: I'm good. I'm a little colder than you are.
1: Yeah, coming with long sleeves. It's the weather is just quite...
0: The
1: weather is quite... not chilly.
0: It's but weird.
1: It's one of those, you got to dress in layers type things.
0: It's one of those deals to me where, like, I rode my bicycle all the way to here today, and when you're in the sunshine, it feels like, oh, man, summer's coming back. Mm-hmm. And then as soon as you hit, like, a patch of, like, shade...
1: It's nice and chilly.
0: Yeah.
1: And then as soon as you get off the bike, you're a little sweaty, so you get all of that cold.
0: Yeah, I think I'm dried up pretty well. Yeah.
1: It's good.
0: We'll see. Fortunately, the camera's up here.
1: Yeah.
0: Yeah, so what are we going to do today?
1: Well, this is the Global News Quiz.
0: Man.
1: And for our listeners who aren't quite familiar with what we do, we, you know, there's lots of bad news out there in the world, and we try to find the good news and bring it to them and make it a little bit more interesting by turning it into a quiz for them to answer and for you as well.
0: Okay, so I'm going to tell you right off the bat, and I perhaps mentioned this to our listeners already, that I'm terrible at quizzes, so if anybody wants to send me messages on the side, feel free.
1: Yeah, you can send them hints, see if you can
0: hints.
1: Help them out.
0: Okay, hints, we'll go with hints. Wink, wink.
1: And so for today, I found some stories. They are on the more inspiring side. We've got a list of two stories. One comes from England. The other one comes from a bunch of things. But I do have a question for you. And our listeners can answer the same thing. How old were you? Do you have any passions? And how old were you when you started them?
0: Yeah, passions. I got drumsticks in my bag. So I'll, somewhere here. Yes.
1: Bringing them with you. Great musician. Yeah.
0: A little worn, as you can see. I don't chew on them. They actually get used. Yeah, so I started that in maybe... I'm going to say the end of high school. So 17, 18, whatever that would be. Mm. And then been doing it ever since.
1: Yeah, I was six when I came down into my kitchen and my father was playing a saxophone.
0: For real?
1: For real. And I saw that and I was like, what is that? Didn't understand how it worked. He showed me how to play it. I couldn't make a sound, but even to this day, I still play saxophone. So it really ignited something in me.
0: So you're much better at then. Now than you were
1: then
0: at that
1: time. Then I
0: was
1: at six, yes.
0: I have a really quick question.
1: Practice, yeah.
0: Why was your dad playing saxophone in the kitchen?
1: Because somebody had brought a saxophone. He hadn't played it in years.
0: No kidding.
1: He wanted to just get it out and try it, see his chops.
0: Okay.
1: I never saw him play again. He just got it out, played it, and was like, oh, yeah, it's nice.
0: That's it, that one
1: time.
0: Just
1: the one time.
0: And was he pretty good?
1: Yeah, well, I don't remember that much.
0: Okay, gotcha.
1: I was six, so
0: right,
1: everything was pretty good.
0: right. Much better than you were.
1: Yes, yeah. All right, so our first story comes from the website Positive News, and it's a record of sorts, but nothing that is related to our old friend, the Guinness World Records.
0: Gotcha.
1: We do a lot of those around here, but not this week. It's about a schoolgirl and seasoned mudlark, Emmalou Vaxby, who is age 14. She lives in London and has a remarkable hobby and has published a book on it. So the question is, what does Emily do for her hobby? And how old was she when she started it?
0: So that word that you put in there that kind of like threw my brain off, that's the point, right?
1: Yes, the mudlarking.
0: Okay, so a mudlark. So lark sounds like a kind of bird, and mud is mud.
1: Mud is mud, yes.
0: Huh, so a mudlark would be a bird watcher?
1: It could be a bird watcher. Let me give you some options.
0: I'm going to see a way off.
1: All right. So number one, she throws pottery daily, starting when she was 10.
0: Okay.
1: Number two, she searches the banks of the River Thames to find historical artifacts. She started this when she was age 5. She studies creatures living in muddy waters and on riverbanks, starting when she was age 8. Or number four, she goes bird watching, especially in muddy marshes, starting when she was around 2.
0: Okay, so obviously I already thought it was like bird watching, but okay, the one that's throwing me off here is the third one that you said.
1: Mm-hmm.
0: Studies creatures living in muddy waters. Could it be like, you know, because larking has another meaning besides birds, right? It's like it means something.
1: Mm-hmm.
0: According to my English way back in the brain, it means something other than a lark. A lark is like kind of a ruse or kind of like something that's, am I way off?
1: No, I believe that is a definition for it. I don't know if it's very helpful for this.
0: Okay, so I'm basically like diverting myself. All right. I'm going to go with my gut then. So okay. I thought it was bird watching. So I'm going to go with bird watching.
1: Thanks.
0: Oh, come on.
1: All right. This is, answer is number two.
0: Did you hear how he hit that? As a drummer, you were letting me know how not smart indeed I am.
1: All right. So starting around the age of five, Emmylou Vaxby is a 14-year-old author of the book called A Guide to Mudlarking on the River Thames. For those who have never heard of the term, a mudlark is a person who searches for clues about the past, particularly along the River Thames at low tide.
0: Wow.
1: Emmylou began this hobby when she was five or six, when her best friend's mom took her down to the foreshore in East London to look for pottery and glass.

0: She was inspired by what she found, which ranges from dried tobacco pipes, clay tobacco pipes, and, you know, from the 16th century, and shells and oysters. She began to record her experiences and her research on her blog and YouTube videos, and wrote a book after being approached by a publisher.
1: So she is a published author at the age of 14. I wonder what that feels like.
0: I bet it is pretty amazing. I am still not a published author.
1: No.
0: Yeah.
1: Not yet.
0: So not yet.
1: Working
0: at
1: on
0: the
1: it?
0: Age of
1: 15.
0: So, yes. Yeah. Now, it might sound like a lot of work for a teenager, but Emily Liu says that she finds that mudlarking restores her. She said, it's an hour where I'm not doing something stressful like schoolwork. Mm-hmm. I'm just walking around. She also said, it's not disappointing if I don't find anything. I get to do this for fun, while Victorian children would have to do this to make it a livelihood.
1: Oh, so that's where the term originally comes from at that time, because kids were like, I gotta work. I gotta make some money.
0: Make money. Like, they're little birds in the river,
1: right.
0: In the mud, in the river here.
1: Very Game of Thrones to me.
0: Kind of, yeah. If you think about
1: kids
0: it, almost everything back in the Victorian age was kind of like that.
1: Right.
0: Her book actually is a practical guide for searching for artifacts along the River Thames, but can be applied to other areas. For anyone in London who would like to try this, it is not something that you can just go to the river and start doing.
1: No. Oh.
0: All mudlarkers are required to have a permit from the Port of London Authority. By the way, though, it's currently operating on a waiting list. So if you want to do it, you may have to wait a bit.
1: So don't think about doing this during a short vacation.
0: Yeah, it's not something, unless you go within somebody who is licensed, and then they can show you around. So maybe hit up Emily Liu.
1: Yeah.
0: And she can help you out here. Mudlarkers are required to record and report their finds through the portable antiques scheme, which follows the advice of the Finds Liaison Office.
1: I know those are English words, but sure.
0: Yeah,
1: I don't think I'd be able to find any of it.
0: Some office in England, so
1: right.
0: Yeah.
1: Join the queue, as they say. Yeah, well, that sounds fascinating. Like, I can't imagine, that becomes a regular hobby for people. I guess her mom's friend was like, let's do this.
0: It falls along the lines of other hobbies that are out there. My mother, we grew up in the shores of Lake Erie, so she would go out and go searching for beach glass every summer. So
1: yeah,
0: it's along the lines of doing that type of thing, where you're just searching for antiques, searching for things to see and do along the waterways where you live.
1: And like she said, it's not disappointing if I don't find anything. It's just I enjoy doing this.
0: Yeah, like just going out and spending an hour in nature. And
1: that's the trick.
0: Who would not feel refreshed after spending an hour in nature?
1: I think I would feel very refreshed. In fact, I might do it after the show today. I think I'll need it.
0: Yes.
1: What's our next story?
0: All right. So story number two. Every year we talk about the Nobel Prizes. In fact, they're being awarded this week. Like the Nobel Prize for Medicine was awarded, I believe, yesterday.
1: Okay.
0: We also discussed previously in other episodes the Ig Nobel Prize.
1: Sure.
0: As well as the Dyson Award. And I'm really glad that there are so many awards out there, because there are lots of people who really deserve good recognition for what they do.
1: Right.
0: So is there anybody out there who you think should be considered for a big award?
1: You, Chris.
0: Oh, me?
1: Yeah.
0: Be serious. Is there anybody?
1: No, why not?
0: What award would you say?
1: Wow. Like you said, there's, when you talked about the beginning of the segment, that there's a lot of bad news that we're exposed to.
0: Mm.
1: It's hard to find people that are in the news for good reasons these days, but there are some young climate activists who I think deserve awards.
0: Yeah.
1: And I think that, especially being so young, Greta.
0: Greta Thunberg?
1: Yes.
0: Yes.
1: Yeah, she probably has received some award from somebody already, but just to kind of see somebody that passionate about something that it's not really for herself.
0: Yeah.
1: It's about for all of us. Yeah, I think somebody like that deserves an award.
0: Yeah. I also think a lot of the producers and writers at BFM here, they do an excellent job here.
1: Reaction incoming? Yep.
0: Yeah,
1: we agree.
0: He just gives us a thumbs up. He's so modest.
1: I'll take your award.
0: But they do really good work here. They're world class.
1: That's right.
0: But the week before the Nobel Prizes are awarded, there's a different prize that is given in Sweden.
1: Okay.
0: This one is called the Right Livelihood Award, and it honors people who try to make the world a better and more peaceful place. And this was awarded this past week. This year's award went to four women. I should clarify this. It was two women and two organizations that are woman-led.
1: Okay.
0: All right, so the question...
1: They were all received the award.
0: Yeah.
1: Just one award.
0: Three award. Well, four awards. Four,
1: okay,
0: seven,
1: got it.
0: But
1: okay.
0: Same award category.
1: Got it, okay.
0: So the question is... Uh-oh. What did the women do to win the award?
1: I have no idea. you saw my brain like struggling to think of Greta Thunberg's name. I was like, Greta. Oh, dear. So it's in Sweden.
0: Mm-hmm.
1: I'm going to need some help.
0: All right. So there are lots of things that it could be. So let me give you a list. In fact, I'm going to change the rules for this one. Instead of giving you the right option with four wrong options, I'm going to give you four right options and one incorrect one.
1: So I got to pick which one is wrong.
0: Which one is wrong.
1: All right. Already I'm struggling.
0: All right. Okay, so the first one, her name is two people, Nuna Kordovacez and Tamar Onani, who are chairs of the Georgian Young Lawyers Association for Building and Safeguarding Georgian Democracy and Sustaining Civic Power in the Face of Authoritarian Crackdowns.
1: Oh.
0: The Rural Women's Assembly, which brought together more than 178,000 small-scale farmers in 11 southern African countries to preserve local seed varieties. The Pakistani lawyer Jalal Haider, who was awarded prizes for being the first female lawyer in her Hazara community and challenging ethnic, state, and patriarchal prosecutions guided by the conviction that no human is illegal. Number four, American bioengineers for their discovery of light-gated ion channels in optogenetics. And number five, the AI researcher Timint Gebru, who was received the prize for examining how artificial intelligence is influenced by biases.
1: All right, so anybody on NoTube or KowTalk or Quickly, I need help. There's a lot of big words in there.
0: There are a lot of big words. It was hard to read, even.
1: All right, I'm going to go strategy-wise because I comprehended, in theory, what you said. But I remember you said at the beginning there were two women, two individual women.
0: Two individual women, yes.
1: And there were two organizations.
0: Yes.
1: Now, I got to figure out which ones are individual people. Okay. All right, so I'm going to say, Well, so the two individuals must be correct.
0: Okay.
1: All right, so I need some help. I'm looking here. So number three was an individual person.
0: Mm-hmm.
1: She was a lawyer from Pakistan. So I'm going to say that's correct. Number five was an AI researcher I don't even understand what she won for. But AI, something for AI.
0: How it's influenced by bias.
1: Oh, aren't we all?
0: Yeah.
1: Yeah, I mean, sure. AI is no different than us in that regard, I guess. Okay, so I'm going to say those two are correct.
0: Mm-hmm.
1: So those are the individuals. Then we've got two women. Then we've got the Rural Women's Assembly. And then we've got American bioengineers. Oh, dear Lord. I'm going to say the one that's wrong is the American bioengineers for their discoveries concerning light. All right, what are we doing? I see movement. Oh, should I read the whole thing?
0: Yeah, you have to.
1: American bioengineers for their discoveries concerning light-gated ion channels in optogenetics. I'm going to say that's completely made-up language because it doesn't make sense to me.
0: All right, you are right.
1: I got it right?
0: This is a real thing, though. This is what won the Nobel Prize yesterday. The other four are, the answer is number four. The other four are the correct answers. The four awards were given to leading AI researchers together with the first woman lawyer in Pakistan,
1: right.
0: Two women's rights groups. And they were awarded on Wednesday of last week and by the Sweden-based Rights Award and Honors work seen to contributing to a more just and peaceful world. This year's winners were selected from more than 200 nominees from 72 countries and were being honored for resistance to systems that push people to margins and shared instances on putting people back at the center.
1: Wow. You know what? There's so much to learn there.
0: Yeah,
1: I'm going to study.
0: There's so much. It was created in 1980 by the Swedish-German philosopher Jakob von Jukutl. to celebrate achievements in the field of the environment and international development that he thought were disregarded by the Nobel Prizes.
1: You know what? You know, the thing I took away is, like, there's so many smart people working hard out there.
0: There are.
1: That's the correct answer, right? Ding, ding,
0: yes.
1: ding.
0: Right. Lots of people doing great things.
1: That's right. And Chris, thank you so much for bringing these in, because I was completely unaware, and we should know these people. Mm-hmm. I think you're right. And that is good news to know. And of course, you'll be back again next week.
0: Yep.
1: With perhaps Laura?
0: With maybe Laura. But
1: we'll
0: it's
1: see.
0: Fun seeing you here.
1: Yeah, same here. So thank you so much. And we're going to take a quick song break.

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1: Mama가 얘기하는 거 따라해봐.
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9: 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And definitely check that out. And also today we have our playlist topic. I'd like to hear what you think about this. I told you in the beginning, maybe I'll ask Ann's opinion as well. I'll think about it. I don't know if I want to get her in trouble because sometimes people get, you know, if you got people who are in marathons and you're supposed to support them and you're like, I don't like marathons, then they're like, what? You're disowned. So be careful about how you answer this. I said, I think marathons are good for your health and fun, so I have no problem with them. However, you could be on the other side and say that marathons do cause traffic problems, and if they're inconvenient for citizens, they should be limited. So which side are you on, right? So think carefully before you answer. If you want to reach us here, of course, you can message us at shopkugong ogong or #9050 for 100 won. You can reach us for free on KakaoTalk. Just, you know, chingo chuga. You can be our friend. It sounds like somebody just did to me. And you can also reach us here on the BEFM app message service. Also, you can reach us on the NoTube chat there. I see some messages there. Oh, good afternoon. Yes, thank you. Yeah, I didn't have much time to take a look over there. Thank you so much for the nice messages. And I see already people are sending which choice they have and a song that they want to hear in the Busan playlist later. So yeah, please do so. But before we do that, I want to get to Ange, who's coming up next with Explore Busan.

0: All right, welcome back. And that's Ange dancing right next to me.
1: Yes, yes. Right?
0: It looks like we're very close if you look on the notes.
1: It does.
0: We got a little bit of space. She wasn't in my space.
1: We got some space, yeah. Right? I'm not in your personal bubble, Casey.
0: That's right. The dancing wasn't uncomfortable. I enjoyed it. It didn't cross that line.
1: We need to do a little, we always do a little bit of a jingle in the beginning, Casey.
0: Okay.
1: Yeah, so you know, I go from side to side. And you should also go from side to side.
0: I should do this as well?
1: Yeah, one, two, okay, yeah.
0: I'm doing a very slide style.
1: Yeah, you've got a very chilled style going on over there.
0: Yeah.
1: Whereas I'm like, ah! You know.
0: But nonetheless, together we make it work.
1: We do. We do make it work, Casey. Lovely to see you today.
0: Same here.
1: Yeah, it's been a long time.
0: It has been a while.
1: Yes.
0: And I trust that you're enjoying the weather today?
1: You know, so the past 2 days, it's really gotten cooler.
0: Yeah.
1: And I am such a wimp when it comes to cold weather.
0: You're doing the short sleeves like me?
1: I am, but I've got a jacket right outside.
0: Are you doing it?
1: Yeah, I am such a wimp when it comes to cold weather. I can't. Even after 10 years of living here, my body is still like, nope, too cold, you know, too cold. Yeah.
0: You'll never change.
1: No, I'll never change.
0: Not to be a naysayer, but
1: no,
0: it's just who you are.
1: It's just who I am.
0: I'm the same. My hands are already frozen.
1: There you go.
0: Like if I go to shake somebody's hand right now, the first time I meet them, I'm so embarrassed.
1: Oh my gosh, because it's just freezing.
0: Yeah. Like they're like, are you alive? Do you have a pulse in there? Like it's
1: you alive? Oh
0: yeah.
1: My God.
0: So this time of year, I'm like, oh man, here we go.
1: Yes. Oh no, I know. It's okay. At least we've got all the paddings and all the jackets, you know, that we can get going on. Yeah.
0: That's right.
1: And you know, so speaking of the weather.
0: Are you segueing?
1: I am a little.
0: Well done.
1: Speaking of the weather and being outside, I was outside this weekend, Casey.
0: Where were you?
1: Yeah, so just for anyone who's maybe listening for the first time, Explore Busan, I go around Busan and I introduce some places to our listeners. And this weekend, I went somewhere I'd never been before.
0: Okay.
1: Yeah, so I love it when that happens because I'm like, ooh, okay.
0: Because you said you've been here 10 years.
1: Yes.
0: Right.
1: But I've still got so much that I don't know about Korea.
0: That happens, right? You find your like little pockets of places that you often go back to.
1: And that's the only place you go. Yeah. So when I find something new, I'm like, oh, okay. Lovely.
0: And you kind of want to like show it off, right?
1: I do.
0: I was saying that earlier in the show.
1: When
0: you discover new food, when you discover a new place, you want to be like, hey guys, check this out.
1: Yes, there you go.
0: It's not selfish.
1: No, it's not. And it's the perfect opportunity. This segment has been a breath of fresh air for me. So this week, Casey.
0: Okay.
1: I went to Orini Daegongwon.
0: Oh, I know where that is.
1: You do?
0: I do.
1: Okay. Have you been?
0: I don't know.
1: Oh, okay. But
0: I don't know if I've been there.
1: You know where it is, but we don't know if we've been there.
0: Yes, because...
1: Okay.
0: I have two children.
1: Yes.
0: And I'm always looking for places to take them.
1: Yes.
0: And this name has come up on multiple occasions.
1: Okay.
0: I know the rough area.
1: Yes.
0: But I can't tell you if I've been there or not. I don't know.
1: That's okay. So it is, it's nearby Shimin Gongwon.
0: Right.
1: Yeah, so it is in that general area.
0: Right.
1: And... yeah, just as big, to be honest. Yeah. So hopefully after today, after explaining a little bit about it, hopefully you're going to go and give it a watch.
0: I would love to, because I would like to also like see if I've actually been there or not.
1: There you go. There you go.
0: I've been here for like 20 years, so it's a little...
1: So you see, it might have changed a lot since you were there now.
0: That's very possible,
1: yes,
0: too.
1: Yes, so there's a lot of different things going on. But briefly, we'll just go over a little bit of the history about it.
0: Cool.
1: So it actually started as Songjigok Suwonji.
0: Excuse me?
1: Songjigok Suwonji.
0: Oh, okay.
1: Which is a reservoir.
0: Okay.
1: So it basically became Busan's main water supplies.
0: Wow.
1: In the whole city, yeah. And it became the biggest reservoir actually in Korea. It was the first reservoir man-made in Korea as well. Yeah, so that's, I mean, crazy. And from 1907 to 1909, it kind of underwent construction to become this reservoir.
0: Oh, so that's how old it is. 1907 is when they started on it.
1: That's when they started, yeah. So it became Korea's first concrete gravity dam.
0: Excuse me?
1: Yes, there you go. Lots of big words today.
0: I'm learning so much.
1: Concrete gravity dam. Yeah. Oh, that's a tongue twister.
0: So I'm assuming made with concrete.
1: Yes.
0: Gravity is involved in some respect.
1: Exactly, yeah.
0: I don't know.
1: Yeah, me too. I mean, I saw that. I was just, that's the cool thing though.
0: Right.
1: You know, the first one in Korea.
0: And that's old technology.
1: That is technology.
0: Right?
1: Yes.
0: Like 1907 to 1909, they were working on that particular idea.
1: They were.
0: Very cool.
1: And so it became like one of Korea's first modern day water suppliers at the time.
0: Right.
1: But then as it as time went on, so it is more than, it's almost like 115 years old at the moment, wow. You know. So in May 1978, it actually opened as an official children's park on Orininal.
0: Ah, that makes sense.
1: May 5th, you know, Children's Day in Korea.
0: Right.
1: And it got designated as a park now, you know. And it became a place that just had so much going on for the whole family. It became a major family entertainment place.
0: Which is not typical when you think of like a reservoir or like a dam or something, right?
1: No, exactly. Yeah. So I think that there must have been some reason as to why it suddenly went down this road, you know. Yeah, so it had a zoo, which opened in 1982. It had tons of playgrounds for children as well.
0: Okay, maybe that's why I know about it.
1: Yeah, which are still there, basically, and still in really, really good condition. You can still use them very, very, you know, you can use basically everything that's there.
0: Right.
1: And it just became the place for children. In their school trips, when they went on family trips, this is where they wanted to go. Yeah.
0: Yeah, I often hear about it. And like, also, I think there's like a lot of things that are located near it because it's such a central location.
1: Yes. So you've got a lot of restaurants.
0: Right.
1: You've got a lot of everything going on there. Yeah.
0: Right.
1: And it's just fabulous. So unfortunately, now the zoo has kind of closed down.
0: Okay.
1: Kind of. And the amusement park side of it has also kind of closed down now. So it's more, it's become more of like a walking and hiking trail.
0: Which I love.
1: Which is fabulous also. I mean, we could always use more hiking trails.
0: And right.
1: You know, we were talking about being healthy, you know. Yeah, there you go. So Korea does that very, very well.
0: Yeah.
1: Yeah, and so that's where I went this week. And it was honestly fabulous. Yeah.
0: Was it very busy?
1: It was.

0: so busy. So despite it losing like the amusement park, and the zoo is actually on holiday right now, but they are reopening next year.
1: Oh, for real?
0: In April.
1: Okay.
0: They are reopening and they're going to be starting like a night safari kind of thing. But our first interviewee is actually going to tell us more about that.
1: Okay.
0: Yeah. So it was very, very busy, and he took the time to chat to me about the park and what it has on offer. So let's take a listen.
2: 안녕하세요.
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3: 감사합니다.
2: 네.
1: Yeah. I heard you there. It was
0: yeah.
1: cool. I heard you in the
0: there
1: background.
0: You go.
1: Yeah. Like when you're interviewing somebody, you want to like be encouraging to like continue to
0: yes.
1: like, yeah, you want to say it, right?
0: So yes, yeah. yeah.
1: And so you know, switch to Korean when you do that. It's
0: yes,
1: cool.
0: I do. And you
1: I
0: know,
1: that.
0: It's become such a habit of mine. Like it's been yeah, it's I don't know if it's a good habit or a bad habit,
1: it's
0: but it's
1: a
0: become,
1: habit.
0: It's a habit, yeah. I mean, it's just...
1: You do it in English, you do ya.
0: I do.
1: And in Korean, you switch to yeah.
0: Yes, yeah. So it's just
1: so cool.
0: Exactly. Oh,
1: you're
0: man.
1: Code switching.
0: I am. Sorry about that, guys.
1: Well, what did he tell us? There was a lot of information in there.
0: There was. And you know, I was quite surprised because when I interviewed him, I didn't expect all the information that he gave me. I was like, oh, well, you should be an ambassador for the park.
1: Did you,
0: know?
1: Think you were like bothering him at first?
0: Yes.
1: Like, but he was like, no, I'll tell you.
0: No, he was like, and he gave so much information. So he started working at the park about 3 months ago.
1: Oh, wow.
0: Yes.
1: He seemed very knowledgeable for...
0: Right.
1: Only 3 months.
0: Exactly. That was my opinion too. So he recommends the park to absolutely everyone. So
1: right. There
0: are walking trails that are accessible by pram or stroller.
1: Oh, which is not easy to find.
0: Not easy at all.
1: Yeah.
0: But they are there.
1: And actually, like, did you see them? Were they actually...
0: I walked them. Yeah.
1: Wow.
0: I walked them with a pram.
1: I've never said pram before.
0: Yeah.
1: I just wanted to say that.
0: Pram is stroller for anyone who doesn't know.
1: Whichever you prefer.
0: Yes. So the walking trail literally all the way to the top of the mountain.
1: No kidding.
0: There is a pram access all the way
1: wow.
0: to the top. Which
1: That's got to be really unique, I think. Just
0: very
1: in Korea
0: unique.
1: Overall, I would imagine.
0: Very unique, very difficult as well.
1: Yeah just really steep.
0: Yeah, especially if you have like a heavy duty pram, it's going to be a little bit of a tough one. Yeah.
1: Right.
0: You're going to have to take turns to push it up. Yeah,
1: or just do it together the whole way.
0: There we go.
1: Let's do it together.
0: Yeah, so there's a lot of education centers. There are zip lines. There's amazing scenery. Every single weekend, it's really, really busy still.
1: Yeah.
0: And also on public holidays. So we also went on a public holiday. So yeah, it was packed. Yeah.
1: Did you see people doing the zip lines?
0: I didn't see that.
1: Okay.
0: No. Yeah. So I think it's on another corner, I think. Yeah, which is actually, the whole place is really massive, you know. So
1: yeah.
0: You can't just like, it's not going from here to there in 2 minutes, you know.
1: Right.
0: It's a trick. It's another peak of the mountain. Yeah. And he did mention, which I do want to say, that the zoo is reopening next year and it's going to start with a night safari.
1: I'm curious about that. Like,
0: yeah.
1: I think my kids would love that.
0: I would love that.
1: Would you?
0: Yes.
1: I think I'd be a little scared.
0: I'm going to be there. So everyone else needs to come too.
1: All right, you go first and you tell
0: okay,
1: me.
0: Okay, I will. And then you need to head all the way to Orini Daegongwon. Yeah. And it's
1: Could
0: just a lovely, you. It's a lovely time for the family, Casey. Oh,
1: yeah.
0: Really lovely time.
1: Yeah.
0: And pram access is really something that's hard to come by.
1: And you know what? I don't have to worry about that now anymore.
0: Yes.
1: But I did once push a pram
0: there you
1: through
0: go.
1: The entire length of the Igi Day Road. And that was not easy.
0: No, it's not, easy. Not easy. Yeah, I'm getting excited for the pram days to be over.
1: Okay, hang in there.
0: I'm hanging in there. Yeah,
1: it's coming.
0: So our next visitor is actually, he was actually a regular visitor at the park.
1: Okay.
0: And he took the time to chat to me because it's always good to get opinions from people who actually walk the trails.
1: Right.
0: You know? Yeah. So let's take a listen to what he had to say.
4: 안녕하세요.
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1: You know the word that just caught my attention.
0: Yes.
1: Did he just say 칼국수?
0: He did say 칼국수.
1: I guess I'm hungry.
0: So as we were talking about earlier, there are actually quite a lot of restaurants around the area
1: right.
0: because it's so busy. So I just think that, you know, business owners have obviously thought that this is a great place to open a restaurant. So he usually goes for 칼국수, but on this day he was going to Jagalchi.
1: Really?
0: For some hui. Yeah.
1: So he was like, all right, I'm going to hold off on my usual order.
0: Yes.
1: I got fish coming.
0: There you go.
1: Got
0: yeah.
1: It.
0: So he is actually a very, very frequent visitor to the park. He comes about 2 or 3 times a week.
1: Oh, wow.
0: Yeah. And he spends about 2 or 3 hours there at once.
1: Can you, I think that's like,
0: yeah.
1: I think that's a good goal. Like if
0: that
1: you can
0: is.
1: Spend that much time outdoors in
0: yeah.
1: a week, that
0: yeah.
1: sounds about right to me. Like 2 or 3 hours each time, right?
0: Yes.
1: 2 or 3 times a week.
0: Yeah.
1: That sounds about right
0: Perfect.
1: To me.
0: Perfect, yeah.
1: The 2-3-2-3, I like that.
0: Who needs anything else, you know what I mean?
1: I mean, I hope we all have that kind of time that we can manage something like that.
0: One day.
1: Right.
0: It'll be there one
1: yeah, not
0: day.
1: Yet.
0: not there yet, yeah. Mm. And he just enjoys coming with his friends, getting a view of the scenery, getting
1: right.
0: some fresh air, you know. And it is very, very, very applicable in this area. Yeah, you can really just smell the nature. You know what I mean? It's
1: right.
0: so clean and so clear and crisp. It's awesome.
1: Cool.
0: Yeah. He loves
1: it. You're talking me into it. All right. I'm going to go.
0: There you go.
1: And just very persistent.
0: Gotta go, Casey. Gotta
1: go. I'm going.
0: So if you're
1: going to
0: go, if you're going to go, Casey,
1: okay.
0: you need to know how to get there.
1: Oh, yeah, right.
0: Right. So there's not a direct bus, unfortunately.
1: That's good to know.
0: Yes. So you can actually go to Somyeon first.
1: Okay.
0: And then from Somyeon, you can take the bus.
1: Oh, like the big Somyeon bus center. Yeah,
0: yes.
1: Okay.
0: So
1: I know exactly what
0: subway
1: you're
0: to Somyeon, and then you can take a bus just to Orini Daegongwon.
1: Right.
0: Yeah.
1: It seems like there's a lot of things that go there.
0: There's a lot of stuff that goes there. Yeah.
1: yeah.
0: So it's not going to take too long to go. You know what I mean?
1: Right.
0: Then there's also public parking. So if you want to drive, you can, and the parking lot is quite big.
1: Oh, really?
0: So, you know, yeah, I mean, it looked quite massive from when we were there. But we got there quite early, so it was still pretty empty.
1: Right.
0: Later on, obviously, it's going to be more full, you
1: right.
0: know. Yeah. So if you really want to guarantee a spot, try and go just a little bit earlier.
1: What do you think is early for you?
0: So we arrived at about 10.
1: Oh, okay.
0: Half past 9:10.
1: When you said early, I was like, 7 a.m.?
0: No.
1: Okay, no.
0: Oh, no. No.
1: You're still sleeping?
0: I'm still sleeping. No, I'm awake at that time.
1: Kareo.
0: Yeah. The sun, adul kutin. Yeah. So anyway.
1: So 10, you would say?
0: Around 10, half past 9, 10 is
1: okay.
0: a good time. Yeah. You're beating the rush there.
1: Right.
0: And you're leaving just as it's like kind of starting to get busy.
1: Right.
0: You
1: okay.
0: know what I mean?
1: Good timing.
0: Yeah. Good timing. Yeah.
1: Yeah. Let's say 9:30, 10. That's good.
0: Yeah. That's good, really, really good. Yeah. And so, you know, it's also not too pricey, the parking. So, yeah.
1: That's really good to know as well.
0: I recommend it if you've
1: got a car. It's public. Yeah. You said,
0: yeah,
1: right?
0: So, there you go.
1: And you get a discount if you've got a hybrid or an electric vehicle.
0: You
1: just
0: do.
1: So you know.
0: You do. You do. So, at the park, because of its sheer size, there are actually events being run in the park all the time.
1: Okay.
0: And this week, I was actually really lucky to catch an event about cancer.
1: In the park?
0: Yeah, there was a campaign about cancer happening at the park.
1: Like an awareness kind of campaign?
0: Yes, so for children specifically.
1: Oh,
0: yeah.
1: Wow.
0: They were targeting young children and young adults as well. Yeah.
1: Right.
0: And you know, Korea is one of the leading research countries in cancer in the world,
1: okay.
0: you know. So I thought that that was just very fitting, and
1: right.
0: I thought that it was really, really interesting. So one of the park booth operators for the campaign took her time to chat to me about what they were doing there. So let's take a listen to what she had to say.
6: 안녕하세요.
7: 네, 안녕하세요.
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7: 네.
0: Yes.
1: Yeah, everybody that you talk to, like, especially people working there, right,
0: yeah.
1: doing some kind of function, right, they seem so cooperative.
0: They are. Yeah.
1: Why? What is it? Is it you?
0: It's me, Casey. What can I say?
1: I talk to people. They don't want to talk to me. I don't know. I start talking. They start walking.
0: Oh, gosh. Yeah. No, I always just feel so thankful when anyone actually chats to me. It really, like, I appreciate it so much.
1: Yeah.
0: Yes. So this specific campaign is about cancer awareness, and specifically targeting children and how to be aware of cancer, you know, and what are the signs? How do we catch it? What do we do? You know, those kinds of things and where
1: right.
0: to get help that's available and what resources are available to you, you know. So at your local 보건소 그런 거 가면은
1: right.
0: 이거 다 찾을 수 있어요. Yeah.
1: And, you know, that's a lot of things that people, like, when they find out that that isn't a situation, they might
0: yeah.
1: be like, you know, kind of not knowing what to do.
0: Yes,
1: so
0: yes.
1: So it's good to have these kind of campaigns out there.
0: Yeah, and I think it's also taking away the stigma in
1: right.
0: a way, you know, trying to, like, get it, you know, just to be a spoken about topic.
1: This
0: know?
1: Is a reality.
0: It
1: right?
0: is, yeah. So I think that that's just fabulous. And this is not the last campaign. There will be another one at Jagalchi and the Sogu Uryo one. So if you go there, you can also, you know, get some information. The campaign will be running again at that time as well.
1: Right,
0: and
1: okay.
0: lots of booths, lots of experiences. Yeah, just absolutely perfect. Yeah.
1: Awesome.
0: Yeah.
1: Well, you know, it sounds like you had, like, a very long day there. You know,
0: I
1: you started at 10.
0: Did.
1: Is it what time did you leave? 10 p.m.?
0: I went at 10 in the morning, and I think we were out of there at around 12:30.
1: That's it?
0: Yeah. Yeah,
1: wow, you got all
0: long.
1: That done in what? Okay, I'm sorry, bad at math.
0: Yes,
1: 2 hours? I'm going to
0: yes,
1: say that was 2 hours.
0: Yes. So when I go out to these places, I obviously, I love the scenery. I love the everything.
1: Right.
0: But I'm there on a mission.
1: Do you
0: know
1: have a microphone,
0: I mean?
1: Like, taped to your head?
0: No, I've got it, like, clipped to my clipped
1: you
0: to
1: got
0: my
1: a
0: shirt.
1: Pin mic?
0: I do. I've got it clipped to my shirt. And then as soon as I find someone that I'm like, oh, okay. just like that. Yeah.
1: Yeah. That's the technique.
0: Yeah. And yeah, I go there with a mission in mind. Yeah. And then after getting all the interviews, then I can enjoy the place.
1: So did you have time to enjoy it within 2 hours?
0: I did. Okay. I did. So that is where we're going to end off with my 5-star rating of the Orini Daegongwon.
1: Let's do it.
0: So
1: what's it going to be?
0: Out of 5.
1: Yeah.
0: I'm going to

0: say a 4.
1: Okay.
0: I'm going to say
1: 4 is good.
0: 4 is really good.
1: 4 is good.
0: So
1: I would say very good, in fact.
0: Very, very good. And everything was fabulous.
1: Right.
0: Except...
1: Go ahead. Let me have it. I feel like I'm taking this personally.
0: The pram access.
1: I'm sorry.
0: Yes. You get pram access. It's true.
1: Yes.
0: However, all the facilities that you need are at the top of the hill.
1: So perhaps if there were some amenities or like halfways and bottom, like so kind of like
0: space
1: it out.
0: Yeah. So we had to...
1: Oh, that's good advice.
0: We had to walk quite far pushing a pram. It was a little bit, it was tough.
1: So what kind of thing do you think, so for example, like what do they have at the top that they could put in other places as well?
0: So there were like a few norito that were at the top, which I thought they could move more down to the bottom. Yeah.
1: And then we kind of spread out the concentration of children as well, right?
0: Yes. Right. So that was my only kind of, not downside.
1: It's a recommendation.
0: Yeah. I wish that they would put some orini norito on the Ilching. I don't know if Ilching, Gongwon is or Ilching.
1: Technically, I'm going to say, I don't know. Yeah. I'm going to go with an I don't know on that.
0: That's okay.
1: But I understood.
0: Yes. So. Yeah, but that's it. Other than that, the scenery was fabulous.
1: Right.
0: The air was fabulous. It was so nice. And it felt like I just wasn't in Korea anymore.
1: I was going to ask, did it feel like you're not in a city?
0: Yes.
1: Right? Like you'd feel removed from the city?
0: Yeah.
1: Sometimes that's enough to just change your mindset for
0: the
1: day,
0: is.
1: Right?
0: And you know, Busan is so good at these not in the city feelings that are hidden in the city. Yeah, I love it. But anyway, that's my 5-star rating.
1: All right, so 4 out of 5, final rating.
0: Yes.
1: That's enough for me to go check it out, to
0: Wonderful.
1: Be honest. That is not discouraging in the least.
0: Please go.
1: And if you have a pram, be ready to push.
0: There you go.
1: Right?
0: Be ready to push.
1: It's going to be extra exercise.
0: It's worth it.
1: But yeah, you know what? It is. And
0: it is.
1: I've done it on my own as well in a place that was not made for prams. Sometimes
0: well,
1: you just got to do it.
0: You got it right, yeah. But thank you, Casey.
1: And thank you as well.
0: Thank you.
1: And of course, you'll be back next week.
0: I will.
1: And that was a lot of fun.
0: Yeah.
1: And I guess we're going to have to take a song break for now, right?
0: There you go.
1: So let's take a listen to, appropriately titled, shall we? Gongwon Yeohaeng by Peppertones.

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Welcome back to For My Busan, and we're going to talk about marathons again because I had a question for you today. Are you the pro marathon person, or are you kind of like, well, marathons create some issues and maybe there should be a limit to them? So I've got some comments I'd like to share from our listeners. Gugong O Palgong Nim says, I'm all for marathons. They promote health and bring people together. I support marathons as long as traffic disruptions are kept to a minimum. So well done there. It's kind of like I'm more pro. However, try not to disrupt the traffic. All right, that's well done. Well played there. Gugong Palgong Nim, well played. Also, Goma Kimbap Nim says, 저는 마라톤 반대입니다. 교통 통제로 인해서 너무 불편해요. So not a fan of the marathon, it sounds like, yeah? I mean, and that's the main concern for a lot of people is the traffic, right? I understand. I'm with you. I'm following. 5792 says, a little inconvenience is okay for a good event like a marathon. So kind of taking it into consideration, what are the benefits of this marathon, right? If it's worth it, we can deal with a little bit of inconvenience, right? Marine Boy Nim says, I understand why people enjoy marathons, but when roads and walking paths are repeatedly blocked, I think the needs of people who live and work in the area should also be taken into consideration. I'm just going to say, this is like half-half so far. It sounds to me like you guys are split down the middle. Some people are leaning towards the marathons are better. Some people are like, take into consideration the effects of them. Let's see what Benny Nim says. I choose the first choice, and it helps a lot for our health. So Benny Nim's talking about the first choice being pro marathon, no problem. It's all good. Noru Nim says, 뛸 때는 차가 싫고 운전 중에 통제 구간 싫어요. Aha. So it depends on the situation, right? Are you really picking a side then? It sounds like you're seeing both sides of the issue there. And Choi Hee-suk Nim says, I don't think there would be a problem if it's done in moderation. So as long as you don't have too many marathons, I guess, is the key, right? You know, if you don't have too many or don't disrupt things too much. It sounds like all of you guys are kind of in the middle. I feel like I put myself out there by taking a stand. I don't know if I did the right thing. So keep your comments coming. You can message us here at shopgugong ogong or #9050 for 101. Of course, you can research for free on KakaoTalk or the BEFM Messenger app, or on the NoTube chat there, you can send us a message right there. I'll be happy to read them. And we're going to get to the Busan playlist. We've got two songs coming up for you. First, we've got Runaway Baby by Bruno Mars, followed by Run to You by Lucy.

Welcome back. And it is now time for part two of the Busan playlist. And I've got some more comments to share because people have opinions about the marathon, but I'm not sure if it's actually choosing one side or the other. Let's see. Gong Sam Guilnim says, I support city marathons, but it seems like everybody's got this in there. But I think organizers should do more to reduce traffic problems and make sure local residents are not too inconvenienced. Yes, I see you. I'm going to say that's more on the side of marathons are okay, but there's a big but there. Pine Tree Nim says, marathons are good for public health and can bring energy to a city. But I think there should be clear limits on road closures and the number of events held each year. All right, I'm saying okay. That seems like it's more in the positive column for marathons. And let's see. Il Chil Yuk Onim says, I understand why people enjoy marathons. Oh, this sounds like when people start that way, I know where this is going. I understand why people enjoy marathons, but when roads and walking paths are repeatedly blocked, I think the needs of people who live and work in the area should also be taken into consideration. My guess is you're more on the limits of marathons, sounds like that. When you start with that, I understand why. Usually you're like, there's a big butt coming there. Okay, Shu Gamjanim says, I don't mind road closures for marathons. It's for everyone in the city. Oh, this is like the most, like, clearly one side or the other. Runners have a right to run in the city with a great view. Shu Gamjanim, okay, coming down very hard on the pro-marathon side there. Appreciate your honesty there. Eliana Nim also says, 모르겠네요. 그래도 마라톤 도전해보고 싶네요. 그땐 안전하게. 사람 조심, 차 조심. So, okay. So Eliana Nim's like kind of thinking about it, right? Not really coming down on one side or the other, but just kind of wanting to experience a marathon. Actually, me too. I've never participated in one of the marathons here in the city, but every time I do see them coming up, I do see like publicity about them, or I see people actually running them, I'm kind of like, yeah, maybe next year. Maybe next year, me too. But not as of yet. So we'll see, perhaps next year. But I think it's time to choose a winner, is it not? Well, let's say today's winner is... Pine Tree Nim! Okay, congratulations! Pine Tree Nim, thank you so much, and thank you for everybody for sending your comments, and I've enjoyed seeing you guys kind of like squirm at having to choose a side or the other. I know how that goes. I did that myself. I was like, you know, I might get in trouble for saying if I'm against a marathon. So I understand. I'm not against the marathons at all. And I think the greater good of them is what I was. I'm going on that side, right? So I'm with you. And we're going to have another couple songs here for our Busan playlist part two. We're going to listen to first Roar by Katy Perry and then Fighting by 17BSS. And we'll be back.

All right, welcome back. This is Dr. McKeever. During this segment, I'm going to randomly flip through an amazing dictionary. I've got today a Romanian dictionary for some reason. I'm going to pick one word out of this dictionary, and then I'm going to tell you everything I know about this word. And if you happen to have some thoughts or some feelings or opinions related to the word that I pick out of this dictionary as well, please feel free to let me know in the chat. Send us a message here. All right, you guys ready? Dr. McKeever is ready. Operation time. Here we go. I'm going to grab the dictionary, pick a word at random. Oh, okay. This is a... Okay, that's an unusual one. Okay, so the Romanian word is despachetere. Let me look up the translation. Unboxing. Unboxing. All right, unboxing. Actually, unboxing is something I've always enjoyed on the streaming channels, and I've never participated in an unboxing. Let's see what I can do here. All right, I got some drumsticks here. I'll get those out of the way. Oh, dear, what is this? Huh. Okay, so I've got, looks like something from BIFF. You guys know about BIFF? Yeah, BIFF is the Busan International Film Festival, and they've given me something here to unbox. So this is exciting for me because I don't know what's in here. I've got some kind of a, what do you call this thing, a lanyard? Lanyard, I guess I can wear that later. Looks nice and official. It's got the logo on it there, thank you. And let's see, we got this blue bag here. Oh, now I like this shade of blue. This is a nice, a baby blue, powder blue, if you will. And it's got a beautiful logo on here. Yes. So if you're not familiar, this is the festival that's taking place right down the street there. And it's going on from October 6th to October 15th. There's going to be a lot of shows about it here at BFM. You're going to be highly entertained talking about BIFF. And you know what? I hope to spend some time down there. Thank you so much to the people there for giving me this. And any BIFF would be incomplete without one of these books. Now, this book here, I actually have the books from like the first time I went to BIFF. I don't know what year that was. I should probably throw those out at some point, right? I don't know why I still have them. But yes, the books are fantastic. They give you a little bit of information about each movie. They let you know what the times are. This is like every time the film festival comes around, I grab a highlighter. I actually go through it. It's fantastic. So thank you. That was my first official unboxing, or despachetare. Let me say that right in Romanian. Thank you very much. So appreciate that. I'll be checking the film festival out later in this week. And yeah, that's one of the perks of working here in broadcasting. And I'm going to have to, Dr. McKeever, goodbye. Thank you for coming. Okay, now I can see. Ah, yes. So that is one of the perks of working in broadcasting. Thank you so much to the kind people there I met today earlier. And they were very nice. They took my ID. They're like, are you with the radio station? I was like, yeah. Very cool. So thank you to the radio station. Thank you to the film festival. And thank you guys for all your participation in the show today. I do want to let you know, For My Busan is produced by Park Bo-sung, written by Hong Kyung-hwa, and hosted today by Casey McKeever. I'm going to let you know I'll be back tomorrow. So I had a lot of fun. Thank you for all the warm messages. I'm sorry I didn't get to all of them, but I'm sure you'll contact me tomorrow, right? So we're going to listen to one last song before we go. Oh, this is a fancy one. Cool. This is a good way to go out. This is Impurities by Les Serafim, and we'll be back tomorrow at 4 p.m.

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4: Hi, I'm Roberto Fernandez from Mallorca, Spain. I have been living here in Busan for more than 5 years with my Korean wife and twin boys. 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When I first visited here in Busan, I didn't have a family. 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Once Busan Galmegi, you are forever Busan Galmegi. 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
1: 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Oh, by the way, tune in to Morning Wave in Busan to get real-time traffic updates. 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
4: These days, we're constantly strolling, watching short videos, and jumping from one piece of content to another. And sometimes it feels like our brains are getting a little slower.
5: 진짜, it's this dopamine overload that we're always, you know, trying to get. So I'm sure a lot of our listeners understand what you mean, Hyo.
4: Especially when I'm sleeping.
5: Yeah. All that media multitasking can make it harder for our brains to stay focused. So, 그러면, what can we do to keep our minds sharp no matter how old we are?
4: Well, the research says that some top universities show that simple habits like taking notes by hand instead of typing on a keyboard or learning another language can keep your brain sharp.
5: Oh, got one?
4: That's right.
5: You can get that right here.
4: We can get that right here for free on All-Star English.
5: All-Star English 지금 출발합니다.
4: Hello, I'm Joan Kim, and this is All-Star English. 안녕하세요, 김주환입니다.
5: 네, 여러분 반갑습니다. 저는 your everyday star, Minsoo Shin. Welcome to All-Star
3: English.
5: That's right. We have Kim Joan in the house. 우리 혹시 라디오로 듣고 계신 분들 지금 하트를 뿅뿅 날리고 있습니다. 우리 김종환 가수가. 형, how are you?
4: I'm good, how are you doing, brother?
5: Doing good as well, thank you so
4: good
5: much.
4: Good seeing you.
5: 맞아요.
4: It's been 6 days.
5: 네. Too long.
4: 6 days when you went away.
5: 6 days is too long.
4: 6 days since I've seen you.
5: 진짜. 여러분 이 6일이 일주일이 너무 너무 길죠. 우리 김종환 가수 이렇게 기다려야 되는 그 순간.
4: 그러니까.
5: And wait no longer, 여러분. Don't be sad now. He's here. A big hello to everybody watching
4: us. Wipe your tears away.
5: 네, 진짜 여러분 눈물 닦으세요. Thank you to our listeners tuning in. If you're listening to us on the radio, 여러분, welcome입니다. Those watching on YouTube, 여러분. Welcome입니다. 네. All right. So we opened the show talking about how multitasking has really spread the, I want to say the, you know, just the functions of our brain a little thin these days.
4: Oh, yeah. 네. Or attention span.
5: Attention span is very, very short these days, right? So we live in the most advanced age ever right now.
4: Yeah.
5: I don't know. Why do we sometimes feel like our brains are just getting worse?
4: I know. It's because we're just, I think we don't want to wait anymore. That's why we're always scrolling and watching these short videos, and it's just so hard to focus.
5: Yeah. Right?
4: And today, we're going to take a look at some simple habits, maybe to keep our brains sharp, based on some research from the top universities.
5: Yeah. I think this is something, 이제, I mentioned this a couple times on the show. 이제 나이가 드니까 I'm a little slower. You know, I can't remember things as quickly, right?
4: You know what's crazy the other day?
5: 뭔데요?
4: I have a couple doors that I have these passwords. The 번호 키 있잖아요.
5: 그렇죠.
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5: 네네.
4: For one of like a garage.
5: Yeah.
4: But 그 번호 제가 만든 게 아니에요. It's just a number that I had.
5: Yeah.
4: So I just memorized it, but all of a sudden, I forgot that number.
5: 어떡해.
4: And I'm like,
5: 우리 형 어떡해.
4: And I'm like, 자존심이 상하는 거예요. 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I was like, how could I forget this one? So I could have called somebody and asked, right?
5: Yeah.
4: But I'm like, 아니야. I'm going to figure this out. So 한 세 번 하고 삐삐삐 그래서 기다렸어.
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4: 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I'm going to get it right.
5: 어떡해.
4: 그래서 한 after about 30 minutes
5: 30분까지 참았어요.
4: 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I got it. I was like, what number is this? 근데 왜 있는지도 몰라. Because there's always a number that I was like numbers that have yeah, a meaning.
5: 맞아요.
4: 나한테 의미가 없어.
5: 네.
4: It's just number.
5: 그래서 그 번호가 뭔데요?
4: 52 something. 근데
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4: It's sort of weird. I'm like, why is it that? But 제가
5: 네.
4: 내 번호가 아니야.
5: 그쵸.
4: It's somebody else that had it. I just didn't change it.
5: Right. And 형, I mean, you going through that, I'm sure a lot of our listeners 그런 순간 분명히 있을 겁니다. Like those instances like that, sometimes we experience that on the daily basis, right?
4: I was like, no! I was 네. like, my garage? I'm like, uh-uh. Wait, I have two doors. The inside one, I know. 이 바깥에 몰라. I'm like, what? I was there last week.
5: 그럼 좀 문제 있다.
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5: 어떡해,
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5: Then.
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5: 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I'm probably of help for our listeners as well. 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
5: 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So, Princeton, their research says that taking notes by hand instead of typing on a keyboard can help when it comes to brain function, especially memory. 키보드 대신 손으로 메모하기가 큰 도움 된대요. 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Mm-hmm. Right? California, right? Shout out California. They suggest that going for a walk when you're stuck on a problem instead of sitting at your desk. 막힐 때 책상에 앉아 있지 말고 걷는 게 큰 도움 된다고 합니다. 이거는 진짜예요. 왜냐면 저 그렇게 안 생기지만 여러분 집에서 수도꼬 하거든요, 저. 잠깐. 부장님, 왜 그렇게 크게 웃었어요? 수도꼬 할 수 있죠. 근데 저 수도꼬 좀 재밌어해요. 근데 가끔씩 you know you get stuck in these sudoku puzzles. 그래서 my know-how is 너무 거기에 집중하지 말고 뭐가 안 보이면 close the book, go do something else.
4: Yeah.
5: Go do something else and then if you come back to it, 진짜 not like 8 out of 10 times 안 보였던 게 보여요.
4: Yeah.
5: Like you see something that you missed.
4: It's actually your perspective changes.
5: 네.
4: You're seeing things that you don't.
5: Exactly.
4: Same thing is happens to me a little bit like when I memorize lyrics.
5: 가사 외우기.
4: So for what I have to do is I can look at a song
5: yeah.
4: and listen to it.
5: Yeah.
4: But it doesn't work. I can try it and it won't work. I can have the lyrics in front of me
5: yeah.
4: and it won't
5: like
4: work.
5: Like on teleprompter even, right?
4: It doesn't work. I have to record it once. I have to record it.

0: All right, that was Benny King with Stand By Me. Now it is time to wrap it up. 네, 우리 1부 이제 마무리할 시간이 됐거든요.
1: That's right.
0: Because we're so used to wrapping up. We're so used to wrapping up with the last song. 근데 이제 1부를 마치도록 하겠습니다. We will see Han Young tomorrow.
1: That's right, tomorrow.
0: 네, 내일도 함께 하실 거죠, 형? You have a good night. We'll see you back here tomorrow.
1: That's right.
0: 네.
1: That's
0: and right. 여러분, I will see you at 7 o'clock for hour number 2. Our final track for hour number 1. 우리 솔리드 형님들이 부릅니다. 끝이 아니기를.

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0: et demi moyen.
1: Kikari interview
0: with Tegan.
1: All right, let's get it. Time for another episode of Kikari interview
0: with Tegan.
1: We have Tegan joining us here in the studio. Hi, Tegan.
0: Hi, how are you doing?
1: Pretty good. How are you?
0: I'm good.
1: Good to hear.
0: Film festival is started.
1: That's right. BIFF kicked off yesterday.
0: Yes.
1: 어제였죠?
0: Yes, right. You're right. Usually, do you know what's funny? Usually when BIFF starts, it's on Wednesday when I'm with you. A lot of times it's like the same day. Or I might be wrong. Maybe I'm wrong. Anyways, I always just, whenever it's the start of the film festival, I always feel like the vibe is when on near a Wednesday.
1: Yeah.
0: So it might be like, maybe it's the day before, but it's always like on Wednesday, it's like the film festival's gotten going. Or it's, I don't know, maybe it does start on Wednesdays. My memory might be correct. But anyway, the film festival is up and running right now. So if you don't have anything to do this weekend, I recommend head down to Centum City and go to the film festival.
1: 그래서 부장님, Brad Pitt 왔습니까?
0: Ooh, did he really?
1: I don't know.
0: Are you just starting rumors?
1: starting rumors. 네. 근데 Angelina 누나도 안 왔네요, 그러면. 그렇죠?

0: I don't know. I didn't see Brad Pitt or Angelina when I was on the way to the studio today, but I did see a lot of foreigners. So you might see someone that looks like Brad Pitt.
1: There's electricity in the air in the Santa Maria because of the film festival. But that's not what we're talking about today, right?
0: Right. Today we're going to be talking about phrases relating to good taste. So since...
1: Delicious.
0: Well, not that kind of taste.
1: Okay.
0: Like style.
1: Yummy.
0: Like,
1: oh, okay. Style.
0: Yeah. So you're thinking food, but you got to slow down. Yeah. I know your instant thought is food, but this is actually like good taste, which means style.
1: Oh.
0: So good taste, good sense of fashion, phrases related to that. So, yes.
1: 한국에서는 좀 이렇게 센스 있다라고 이 표현을 많이 쓰잖아요.
0: Right.
1: Right, when it comes to things like, I don't know, fashion, decorating, like interior, like even like accessories or things that you even have.
0: Yeah, anything that basically you can see, it can be furniture, it could be, well, just taste in general, it can be anything that you have, can you can have good taste. You could have a good taste in music.
1: Yeah.
0: Yeah, but generally, like, we will talk about, like, fashion and style.
1: 그쵸.
0: Yes.
1: So we're going to listen to interviews of Busan citizens, and Taegan's going to see, right, if they have what it takes to pass the gauntlet when it comes to English.
0: Yes, if they can pass the Gilgori interview.
1: Just kidding. But Taegan, we have a message that came in. 우리 다은님이, Taegan 오늘 옷이 머리색이랑 딱 맞네요.
0: Ooh. Yes. Yeah.
1: We can't tell where your hair begins.
0: No, I'm
1: you're...
0: just one. I'm just in camouflage.
1: 네. 근데 다은님, 그렇게 보면 그럼 저도 딱인데요. Right, my shirt and my hair. 그렇게 맞지 않습니까?
0: Yeah.
1: 넘어가겠습니다. 자, 그럼 첫 번째 인터뷰 들어보겠습니다.
0: Hi, what's your name?
2: My name is Kaiyan Lee.
0: And how old are you?
2: I am 20 years old.
0: Okay, Kaiyan, I'm going to say a phrase in Korean, and if you can, translate it to English. If you can't, that's no problem. Okay, so your phrase is 너 취향 진짜 좋다. 너 취향 진짜 좋다. 아니면 안목 있다. 안목 있다.
2: Your type is so good. Yes.
0: Okay, cool. You can say like that. I understand what you mean. Or you can say you have great taste.
2: Your type.
0: You have.
2: You have great tapes.
0: Taste. You have great taste.
2: You have great taste.
0: What about you? Do you think you have great taste, or who do you think has great taste? And you can answer in Korean if you want.
2: I have high school passions, so I think
0: good taste?
2: Yes.
0: So you could say, I don't think I have great taste because I dress like a high schooler.
2: I don't think
0: I have great taste.
2: Great taste.
0: Because?
2: I dress like high school fashions.
0: Okay.
1: What's wrong with high school fashion?
0: You know, actually, I thought she's pretty cool. I was like, oh, I like her fashion, but she has a youthful style. So she was wearing like baggy jeans and a hoodie. And looks really youthful. Looked cool to me.
1: 요즘 날씨 딱이잖아요.
0: Yeah.
1: I was even contemplating baggy jeans and a hoodie today.
0: Oh, okay. So, Minsu,
1: 네.
0: Do you think you have great taste?
1: I mean, I'm not going to say with my own words that I have great taste. But
0: I'm asking you.
1: I've heard many a time from other people that Minsu's 미각, 네.
0: What does 미각 mean?
1: 미각 is actually what I want to get at. Because when you think taste, you think, oh, 맛? 이렇게 생각하는데요. 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
0: Okay.
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0: Right.
1: Okay. So like your preference, your liking for things, right?
0: Okay. So you have good taste.
1: I've heard from other people that, 민수의 취향? 괜찮은데? 죄송합니다.
0: In terms of what?
1: 들은 적 없어요. Sorry, I lie.
0: Okay, I'm just curious.
1: 한 번도 없습니다.
0: Okay, but you were trying to lie. So were you trying to say about your fashion is good?
1: Oh, everything. I was lying about everything. All right, Taegan?
0: Okay, 미안해.
1: Thank you for calling it out.
0: 미안해.
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1: 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Right? 그럼 이거는 영어로 you have great taste.
0: Yeah. So you have great taste. So you usually wouldn't say it about yourself. Like, yeah, you don't really brag and say, I have great taste.
1: 그쵸.
0: But, you know, maybe some people think, oh, I do have great taste in something. Maybe they're proud. Maybe they like the certain music. I think I have pretty good

0: taste in music.
1: Mm.
0: Or it could be I have good taste in clothing design.
1: 그쵸,
0: I have good taste in interior decoration.
1: Yeah.
0: So it can be in a variety of things.
1: 그렇죠. 뭐에 좀 관심 많고 좀 센스 있다. 뭐에 센스 있다라고 말하고 싶을 때 I have great taste in 뭐뭐뭐 이렇게 말하면 되겠네요.
0: Right.
1: Nice. Did you get to talk to anybody else?
0: I continued talking to her and taught her one more phrase. So let's hear what the other phrase I taught her.
2: 너 크고 진짜 잘 소화한다. 너 크고 진짜 잘 소화한다.
0: How do we say that in English?
3: Your type.
0: Do you want me to help you?
3: Yes.
0: Okay, this is a hard one. This is kind of slang. You can say, you're rocking that. You're rocking that. Or you can say, you're rocking that.
3: You're rocking that.
0: Yeah. Or you can say, you look great in that. You look great.
3: You're great.
0: You look great.
3: You look great.
0: In that.
3: In that.
0: Okay, how about me? Do I look great in my clothes today?
3: Yes.
0: You can say, you're rocking that.
3: You're rocking that.
0: That style.
3: That style.
0: Thank you so much. 오늘 수고했어요.
3: Thank you.
1: 감사합니다. You're rocking that.
0: Yeah, so usually I say this to someone who is wearing something that is maybe a unique item.
1: Yeah.
0: Or something that maybe I wouldn't normally, like maybe it's something they don't normally wear.
1: Mm.
0: So maybe like today your fashion is pretty normal, but let's say you're wearing like a new hat or...
1: 왜 normal하죠? 좀 신경 쓰고 나왔는데.
0: 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So Minsu normally 네. looks like this. So I'm not too shocked. But let's say Minsu comes out with like a new pair of glasses. And
1: 그쵸?
0: They're like orange or something different than he normally wears.
1: 네.
0: And maybe I would say to him, oh wow, Minsu, you're rocking those glasses. Yeah.
1: 너무 잘 어울린다, yeah. 너한테. But, 딱이다 라고 이렇게 말도 많이 하잖아요.
0: Yeah. Mm-hmm. So wow, that looks great on you. So something that's a little unique that someone he's, wow, Minsu, you can really pull those off.
1: 맞아요. Pull that off. Yeah. 이것도 똑같은 의미잖아요.
0: Yeah.
1: 어, 진짜 잘 소화한다. Wow, you can pull that off. 그리고 좀 요즘 말로 요즘도 이 rocking that도
0: rocking
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0: is a little bit old.
1: 조금 old feel 나는데 but yeah. 그래도 사람들이 이해합니다. Wow, you're rocking that.
0: Yeah, I would say rocking that is something I would have said is it probably like 20 years ago or I don't want to say we're old but it's
1: when some... was 잠깐, when was high school for me?
0: Yeah, about 20 something. Yeah.
1: 2000...
0: Not yesterday, 네, let's
1: 2000...
0: just say.
1: 2년에 졸업했으니까 24 yeah. years ago?
0: Yeah, so you're rocking that has been a phrase people have been saying for a long time. It's still something people use, but maybe if you want to be more modern, I would just say, oh, you can really pull that off.
1: Mm.
0: That's more common and less, it won't make you seem as old.
1: 맞습니다. So, 저 뭐 진짜 잘 소화한다. You're rocking that or you really pull that off.
0: Yes.
1: 좋아요. Who else did you get to talk to?
0: Let's take a listen. Hi, what's your name?
4: My name is Jaewon.
0: Hi, Jaewon. How old are you?
4: I'm 29.
0: And I'm going to say a phrase in Korean, and if you can, I want you to translate it to English. And if you can't, I'll teach it to you. Okay, here is the phrase. 너 이런 거 보는 눈이 있다. Well, how would you say that in English?
4: No.
0: No idea?
4: Yeah.
0: Okay, you can say, you have an eye for this.
4: You have an eye for this.
0: Yeah. So what do you have an eye for? Maybe you have an eye for fashion. You have an eye for art. What is something you have an eye for? You can say, I have an eye for?
4: I have an eye for singing.
0: Oh, okay. Maybe not singing, though. Usually it's something that we can see. So singing, besides singing, how about fashion? Your fashion's pretty good.
4: Fashion, I don't think so.
0: Yeah. You don't think so?
4: Yeah, I don't think so.
0: Oh.
4: I'm just...
0: Exercise?
4: Yeah, exercise.
0: Okay.
1: 자, when you have an eye for something, 맞아, 그 설명이 필요하거든요. Because, 어, 보는 눈이 있다라고 말하는 거예요.
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1: 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You have an eye. 그냥 눈으로 보는 거잖아요. Right?
0: Yeah.
1: You see out of your eye.
0: So when he said, I have an eye for singing, but you don't sing out of your eye.
1: 그렇죠, 그렇죠. 이게 노래를 잘 하는 거니까. 근데 보는 눈, 뭐에서 보는 눈이 있다. I have an eye for this. Because 특히, you know, when you can kind of tell, you have a tell when it comes to people. 사람을 잘 볼 수도 있잖아요.
0: Ah, yeah.
1: Right? You could maybe this person, yeah, you analyze their personality and whatnot, and you know this person maybe is, you know, maybe right for you, not right for you. Because
0: 'cause
1: 그거를 잘 보면, you have an eye you know, for seeing that kind of thing. 그렇게 yeah. 말할 수 있죠.
0: Or you have an eye for fashion. You have an eye for art. You have an eye for design. So some people I know, they can look at a room and they know where to put the chair, where to put the sofa. They have an eye for interior design.
1: 그렇죠.
0: Personally, I don't have an eye for that. Or you have an eye for fashion. You see clothes and you know what goes with what. What top matches what bottoms.
1: 네.
0: What accessories to pair with it. You have an eye for fashion.
1: Yeah, nice. So you have an eye for that. We have time for one more interview.
0: Let's take a listen. Hi, what's your name?
5: My name is Tuyar.
0: Okay, and I'm going to say a phrase in Korean, and if you can, translate it to English. And if you can't, I'm going to teach it to you. No problem. Okay, so 완전 노답다. 완전 노답다. 영어로 어떻게 말해요?
5: It's you.
0: Okay, all right, okay. You can say that's so you. That's so you.
5: That's so you.
0: How, what about, what do people say to you? How, what kind of person are you? What, when do people say that to you? 언제 이런 말 들어요? That's so you. What kind of guy are you?
5: 뭐 잘했을 때나.
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5: 농구 잘해요.
0: Oh, basketball? Ah, basketball. So when you're anything related to basketball, people go, ah, that's so you.
5: 네, 맞아요.
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1: So that's so you. 이것도 direct translation 한국어로는 완전 너다.
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1: 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And this is also a bit of like a compliment. 칭찬이잖아요. 한국에서 와 이거. Let's say you walk into a clothing store and you see like this jacket or this hat. 오 완전 네가 잘 소화할 것 같은데 이거 완전 너다. 완전 니다 라고 이렇게 말하잖아요.
0: I was going to say it also can be an insult because a lot of times me and my friends, we send memes and the meme will be like kind of teasing or making fun of someone and we are like, that's so you. 아, oh, Tegan, that's so you.
1: 한국말도 똑같이 그럼 서로에게 meme 보여줘. 와, 이거 완전 니잖아.
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0: Okay, Minsu. What memes are you receiving? And you better not say, oh, just handsome guys, good fashion, like guys living their best life. What memes do your friends send you?
1: 아니, 딱 태기는 설명한 대로 딱 그건데.
0: 맞아요. I get a lot of memes. My friends send me their ones. Have you heard of type A, type B personality?
1: Type A, type B? 뭐지 이게?
0: Type A is someone who's very on time, organized. Uh-huh. And type B is the person who's kind of like, last minute, go with the flow. So they'll be at the airport and they'll be like, ah, oh, did you bring the tickets? Do you have the passport?
1: 아, 벌써 짜증나.
0: My friends send me like, this is you, Tegan. That's so you.
1: 그쵸.
0: When we go on a trip, you, like, I'll forget something. And I'll be like, do you have a toothbrush that I can borrow? Like that.
1: 맞아요. 그래서, you want to share toothbrushes with me?
0: Yeah. My best friends end up doing that.
1: Right? We have to rethink our friendship.
0: Yeah.
1: 근데 딱 니다, 딱 너다라고 말하고 싶을 때, that's so you. 이라고 하면 됩니다.
0: Yeah, 네. And this is a fun one. So if you want to practice your English, send a meme to your friend that reminds you of them and then write, that's so you.
1: 재밌어요. Tegan, thank you so much. Another fun episode of 길거리 영태뷰
0: with Tegan.
1: 네, we'll see you back here next week.
0: See you then.
1: We're going to take a quick song break. In the meantime, why don't we tune into this song by Charlie Puth, Dangerously.

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1: 자갈치 시장의 활기찬 목소리. 영도 앞바다를 수놓.

Good morning and welcome to Busan Worldwide. Picture this. You're watching a film in a language you don't speak. You may not understand every word, but when the main character cries, your heart aches. And when they laugh, you find yourself smiling too. The setting may be unfamiliar and the language different, but the emotions are not. Well, last month, director Lee Chang-dong's Possible Love, 가능한 사랑 won the Silver Lion Grand Jury Prize at the Venice International Film Festival. In his acceptance speech, he said he wanted the film to ask what role cinema can play at a time when human connections are increasingly breaking down. Now, the people we meet on screen may live very different lives from our own, but in their desire to be loved and to protect the people who matter to them, we often recognize something of ourselves. 서로 다른 말을 쓰더라도 영화를 통해서 느낀 감정은 우리를

문화로 이어집니다. We may speak different languages, but the emotions we share through film can bring us all together. Well, this is Busan Worldwide, and I'm your host, Stephanie Yoon.

0: 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Busan to the world. 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
1: 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Happy Hump Day, everyone. Now, the 31st Busan International Film Festival opened yesterday, bringing films and filmmakers from around the world together with audiences here in Busan. This year's official selection features 247 films from 59 countries, including Korea, Japan, China, Iran, and Indonesia as well. And what makes this gathering so meaningful is that it offers more than the excitement of a festival. It gives people a chance to exchange ideas, meet new collaborators, and also begin planning their next projects together. When the connections made here lead to more creative work and jobs in Busan, the growth of the city's film industry can make a real difference in people's lives. 네, 부산에서 시작된 만남이 부산에서 이어지는 일과 또 창작으로 남을 때 영화 도시의 성장도 시민들의 삶에 더 가까워질 텐데요. Now, a story does not need a grand stage to make an impact, right? Even a film shown in a small room can change someone's perspective or inspire a new beginning. It is also worth asking what kind of environment we need to create so that these stories can continue to be told. So today on the interview, we'll be joined by Mr. Jeong Sung-wook here in the studio, professor of film studies at Dongi University. He will take part in a Forum BIF panel titled New Governance for Regional Cinema, How Can the Industry and Government Work Together? We're going to look at the current state of Busan's film industry, what local creators need to continue making films here, and how the connections formed at the festival can contribute to the long-term growth of regional film industry. So stay tuned for that interview. But before that, let's talk about today's listener question. Have you ever watched a movie and thought, oh, that's Busan? Which movie was it and what scene do you remember? It's always exciting, I think, to recognize a familiar street or beach on screen. And if no movie comes to mind about Busan, tell us which place in Busan you'd love to see on screen. 네, 오늘의 문자 주제 알려드릴게요. 영화를 보다가 익숙한 거리나 바닷가가 나오면 반가울 때가 있잖아요. 여러분은 영화 속에서 어떤 부산의 모습을 발견하셨나요? 기억에 남는 영화 제목과 또 장면도 알려주시면 재밌을 것 같습니다. And you can send those messages to #9050 for 101 or reach us for free through KakaoTalk or YouTube live chat. For me, I would say it's an old movie back from 2018, but Black Panther. Actually, I remember watching that film in a movie theater in America, and I remember just watching it. I believe I was in Arizona, and I remember thinking, oh, that's Busan, and I've been there. And then I saw Gwanghwamli Beach, and then I saw Haeundae area, and I was like, why is Busan in Black Panther? And then it made me really happy. And coming back to Busan, it made me extra happy to see all those scenes as well. So I think it's nice to see our beautiful city in a big film like that as well. So it's nice, right? So let me know just like that. And we have some messages coming in. Benny Nim saying, hello, Stephanie and everyone. Happy Hump Day. Happy Hump Day to you as well. Sarangdeo Nim saying, hello, hello. Jeongbosun Nim and Mini messaging in, 좋아요. 뭐가 좋으신가요? Let me know specifically. And listeners, continue messaging in and I will read those out to you. We're going to jump into today's The Interview.

0: And that was Something Special by House and Dare. Welcome back to Busan Worldwide. Hope you're having a wonderful Wednesday morning so far. Because Monday was a day off for many people, I feel like it feels like a Tuesday. Anyways, let's check out some of the messages coming in. Lots of great messages about the interview. And we're learning something new every day, right? This is how I feel every day at Busan Worldwide. And I do want to remind you of today's listener question. Have you ever watched a movie and thought, oh, that's Busan? Which movie was it and what scene do you remember?
1: 네, 여러분은 영화 속에서 어떤 부산의 모습을 발견하시나요? 기억에 남는 영화의 제목과 장면도 알려주세요.
0: So we have some messages coming in. Let's check it out. So for example, we have Young Kim Nim messaging in.
1: 영화 국제시장에서 부산 전통시장이 생각납니다.
0: I remember, and I honestly wish that it looked more like it now, but it changed so much, right? I still love it.
1: 남포동 and that 국제시장 area and even 깡통시장 area
0: is my favorite place to visit in Busan, but I do wish that we had more of that. We also have Jerry Nim saying,
1: 저는 변호인에 나온 는 흰 여울 마을 골목이 기억에 남는데요. 집들 사이로 바다가 보이는 풍경이 너무 익숙해서 바로 부산이라는 걸 알아봤어요. 관광하러 갔을 때는 사진 찍기 좋은 곳이라고만 생각을 했는데 영화에서는 사람들이 살아가는 동네라는 느낌이 더 강했네요.
0: Yes, actually, I've never seen 변호인 and I do want to see it now. But it's a great place to take photos, but I always think there are people living there. So just staying quiet is also important, right? We also have Kevin Nim saying that I stole his answer because I said Black Panther. And he mentions that I thought the same watching Black Panther and was like, Busan has underground things. And, you know, I don't think it's all true, of course. And I've been in that area just to see. But yes, there's nothing there that's not legal. We also have Kevin Nim saying, I also have to mention the movie Friend. I'm going to have to go watch it too. I feel like I am missing out on a lot of great movies. If you have a movie that you can think of that you saw Busan in, let me know. And some messages about the interview as well. I see a lot of people talking about AI. Lee Jason Nim saying, I think in the age of AI, the loss of our humanity will become a major theme in films. And yes, I absolutely agree. I think more and more we are drawn to things that we are reminded of people and community and warmth as well. So great point indeed. Thank you so much for messaging in today. With that, we're going to jump into our final segment of the day.
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0: And the time is now 11:46, which means it's time for Correspondent Reports. We're going to turn to San Diego, USA for the latest updates. Our correspondent, Bong So-yeon, is joining us from San Diego.
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1: This is the BFM Safety Briefing. A single spark in our everyday lives can endanger entire forests, neighborhoods, and even lives. Wildfires and fires often begin with small acts of carelessness, things we can easily prevent. When you're in the mountains or on forest trails, never smoke or start a fire. Just one cigarette butt or spark can spread flames across the entire hillside. And even near forests, don't burn trash or crop stubble. Even a light breeze can turn a small flame into a fast-moving fire. 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Move quickly to a safe, open area such as a field or clearing. 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If anyone is injured, perform first aid if possible and call emergency services, dial 119 for assistance. Follow the guidance of local authorities when deciding to return home. Inspect the area carefully to ensure there is no structural damage or danger along your route. After returning home, check your electricity, gas, and water systems before using them. Also, inspect the nearby hillside or forest for any remaining embers. And if you see smoke or signs of heat, report it immediately to local fire authorities. If the flames threaten nearby homes, spray water around your house, remove gas cylinders, and evacuate immediately.

0: reaching a safe area, stay informed through radio or mobile alerts for the latest wildfire updates. That was how to prevent wildfires. Now, let's take a look at some important fire safety tips for campsites. During camping or outdoor activities, be careful with every flame. A single ember carried by the wind can ignite a tent in seconds. Always choose flame-retardant tents and never cook or use heating equipment inside a tent. Please make sure to secure a ventilation opening to prevent carbon monoxide poisoning, and if possible, bring a portable camping carbon monoxide detector. After barbecuing, cover the remaining charcoal with soil or sand until it's completely out. Pouring water directly can cause hot steam burns or even reignite the fire. Keep the ground around your tent slightly damp, store butane gas and fuel away from open flames, and keep a portable fire extinguisher within reach just in case. For those who enjoy car camping, ventilation is essential. Using a heater or stove inside a sealed vehicle can lead to carbon monoxide poisoning. Whenever possible, use such devices outdoors, and if you must use them inside, keep a window open for airflow. If you feel dizzy or develop a headache, turn off the equipment immediately and step outside. Installing a carbon monoxide alarm inside your vehicle is a smart way to stay safe. Wildfires and fires aren't acts of nature, they're caused by people. A single spark, an unattended flame, or a moment of neglect can destroy homes, forests, and communities. A little attention goes a long way. Don't light fires, don't burn trash, and always double-check your surroundings when using fire outdoors. Small habits like these protect both people and nature. Wildfire prevention, campground fire safety, your small actions can safeguard the lives of many. Even the tiniest spark deserves caution because safety starts with awareness. This message was brought to you by the BEFM Busan 영어방송.
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3: 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Time in hours, minutes, and seconds mentioned in the program do not reflect the current time.
4: Hello, lovely sweeties. Happy Wednesday and welcome to Sweet Date. Have you ever looked at something you use every day and thought, this needs a little bit more me? Maybe you add a charm to your shoes, decorate your phone case, or stick those little tiny character on something that was originally pretty plain. And there's actually a name for this idea, micro-personalization. It sounds complicated, I know, but it's really simple. Instead of buying something completely new, you make a small change that shows your taste. And now, apparently, almost anything can become a canvas for your personality. Sometimes the smallest details can make something feel completely your own. So now let's start today's sweet date.

That was No Tears on the Dance Floor by Itaeyeon. And when this song came out, one thing that caught attention was its retro new disco sound. And music critics also praise how well her distinctive voice and natural sense of rhythm fit the track. And online, her performance got plenty of attention too, with fans pointing out that even without overly flashy choreography, she still has the ability to make your eyes follow her. And sometimes you don't really need that 100 moves, just the right performer. So hello guys, we're live from our studio in Busan this Wednesday afternoon, and welcome to Sweet Date. Howdy, howdy. You're tuned to BFM 90.5 in Busan and 103.3 FM in the Gijang, Jeonggwan, and Noksan areas. And I'm Yunji. Hello. So let's see who's coming in to our chat room at the moment. We have Gavinim saying hello, hello. Hello, Gavinim. And speaking of pictures, we were kind of talking about that. Were we? No. Yesterday, Gavinim sent in a picture of like the fall leaves, but I forgot to share that with you, Gavinim. So I hope that you got to see it like at the end of our show yesterday. Yes, we shared it with our YouTube listeners, but thank you so much for sending in your pictures. And if you guys have anything to share with our sweeties, go ahead and send it in through our Kakao Talk, because you can send in your pictures and videos there. All right, also we have Kai님 saying 윤지와 여러분 만나서 반가워요. Hello Kai, welcome to the show. 장미님 is also checking in saying I'm relaxing and listening to classical music while listening to Sweet Date. Hello, hello 장미님. So everyone's saying hello, and Kai님 is practicing Korean by saying 좋은 오후입니다. Ooh, okay, his Korean is getting better than me. Benny is saying hello, Yunji, and everyone. Hello, guys. Hope you guys are having a good day. Here in Busan, the weather's been really nice. I mean, it's getting pretty chilly nowadays. So make sure to, guys, stay warm in this change of season, okay? I've seen a lot of people catching cold. So yeah, stay hydrated. Stay warm, guys, and hope you guys are healthy, okay? And just a quick heads up for our sweeties out there. I'm sure you've seen it through our thumbnail on our YouTube. But in the second hour today and tomorrow, we're going to be bringing you a special feature on the 31st Busan International Film Festival, which kicked off yesterday. And guess what, guys? Film translator and critic Darcy Piquet will be joining us here in the studio to share stories and insights about movies and also the festival. And you can see him up on YouTube right now. So I've only seen him in videos, to be honest, before, but he's such a powerhouse in the movie industry, and his contribution to bringing Korean content to the world stage has been massive. So I'm super duper excited to finally meet him in person. And if you guys are true movie lovers out there, make sure to stick around for part two of today's Sweet Date, okay?

All right. So earlier today in the opening, we talked about how even a tiny change can make something feel more personal. And that's the idea behind that micro-personalization. And that idea is spreading far beyond shoes, bags, and even phones. So people nowadays are decorating their notebooks, tumblers, and everyday accessories, and even things we usually choose just for function, like toothbrushes. So why does this kind of trend spread so quickly on social media? One reason may be that the change is small, but the result feels very personal. You don't need to replace a whole product or spend a lot of money. A sticker, charm, patch, or even different colors can make something feel completely new. And it's easy to share too. I mean, one person posts their version, someone else changes the colors or arrangement, and suddenly the same ordinary item has dozens of different looks. So maybe the appeal isn't just about owning something new anymore. It's about having enough room to make something your own. So with that, here goes today's question of the day. When it comes to shoes, which one do you guys prefer? Trendy shoes everyone is wearing versus unique shoes you've customized yourself. So would you like to wear those trendy shoes that everyone is wearing out there, or those unique ones that you have customized yourself? In Korean, 누구나 다 비슷하게 신고 다니는 신발 대 나만의 개성을 살려서 꾸민 신발, 어떤 것을 선호하시나요? So this is our question of the day. So trendy shoes. Think about the trendy shoes that everyone is wearing. So I try to look it up that people try to wear like around the world. One would be lightweight mesh running shoes, you know, that got that nostalgic look. Or maybe it can be those sneakers featuring subtle or bold prints on the outer part, or high top canvas basketball shoes that goes above the ankle. I've seen a lot of guys wearing that, right? Especially if you are someone who's athletic. I've seen many people wearing that. But speaking of unique shoes now, you know, like how people pop, you know, variety of charms on those foam clogs, right? People are customizing their sneakers by also swapping out those laces for different colors. Like, for instance, on a sneaker, normally it's white laces, right? But people kind of alternate with different colors, which I thought was very unique, right? So they like to fashion it up with that custom, unique look. And even people add ribbons or thread colorful beads onto the laces, and they even sew something on them, like, you know, those denims or pattern patches directly onto the shoes, which I thought was interesting. So which one would you guys prefer? Trendy shoes that everyone is wearing because it goes well with normally most of the outfits, right? Or would you prefer to get those unique shoes that you've customized yourself? All right. So let us know by texting us anytime at #9050. That's #9050. And remember, each message costs 101. Also, for free message, find us on KakaoTalk by searching BEFM or Busan Yeongha Bangsung. Add us as a friend. And you can also send in your photos and even short videos, which we can share with our rest of our sweeties. And we're also live on YouTube. So if you're curious about what's happening here in this studio, come join us by searching BEFM or Busan Yeongha Bangsung and say hello in the live chat, and we'll read it on air. And of course, don't forget our Instagram. Find us at sweetday.befm. Check today's story, which is up, and send in your answer through that. And you can make your votes there. All right, so while you guys do that, we're going to get straight into our next music segment. Now it's time for K-pop Dispatch, and we're going to check out what's happening in the world of K-pop. First song is 우리만의 이야기 by Woods and 이승철. So this is a collaboration that connects two very different points in a music career. 이승철 is celebrating his 40th anniversary, and Woods didn't just join him for a duet. He actually wrote and composed this song himself as a tribute. And what makes that especially

interesting is that Woods reportedly imagined not only Lee Seung-cheol's past 40 years, but also what his own 40th anniversary might look like someday. So this is almost like a conversation between one singer looking back on four decades and another looking far ahead. Next up, we have 처음 그날처럼 by FT Island. And this song comes with a little time travel. 처음 그날처럼 was originally released back in 2003 as a soundtrack for the drama, TV drama called All In, starring Lee Byung-hun, Song Hye-kyo, and Ji Sung. And it became such a hit that it stayed near the top of ringtone and color ring charts for a long time. And it was even remade in a local language versions in Japan and China. More than 20 years later, FT Island has brought it back, but instead of the original simple piano center sound, they fill that space with guitar, drums, and of course, Lee Hong-gi's powerful voice. So if you remember the original, this might feel familiar and completely different at the same time. So now is the time to listen to these two tracks back to back. Here are 우리만의 이야기 by Woods and 이승철, followed by 처음 그날처럼 by FT Island.

Welcome back, everyone. That was 우리만의 이야기 by Woods and 이승철, followed by 처음 그날처럼 by FT Island. Wow, just listening to that song just brought back some memories. I remember seeing a poster of the TV drama titled All In, 오린, 그쵸? And yeah, that kind of brought back that memory of that, seeing that poster. Wow. I'm sure if you guys have seen that TV drama, you must have loved it, right? It was like one of the legendary TV drama of all time. So yeah, thank you guys for tuning in. And before we move on, we're going to check out today's question of the day once again. Today, we're talking about shoes, okay? So which one do you guys prefer when it comes to shoes? Trendy shoes that everyone's wearing. 누구나 다 비슷하게 신고 다니는 신발 대 unique shoes you've customized yourself. 나만의 개성을 살려서 꾸민 신발. It's not only the diaries that you can decorate.

0: decorate. You can even decorate your shoes, right? Isn't that interesting? So which one do you guys prefer? And also, if possible, let us know why. And if you would like to share your pictures of your interesting shoes with our fellow sweeties, you can send in your pictures through our KakaoTalk. 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Also, if you want to see what's happening here in the studio, we're live on YouTube as well. So type in the same name, BEFM or Busan Yeonghwa Bangsong, and drop by and type in your answer in the chat room. And also, there's a vote going on. So if you are too shy to type in any answers, you can just make your votes and participate in our live chat as well. Also, find us on Instagram at sweetdate.befm, and we have a vote going on there. So if you're on IG, go ahead and send in your answer through that. All right, so before we bring in our guest, we're going to check some of the messages coming in from our sweeties. We have Gavin Nim saying, I'm on a trip to Jeju right now. The weather here is absolute perfection for a walk. Wow, Gavin Nim, the other day I remember you going to Gangwon-do, like some of the mountains over there, but he's on his way to Jeju. It must be so nice. How's the weather there? Oh, if you could share a picture with us, go ahead and send it in. I'll try my best to remember that, okay, and send it in some of the best pictures. I'm sure the weather is great, right? And speaking of shoes, he's saying shoe customization isn't really my thing. I'd rather stick with trendy shoes as long as they feel great on my feet. Oh, okay, so going with trendy shoes. I think, you know, trendy shoes go well with any type of like outfit, don't you guys think? For me, I was thinking of some I don't know if this is trendy shoes, but I thought of flip-flops. I once wore flip-flops to the peak of the mountain, and I took a picture there and posted on my social, and my friends were like, oh, did you wear that on your way up? I was like, yeah, what's the big deal? But it wasn't bad because I was so used to wearing that. But I guess, you know, yeah, people need to wear running shoes or something really comfy to wear it up to the mountains, right? Another one from Benny saying, I would like trending shoes because I love to see how it's become so popular. Yeah, there used to be, I don't know, like those rolling shoes. There used to be like wheels underneath like a shoe, just a plain shoe. And recently I've seen she was like 8 or 9. She was wearing that at the crosswalk. So I was like, slow down, slow down. But she's like running. She was so excited to wear that. And I haven't seen that in a while. But if you guys have those kind of shoes, let us know. We'd love to see it. And Benny's also requesting a song related to new shoes, okay, of IU. All right. We'll see if we can play that for you throughout our show. Another answer. Not an answer. PK Nim is checking in saying hi, Yunji. Hello. And one more message from Manok Doyong-nim saying, 안녕하세요. 저는 남들 다 신고 다니는 신발을 선택할래요. 독특하게 꾸며서 다른 사람들의 눈길을 끄는 것도 불편하고 그 신발에 맞춰 옷 입는 것도 보통 일이 아닐 것 같거든요. So she's preferring the trendy shoes that everyone wears because she doesn't like to draw attention from people. And plus, on top of that, it's better to, you know, like pick out an outfit that matches well with that shoes. Oh, okay. That makes sense. All right. So guys, thank you so much for all your messages. And if you have more things related to shoes, like for me, I am not good at tying those shoelaces. So if you have an episode related to shoes, go ahead and send it in. All right. And today is Wednesday, which means we have our lovely guest in the studio. So without further ado, let's welcome her in. It's time for Life in Numbers. And for this, we have our lovely guest, Cheryl. Hello.
1: Hello. Wow. You got the Wednesday wiggles going.
0: Oh, yeah. Doesn't she look nice with her jacket? Like, I don't know. Somehow, summer's been pretty long. But now you,
1: yeah,
0: in that jacket.
1: I've got a jacket on today.
0: Yeah, it does feel like fall now.
1: It really does, especially early in the morning.

0: at night we've had the windows open at night and overnight, but from last night we closed the windows because it was too cold when we woke up.
1: True. Don't you just love the weather?
0: Yeah, I really like this kind of weather. Yeah. It's not too hot, not too cold. It's good.
1: She looks good in that jacket.
0: Oh, I look good in everything. What are you talking about?
1: I know. True. True. Sorry. My apologies. But shoes we're talking about today.
0: Yeah.
1: What kind of shoes are you wearing?
0: I'm wearing new shoes that I just got, actually.
1: Ooh, okay.
0: Yeah, they're like, I like to wear the skate shoes with the flat bottoms.
1: Yeah. Have you ever worn those wheel
0: either wheelie shoes?
1: Yeah, the wheelie one?
0: Yeah, no, I haven't. But I did get them for my daughter when she was in elementary school.
1: Wow. Does she still have it?
0: No, her foot's too big now. But yeah, it got so bad with the kids with the wheelie shoes at school that the school started to ban the shoes. Oh, yeah, you're getting...
1: Our producer's trying to get the back
0: of the jacket.
1: Yeah. I think your shoes, baby.
0: Oh, my shoes? Oh, yeah, here they go.
1: Yes. Oh, she's trying to show off her shoes.
0: I just hurt my leg doing that. They've got a purple little stripe on them.
1: Wow.
0: Yeah, they're
1: cool.
0: Brand new, so a little bit uncomfortable.
1: Hurt. Yeah, but she'll get used to it, right?
0: Yeah, exactly. They stretch.
1: So trendy shoes versus unique shoes that you like to fashion up, which one would you go for?
0: Comfortable shoes. And affordable shoes.
1: Oh, okay. Affordable,
0: yeah, it doesn't matter if they're trendy. It doesn't matter if they're fashionable. Even if I draw something on them, as long as they're affordable and comfortable.
1: Hey, what about this? Unique shoes that you can put cushions in. Then you would go for unique shoes, right?
0: Yeah, maybe. Mm. But I kind of like a hard shoe. I like don't like really cushiony, which is probably surprising.
1: Interesting. But I heard it's better for your back.
0: Yeah, I've heard that too, that it's better to like be closer to the ground and almost feel the ground under your feet.
1: Yeah, okay. Yeah. All right, so neither one for her.
0: Neither one for me, just to be complicated.
1: Yeah, we love her honesty. All right. So today, Cheryl, since we're kind of celebrating the BIFF, which is the Busan International Film Festival underway, I'm guessing that today's numbers might have something to do with that.
0: Oh, yeah, you're right. Yeah, both of today's numbers have something to do with movies or the cinema experience.
1: All right. And just once again, guys, heads up for our listeners out there. We have a special interview ready with Darcy Paquette, who is known to be a movie critic and also translator. So make sure to tune in. And so before we talk about our first number, though, it feels like, you know, nowadays, I don't know about you, but I've been feeling that movies are getting longer and longer these days, right? And for some people out there, it's harder to sit through. So how long do you personally like a movie to be?
0: I think about 2 hours is long enough, or even an hour and a half. Mm-hmm. Any longer and I'll end up missing some of it for that mid-movie bathroom break. Mm-hmm. What about you?
1: Maybe, I don't know, like an hour and a half. It's too short, huh? Oh, finally, like, gonna get into the conclusion right away, I think, with that minutes, right? But we're gonna get into our first number for today. What would it be?
0: So our first number is 88 minutes.
1: Oh, so I'm guessing this has something to do with the length of a movie.
0: Yeah, you're right. Yeah. This number is the consensus when adults were asked about the ideal runtime for a movie.
1: Oh, 88 minutes. So that's about an hour and a half, right? Okay. So is that really the ideal movie length?
0: Surprisingly, yeah, it is. A 2026 survey asked 2,000 adults in the U.S. what they considered the ideal length for a movie. The average answer was 88 minutes, so just under an hour and a half.
1: Oh, wow. So that surprises me because, you know, I don't know if you've seen The Odyssey, but that is almost 3 hours, right?
0: Well, any Christopher Nolan movie, I think, goes about 3 hours these days.
1: Yeah, so many major movies seem to be well over 2 hours nowadays.
0: Okay, exactly right. Mm. But what makes this even more interesting is that the same research team asked a similar question 2 years earlier. In 2024, the answer was 9.

0: 42 minutes. So the preferred movie length actually became 4 minutes shorter.
1: Wow. Guys, so I've done some research, and guess what? Harry Potter series, that is known to be a long movie, right?
0: Yeah.
1: The Sorcerer's Stone was about 2 hours and 32 minutes. And for The Lord of the Rings, have you seen that movie?
0: Yeah, all of them.
1: Yeah, all of them? I haven't seen this one, but The Return of the King was 3 hours and 21 minutes. And even this was just for the cinematic ones. The extended cut was 4 hours and 23 minutes, which I thought was unbelievable.
0: Oh, I would have missed part of that for sure. Maybe a couple of times.
1: Yeah. So I guess, you know, 4 minutes difference really doesn't feel very long here. It's probably the runtime for one of those post-credit scenes.
0: Exactly. Yeah. But according to the survey, only about 10% of respondents said their ideal movie would be 2 hours or longer. And only 3% preferred movies longer than 2.5 hours. So even though longer movies are common, most people in this particular survey actually prefer something shorter.
1: Right. So I guess a 3 hour movie really has to keep the audience interested the entire time, right?
0: Definitely. Running time feels very different depending on how interested we are. A great 2.5 hour movie can feel so quick, while a slow 90 minute movie can feel so much longer. My daughter recently watched a movie with a 2 hour 52 minute time run.
1: Yeah.
0: And it felt surprisingly short. She had to go to the bathroom about halfway through, and she didn't want to get up because she was so engaged with what was happening in the film.
1: Oh, I can kind of feel that. It happens to me too. But I'm sure there is a difference in the numbers based on age. People would think that younger generation might have a shorter attention span.
0: The survey actually found a really interesting difference between generations. Gen Z preferred an average of 82 minutes. Millennials, 86 minutes. Gen X, 89 minutes. And the boomer generation, about 93 minutes. So the younger you get, the less attention span you got.
1: But it's interesting to see. I thought it would be grand numbers, but it's just like 4 minutes, right? So in the survey, younger viewers generally prefer short movies. But, I mean, these are averages, right? So they don't describe every person in every generation. And I even know, like, some Gen Zs who prefer, you know, they don't mind a longer ones.
0: Yeah, me too. But there was a clear pattern in the results. As you mentioned, these days, the younger generation does have a shorter attention span that can be tied to their viewing habits.
1: True. And nowadays, like with those short form videos, people's attention span are getting shorter, right? And like there's a huge amount of content to choose from. Like spending 3 hours on one movie can really feel like a long time to sit.
0: Right? Exactly. Yeah, you get your Wednesday wiggles when you got to sit for a long time.
1: True. So I'm guessing genre must matter too here. Like an action movie or epic story would be more interesting for me rather than sitting to a very simple story stretched to a 3 hour long one.
0: Absolutely. Genre, pacing, story. And even where we're watching can make a big difference. At home, we can pause the movie, get something to eat, come back later. In the theater, we're really committed to sitting there for the entire run of the film.
1: True. So if you really want to concentrate and get like into the movie, I think you should go to cinema. But otherwise, if you're like a quick bathroom runner every time, I think it's better to watch at home, don't you think? But side question, do you prefer to watch a movie at home or on the big screen for you?
0: I think it really depends on the movie. If it's an exciting action film, I like the big screen, big sound, and popcorn, the whole movie experience. But if it's a rom-com or some kind of drama, then home, comfortable on the sofa with the blanket and some snacks, cup of tea is good. What about you?
1: Me? I think it depends, too, for me, because, like, you know, those action movies or those car racing movies or musical ones, I've definitely got to go to the screen because nowadays there are

0: like, you know, those, what was it? Premium format screens? Like those IMAX or, you know, those things.
1: Yeah, like the Screen X where you've got like all sides going.
0: You get the
1: whole
0: visuals, right?
1: Mm-hmm. 4D.
0: Those would be awesome.
1: A little bit shaken up and scented.
0: Popcorn's flying everywhere.
1: Yeah, a little bit of water spraying.
0: Yeah, so I guess, you know, here, 88 minutes is such an interesting number. It's long enough for a complete story, but I guess, you know, short enough that watching a movie doesn't feel like a huge block of time, right? So let us know what you guys think about today's topic. How many minutes are you willing to sit down and watch in a movie theater? All right. While we go listen to the song, here is Dash by NMIX. Dash, I wanna dash.

0: dash, I wanna dash, I wanna run it, run it.
1: Welcome back, everyone. You just listened to Dash By and Mix. And before the break, Cheryl told us that a 2026 U.S. survey found the ideal movie length was 88 minutes. And you guys are listening to Life in Numbers with Cheryl in the studio. And to this, we've been getting lots of messages. I'm going to read some of it from our sweeties. We have Gabi Neem saying movies these days are just way too long. It gets pretty exhausting. Yeah, but I guess it depends on what type of genre you watch. And also the storyline matters a lot, don't you think?
2: Oh, I think so. And, you know, having enough snacks. Oh. It's very important as well.
1: True. I mean, popcorn.
2: You don't want to run out in like the first 10 minutes.
1: Oh, true. Some people have those popcorn before the movie. And then, like, when the movie starts, they're out of popcorn, right?
2: Yeah. If I go to the theater with my daughter, she always covers the popcorn until the movie starts.
1: Yeah.
2: She's like, you're not allowed to touch it. You can't have any. You got to wait for the movie to start. Meanwhile, she'll be taking a little bit, but her hand's over the top. So,
1: that's so cute.
2: I can't reach my hand in.
1: How about you guys getting two popcorn? Would that be way too much?
2: Yeah, no, that's too much.
1: Okay. Yeah. Do you guys get half and half?
2: No, we have the same one.
1: Oh, which is...

0: cheese.
1: Ah, cheese. Those are really good. Another message from 만학도영원님 saying 나이가 어릴수록 이상적이라고 생각하는 런타임의 길이가 더 짧아지는군요. 그래서 그런지 우리 아들은 영화를 영화관에서 안 보고 유땡으로 추격해서 보더라고요.
2: Nowadays, like, there are so many videos that kind of simplifies the story, mm-hmm. right? Like, contracted. I don't know mm-hmm. how to put it. So she's saying that her son nowadays watches that video instead of going to the theater. How about Kai for your daughter? Does she watch this?
3: No, she'll sit through a whole movie. Even when she was young, I made sure that she wasn't watching a lot of shorts because I knew it would affect her attention span. Mm-hmm. So she's always been encouraged to watch full TV shows, full movies, not spend a lot of time watching reels and and shorts online.
1: Okay, I think that's really good for training your attention span.
3: Yeah, right? Absolutely.
1: Okay, it's like similar to reading books, right?
3: Oh, I think so, yeah.
1: Okay. All right, thank you guys so much for your message, and I'm going to read some more throughout our show, so let us know what you think about this topic, all right? So now we're going to move on to our second movie number. What have you got for us?
3: Our second number is 30.8%.
1: I guess it is like, you know, the viewership. I don't know, 30.8%. So what does that number represent, Cheryl?
3: So this one comes from a survey of teenage movie audiences in Korea.
1: Oh, okay.
3: They were asked what they consider to be the most important factor when they're choosing a movie to watch at the theater. So 30.8% chose the actors or the cast as the most important factor.
1: So almost one in three teenagers, right? So was that the number one answer?
3: Actually, it wasn't. The genre came first at 35%, and the actress came very close behind at a number for today, 30.8%.
1: Okay, so, but genre and actors can't be the only things that people consider for, like, when they choose a movie to watch, especially at the theater, right? So, what are the other important factors for audiences?
3: Yeah, you're right, they aren't. After actors, 22.6% chose audience ratings, 5.3% chose the film credit reviews, 3.4% chose personal recommendations, and only 2.9% said the director was the most important factor.
1: Okay, only 2.9%. Mm-hmm. All right, that's lower than I expected.
3: Yeah, I thought it was 2.9. Quite low as well. I think famous directors often get a lot of attention in movie promotions, but among teenagers in the survey, the cast mattered much more. And it makes sense in a way. Actors are usually the first thing that we notice on the poster or in the trailer. And if we recognize someone we like, then immediately we start to pay a bit more attention to what's this movie coming?
1: Right. So don't we like all have those bankable actors, right? Like if they're in a movie, you just know it's going to be good, right? So I'm sure our listeners have that kind of movies as well because we liked one of the actors, right?
3: Exactly. I went to a movie while we were in Australia just because the cast of actors looked really good.
1: Oh, okay.
3: We didn't know anything about the story, but I like those actors in previous movies. So, you know, you think, I'll give this one a chance. It might be all right.
1: How did it turn out? How was the movie?
3: So I enjoyed the movie, but my daughter, not so much. When I bought the tickets, we didn't know what the movie was about. We just had nothing to do that afternoon. And she spent the entire movie telling me, I don't like this. I just don't like this. This is not my kind of movie. Like, for the full 2 hours, don't like this.
1: What'd you say?
3: Well,
1: were you like, just sit there?
3: I was like, we're not leaving.
1: Oh, okay.
3: But it was nostalgic for me because the movie was kind of reminiscent of like a 1970s, 1980s style movie. So I really enjoyed it. I thought it was great.
1: Oh, okay. But for her, I guess, you know, she's a Gen Z.
3: She's a Gen Z, yeah. But now she's got new ideas about why the dinosaurs died. And it has nothing to do with meteors.

0: hilarious. So I guess, you know, I think that it's interesting that here, based on the research, that genre came first, right?
1: Yeah, it is. 35% is actually quite a large number for the survey. Mm-hmm. It tells us that many of these viewers, the first question might be, is this even the kind of movie that I like? I don't really like horror movies, for example. So my favorite actor is definitely not enough to convince me to watch a horror movie.
0: I see. So I got a question for you. What's your favorite genre of movie?
1: I really like action movies. Like I said, I don't do horror. My daughter loves horror movies, and I don't know where she got that from.
0: Wow. What about your husband? What kind of movie?
1: I think anything he stays awake through, which is not much.
0: Okay. But I feel like, you know, some people, if they're going to invest in a theater ticket, like, they're also interested in the audience ratings, right? Those famous websites where you can see those ratings. Does that have an effect the choice of movie?
1: Yeah, the audience ratings were also fairly important at 22.6%, which shows that what other viewers say can influence the final choices as well.
0: I see. All right, so we're going to, read some messages. We have Kai Neem saying, if it's an action movie, I don't mind if it's a bit long, but if it's a regular movie and it's too long, I'll probably fall asleep during the introduction. Yes, I've actually seen like a documentary movie and that made me fall asleep. What about you? Do you like those kind?
1: Yeah, I like some documentaries.
0: Okay.
1: One of my favorites is actually about the plastic in the oceans.
0: Wow.
1: Yeah, it actually put me off eating fish. It was very dramatic.
0: Well, I think, you know, movie has a way of convincing us, like, to think differently sometimes.
1: Oh, I think so. Yeah, absolutely.
0: Okay. So we're going to wrap up right here. But thank you, Cheryl, so much for sharing these interesting numbers. So I guess these numbers would really help our listeners to kind of raise up the bar for their attention span, don't you think?
1: Exactly. Yeah. And maybe their choices for the film festival this week when they're choosing movies to watch.
0: Exactly. So anyway, Cheryl, thank you so much as always, and have a great rest of the week, and we'll see you next week.
1: See you next week.
0: All right. And that's going to do it for the first hour, everyone. Let's go listen to the song. Here is Blue Orange Jade by Tomorrow by Together.

0: 대한민국 문화관광축제 동네읍성 역사축제가 10월 16일부터 18일까지 여러분을 찾아갑니다.
1: This autumn, take a journey through time to historic Dongnae. 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
0: 이 캠페인은 명품 도시로 나가는 동래구와 BFM 부산 영어 방송이 함께합니다.
2: Hello everyone. My name is Ilin and I'm from Malaysia. Back in 2017, when I was looking for a place to escape the harsh reality of life, I took a solo trip to Busan and immediately fell in love with the city. I love the food, the mild weather, the serene view of the mountains and the sea, and just how beautiful and peaceful the city is. I returned home a week later, only to find that I was homesick in my own home. And then I realized that deep in my heart, Busan was now my new home. I moved to Busan the following year, and I'm now working at the Tourism Promotion Organization for Asia Pacific Cities, TPO Secretariat in Busan. My future lies in Busan, and Busan is the future for us all. Global City Busan, we are in it together. This campaign is brought to you by BEFM, Busan 영어 방송.
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4: This is the BFM Safety Briefing. 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If anyone is injured, perform first aid if possible and call emergency services, dial 119 for assistance. 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After returning home, check your electricity, gas, and water systems before using them. Also, inspect the nearby hillside or forest for any remaining embers. And if you see smoke or signs of heat, report it immediately to local fire authorities. If the flames threaten nearby homes, spray water around your house, remove gas cylinders, and evacuate immediately. When evacuation orders are issued, follow the directions of local officials and firefighters. Staying calm and responding promptly is the key to safety. Remember to check on your neighbors and warn others of any danger before leaving. 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That was how to prevent wildfires.

fires. Now, let's take a look at some important fire safety tips for campsites. During camping or outdoor activities, be careful with every flame. 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

cause hot steam burns or even reignite the fire. 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For those who enjoy car camping, ventilation is essential. 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

0: into it.
1: That was This Is For by Twice. And when this song came out, one thing people immediately noticed was the length. It's only about 2 minutes and 11 seconds. And for a group with 9 members, some fans were joking that the song almost ends before everyone has time to settle in. But it also arrived during Twice's 10th anniversary year, and the group described the album as a way of showing how much they've grown over the past decade. 10 years of Twice packed into a very efficient 2 minutes. So if you guys enjoyed this

song. And hello, sweeties. We're live from our studio in Busan this Wednesday afternoon. And welcome to Sweet Date. You're tuned into BFM 90.5 in Busan and 103.3 FM in the Gijang, Cheonggwan, and Noksan areas. And I'm your DJ, Yunji. All right, so we're going to take a peek at what's coming up in hour number two. We're going to start with our BIFF special. And film translator and critic Darcy Piquet joins us live in the studio to talk about the 31st Busan International Film Festival and also share a few movie insights with us. And he's one of the best known voices on Korean cinema internationally. So we're especially grateful he's making time to be here with us during such a busy festival week since BIFF opened yesterday, right? And then we're going to slide into Screen Bites. We'll step into another movie scene and pick up a useful English expression along the way. And later on, Flashback takes us back with Korean dances from the 90s and 2000s. And just a quick note, guys, Bite Size Banter is taking the day off today since we have a special guest. We're going to make room for our BIFF special. But first of all, let's come back to today's question of the day once again. Today we're talking about shoes, right? So which one do you guys prefer? Trendy shoes everyone is wearing versus unique shoes you've customized yourself. 누구나 다 비슷하게 신고 다니는 신발 대 나만의 개성을 살려 꾸민 신발. 어떤 것을 선호하시나요? So this is our question for today. So if you have anything to share with us related to shoes or incidents, right? 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And you can also watch what's happening in the studio on YouTube. 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And send in your questions, all right? We can talk to our guest about that. So if you have any questions, go ahead and send it in, or any comments, leave us there. And don't forget Instagram, we're at sweetday.befm, and today's question of the day is already up, so go ahead and make your votes there. All right, so before we get into our messages, I'm going to check our IG and see how the vote is coming along at this moment. Guess what, guys? It's 50-50. Oh my gosh. Oh, all right. So interesting. Some of you prefer trendy shoes, while some of you prefer those customized, unique shoes. All right. Good to know. Thank you guys for making your votes. And also, we have some comments on our live chat as well, so I'm going to share that right now. We have Jenny checking in, I believe from New Zealand, right? Saying, 너무 오랜만인 것 같아요. 반가운 쇼리. Yes, Cheryl. Ah, it's great to see you here, Jenny. I hope you're having a great day. Cheryl was sharing with us earlier that in Australia, when she went back, I believe like several weeks ago, it was pretty cold. But I don't know about New Zealand. How's the weather there? Share with us. Also, for the question of the day, she's saying, I don't pursue something fashionable shoes. Instead, I just want a pair of slippers in very exact size, like 235 millimeters. They're coming out like 230 to 40 millimeters. Ah, okay. But for me, guess what, Jenny Nim? I have the exact same size as you. And today, for our Life in Numbers, we kind of talked about the ideal running time for movies that people actually feel, right? And to this, we have 만학도 영어님 saying, 가장 이성적이라고 느끼는 영화 런타임이 88분이라. 점점점. 사람들이 느끼는 것이 모두 비슷하다는 게 너무 신기하군요. Ah, yes. So I guess, you know, everyone seems to be on the same page, right, when it comes to running time. For me, when it goes over 2 hours, I kind of lose, you know, focus. So, but if the storyline is really good, and we kind of talked about this too, right? The genre really matters. If it's like a car racing movie, then it just flies by, right? And another one from Gabi Nim saying, shoe customization isn't really my thing. I'd rather stick with trendy shoes as long as they feel great on my feet. And he also has a song request. And he's been saying, my 검은 오름 guide tour in Jeju starts at 1. So I'll catch the second half on replay. Have a wonderful day in advance. Oh my gosh. So he's on a tour in Jeju. So I hope you have a safe hike at the 검은 오름.

But anyway, guys, thank you so much for all your lovely messages. And we're going to go listen to this song before we bring in our lovely guest. And here is Soju Hanjan by Choi Woo-sik and Jung Jae-il from Parasite Soundtrack. Stay with us, guys, because our Biff special is coming up after this track.

0: back, everyone. For the next 2 days, we have a very special guest joining us for our Sweet Day Biff special. And today's theme is Inside the Biff Lineup. And this guy that we have in our studio, he's a film critic, author, and translator who has helped introduce Korean cinema to audiences around the world. And many people may also know him for translating the English subtitles for films including Parasite, 기생충, 여러분 아시죠? And with the Busan International Film Festival now underway, we thought there was no better person to help us discover some of the films, filmmakers, and experiences that might otherwise be easy to miss. So please give a warm welcome to Darcy Paquette to Sweet Date. Woo! Hello, hello!
1: Hi, it's really nice to be here.
0: Hello, hello. How are you?
1: I'm doing well.
0: Yeah? Okay. So, we need no introduction, but before we get into Biff's special, could you briefly introduce yourself and tell us how you first became involved with Korean cinema as well?
1: Mm. Yeah, I mean, I came to Korea back in 1997 as an English teacher. Mm. And so, wow. You know, at the time, I was curious what kind of films were being made.

0: in Korean, so mm-hmm. I started watching them, and mm. they were interesting, and I'd mm-hmm. go online and look for information about wow. them, and there'd be nothing.
1: So, there'd be nothing.
0: Yeah. So basically, I made a website mm-hmm. Introducing Korean films, mm-hmm. and that website kind of opened the door to a lot of other opportunities.
1: Oh, wow.
0: So later, I began working as a journalist mm-hmm. and, you know, writing about the film industry for uh-huh. Magazines like uh-huh. Screen International wow. in London. Uh-huh. And later, I wrote a book on Korean cinema wow. and began teaching about mm-hmm. Korean cinema. Yeah, I mean, these days I teach at the Busan Asian Film School. Mm. I live in Seoul, so I yeah. go back and forth wow. every week. But
1: every week?
0: Yes. But it's a great school. I really like teaching there. Mm. And then I'm doing a lot of translating as well.
1: Wow, that's amazing. So he just, you know, is conquering the country, right? So he started off as an English teacher, but now he's in the film industry, right? Also teaching at the mm. same time. Wow, okay. And to be honest with you, I've actually checked out the website that you have created, mm. and it had lots of information. So for movie lovers out there, I think it would be a great website to check out, right? Mm. Okay. So now, many people know you for translating the English subtitles for this whole new milestone for Korean film history, which is Parasite. Is there one line or moment from the film that you especially liked translating, or maybe one that received a particularly enthusiastic response from international audiences? Because there are so many good scenes, right?
0: I know. I mean, his dialogue itself is so interesting. Mm. And, you know, it's got a lot of humor, it's got a lot of energy,
1: yeah.
0: and so it was really fun and really stressful at the same time to try to translate it, because I didn't, yeah. you know, I wanted to kind of make it as interesting in English as uh-huh. it is in Korean.
1: Wow.
0: And the director gave me a lot of notes mm-hmm. and suggestions. And,
1: notes, uh-huh.
0: It was kind of a collaborative experience, but, mm. You know, at the time that the film came out, a lot mm-hmm. of... The thing that people talked about was this translation of the word chapaguri.
1: Uh-huh. Ah!
0: Mm-hmm. Which I, you know, translated mm-hmm. as ramdan, like ooh. For ramen and uh-huh. udon together.
1: Yeah, yeah, yeah.
0: I don't know. I mean, personally, I don't think it's that clever. But it's the thing that people talked
1: yeah.
0: about.
1: Yeah, so, oh, wow.
0: But yeah, in general, it was that. It was kind of watching the film, mm-hmm. like watching the actors' faces, yeah. trying to get a sense of... the energy in each line and then mm. replicating it in
1: wow,
0: the subtitles.
1: Wow, that's amazing. But it's not in the script, but like, mm. how did you first come up with ramdong? It must have been very randomous for you, right?
0: Well, I mean, if you look at the uh-huh. Korean word, it's, uh-huh. you know, it's chapaguri and yeah, yeah. mashed together uh-huh. to form a new word.
1: Yeah.
0: And so, you know, I wanted to do something similar in English.
1: Mm.
0: And I had to watch the scene first because, yeah. you know, I think that when you just put that word out there, people don't know what it is.
1: True.
0: But a minute or so later, we see her preparing it mm-hmm. On the stove, and mm-hmm. there's a packet of chapaguri. There's yeah. a packet of noguri.
1: Oh.
0: And so underneath it, we said, like, ramen,
1: oh.
0: udon. And I think at that point, people can figure out that, you know.
1: What it is.
0: Yeah.
1: Oh. Okay, but I'm trying to focus, but it's so hard when it's so interesting. Have you tried this food yourself?
0: After I translated.
1: Oh, after you translated. Okay. How? What did you think about that?
0: No, it's really good.
1: And yeah.
0: Mm-hmm. I mean, Bong Joon-ho's idea to put mm-hmm. kind of beef into it
1: oh.
0: is a good one as well.
1: Okay.
0: Kind of gave a whole new. Oh. twist on the meal.
1: Okay, so I like this term, ramdong. Okay. All right, now, moving on to our next question. When you look through a big movie festival like BIFF, which is going on right now, what usually catches your attention first? Like a director, a story, the country it comes from, or something else?
0: Hmm. I mean, usually at festivals mm-hmm. Like BIFF, it's the director who gets the most attention.
1: Oh, okay.
0: So in the real world, it's the actors.
1: Yeah, yeah, yeah.
0: The
1: true.
0: Stars who get all the attention, mm-hmm. whereas here, the directors are kind of the stars of the uh-huh, festival.
1: Uh-huh.
0: And, you know, you can see them walking around mm-hmm. Busan, and mm-hmm. they're a bit more accessible than, mm-hmm. you know, a big star. So,
1: okay.
0: I mean, that's one thing that makes the festival feel a little bit different.
1: Mm-hmm.
0: So yeah, I mean, typically when I'm looking through the program and mm-hmm. trying to decide what to like, it's, mm-hmm. you know, I'm kind of identifying directors who I like.
1: Oh, okay.
0: You know, at the same time, you know, sometimes there are certain countries that mm-hmm. have film

0: industries that are developing and kind of growing in really interesting ways.
1: Okay.
0: So, like, I mean, 20 years ago it was Korea. And
1: yeah.
0: Everyone's like, what's going on in Korea? Like,
1: oh.
0: You need yeah. to watch some of these films.
1: Mm.
0: And so, I mean, these days it's, I mean,
1: curious.
0: I'd say,
1: yes.
0: You know, Southeast Asia is growing really, really quickly. And so movies from Vietnam, from Indonesia,
1: wow.
0: They're really interesting. And, you know, their industries keep getting bigger and bigger and they have like big young audiences. And then you have countries like Spain that are, you know, very established and film industries with a long history, but Spain is kind of going through a golden era right now.
1: Whoa,
0: they're,
1: okay.
0: They're really quite successful. So,
1: okay.
0: Yeah, I mean, it's... So yeah, sometimes I, you know, I'm just curious to see the new film from Vietnam.
1: Wow.
0: Even if I'm not, I don't really know anything else about the film.
1: But still, it would be very interesting to see it from different perspective, right? So from Vietnam, Indonesia, and Spain, right? Okay, that's very cool. So we're going to talk about some of the films actually screening at BIFF this year, okay? So are there... you know, two or three of films that you think our listeners, aka sweeties, should know about through this film festival?
0: Mm. Well, I'll mention the opening night film because it just screened last night. It's called The Table, Day and Night.
1: Oh.
0: Natgwa Pamo Sorege.
1: Oh, your Korean's so good. Yeah. Okay.
0: And the director, Kim Jong-gwan, he's made a lot of independent films over the years, but, you know, his films are kind of in between independent and commercial films in the sense that a lot of kind of recognizable stars enjoy working with him. And his films, they have a really interesting atmosphere.
1: Okay.
0: This movie, it's set in one cafe, like the whole film.
1: Oh.
0: And basically there are these four encounters between different people in the cafe. In some cases, it's people meeting for the first time. In other cases, it's people maybe breaking up for the first time.
1: Okay.
0: You know, it's... and yeah, it's just... I like the mood of the film. The acting's really good. He's really good at shooting conversation scenes. And so... I think that'll, you know, eventually be coming out to theaters, but that is kind of screening this week.
1: Okay.
0: And so there's that movie.
1: So The Table, Day and Night, right?
0: Yep.
1: Okay. Another one?
0: There's a movie called Long, Long Night, Gin Gin Bam, which is an animated film by Yeom Gyu-bok. And, you know, this is based on an award-winning children's book.
1: Oh, wow.
0: And with the same title. And it's about this lonely rhinoceros who finds a penguin egg. And after it hatches, the two of them become friends.
1: Oh.
0: And I'm just, you know, I haven't read the children's book, but it's in the main competition, which surprised me because usually, you know, people put animated films kind of in the corner of the program.
1: True, true.
0: They don't take them seriously as cinema sometimes. But yeah, this is, it's in the main competition. It's screening here for the very first time. It's a world premiere. And then among the voice actors is Susie as well. So,
1: wow.
0: Yeah, it's got some star power.
1: Okay. So this was Gin Gin Bam, Long, Long Night, and it's an animated film. Have you actually seen this?
0: No. I've seen the opening night film, and I liked it a lot. This one I haven't seen yet, but I'm planning to catch it in the next day or two.
1: All right. Do we have another one that maybe our listeners would love to see?
0: Yes. It's another one that I haven't seen yet, but I'm a big fan of the director, Kore-eda Hirokazu. His new movie is called Look Back. And so it's about a girl in the countryside who draws manga for her school newspaper. And then she, you know, kind of meets a new friend who also is really kind of remarkable at drawing. So, yeah, it's their... You know, the two of them kind of chasing their dream together and their friendship. So, yeah, it opened in Venice, I believe. And so it's screening here. It'll be released in theaters
1: later. Very soon.
0: But if people want to catch it soon, they can come here.
1: Okay.
0: And the director is in Busan as well. So people may be able to get a chance to hear him talk about it directly.
1: So there are so many films, right, that are screening here at BIFF. So maybe some of you kind of piqued your interest. So make sure to go check it out. And also, yes, what would be the screening schedule? Could you let us know?
0: Yeah, so for Long, Long Night, this one's screening on Thursday at 8:30 p.m. With a you know, a guest visit. Uh-huh. So the director

0: will be there. Mm-hmm. Friday at 7:10 p.m. Mm-hmm. With another guest visit. Mm. And then more screenings at Tuesday at 4 p.m. Mm. and Wednesday at 7:20.
1: Okay.
0: So there are different screenings for people to choose from. Mm. For the table, mm-hmm. Thursday at 11:20 a.m. Mm-hmm. With the GV. Mm. And then Friday at 9 a.m. Saturday at 10:40 p.m.
1: Okay.
0: So either early morning or late night.
1: Late at night. Yeah. Wow, it's at 10:40 p.m. on Saturday. Yeah. Wow, okay. All right. So how about our schedule for Hirokazu's Look Back?
0: Mm. Okay, this one, actually for the GV, it's only tonight at 8 p.m. Mm. And, you know, I'm sure that kind of tickets are very hard to get.
1: Yeah,
0: so that's one thing about this festival. There's so many really kind of interesting things to do, but there's a lot of competition to get in as well.
1: If we run into you, can we get the ticket?
0: I can't even get the tickets myself.
1: Oh, you can't even. Okay. All right. So it's very competitive. Mm. But maybe, you know, you can check out those actors, right? At the site.
0: Yep.
1: So, yeah. All right. So these were the three films that you guys might want to check out at BIFF. All right. So now, moving on to our next question. Are there any new or emerging directors at this year's BIFF that you think audiences should remember for the future?
0: Hmm. Okay. So I'll mention another Korean film and the director, Yoon Dan-bi. Mm. She screened her first film here at Busan back in 2019. It was called Namme Yorumban, or Moving On. And I saw it back then and wrote about it on social media.
1: Wow.
0: And, because it, you know, it really stood out. I just thought that it was a really well-made film and very moving. And, you know, the story seems quite simple. It's just, you know, a family that kind of moves in with the grandfather for a summer. But, you know, it was done so well, it becomes really emotional by the end.
1: Mm.
0: And so I was really curious to see what the director's second film would be.
1: Oh, okay.
0: And it's called The World Before, or Chotsege.
1: Chotsege.
0: And this movie, it just premiered at the Toronto Film Festival.
1: Mm.
0: Then it screened at the San Sebastian Film Festival, where it got a special mention for their new director's award.
1: Mm.
0: And it's basically a story of first love. So
1: first love.
0: There's a 17-year-old girl living on a very small island that's, you know, has no bridge to the mainland. And then one summer, her childhood friend, Duje, returns to the island for his grandmother's funeral. And they haven't seen each other for a number of years, but they were close when they were children.
1: Mm-hmm.
0: And, you know, as they spend more time together, like for the first time, she kind of develops these feelings for him. And, you know, the director talks about how, you know, some people look at first love and they say, oh, that's cute, you know, that's,
1: very
0: you know,
1: refreshing.
0: It's moving. But she says, actually, it's kind of like your old world ends and your new world begins, she says. And she wanted to portray it in a way that kind of captures how big a moment it can be for some people. And, you know, so the story is quite simple. Actually, I worked on these film subtitles. And so I've seen the film already. And, but I really, really liked it. I really enjoyed working on it. And I've been recommending it to other people.
1: Wow.
0: And its reception in Toronto and San Sebastian was quite good. So I think that people in Korea will like it as well.
1: Mm, okay. It may be a personal question, but did it bring back your memories of your childhood, that love?
0: I mean, to a certain extent. I think for everybody it will, you know, because, I mean, everybody has some moment where it happened for the first time.
1: The first time we loved an actor or actresses, right? I'm sure you have one too. Oh, yeah?
0: Gosh, actor, actress, I'd have to.
1: Yeah, you fell in love with when you were a little boy. No?
0: Yeah.
1: You can't remember right now?
0: Oh, gosh.
1: Were there too many?
0: No. On the spot. I'm not thinking of
1: it. Okay. I'm just teasing. Okay. All right. So this is a movie that we should look out for. So Yoon Dan-bi's The World Before, Chotsege, right? Okay. Mm. So this is about a first love, I guess, right?
0: Yes.
1: All right. So now, what about the screening schedule for this one?
0: Hmm. So this one's screening in just a few minutes, I guess, at 12:30 p.m. today, Friday at noon, Saturday at 2 p.m., and Tuesday at 1:10.
1: Do we get to see you if we go to this screening? No?
0: I won't be at all the screenings, but we'll see. I'm, Yeah, I'm still sort of working up my schedule, but I'd love to see it on the big screen because I only saw it on my computer.
1: Oh, because he was working on it, right? Okay. All right. So this would be very interesting to see. And of course, like, he has put in so many efforts, like much effort into it. So I guess, you know, we can kind of check that out as well. All right. So now, Biff is all about the movies and directors and actors and all that spotlight. But I heard there are some other things that people should actually experience while they're at the festival, whether it's talk, an event, meeting filmmakers, or simply spend time just hanging around at the festival area. So what would be some suggestions for our sweeties out there?
0: I mean, I definitely start just by hanging around the festival center because... Okay. You know, there's a lot going on. There's a lot of energy. Mm-hmm. You know, they have this big outdoor stage. And then during the day, they often bring out some of the guests for interviews. Mm. And for those, you don't need a ticket. You can just kind of gather around.
1: Yeah.
0: I remember a couple of years ago when the Hong Kong star Tony Leung came to Korea. And I was able to kind of sit in the crowd and watch him from afar.
1: Yeah.
0: But that was fun.
1: Wow. Okay.
0: And, you know, there are all kinds of booths and, you know, things to eat. And they're selling things. I mean, the other thing is, like, you know, at a film festival, I think that, you know, you wouldn't ordinarily walk up to some random person on the street and say, like, who are you?
1: True.
0: Like, what movies do you like?
1: But,
0: but at a festival, you can kind of do that. Like, you know, there's, because everybody's watching these movies together, I think everyone's curious to know what other people have seen and what they've liked and if they have any film recommendations. So, you know, yeah, I think that I recommend kind of chatting as well.
1: Chatting, okay.
0: Just kind of seeing who's around you. And then there are events taking place in other parts of the city as well, like down in Nampudong, other parts of the city.
1: Okay.
0: Maybe we'll talk a bit more about those tomorrow. But they have a program called Community Biff and then Biff Everywhere, which they arrange some outdoor screenings, some midnight screenings, yeah, different things in other parts of the city.
1: Okay. So many things happening around this festival, right?
0: Yeah.
1: So, yeah. We have a message from C1 Dunim saying, I saw you on a variety show recently, so it's really nice to see you here. Were you on a variety show?
0: Yeah. Gosh,
1: he was on so many programs. And, like, out of curiosity, did I pronounce your name right? Because I try to look up your, like, correct pronunciation, but then...
0: It's hard, isn't it?
1: Yeah, some people said, like, Peke, and some people said Peke. So I was curious. I was going to ask you this.
0: Yeah, basically, it's a French name, but I'm American, so I pronounce it like an American. Paquette.
1: Paquette?
0: Yeah.
1: Okay, all right. So I'll try to pronounce that right tomorrow. My apologies. Then, all right, so you were on a variety show, you said? No?
0: Gosh, recently? I mean, it was a while back.
1: And, yeah?
0: But yeah, I mean, I'm better on radio than on TV, to be honest.
1: No,
0: more comfortable on radio.
1: He's such a sweet guy. I could tell, like, from the entering. Yeah, so thank you so much, Dorsey, for coming in. I know that you've been busy with a lot of schedule with Biff going on, but thank you so much for coming in. And we're so excited to have you again tomorrow, right?
0: Yes.
1: Okay.
0: Yeah, I look forward to it.
1: Do you have any last words before we let you go today to our listeners?
0: Yeah, I just encourage anyone to, you know, try to experience the festival in some way. If you're in Busan, if you have some free time, then come check it out.
1: Can we get your autograph if we run into you on the street?
0: You can.
1: Yeah?
0: I'm not sure it's worth very much, but yes.
1: Yeah? Okay, all right. So guys, if you see someone like him on the street, make sure to get his autograph and his photo. Okay, all right. So thank you so much for coming in, and we'll see you tomorrow.
0: Okay, see you then.
1: All right. And we're going to go listen to the song. Here is Apatit by Kim Hae-won featuring Park Ji-hoo.

0: Now it's time for Screen Bites, where we get to learn the everyday English expressions through scenes from movies and TV dramas. And this week we're watching Aquamarine. And in today's scene, Haley comes home and finds her mom waiting for her. There's still packing to do, but Haley doesn't exactly seem excited about it. And her mom, however, makes it very clear that the work isn't going to disappear on its own. So let's listen to today's scene. Mom, I'm home.
1: Hey, kiddo. Haley, your boxes won't pack themselves. Don't put this off until the movers come.
2: Come on, Moby. Don't play me like that.
1: I haven't seen you in days.
2: You can unpack as much as you want.
1: We're still moving. How was the club? And maybe I could get more than one syllable this time.
2: It was fine.
1: That was three.
0: So with that scene, here goes today's expression.
1: Your boxes won't pack themselves.
0: 상자들이 알아서 짐을 싸주진 않아. But a more natural way to understand it in Korean is 가만히 있는다고 일이 저절로 되진 않아.
1: Of course, Haley's mom knows that boxes can't actually pack themselves. This is a playful way of saying the work isn't going to get done by itself. Or you have to do it yourself.
0: So coming back to today's scene when she says, your boxes won't pack themselves. What she really means is stop avoiding it and start packing. And this pattern is very useful because you can change the subject depending on the situation. For example, the dishes won't wash themselves.
1: 설거지가 저절로 되는 건 아니야.
0: The laundry won't fold itself, meaning
1: 빨래가 저절로 개어지진 않아.
0: So the basic pattern here is something won't do itself, which means if you don't do it, it's not going to happen on its own. So now we're going to practice with a few example dialogues, and here's our first one.
2: Mom, I'll clean the room later.
1: Honey, your room won't clean itself.
0: Here's our second example.
1: Hey, can I leave the dishes until tomorrow?
3: Yeah, the dishes won't wash themselves.
0: Here's our last example.
1: I really don't feel like starting this report.
2: Well, the report won't write itself, would it?
0: So once again, today's expression is your boxes won't pack themselves, meaning
1: 가만히 있는다고 일이 저절로 되진 않아.
0: So you can use this pattern seriously, but it often sounds a little playful or teasing. So keep that in mind, guys. And that's going to do it for today's Screen Bites, everyone. And tomorrow we'll continue with another fun scene from Aquamarine and pick up another useful English expression. For now, let's move straight into our next music segment. It's time for flashback, everyone. Time for some Korean dances from the 90s and 2000s. First song that we have for you today is "Waitori" by Outsider. So Outsider is a Korean rapper best known for his incredibly fast, rapid-fire delivery. And this song is probably the track that made that style famous to a much wider audience. And this song became famous for one very obvious reason: Outsider's incredibly fast rap. When it first came out, people were almost treating it like a challenge. Can you actually follow every word? And his speed was already his trademark, but this song, "Waitori," really pushed that image into the mainstream. And it's the kind of song that makes you want to rap along and then give up after about 3 seconds. So see if you can do it, guys, while we listen to the song very soon. Next up, we have "I Don't Care" by

a 21. And when this song came out in 2009, it showed a softer side of 21 compared with the fierce energy of their debut. But it still had that confident attitude that made the group stand out. And the song became one of their biggest early hits, and its reggae-influenced sound made it feel different from a lot of other girl group songs at the time. And the lyrics are pretty direct too. It's about a boyfriend who keeps flirting with other women and making excuses until she finally says, "I don't care anymore." So now is the time to check out these two songs back to back, with Tori by Outsider, followed by I Don't Care by 21.

Welcome back, everyone. That was With Tori by Outsider, followed by I Don't Care by 21. And when I think of 21, I remember, what was it? Sandra Park's hairstyle. I don't know if you guys seen it, but her hair was just sticking up, like, in a straight row. Like, you know, it was like a stick hanging on her head. And I thought that was really cool hairdo at that time because no one did a hairstyle like that. So, yeah, it was really fun to see that. And also for Outsider's song With Tori, I remember everyone trying to mimic the lyrics, right? And he was like the mainstream in, I believe, late 2000s. Because, you know, at that time, there was no person like Outsider who did this much, right? He was like a huge rapper at that time. And still, when we listen to that song, it brings back some memories, right? So yeah, before we go, we're gonna look at some of the messages coming in. We have 지대리아님 saying 잘 보고 있습니다. Hello, 지대리아님. And another message from 까베님 earlier saying shoe customization isn't really my thing. I'd rather stick with trendy shoes as long as they feel great on my feet. And had a song request. And also today, for Scream Bites, we learned this phrase, your boxes won't pack themselves. And to this, we have Kainim practicing, trying to make it into a dad joke. I like this. Your phone won't disappear by itself unless you turn on airplane mode. Then it will disappear by itself. Ooh, okay. So this is a dad joke, which Yoonji didn't get, but I'll try to really take it in after the show, okay? Sangyoonim is answering to today's question of the day, saying, just a pair of comfy sneakers made by some reliable big sports brand simply work.

for me. That's true. I mean, nowadays sneakers work well with just casual outfit and also, you know, formal outfit. So yeah. And guys, Biff is happening till 15th of October. And for screening times and film information, you might want to check out the official Biff website at www.biff.kr. And today there are so many, you know, celebrities and directors coming, so make sure to check that out as well. All right. And from 2:30 to 2:50, there is 오래 오래 행복하게. This is screening today at Loof Theater today. And also from 4 to 4:20, Made in Korean Season 2. So if you guys like Hyunbin, Jung Woo-sung, or Woo Do-won, or the 감독, the director, Woo Min-ho, you might want to check that out. So it's biff.kr, Biff. All right. So guys, we're going to go listen to this song request from one of our sweeties, 새 신발 by IU.

Welcome back, everyone. That was one of our song requests from our sweeties, Haesim Bari by IU. Hope you enjoy the song. And that's going to do it for today's Sweet Date, everyone. Thank you so much for hanging out with us on this Wednesday. And we

been getting lots of messages. Jihyun Nim saying 재밌어요. Hello, Jihyun Nim. And Choi Yun-jung Nim saying good afternoon all. Hello, hello. Welcome to the show, but it's time to wrap up, sadly. And don't forget, guys, film translator Darcy Peckett will be back live with us hour number two tomorrow for another Biff special, because that's going on right now here in Busan. So I hope that you'll join us again for that. And yeah, if I get the chance today, I think I'll revisit some of the Korean movies that he worked on and focus a little more on the subtitles, right? So we're gonna wrap things up with one last song for today. Here is 집에 안 갈래 by Nabi featuring Geeks. So have a good rest of your day, everyone, and we'll meet you again tomorrow. Shine your light.

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5: Hi, my name is Margaret Chow, and I'm an adoptee from Busan. 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My first outing in

Busan was to a cat's birthday party. Despite it being an odd way of meeting people, I met a lot of Busan expats that night. They are from all around the world, and I would say they have something in common. They love this city and now call Busan.

0: wave in Busan? Do you turn into a hideous monster every time you're behind the wheel? Feeling a little guilty? Well, Busan drivers ranked the lowest in a national survey for driving behavior. But if we practice good driving etiquette, we can all become gentler beings. Here are two things to keep in mind. First up, when you're changing lanes, make sure to use your blinker. And second, although I do love getting text messages from all of you, don't text and drive. That's a no-no. Good driving etiquette equals safety for all. This campaign is brought to you by Morning Wave in Busan on BEFM. Oh, by the way, tune in to Morning Wave in Busan to get real-time traffic updates. You know your morning commute's better with me, Kat.
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4: My name is Gina. I'm from China and the champion of the 2021 Wannies Festival. I've always been interested in Hanyu culture, like K-pop and K-dramas, since I was in high school, and that's why I came to Busan as an exchange student. Actually, when I first came to Korea, it wasn't easy for me to live here. Things weren't the same as in

a drama series. My Korean was limited and everything was still new to me. However, there was one Korean friend from Busan who helped me when I was having difficulty adjusting to life here. I still remember the hearty breakfast that her

0: living here. I came to Busan to look for Hanyu, and I found true Hanyu in Busan people. Global City Busan, we're in it together. This campaign was brought to you by BEFM, Busan Yonghwa Bangsong.
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4: Please be informed that all the programs you hear now are reruns that were aired yesterday. Time in hours, minutes, and seconds mentioned in the program do not reflect the current time.

people who talk loudly on the phone in public places or cafes, cafe villains. People who block your view at a concert because they're holding up their phones, concert villains. People who stand in a parking spot to save it for themselves so no one else can park, parking villains. You know, we usually think of a villain as the bad guy or bad gal in a movie, but in fact, there are plenty of villains in our everyday lives too. Yikes. Hello, everyone. I'm Casey. Welcome to For My Busan.

Good afternoon, everybody. Hey, welcome back. This is Casey, and welcome to For My Busan. I will be your special host for today and tomorrow. And at the beginning of the show, I was talking a little bit about villains, which I am not one of them, by the way. Don't get that thought into your head. We usually use the word villain for the bad guy in a movie, right? But these days, we also use it in everyday life to describe people who cause trouble for others or maybe only think about themselves. And sometimes it's actually not so easy to decide who the real villain is, right? So if you think about, perhaps, the recent running boom, we see a lot more and more marathons in cities, right? And of course, there's nothing wrong with holding events that encourage people to stay healthy and have fun. We want that. That's good, right? But at the same time, these events can be inconvenient for everyone else. Roads might have to be closed for the races, and sometimes the walking paths are even blocked. And, you know, during the weather, when the weather's really nice in the springtime or in the fall time, a city may have even up to 3 marathons. Sounds like a lot, right? So, okay, if you think about it, put yourself in the place of city officials. They have a difficult decision to make here, right? They want to support events that promote public health, right? They want the citizens to be healthy and happy. But they also have to listen to the other citizens who are affected by things like traffic restrictions. So today, I would like to hear what you think about this. I have my own thoughts, of course, which I may share here and there. But here's the question. Okay, which side are you going to be on here? Marathons are good for your health and fun, so I have no problem with them, versus marathons that cause traffic problems and are inconvenient for citizens should be limited. So which side are you on? Marathon 대회 열어도 괜찮다? 대 많은 사람들이 불편하니까 최소화해야 한다. 여러분은 어느 쪽인가요? So think about that. Which side are you on? Let me know your opinion. And perhaps with some persuasion, I'll let you know what my opinion is. Or should I give you a preview of what how I feel about it? All right. I've got some family members that participate in marathons, so I could get myself in trouble if I say that I am against marathons in any way, shape, or form. However, I do understand, you know, when you're going to work or you're coming back to work and you realize like suddenly, oh, I forgot the bridge is closed off this day. That can be kind of tough to face, right? Well, I think I'm going to come down on the side of I'm in favor of marathons. Because, all right, if you think about it, it can be a minor inconvenience, right? There might be a day or two where you're like, oh, okay, I kind of have to not go the usual way I go home. I've definitely been in that case. And usually I totally forget when you get the messages from the city and I'm like, oh, yeah, yeah. And then it comes, traffic time to go home. And you're like, oh, no, I can't go this way. So I know that is inconvenient. But I think the overall benefit, right, if you want like a city of where people feel like there's things going on and there are ways to participate in things, especially things that are good for your health. Because personally speaking, when I have free time, that's usually not where I go. I like laying down and staring at the wall personally. So if there is some kind of movement out there, you know, where people are out and doing things, it's kind of inspiring, right? So I think I can see both sides, but I'm going to go on the side. Yeah, I'm going to do it. Marathons are good for your health and fun, so I have no problem with them. And I'm not only saying that because I have family members who participate in marathons and would yell at me upon hearing my true opinion. So you can let me know what your honest opinion is, of course. And while you're at it, you can also send us your song requests because we will play your songs in the second half of the show during the Busan playlist. 2부에서 들려드리고 사운드 드립니다. Okay. Ah, sunmul do 드립니다. 죄송합니다. So in the second part of the show, right, you can actually win a prize as well if you get one of your songs played during the Busan playlist and if we pick your answer. So there are millions of reasons to participate in the show, of course. But yes, another one, you might get a present, you know? And that's another reason people participate in marathons too, right? There is some kind of prize usually involved. So how do you send us your opinion? How do you send us your song? It's very, very easy. You can send us a text here at shop Google.

0: Ogong or pound 9050 for 100 won. You can also reach us for free on the Kakao Talk room we got there. Just become our Kakao friend. And also you can message us on the NauTube. We've got a live chat going on there, so feel free to send us messages and say hi. Tell me about your day. Tell me how you're enjoying the wonderful weather. Like, what's going on? It's like suddenly warm again today. And I'll let you know in the meantime what we've got coming up in the first half of the show today. We've got a lot, so definitely stay with us. We've got our news feed coming up. This is where you keep where we keep you updated on the latest news from Busan and also around the world. And today we've got Here Stands the Youth. And this is where we listen to interviews with young people who are living and working right here in Busan. We hear their stories, their thoughts, their experiences. Yeah, younger than me, trust me. And we'll explore their daily lives, challenges, choices, and hopes for the future, which I'm sure they have many. And also, we've got Chris coming in today because it is Wednesday. We've got him coming in for a global news quiz. And this is where we look at the issues and everyday life around the world with interactive quizzes, which I hope you participate because I'm going to go ahead and tell you, I'm really poor when it comes to quizzes. So if anybody wants to send me some answers, you know, while I'm on the air, maybe give me a heads up. I appreciate it. Thank you. At Benny D97, I thank you for welcoming me back. And in the second half of the show, we've got Explore Busan. This is where we experience all the different landmarks and tourist attractions here through the eyes of reporter Ange. That'll be a lot of fun as well. Enjoy talking to Ange. And like I mentioned before, we've got our Busan playlist in the second hour of the show. So, you know, send your requests. We'll pick as many as we can feasibly. You know, we got to pick. So we can't play everything we get, but I'm sure we'll have some awesome requests from you guys. And I hear at the end of the show, Dr. McKeever will be making a return today. That's right. And who knows what he's got planned. I don't know. He's a wild guy. So, yes, there's a lot to stick around for in the show today. And thank you for the messages there in the NauTube chat. Keep them coming, please. Yes. We already got some choices and a song request. Yeah, like that. So simple. You can do it in the chat. You can do it on Kakao. You can do it. Send us at Shop Gugong Ogong. However you want to contact us, please do that. And I think we're going to take a quick break here and be back with the news feed.
1: System check complete. Destination set. Busan.
2: Ladies and gentlemen, this is your captain speaking. We're now making our approach to Busan. Cabin crew, prepare for landing. We've just landed. Welcome to For My Busan.

Welcome to Newsfeed. This is where we take a moment to catch up on what's happening around Busan, South Korea, and also around the world. So let's take a look and see what made it onto my newsfeed today. I'm going to scroll down here. Let's see. The eyes are not working as good as they used to. I'm working on it here. Okay, so first up, double the savings. Okay, this is some good news for young people who are trying to save money here in Busan. Yes. Not just myself, all of you young people. Busan City has selected 6,000 people for this year's Busan Cheongnyeon Gippum Tube Dongjang, or the Busan Youth Double Happiness Savings Account. That's a good title there, and it was competitive. More than 65,000 people applied. That's about 11 applicants for every spot. So this is how the program works. You save 100,000 won a month, and then the city adds another 100,000 won. And participants have the option to either save for 2 or 3 years. After 2 years, you can receive 4.8 million won plus interest. After 3 years, it's 7.2 million won plus interest. I think clear choice there. And this year, the interest rate can go up to 4.8%. So the city will also help offer financial education and one-on-one counseling to help participants manage their money. And the 6,000 selected participants can start opening their accounts tomorrow. All right, well, here's my take on that. I really like that the program's about more than just giving young people extra money, which nobody would disagree with, I'm sure, when they're getting free money. But it's not like that. Instead, it actually helps them build good saving habits.

and learn how to manage their finances early. So don't end up like me. You know, start young. Do this while you're young. Saving now is really good for you. Trust me. So also another thing you'll notice when you get a little bit older, being financially literate can make such a big difference later in life. So really, giving young people both the knowledge and a real incentive to save money seems really smart to me. Next up, around the world in food. If you're hungry this week, you may want to head to Bexco. That's because the Busan International Food Expo opens on Friday and runs through the whole weekend, along with the Busan Marina Chef Challenge. This year's theme is basically a trip around the world through food. So the venue's designed like a giant board game. Sounds cool. There are different areas to explore. There's going to be a world food village featuring food and culture from places like Japan, France, Italy, and Vietnam. There's also sweet land for Busan bakeries, a seafood port, hands-on activities, and cooking shows with well-known Korean chefs. So in total, there will be around 230 booths. And right alongside the expo, about 600 chefs and culinary students from Korea and overseas will compete in the Busan Marina Chef Challenge. Well, this sounds like a great way to experience another culture to me. I'm always looking for food, you know, when it's especially like dinner time and I'm like, what's it going to be today? Anytime I get the chance to try something that's a little unusual that I've never had before, that's a great day for me. So think about it. You know, when you try different foods, different cultures, you can sample a little something you've never seen before, try something completely new, and maybe discover a new favorite all in just one afternoon or one trip. And you can actually, after that, this is the coolest part, you can show it off to all the people that you know, right? You want to be like that person's like, hey, guess what I know? Yes, guilty. So with 230 booths, that's a lot. The hardest part might actually be deciding where to start. But, you know, to be honest, it sounds like a delicious dilemma. And finally, let the paper wait for you. Here's a very Korean festival problem and a pretty creative solution. At some festivals lately, people aren't standing in line. Pieces of paper are. So, for example, at the Busan International Rock Festival, rows of A4 paper were actually taped to the sidewalk near the entrance. And each sheet had information like a phone number, the group size, and a note showing that someone had claimed that particular spot. And this is not just happening in Busan. Similar paper queues have appeared at music festivals in Incheon and even at a military festival in Chungcheong province. Wow. So the idea started because some festivals don't allow fans to line up overnight for safety reasons. So instead, people leave a piece of paper to mark their place, go somewhere else, perhaps to sleep, which makes sense too, and then come back before they start letting attendees in. And some groups even have like unofficial line managers to keep track of the order. And fans do say it works pretty well, but other people, as often happens, are not so happy about it. Okay, makes sense. The papers can block public sidewalks, for one. And if people don't clean up the paper after they're done with it, it just creates a lot of trash. So here's what I think. I do respect the creativity for this interesting problem and a real problem. And it's also kind of amazing if you think about it. People are kind of willing to trust a piece of A4 paper to hold their place. I don't know that I would put that much trust in paper, but I'm glad that it's working. And, you know, once, however, those paper lines start becoming trash, okay. This is when it maybe stops becoming such a clever idea. So, all right, we'll see what happens. Maybe this is one of those ideas that works for now until maybe it gets too popular and there's just like paper garbage everywhere. And at that point, perhaps the festivals have to step in and create some sort of maybe official numbering system or official waiting system. So we'll see. I'm curious to see what happens with that. And that was today's newsfeed. All right, we're going to take a song break and listen to Don't Dream It's Over by Crowded House.

0: Hey now, welcome back. That was Don't Dream It's Over by Crowded House. And now, every Tuesday and Wednesday in October, we bring you a special segment, Here Stands the Youth. Through interviews with young people living and working here in Busan, we'll hear their diverse stories, thoughts, and experiences about life in the city. From everyday challenges to the choices they make and the hopes they have for the future, let's explore the lives of the youth who work and live in Busan. Here Stands the Youth was produced as part of the Busan Metropolitan City Local Broadcasting Development Project with financial support provided by Busan Metropolitan City. And with that said, let's see who we have today.
1: 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Yet here in Busan, they all come together. 16 young people are building their lives in this city. Through their voices, we discover the Busan of today. Here stands the youth.
2: 청년, 여기 있습니다.
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from their daily routines, relax, and recharge. His goal is to become a well-rounded water rescue officer who can respond calmly and effectively to any water-related emergency and also excel in both rescue operations and emergency medical care. To Lee, Busan is a record, a city filled with memories from his childhood and a place where the moments and experiences of his future will continue to accumulate. And that last line there that he was talking about how Busan is a record, I was thinking about this, like, yeah, it's kind of what it is for me as well. It's, you know, I've been here since perhaps 2008, I want to say. And yeah, there are like so many things that I can kind of pinpoint that have changed, that I have changed alongside, you know, like the city has changed a lot since I first came here. And, you know, there's just a lot of memories I have of different places that have come and gone and like kind of experiences that I used to have and how those have changed over time. Yeah, so it's kind of a record for me. And as he was mentioning, you know, public transportation being kind of such an easy way to get around to the city and also to the beaches, that's pretty unique in my experience. I've been to many major cities that might have a beach close by, and it never seems like that easy and accessible. So I thought that was really cool as well. And that's something he obviously knows as part of his job. So very cool. Yeah, that was really nice to hear. And it was kind of nice to see, like, you know, sometimes when you're out there in the summertime at the beach and you do see, you know, people out there working, keeping people safe, it's kind of here, like, the nice to hear how their thoughts behind it and what they really value and feel is important. Well, speaking of hearing what people think, today I'd like to hear what you think. And we're talking about marathons. You know, we're talking about whether they are just something for the greater good or are there some disadvantages that go along with them. So I want to know your opinion. Are you, marathons are good for your health and fun, so I have no problem with them. Animyan, are you, marathons that cause traffic problems and are inconvenient for citizens should be limited. So which side are you on? Marathon dehwe yolodo kentanta? De, 많은 사람들이 불편하니까 최소화해야 한다. So yes, serious decision to think about here. I already gave you my take. Hopefully you paid attention. 여러분은 어느 쪽인가요? And if you want to send us your song requests, that's a perfect time to do that as well. Send us a message here at shop9050 or #9050 for 100 won, or you can reach us for free on KakaoTalk or Nautube as well. And we're going to take a quick song break. This is going to be That Feeling When, TFW by N-Hyphen, and we'll be right back. 1, 2, 3.

0: All right, welcome back. It is time for the Global News Quiz here with Chris, and Chris is in the studio. Good to see you.
1: Well, howdy. How are you today?
0: I'm good. I'm a little colder than you are.
1: Yeah, coming with long sleeves. It's the weather is just quite...
0: The weather is quite
1: not chilly.
0: It's weird.
1: It's one of those, you got to dress in layers.

0: Rogers type things.
1: It's one of those deals to me where, like, I rode my bicycle all the way to here today, and when you're in the sunshine, it feels like, oh, man, summer's coming back. Mm-hmm. And then as soon as you hit, like, a patch of, like, shade,
0: it's like, nice and chilly.
1: Yeah.
0: And then as soon as you get off the bike, you're a little sweaty, so you get all of that cold.
1: Yeah, I think I'm dried up pretty well. Yeah.
0: It's good.
1: We'll see. Fortunately, the camera's up here.
0: Yeah.
1: Yeah, so what are we going to do today?
0: Well, this is the Global News Quiz. And for our listeners who aren't quite familiar with what we do, we, you know, there's lots of bad news out there in the world, and we try to find the good news and bring it to them and make it a little bit more interesting by turning it into a quiz for them to answer and for you as well.
1: Okay, so I'm going to tell you right off the bat, and I perhaps mentioned this to our listeners already, that I'm terrible at quizzes, so if anybody wants to send me messages on the side, feel free.
0: Yeah, you can send them hints. See if you can help them out.
1: Okay, hints, we'll go with hints. Wink, wink.
0: And so for today, I found some stories. They are on the more inspiring side. We've got a list of two stories. One comes from England. The other one comes from a bunch of things. But I do have a question for you. And our listeners can answer the same thing. How old were you? Do you have any passions? And how old were you when you started them?
1: Passions. I got drumsticks in my bag. So I'll, somewhere here. Yes.
0: Bringing them with you. Great musician.
1: Yeah. A little worn, as you can see. I don't chew on them. They actually get used. So I started that in maybe, I'm going to say the end of high school. So 17, 18, whatever that would be. And then been doing it ever since.
0: Yeah, I was six when I came down into my kitchen and my father was playing a saxophone.
1: For real?
0: For real. And I saw that and I was like, what is that? Didn't understand how it worked. He showed me how to play it. I couldn't make a sound, but even to this day, I still play saxophone. So it really ignited something in me.
1: So you're much better than... Now, then you were.
0: Then
1: at that
0: I wasn't
1: time.
0: At six. Okay. Yes.
1: I have a really quick question.
0: Practice. Yeah.
1: Why was your dad playing saxophone in the kitchen?
0: Because somebody had brought a saxophone. He hadn't played it in years, and
1: no kidding.
0: He wanted to just get it out and try it, see his chops.
1: Okay.
0: I never saw him play again. He just got it out, played it, and was like, "Oh, yeah, it's nice."
1: That's it. That one time.
0: Just the one time.
1: And was he pretty good?
0: Yeah. Well, I don't remember that much.
1: Okay, gotcha.
0: I was six, so
1: right,
0: everything was pretty good.
1: Much better than you were.
0: Yes. Yeah. All right. So our first story comes from the website Positive News, and it's a record of sorts, but nothing that is related to our old friend, the Guinness World Records.
1: Gotcha.
0: We do a lot of those around here, but not this week. It's about a schoolgirl and seasoned mudlark, Emmalou Vaxby, who is age 14. She lives in London and has a remarkable hobby and has published a book on it. So the question is, what does Emmalou do
1: yeah.
0: for her hobby? And how old was she when she started it?
1: So that word that you put in there that kind of like threw my brain off, that's the point, right?
0: Yes, the mudlarking.
1: Okay, so a mudlark. So lark sounds like a kind of bird,
0: mm-hmm.
1: and mud is mud.
0: Mud is mud, yes.
1: Huh, so a mudlark would be a bird watcher?
0: It could be a bird watcher. Let me give you some options.
1: I'm going to see a way off.
0: All right. So number one, she throws pottery daily, starting when she was 10.
1: Okay.
0: Number two, she searches the banks of the River Thames to find historical artifacts. She started this when she was age 5. She studies creatures living in muddy waters and on riverbanks, starting when she was age 8. Or number four, she goes bird watching, especially in muddy marshes, starting when she was around 2.
1: Okay, so obviously I already thought it was like bird watching, but okay, the one that is throwing me off here is the third one that you said.
0: Mm-hmm.
1: Studies creatures living in muddy waters. Could it be like, you know, because larking has another meaning besides birds, right? It's like, it means something.
0: Mm-hmm.
1: According to my English way back in the brain, it means something other than a lark. A lark is like kind of a ruse or kind of like something that's, am I way off?
0: No, I believe that is a definition for it. I don't know if it's very helpful for this.
1: Okay, so I'm basically like diverting myself. All right, I'm going to go with my gut then. I thought it was bird watching, so I'm going to go with bird watching.
0: Dang.
1: Oh, come on.
0: All right. Answer is number two.
1: Did you hear how he hit that? As a drummer. You were letting me know how not smart indeed I am.
0: All right. So starting around the age of 5, Emmalou Vaxby is a 14-year-old author of the book called A Guide to Mudlarking on the River Thames. For those who have never heard of the term, a mud

0: sidelark is a person who searches for clues about the past, particularly along the River Thames at low tide.
1: Wow.
0: Emmylou began this hobby when she was 5 or 6, when her best friend's mom took her down to the foreshore in East London to look for pottery and glass. She was inspired by what she found, which ranges from dried tobacco pipes, clay tobacco pipes, and, you know, from the 16th century and shells and oysters. She began to record her experiences and her research on her blog and YouTube videos and wrote a book after being approached by a publisher.
1: So she is a published author at the age of 14?
0: Age of 14.
1: I wonder what that feels like.
0: I bet it is pretty amazing. I am still not a published author.
1: No?
0: Yeah.
1: Not yet?
0: So, not yet.
1: Working
0: at
1: on
0: the
1: it?
0: Age of...
1: 15.
0: So, yes, yeah. Now, it might sound like a lot of work for a teenager, but Emmylou says that she finds that mudlarking restores her. She said, it's an hour where I'm not doing something stressful like schoolwork. Mm-hmm. I'm just walking around. She also said, it's not disappointing if I don't find anything. I get to do this for fun, while Victorian children would have to do this to make it a livelihood.
1: Oh, so that's where the term originally comes from at that time, because kids were like, I gotta work, I gotta make some money.
0: Make money, like they're little birds in the river,
1: right.
0: In the mud, in the river here.
1: Very, very Game of Thrones to me.
0: Kind of, yeah. If you think about it, almost everything back in the Victorian age was kind of like that.
1: Right.
0: Her book actually is a practical guide for searching for artifacts along the River Thames, but can be applied to other areas. For anyone in London who would like to try this, it is not something that you can just go to the river and start doing.
1: No. Wow.
0: All mudlarkers are required to have a permit from the Port of London Authority. By the way, though, it's currently operating on a waiting list. So if you want to do it, you may have to wait a bit.
1: So don't think about like doing this like during a short vacation.
0: Yeah, it's not something. Like, unless you go with somebody who is licensed and then they can show you around. So maybe hit up Emmylou.
1: Yeah.
0: And she can help you out here. Mudlarkers are required to record and report their finds through the portable antiques scheme,
1: mm-hmm.
0: which you know, follows the advice of the Finds Liaison Office.
1: I know those are English words, but sure.
0: Yeah,
1: I don't think I'd be able to find
0: anything. Some office in England, so
1: right.
0: Yeah.
1: Join the queue, as they say.
0: As they say.
1: Yeah, well, that sounds fascinating. Like, I can't imagine, you know, that becomes like a regular hobby for people. Like, you know, she just like, I guess her mom's friend was like, yeah,
0: let's
1: do this.
0: It falls along the lines of other hobbies that are out there. My mother, like, we grew up in the shores of Lake Erie, so she would go out and go searching for beach glass every summer. So
1: yeah,
0: it's along the lines of doing that type of thing where you're just searching for antiques, searching for things to see and do along the waterways where you live.
1: And like she said, it's not disappointing if I don't find anything. It's just like I enjoy doing this.
0: Yeah, like just going out and spending an hour in nature. And
1: that's the trick.
0: Who would not feel refreshed after spending an hour in nature?
1: I think I would feel very refreshed. In fact, I might do it after the show today. I think I'll need it.
0: Yes, yes, yes.
1: What's our next story?
0: All right, so story number two. Every year we talk about the Nobel Prizes. In fact, they're being awarded this week. Like the Nobel Prize for Medicine was awarded, I believe, yesterday.
1: Okay.
0: We also discussed previously in other episodes the Ig Nobel Prize.
1: Sure.
0: As well as the Dyson Award. And I'm really glad that there are so many awards out there, because there are lots of people who really deserve good recognition for what they do.
1: Right.
0: So is there anybody out there who you think should be considered for a big award?
1: You, Chris.
0: Oh, me?
1: Yeah.
0: Be serious. Like, is there anybody?
1: No, why not?
0: What award would you say?
1: Wow. You know what? Like you said, when you talked about the beginning of the segment, that there's a lot of bad news that we're exposed to.
0: Mm.
1: It's hard to find people that are in the news for good reasons these days, but there are some like young climate activists who I think deserve awards.
0: Yeah.
1: And I think that, especially being so young, Greta.
0: Greta Thunberg?
1: Yes.
0: Yes.
1: Yeah, like, I mean, she probably has received some award from somebody already, but just to kind of see, like, somebody that passionate about something that it's not really for herself.
0: Yeah.
1: It's about for all of us. Yeah, I think somebody like that deserves an award.
0: Yeah. I also think, like, a lot of the producers and writers at BFM here, they do an excellent job here.
1: Reaction incoming? Yep, yep.
0: Yeah,
1: we agree.
0: He just gives us a thumbs up. He's like,
1: yes,
0: so modest.
1: I'll take your award.
0: Like, but they do really good work here. They're world class.
1: That's right.
0: But the week before the Nobel Prizes are awarded, there's a different prize.

0: prize that is given in Sweden.
1: Okay.
0: This one is called the Right Livelihood Award, and it honors people who try to make the world a better and more peaceful place. And this was awarded this past week. This year's award went to four women. I should clarify this. It was two women and two organizations that are woman-led.
1: Okay.
0: All right, so the question...
1: They were all received the award.
0: Yeah.
1: Just one award.
0: Four awards.
1: Okay, got it.
0: But
1: okay.
0: same award category.
1: Got it, okay.
0: So the question is... What did the women do to win the award?
1: I have no idea. you saw my brain like struggling to think of Greta Thunberg's name. I was like, Greta. Oh, dear. So it's in Sweden.
0: Mm-hmm.
1: I'm going to need some help.
0: All right. So there are lots of things that it could be. So let me give you a list. In fact, I'm going to change the rules for this one. Instead of giving you the right option with four wrong options, I'm going to give you four right options and one incorrect one.
1: So I got to pick which one is wrong.
0: Which one is wrong.
1: All right. Already I'm struggling.
0: All right. Okay, so the first one, her name is two people, Nuna Kordovaches and Tamar Onani, who are chairs of the Georgian Young Lawyers Association for building and safeguarding Georgian democracy and sustaining civic power in the face of authoritarian crackdowns.
1: Oh.
0: The Rural Women's Assembly, which brought together more than 178,000 small-scale farmers in 11 southern African countries to preserve local seed varieties. The Pakistani lawyer Jalal Haider, who was awarded prizes for being the first female lawyer in her Hazara community and challenging ethnic, state, and patriarchal prosecutions guided by the conviction that no human is illegal. Number four, American bioengineers for their discovery of light-gated ion channels in optogenetics. And number five, the AI researcher Timint Gebru, who was received a prize for examining how artificial intelligence is influenced by biases.
1: All right, so anybody on NoTube or KowTalk or Quickly, I need help. There's a lot of big words in there.
0: There are a lot of it. It was hard to read,
1: All right, I'm going to go strategy-wise because I comprehended, in theory, what you said. But I remember you said at the beginning there were two women, two individual women.
0: Two individual women, yes.
1: And there were two organizations.
0: Yes.
1: Now I got to figure out which ones are individual people. Okay. All right, so I'm going to say, Well, so the two individuals must be correct.
0: Okay.
1: All right, so I need some help. I'm looking here. So number three was an individual person.
0: Mm-hmm.
1: She was a lawyer from Pakistan. So I'm going to say that's correct. Number five was an AI researcher I don't even understand what she won for. But AI, something for AI.
0: How it's influenced by bias.
1: Oh, aren't we all?
0: Yeah.
1: Yeah, I mean, sure. AI is no different than us in that regard, I guess. Okay, so I'm going to say those two are correct.
0: Mm-hmm.
1: So those are the individuals. Then we've got two women. Then we've got the Rural Women's Assembly. And then we've got American bioengineers. Oh, dear Lord. I'm going to say the one that's wrong is the American bioengineers for their discoveries concerning light. All right, what are we doing? I see movement. Oh, should I read the whole thing?
0: Yeah, you have to.
1: American bioengineers for their discoveries concerning light-gated ion channels in optogenetics. I'm going to say that's completely made-up language because it doesn't make sense to me.
0: All right, you are right.
1: I got it right.
0: This is a real thing, though. This is what won the Nobel Prize yesterday. The other four are... the answer is number four. The other four are the correct answers. The four awards were given to leading AI researchers together with the first woman lawyer in Pakistan,
1: right.
0: Two women's rights groups, and they were awarded on Wednesday of last week and by the Sweden-based Rights Award and Honors work seen to contributing to a more just and peaceful world. This year's winners were selected from more than 200 nominees from 72 countries and were being honored for resistance to systems that push people to margins and shared instances on putting people back at the center.
1: Wow. You know what? There's so much to learn there.
0: Yeah,
1: I'm going to study.
0: There's so much. It was created in 1980 by the Swedish-German philosopher Jakob von Jukurzel to celebrate achievements in the field of the

0: environment and international development that he thought were disregarded by the Nobel Prizes.
1: You know what? You know, the thing I took away is like there's so many smart people working hard out there.
0: There are.
1: That's the correct answer, right? Ding, ding,
0: yes.
1: ding.
0: Right. Lots of people doing great things.
1: That's right. And Chris, thank you so much for bringing these in because I was completely unaware and we should know these people. Mm-hmm. I think you're right. And that is good news to know. And of course, you'll be back again next week.
0: Yep.
1: With perhaps Laura?
0: With maybe Laura, but
1: we'll
0: it's
1: see.
0: Fun seeing you here.
1: Yeah, same here. So thank you so much, and we're going to take a quick song break for our last part of the show today. We're going to end the first hour with Arms by Christina Perri, and we'll be back at 5.

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1: Welcome to Busan. 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
5: Hola! I am Rafael Salardi, a Peruvian living in Busan for 20 years now. After living in Peru, I fell in love with Korean culture, so I decided to move to Busan. I like feeling the warm sunrise at the beaches in Busan on sunny days. A cup of coffee while looking at the sea in the coffee city Busan reminds me of the Andes Mountains, a famous coffee producer in Peru. The reason why I like Busan more than anything else is the people.

0: Even though I was not good at Korean, everyone treated me with kindness and friendliness. I really appreciate those who are so nice to me. I want to live happily ever after in Busan for a long, long time. Gracias, Busan. Global City Busan, we are all in it together. This campaign was brought to you by BEFM Busan Yongo Bansan.
1: 바다가 품은 무한한 가능성은 청년의 무대가 되고 해양 산업의 성장은 대한민국의 내일을 만들어갑니다. 세계로 향하는 대한민국의 새로운 중심, 대한민국 첫 번째 해양 수도 부산 울산 경남에서 시작됩니다. 부산 울산 경남 방송발전협의회.
2: 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If anyone is injured, perform first aid if possible and call emergency services, dial 119 for assistance. 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After returning home, check your electricity, gas, and water systems before using them. Also, inspect the nearby hillside or forest for any remaining embers. And if you see smoke or signs of heat, report it immediately to local fire authorities. If the flames threaten nearby homes, spray water around your house, remove gas cylinders, and evacuate immediately. When evacuation orders are issued, follow the directions of local officials and firefighters. Staying calm and responding promptly is the key to safety. Remember to check on your neighbors and warn others of any danger before leaving. After reaching a safe area, stay informed through radio or mobile alerts for the latest wildfire updates. That was how to prevent wildfires. Now, let's take a look at some important fire safety tips for campsites. During camping or outdoor activities, be careful with every flame. A single ember carried by the wind can ignite a tent in seconds. Always choose flame-retardant tents and never cook or use heating equipment inside a tent. Please make sure to secure a ventilation opening to prevent carbon monoxide poisoning, and if possible, bring a portable camping carbon monoxide detector. After barbecuing, cover the remaining charcoal with soil or sand until it's completely out. Pouring water directly can cause hot steam burns or even reignite the fire. Keep the ground around your tent slightly damp, store butane gas and fuel away from open flames, and keep a portable fire extinguisher within reach just in case. For those who enjoy car camping, ventilation is essential. Using a heater or stove inside a sealed vehicle can lead to carbon monoxide poisoning. Whenever possible, use such devices outdoors, and if you must use them inside, keep a window open for airflow. If you feel dizzy or develop a headache, turn off the equipment immediately and step outside. Installing a carbon monoxide alarm inside your vehicle is a smart way to stay safe. Wildfires and fires aren't acts of nature, they're caused by people. A single spark, an unattended flame, or a moment of neglect can destroy homes, forests, and communities. A little attention goes a long way. Don't light fires, don't burn trash, and always double-check your surroundings when

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1: Please be informed that all the programs you hear now are reruns that were aired yesterday. Time in hours, minutes, and seconds mentioned in the program do not reflect the current time.
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9: 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And definitely check that out. And also today we have our playlist topic. I'd like to hear what you think about this. I told you in the beginning, maybe I'll ask Ann's opinion as well. I'll think about it. I don't know if I want to get her in trouble because sometimes people get, you know, if you got people who are in marathons and you're supposed to support them and you're like, I don't like marathons, then they're like, what? You're disowned. So be careful about how you answer this. I said, I think marathons are good for your health and fun, so I have no problem with them. However, you could be on the other side and say that marathons do cause traffic problems, and if they're inconvenient for citizens, they should be limited. So which side are you on, right? So think carefully before you answer. If you want to reach us here, of course, you can message us at shopkugongogong or #9050 for 100 won. You can reach us for free on KakaoTalk. Just, you know, chingo chuga. You can be our friend. It sounds like somebody just did to me. And you can also reach us here on the BEFM app message service. Also, you can reach us on the NoTube chat there. I see some messages there. Oh, good afternoon. Yes, thank you. Yeah, I didn't have much time to take a look over there. Thank you so much for the nice messages. And I see already people are sending which choice they have and a song that they want to hear in the Busan playlist later. So yeah, please do so. But before we do that, I want to get to Ange, who's coming up next with Explore Busan.

0: All right, welcome back. And that's Ange dancing right next to me.
1: Yes, yes.
0: Right? It looks like we're very close if you look on the
1: notes.
0: It does. We got a little bit of space.
1: We got some space. Yeah, right? I'm not in your personal bubble, Casey.
0: That's right. The dancing wasn't uncomfortable. I enjoyed it. It didn't cross that line.
1: We need to do a little, we always do a little bit of a jingle in the beginning, Casey.
0: Okay.
1: Yeah, so, you know, I go from side to side. Yeah. You should also go from side to side.
0: I should do this as well?
1: Yeah, one, two. Okay, yeah.
0: I'm doing it very slide style.
1: Yeah, you've got a very chilled style going on over there.
0: Yeah.
1: Whereas I'm like, you know.
0: But nonetheless, together we make it work.
1: We do. We do make it work, Casey. Lovely to see you today.
0: Same here.
1: Yeah, it's been a long time.
0: It has been a while.
1: Yes.
0: And I trust that you're enjoying the weather today.
1: You know, so the past 2 days, it's really gotten cooler.
0: Yeah.
1: And I am such a wimp when it comes to cold weather.
0: You're doing the short sleeves like me?
1: I am, but I've got a jacket right outside.
0: Oh, are you doing it?
1: Yeah, I am such a wimp when it comes to cold weather. I can't. Even after 10 years of living here, my body is still like, nope, too cold, you know, too cold. Yeah.
0: You'll never change.
1: No, I'll never change.
0: Not to be a naysayer, but
1: no,
0: it's just who you are.
1: It's just who I am.
0: I'm the same. My hands are already frozen.
1: There you go.
0: Like, if I go to shake somebody's hand right now, the first time I meet them, I'm so embarrassed.
1: Oh my gosh, because it's just freezing.
0: Yeah, like, they're like, are you alive? Do you have a pulse in there? Like,
1: are you alive? Oh my God.
0: It's so this time of year, I'm like, oh man, here we go.
1: Yeah.

0: Yes. Oh, no, I know. It's okay. We at least we've got all the paddings and all the jackets, you know, that we can get going on. Yeah.
1: That's right.
0: And, you know, so speaking of which, speaking of the weather.
1: Are you segueing?
0: I am, a little.
1: Well done.
0: Speaking of the weather and being outside, I was outside this weekend, Casey.
1: Where were you?
0: Yeah, so just for anyone who's maybe listening for the first time, Explore Busan, I go around Busan and I introduce some places to our listeners. And this weekend, I went somewhere I'd never been before.
1: Okay.
0: Yeah, so I love it when that happens because I'm like, ooh, okay.
1: Because you said you've been here 10 years.
0: Yes.
1: Right.
0: But I've still got so much that I don't know about Korea.
1: That happens, right? You find your like little pockets of places that you often go back to.
0: And that's the only place you go. Yeah. So when I find something new, I'm like, oh, okay. Lovely.
1: And you kind of want to like show it off, right?
0: I do.
1: I was saying that earlier in the show. Like,
0: I do.
1: Like when it's like when you discover new food, when you discover a new place, you want to be like, hey guys, check this out.
0: Yes, there you go.
1: It's not selfish.
0: No, it's not. And it's the perfect opportunity. This segment has been a breath of fresh air for me. So this week, Casey, I went to Orini Daegongwon.
1: Oh, I know where that is.
0: You do?
1: I do.
0: Okay. Have you been?
1: I don't know.
0: Oh, okay.
1: But I don't know if I've been there.
0: You know where it is, but we don't know if we've been there.
1: Yes, because...
0: Okay.
1: I have two children.
0: Yes.
1: And I'm always looking for places to take them.
0: Yes.
1: And this name has come up on multiple occasions.
0: Okay.
1: I know the rough area.
0: Yes.
1: But I can't tell you if I've been there or not. I don't know.
0: That's okay. That's okay. So it is, it's nearby Shimin Gongwon.
1: Right.
0: Yeah. So it is in that general area.
1: Right.
0: And yeah, just as big, to be honest. Yeah. So hopefully after today, after explaining a little bit about it, hopefully you're going to go and give it a watch.
1: I would love to, because I would like to also like see if I've actually been there or not.
0: There you go.
1: I've been here for like 20 years, so it's a little...
0: So you see, it might have changed a lot since you were there now.
1: That's very possible,
0: yes,
1: too.
0: Yes, so there's a lot of different things going on. But briefly, we'll just go over a little bit of the history about it.
1: Cool.
0: So it actually started as Songjigok Suwonji.
1: Excuse me?
0: Songjigok Suwonji.
1: Oh, okay.
0: Which is a reservoir.
1: Okay.
0: So it basically became Busan's main water supplies.
1: Wow.
0: In the whole city, yeah. And it became the biggest reservoir actually in Korea. It was the first reservoir man-made in Korea as well.
1: Wow.
0: Yeah, so that's, I mean, crazy. And from 1907 to 1909, it kind of underwent construction to become this reservoir.
1: Oh, so that's how old it is. 1907 is when they started on it.
0: That's when they started, yeah. So it became Korea's first concrete gravity dam.
1: Excuse me?
0: Yes, there you go. Lots of big words today.
1: I'm learning so much.
0: Concrete gravity dam. Yeah. Oh, that's a tongue twister.
1: So I'm assuming made with concrete.
0: Yes.
1: Gravity is involved in some respect.
0: Exactly, yeah.
1: I don't know.
0: Yeah, me too. I mean, I saw that. I was just, that's a cool thing though.
1: Right.
0: You know, the first one in Korea.
1: And that's old technology.
0: That is technology.
1: Right?
0: Yes.
1: Like 1907 to 1909, they were working on that particular idea.
0: They were.
1: Very cool.
0: And so it became like one of Korea's first modern day water suppliers at the time.
1: Right.
0: But then as time went on, so it is more than, it's almost like 115 years old at the moment,
1: wow.
0: You know. So in May 1978, it actually opened as an official children's park on Orininal.
1: That makes sense.
0: May 5th, you know, Children's Day in Korea.
1: Right.
0: And it got designated as a park now, you know. And it became a place that just had so much going on for the whole family. It became a major family entertainment place.
1: Which is not typical when you think of like a reservoir or like a dam or something, right?
0: No, exactly. Yeah. So I think that there must have been some reason as to why it suddenly went down this road, you know. Yeah, so it had a zoo, which opened in 1982. It had tons of playgrounds for children as well.
1: That's why I know about
0: it. Yeah, yeah. Which are still there, basically, and still in really, really good condition. You can still use them very, very, you know, you can use basically everything that's there.
1: Right.
0: And it just became the place for children. In their school trips, when they went on family trips, this is where they wanted to go. Yeah.
1: Yeah, I often hear about it. And like, also, I think there's like a lot of things that are located near it because it's such a central location.
0: Yes. So you've got a lot of restaurants.
1: Right. Okay.
0: You've got a lot of everything going on there. Yeah.
1: Right.
0: And it's just fabulous. So unfortunately, now the zoo has kind of closed down.
1: Okay.
0: Kind of. And the amusement park side of it has also kind of closed down now. So it's become more of like a walking and hiking trail.
1: Which I love.
0: Which is fabulous also. I mean, we could always use more hiking trails.
1: And,
0: you know, we were talking

0: talking about being healthy, you know. Yeah, there you go. So Korea does that very, very well.
1: Yeah.
0: Yeah, and so that's where I went this week. And it was honestly fabulous. Yeah.
1: Was it very busy?
0: It was so busy. So despite it losing like the amusement park, and the zoo is actually on holiday right now, but they are reopening next year.
1: Oh, for real?
0: In April.
1: Okay.
0: They are reopening and they're going to be starting like a night safari kind of thing. But our first interviewee is actually going to tell us more about that.
1: Okay.
0: Yeah. So it was very, very busy, and he took the time to chat to me about the park and what it has on offer. So let's take a listen.
2: 안녕하세요.
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3: 감사합니다.
2: 네.
1: Yeah. I heard you there. It was
0: yeah.
1: cool. I heard you the
0: there
1: background.
0: You go.
1: yeah. Like when you're interviewing somebody, you want to like be encouraging to like continue. To,
0: yes.
1: Like, yeah. You want to say it right?
0: So, yes. Yeah. yeah.
1: And so you switch to Korean when you do that. It's
0: yes,
1: cool.
0: I do. And you
1: I
0: know,
1: that.
0: It's become such a habit of mine. Like it's been. Yeah, it's I don't know if it's a good habit or a bad habit,
1: it's
0: but it's become,
1: a habit.
0: It's a habit. Yeah, I mean, it's just
1: you do it in English. You do yeah.
0: I do,
1: and in Korean you switch to yeah.
0: Yes, yeah. So it's just
1: so cool.
0: Exactly. Oh,
1: you're
0: man.
1: Code switching.
0: I am. Sorry about that, guys.
1: Well, what did he tell us? There was a lot of information in there.
0: There was. And you know, I was quite surprised because when I interviewed him, I didn't expect all the information that he gave me. I was like, oh, well, you should be an ambassador for the park.
1: Did you think you were like bothering him at first?
0: Yes.
1: Like, but he was like, no.
0: No,
1: tell you.
0: He was like, and he gave so much information. So he started working at the park about 3 months ago.
1: Oh, wow.
0: Yes.
1: He seemed very knowledgeable for...
0: Right.
1: Only 3 months.
0: Exactly. That was my opinion too. So he recommends the park to absolutely everyone. So
1: right. There
0: are walking trails that are accessible by pram or stroller.
1: Oh, which is not easy to find.
0: Not easy at all.
1: Yeah.
0: But they are there.
1: And actually, like, did you see them? Were they actually...
0: I walked them. Yeah.
1: Wow.
0: I walked them with a pram.
1: I've never said pram before.
0: Yeah.
1: I just wanted to say that.
0: Pram is stroller for anyone who doesn't know.
1: Whichever you prefer.
0: Yes. So the walking trail, literally all the way to the top of the mountain.
1: No kidding.
0: There is a pram access all the way to the top. Which
1: that's got to be really unique, I think. Just
0: very
1: in Korea
0: unique.
1: Overall, I would imagine.
0: Very unique, very difficult as well.
1: Yeah just really steep.
0: Yeah, especially if you have like a heavy duty pram, it's going to be a little bit of a tough one. Yeah.
1: Right.
0: You're going to have to take turns to push it up. Yeah,
1: or just do it together the whole way.
0: There we go.
1: Let's do it together.
0: Yeah, so there's a lot of education centers. There are zip lines. There's amazing scenery. Every single weekend, it's really, really busy still.
1: Yeah.
0: And also on public holidays. So we also went on a public holiday. So yeah, it was packed. Yeah.
1: Did you see people doing the zip lines?
0: I didn't see that.
1: Okay.
0: No. Yeah. So I think it's on another corner, I think. Yeah, which is actually, the whole place is really massive, you know. So
1: yeah. You
0: can't just like, it's not going from here to there in 2 minutes, you know.
1: Right.
0: It's a trick. It's another peak of the mountain. Yeah. And he did mention, which I do want to say, that the zoo is reopening next year and it's going to start with a night safari.
1: I'm curious about that. Like,
0: yeah.
1: I think my kids would love that.
0: I would love that.
1: Would you?
0: Yes.
1: I think I'd be a little scared.
0: I'm going to be there. So everyone else needs to come too.
1: All right, you go first and you tell
0: okay,
1: me.
0: Okay, I will. And then you need to head all the way to Orinite Gongwon. Yeah. And it's just it's a lovely time for the family, Casey. Really lovely time. Yeah. And pram access is really something that's hard to come by.
1: And you know what? I don't have to worry about that now anymore.

0: more.
1: Yes.
0: But I did once push a pram through the entire length of the Iggy Day Road. And that was not easy.
1: No, it's not, easy. Not easy. Yeah, I'm getting excited for the pram days to be over.
0: Okay, hang in there.
1: I'm hanging in there. Yeah,
0: it's coming.
1: So our next visitor is actually, he was actually a regular visitor at the park.
0: Okay.
1: And he took the time to chat to me because it's always good to get opinions from people who actually walk the trails.
0: Right.
1: You know? Yeah. So let's take a listen to what he had to say.
2: 안녕하세요.
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0: You know the word that just caught my attention.
1: Yes.
0: Did he just say 칼국수?
1: He did say 칼국수.
0: I guess I'm hungry.
1: So as we were talking about earlier, there are actually quite a lot of restaurants around the area because it's so busy. So I just think that, you know, business owners have obviously thought that this is a great place to open a restaurant. So he usually goes for 칼국수, but on this day he was going to 자갈치.
0: Really?
1: For some kue. Yeah.
0: So he was like, all right, I'm going to hold off on my usual order.
1: Yes.
0: I got fish coming.
1: There you go. So he is actually a very, very frequent visitor to the park. He comes about two or three times a week.
0: Oh, wow.
1: Yeah. And he spends about 2 or 3 hours there at once.
0: Can you, I think that's like, I think that's a good goal. Like if
1: that
0: you can spend that much time outdoors in a week, that sounds about right to me. Like 2 or 3 hours each time, right?
1: Yes.
0: 2 or 3 times a week.
1: Yeah.
0: That sounds about right
1: Perfect.
0: To me.
1: Perfect, yeah.
0: The 2-3-2-3, I like that.
1: Who needs anything else, you know what I mean?
0: I mean, I hope we all have that kind of time that we can manage something like that.
1: One day.
0: Right.
1: It'll be there one day.
0: Not yet.
1: Not there yet. And he just enjoys coming with his friends, getting a view of the scenery, getting some fresh air, you know. And it is very, very, very applicable in this area. Yeah, you can really just smell the nature. You know what I mean? It's so clean and so clear and crisp. It's awesome.
0: Cool.
1: Yeah. He loves
0: it. You're talking me into it.
1: All right.
0: I'm going to go.
1: There you go.
0: And just very persistent.
1: Gotta go, Casey.
0: I'm going.
1: So if you're going to go, Casey, you need to know how to get there.
0: Oh, yeah, right.
1: Right. So there's not a direct bus, unfortunately.
0: Good to know.
1: Yes. So you can actually go to Somyeon first.
0: Okay.
1: And then from Somyeon, you can take the bus.
0: Oh, like the big Somyeon bus center. Yeah,
1: yes.
0: Okay.
1: So
0: I know exactly what you're talking about.
1: Subway to Somyeon, and then you can take a bus just to Orini Daegongwon.
0: Right.
1: Yeah.
0: It seems like there's a lot of things that go there.
1: There's a lot of stuff that goes there. Yeah. So it's not going to take too long to go. You know what I mean?
0: Right.
1: Then there's also public parking. So if you want to drive, you can, and the parking lot is quite big.
0: Oh, really?
1: So, you know, it looked quite massive from when we were there, but we got there quite early, so it was still pretty empty.
0: Right.
1: Later on, obviously, it's going to be more full, you know. So if you really want to guarantee a spot, try and go just a little bit earlier.
0: What do you think is early for you?
1: So we arrived at about 10.
0: Oh, okay.
1: Half past 9:10.
0: When you said early, I was like, 7 a.m.?
1: No.
0: Okay, no.
1: Oh, no. No, not.
0: You're still sleeping?
1: I'm still sleeping. No, I'm awake at that time.
0: Kareo.
1: Yeah. The sun, adul kutte. Yeah. So anyway.
0: So 10, you would say?
1: Half past 9:10 is a good time. Yeah. You're beating the rush there.
0: Right.
1: And you're leaving just as it's like kind of starting to get busy.
0: Right,
1: you know what I mean?
0: Good time.

0: good timing, yeah.
1: Yeah, let's say 9:30, 10. That's good.
0: Yeah, that's good, really, really good. Yeah, and so, you know, it's also not too pricey, the parking. So, yeah,
1: that's good to know as well.
0: I recommend it if you've
1: got a car. It's public, yeah, you said,
0: yeah,
1: right?
0: So, there you go.
1: And you get a discount if you've got a hybrid or an electric vehicle,
0: you
1: just
0: do,
1: so you know.
0: You do. So, at the park, because of its sheer size, there are actually events being run in the park all the time.
1: Okay.
0: And this week, I was actually really lucky to catch an event about cancer.
1: In the park?
0: Yeah, there was a campaign about cancer happening at the park.
1: Like an awareness kind of campaign?
0: Yes, so for children specifically.
1: Oh,
0: yeah.
1: Wow.
0: They were targeting young children and young adults as well. Yeah.
1: Right.
0: And you know, Korea is one of the leading research countries in cancer in the world.
1: Okay.
0: You know. So I thought that was just very fitting, and I thought that it was really, really interesting. So one of the park booth operators for the campaign took her time to chat to me about what they were doing there. So let's take a listen to what she had to say.
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3: 네, 안녕하세요.
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2: 예, 오늘 좋은 하루 보내세요.
3: 네.
0: Yes.
1: Yeah, everybody that you talk to, like, especially people working there, right?
0: Yeah.
1: Doing some kind of function, right? They seem so cooperative.
0: They are. Yeah.
1: Why? What is it? Is it you?
0: It's me, Casey. What can I say?
1: I talk to people. They don't want to talk to me. I don't know. I start talking. They start walking.
0: Oh, gosh. Yeah. No, I always just feel so thankful when anyone actually chats to me. It really, like, I appreciate it so much.
1: Yeah.
0: Yes. So this specific campaign is about cancer awareness, and specifically targeting children and how to be aware of cancer, you know, and what are the signs? How do we catch it? What do we do? You know, those kinds of things and where to get help that's available and what resources are available to you, you know. So at your local 보건소 그런 거 가면은 이거 다 찾을 수 있어요. Yeah.
1: And you know, that's a lot of things that people, like, when they find out that is in a situation, they might be like, you know, kind of not knowing what to do.
0: Yes.
1: So it's good to have these kind of campaigns out there.
0: Yeah, and I think it's also taking away the stigma in a way, you know, trying to, like, get it, you know, just to be a spoken about topic.
1: This is a reality.
0: It is, yeah. So I think that's just fabulous. And this is not the last campaign. There will be another one at Jagalchi and the Sogu Uryowon. So if you go there, you can also, you know, get some information. The campaign will be running again at that time as well.
1: Right,
0: and lots of booths, lots of experiences. Yeah, just absolutely perfect. Yeah.
1: Awesome.
0: Yeah.
1: Well, you know, it sounds like you had, like, a very long day there. You know, you started at 10. Is it, what time did you leave? 10 p.m.?
0: I went at 10 in the morning, and I think we were out of there at around 12:30.
1: That's it?
0: Yeah. Yeah,
1: wow, you had all that done in what? Okay, I'm sorry, bad at math. 2 hours? I'm going to say that was 2 hours.
0: Yes. So when I go out to these places, I obviously, I love the scenery. I love the everything.
1: Right.
0: But I'm there on a mission.
1: Do you have a microphone,
0: I mean,
1: like, taped to your head?
0: No, I've got it, like, clipped to my shirt.
1: Pin mic?
0: I do. I've got it clipped to my shirt. And then as soon as I find someone that I'm like, oh, okay, just like that. Yeah,
1: that's the technique.
0: Yeah. And yeah, I go there with a mission in mind. Yeah. And then after getting all the interviews, then I can enjoy the place.
1: So did you have time to enjoy it?

0: within 2 hours?
1: I did. Okay. I did. So that is where we're going to end off with my 5-star rating of the Orini Degong one.
0: Let's do it.
1: So,
2: what's it going to be?
1: Out of 5,
0: yeah,
1: I'm going to say a 4.
0: Okay.
1: I'm going to say
0: four. 4 is good.
1: 4 is really good.
0: 4 is good.
1: So,
0: I would say very good, in fact.
1: Very, very good. And everything was fabulous.
0: Right.
1: Except.
0: Go ahead. Let me have it. I feel like I'm taking this personally.
1: The pram access.
0: I'm sorry.
1: Yes. You get pram access. It's true.
0: Yes.
1: However, all the facilities that you need are at the top of the hill.
0: So perhaps if there were some amenities or like halfways and bottom, like so kind of like
1: space it out. Yeah. So we had
0: to. Oh, that's good advice.
1: We had to walk quite far pushing a pram. It was a little bit, it was tough.
0: So what kind of thing do you think, for example, like what did they have at the top that they could put in other places as well?
1: So there were like a few norito that were at the top, which I thought they could move more down to the bottom,
0: And that would kind of spread out the concentration of children as well, right?
1: Yes. Right. So that was my only kind of, not downside.
0: It's a recommendation.
1: Yeah. I wish that they would put some orini norito on the Ilcheng. I don't know if Ilcheng, Gongwon is or Ilcheng.
0: I'm going to say, I don't know. I'm going to go with an I don't know on that.
1: That's okay.
0: But I understood.
1: Yes. But that's it. Other than that, the scenery was fabulous.
0: Right.
1: The air was fabulous. It was so nice. And it felt like I just wasn't in Korea anymore.
0: I was going to ask, did it feel like you're not in a city?
1: Yes.
0: Right? Like you'd feel removed from the city?
1: Yeah.
0: Sometimes that's enough to just change your mindset for the day, right?
1: And you know, Busan is so good at these not in the city feelings that are hidden in the city. Yeah, I love it. But anyway, that's my 5-star rating.
0: All right, so 4 out of 5, final rating.
1: Yes.
0: That's enough for me to go check it out, to be honest. That is not discouraging in the least.
1: Please go.
0: And if you have a pram, be ready to push.
1: There you go.
0: Right?
1: Be ready to push.
0: It's going
1: to
0: be extra exercise.
1: It's worth it.
0: But you know what? It is. I've done it on my own as well in there a place that was not made for prams. Sometimes you just got to do it.
1: You got it right. Yeah. But thank you, Casey.
0: Ange, thank you as well.
1: Thank you.
0: And of course, you'll be back next week.
1: I will.
0: And that was a lot of fun. Yeah. And I guess we're going to have to take a song break for now, right?
1: There you go.
0: So let's take a listen to, appropriately titled, shall we? Gongwon Yeohaeng by Peppertones.

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Welcome back to For My Busan, and we're going to talk about marathons again because I had a question for you today. Are you the pro marathon person, or are you kind of like, well, marathons create some issues and maybe there should be a limit to them? So I've got some comments I'd like to share from our listeners. Gugong Palgong Nim says, I'm all for marathons. They promote health and bring people together. I support marathons as long as traffic disruptions are kept to a minimum. So well done there. It's kind of like I'm more pro. However, try not to disrupt the traffic. All right, that's well done. Well played there. Gugong Palgong Nim, well played. Also, Goma Kimbap Nim says, 저는 마라톤 반대입니다. 교통 통제로 인해서 너무 불편해요. So not a fan of the marathons, it sounds like, yeah? I guess, I mean, and that's the main concern for a lot of people is the traffic, right? I understand. I'm with you. I'm following. Ochilguidim says, a little inconvenience is okay for a good event like a marathon. So kind of taking it into consideration, what are the benefits of this marathon, right? If it's worth it, we can deal with a little bit of inconvenience, right? Marine Boy Nim says, I understand why people enjoy marathons, but when roads and walking paths are repeatedly blocked, I think the needs of people who live and work in the area should also be taken into consideration. I'm just going to say, this is like half-half so far. It sounds to me like you guys are split down the middle. Some people are leaning towards the marathons are better. Some people are like, take into consideration the effects of them. Let's see what Benny Nim says. I choose the first choice, and it helps a lot for our health. So Benny Nim's talking about the first choice being pro marathon, no problem. It's all good. Noru Nim says, 뛸 때는 차가 싫고 운전 중에 통제 구간 싫어요. Aha. So it depends on the situation, right? Are you really picking a side then? It sounds like you're seeing both sides of the issue there. And Choi Hee-suk Nim says, I don't think there would be a problem if it's done in moderation. So as long as you don't have too many marathons, I guess, is the key, right? You know, if you don't have too many or don't disrupt things too much. It sounds like all of you guys are kind of in the middle. I feel like I put myself out there by taking a stand. I don't know if I did the right thing. So keep your comments coming. You can message us here at shopgugong ogong or #9050 for 101. Of course, you can research for free on KakaoTalk or the BEFM Messenger app or on the NoTube chat there. You can send us a message.

right there. I'll be happy to read them. And we're going to get to the Busan playlist. We've got two songs coming up for you. First, we've got Runaway Baby by Bruno Mars, followed by Run to You by Lucy.

Welcome back. And it is now time for part two of the Busan playlist. And I've got some more comments to share because people have opinions about the marathon, but I'm not sure if it's actually choosing one side or the other. Let's see. Gong Sam Guilnim says, I support city marathons, but it seems like everybody's got this in there. But I think organizers should do more to reduce traffic problems and make sure local residents are not too inconvenienced. Yes, I see you. I'm going to say that's more on the side of marathons are okay, but there's a big but there. Pine Tree Nim says, marathons are good for public health and can bring energy to a city. But I think there should be clear limits on road closures and the number of events held each year. All right, I'm saying okay. That seems like it's more in the positive column for marathons. And let's see. Il Chil Yuk Onim says, I understand why people enjoy marathons. Oh, this sounds like when people start that way, I know where this is going. I understand why people enjoy marathons, but when roads and walking paths are repeatedly blocked, I think the needs of people who live and work in the area should also be taken into consideration. My guess is you're more on the limits of marathons, sounds like that. When you start with that, I understand why. Usually you're like, there's a big butt coming there. Okay, Shu Gamjanim says, I don't mind road closures for marathons. It's for everyone in the city. Oh, this is like the most, like, clearly one side or the other. Runners have a right to run in the city with a great view. Shu Gamjanim, okay, coming down very hard on the pro-marathon side there. Appreciate your honesty there. Eliana Nim also says, 모르겠네요. 그래도 마라톤 도전해보고 싶네요. 그땐 안전하게. 사람 조심, 차 조심. So, okay. So Eliana Nim's like kind of thinking about it, right? Not really coming down on one side or the other, but just kind of wanting to experience a marathon. Actually, me too. I've never participated in one of the marathons here in the city, but every time I do see them coming up, I do see like publicity about them, or I see people actually running them, I'm kind of like, yeah, maybe next year. Maybe next year, me too. But not as of yet. So we'll see, perhaps next year. But I think it's time to choose a winner, is it not? Well, let's say today's winner is... Pine Tree Nim! Okay, congratulations! Pine Tree Nim, thank you so much, and thank you for everybody for sending your comments, and I've enjoyed seeing you guys kind of like squirm at having to choose a side or the other. I know how that goes. I did that myself. I was like, you know, I might get in trouble for saying if I'm against a marathon. So I understand. I'm not against the marathons at all. And I think the greater good of them is what I was. I'm going on that side, right? So I'm with you. And we're going to have another couple songs here for our Busan playlist part two. We're going to listen to first Roar by Katy Perry and then Fighting by 17BSS. And we'll be back.

All right, welcome back. This is Dr. McKeever. During this segment, I'm going to randomly flip through an amazing dictionary. I've got today a Romanian dictionary for some reason. I'm going to pick one word out of this dictionary, and then I'm going to tell you everything I know about this word. And if you happen to have some thoughts or some feelings or opinions related to the word that I pick out of this dictionary as well, please feel free to let me know in the chat. Send us a message here. All right, you guys ready? Dr. McKeever is ready. Operation time. Here we go. I'm going to grab the dictionary, pick a word at random. Oh, okay. This is a... Okay, it's an unusual one. Okay, so the Romanian word is despachetere. Let me look up the translation. Unboxing. Unboxing. All right, unboxing. Actually, unboxing is something I've always enjoyed on the streaming channels, and I've never participated in an unboxing. Let's see what I can do here. All right, I got let's get some drumsticks here. I'll get those out of the way. Oh, dear, what is this? Huh. Okay, so I've got, looks like something from BIFF. You guys know about BIFF? Yeah, BIFF is the Busan International Film Festival. And they've given me something here to unbox. So this is exciting for me because I don't know what's in here. I've got some kind of a, what do you call this thing, a lanyard? Lanyard, I guess I can wear that later. Looks nice and official. It's got the logo on it there, thank you. And let's see, we got this blue bag here. Oh, now I like this shade of blue. This is a nice, a baby blue, powder blue, if you will. And it's got a beautiful logo on here. Yes. So if you're not familiar, this is the festival that's taking place right down the street there. And it's going on from October 6th to October 15th. There's going to be a lot of shows about it here at BFM. You're going to be highly entertained talking about BIFF. And you know what? I hope to spend some time down there. Thank you so much to the people there for giving me this. And any BIFF would be incomplete without one of these books. Now, this book here, I actually have the books from, like, the first time I went to BIFF. I don't know what year that was. I should probably throw those out at some point, right? I don't know why I still have them. But yes, the books are fantastic. They give you a little bit of information about each movie. They let you know what the times are. This is like every time the film festival comes around, I grab a highlighter. I actually go through it. It's fantastic. So thank you. That was my first official unboxing, or despachetare. Let me say that right in Romanian. Thank you very much. So appreciate that. I'll be checking the film festival out later in this week. And yeah, that's one of the perks of working here in broadcasting. And I'm going to have to, Dr. McKeever, goodbye. Thank you for coming. Okay, now I can see. Ah, yes. So that is one of the perks of working in broadcasting. Thank you so much to the kind people there I met today earlier. And they were very nice. They took my ID. They're like, are you with the radio station? I was like, yeah. Very cool. So thank you to the radio station. Thank you to the film festival. And thank you guys for all your participation in the show today. I do want to let you know, For My Busan is produced by Park Bo Sung, written by Hong Kyung-hwa, and hosted today by Casey McKeever. I'm going to let you know I'll be back tomorrow. So I had a lot of fun. Thank you for all the warm messages. I'm sorry I didn't get to all of them, but I'm sure you'll contact me tomorrow, right? So we're going to listen to one last song before we go. Oh, this is a fancy one. Cool. This is a good way to go out. This is Impurities by Les Serafim, and we'll be back tomorrow at 4 p.m.

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1: Hi everyone, I'm Marissa from Indonesia. It's my fourth year living here in Busan as an undergraduate student at Gyeongsang University. Let me first describe what my hometown looks like. Jakarta, Indonesia is surrounded by beautiful oceans, exotic temples, and strong dialects. Does any of this ring a bell? Yes! The descriptions also fit very well with Busan. 7 beaches, attractive temples like Haedong Yeonggungsa, and we can't forget the famous dialect, Busan Jatturi. And that's when I knew Busan was going to be my second home. I grew up so much in Busan that I even mentor other students from Indonesia to help them with their Korean and life in Busan. When I teach them Korean, I sometimes see myself using 사투리. Looking back, I remember struggling to understand what my professors were saying because they were using 진 Busan 사투리, you know, the real Busan dialect. But I think that's what makes Busan more of my home. Through the dialect, I feel the warm 정 that no other city can mimic. Global City Busan, we are in it together. This campaign is brought to you by BEFM Busan 영어 방송.

I'm your DJ Jihee, and this is Culture Crunch. We all have the moments when we look back and think, what if I made a different choice? Well, in her essay about attitude, writer Im Kyung-sun writes, I'm sure the version of me living the life I didn't choose would be as envious of the life I'm living now. The road not taken always seems better, even perfect. But maybe every choice comes with a little regret. So I hope that line from the essay helps you let go of some of those lingering what-ifs. Here's our first song, 우리 사랑은 필름 같았으면 해요, Film Love by 그냥 Just.

0: It's time for our Wednesday Corner Tune In Time. Now, today's guest is a singer-songwriter who has comforted so many people with his sweet melodies and gentle, heartfelt lyrics. Please welcome 그냥 Just. Hello, welcome. 어서 오세요. 반갑습니다. 먼저 우리 크런처들에게 인사 그리고 소개 부탁드릴게요.
1: Hi, Cruncher. I'm Just. It's so nice to be here. Thank you for having me today.
0: Thank you so much for coming in. All right. Well, moving right in, you know what? Musicians and music, you can't separate them. They're inseparable. So I wonder, on the way to our studio this morning, what song were you listening to?
2: 우리 뮤지션들은 음악과 때려야 뗄 수 없잖아요. 오늘 스튜디오로 오는 길에 어떤 음악 들으시면서 오셨는지도 궁금해요.
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0: 아, 좋습니다. So he said because he has some live performances ready for all of you crunchers, he was listening to his own songs while he was coming to the studio. And speaking of which, we have Benny, Bensboro welcoming Just as well. Thank you guys. Do stay tuned and stick around for the two live performances ahead of us. Now for our crunchers meeting you for the first time, let's start with your name. I'm sure some of them are quite curious. It's J_Ust, Just. What does the name actually mean?
2: 이제 그냥님을 처음 만난 크런처들이 궁금해할 질문일 것 같은데 네. 이름이 그 언더바 양이잖아요. 어떤 의미를 가진 이름일까요?
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0: 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So the word 그냥, which means just in Korean, is a very common everyday word.
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0: 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So because it's such a common word, he wanted to add a little bit of uniqueness, make it special a little bit. And that is why he added that underscore between the J and the US. All right. Well, singing with an acoustic guitar has become your signature style, right? When did you first pick up the guitar and what got you started then?
2: 어쿠스틱 기타 치면서 노래하는 모습이 트레이드마크잖아요. 네. 기타는 처음 몇 살 때부터 어떤 계기로 시작하셨나요?
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0: 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So it was back in his middle school when he first sort of entered the world of music. He started out doing music with a group of friends in a school band, and he thought playing the guitar looked pretty cool, and that's how he got to learn the guitar.
2: 중학생 때부터 독학을 하셨던 걸까요, 기타를?
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0: 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Wow. So he learned it himself. He taught himself how to play the guitar. Well, we can't also forget your other trademark, which is your glasses, and you're wearing them right now today as well. What do you look for when you're choosing your glasses?
2: 또 하나의 트레이드마크. 네. 우리 빼놓을 수 없죠. 안경인데 고르시는 기준이 따로 있을까요?
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0: So first of all, when he puts them on, he thinks of the first impression and feeling as the most important part.
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0: 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So but then he realized that what's classic is the best and that suits him the best as well. So that is why he's currently wearing these thick rimmed glasses right now for quite a while now. That has become his trademark. All right. I think it looks really good on you too.
2: 그리고 또 잘 어울리세요.
1: All
0: right. Well, now let's introduce our crunchers to your music then. The first song I'd like to talk about is How's Your Night?
2: 이제 본격적으로 그냥님의 음악을 네. 우리 크런처들에게 소개해보려고 하는데요. 먼저 제가 소개하고 싶은 음악은 그냥의 너의 밤은 어때? 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

0: 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So he holds on to his guitar and just sits there for hours and hours until that inspiration comes up. And Mochiana, hi Mochiana, is saying 천재 맞아요 라고 댓글 남겨주셨습니다. Yeah, he is definitely a genius. All right. 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
0: 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But these days he often writes the lyrics first to write a song.
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0: Okay, so he thinks the ones that he wrote, the songs with the lyrics first, are the ones that stays with him closer to his heart. And even the song that we listened to in the opening, right, Film Love, he wrote the lyrics first and he feels more affectionate towards songs that he wrote the lyrics first. Oh, okay. All right. Well, do you remember, I guess, then, well, before we move on to actually more conversation, I think it's time for us to listen to your live performance then. And I'm sure our crunchers are waiting for it too. So what are you going to perform for us today? 이쯤에서 우리 크런처들이 기다리는 라이브 네. 정해 들어볼까 하는데요. 첫 번째 곡 어떤 거 준비해 주셨죠?
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0: So this is from his mini album. It's 평화주의자 or the pacifist, right? 네.
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0: 너무 좋습니다. Alright, so while he was writing this song, he thought a lot about how the song and himself resembles each other. And he hears often from the people around him that he's really a pacifist. He doesn't like fights, arguments, conflicts. He likes peace. And this song is a reflection of himself. Well, while 그냥 or just prepares for his first live performance, we'll take a quick break for our program listening guide. Stay tuned. 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And in Gijang, Doksan, and Cheonggwan, tune to 103.3. 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We'd love to hear from you. And with that, let's keep crunching! During our Wednesday segment, Tune In Time, we meet K-musicians from all kinds of genres. And today, we're joined by 그냥 Just, an artist whose music is simply easy to love. We're going to hear his first live performance, and he has prepared for us one of the songs from his mini albums. It's 평화.

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0: 네네.
2: So he redoes his recording if any of the verse or the lyrics aren't sung with that right feeling that he thought of, you know. So he would do it again if he doesn't have that sincere feeling with him while he sings the song. That's why it takes quite a while for him to sing one whole song and record it all together. Oh, so he is a perfectionist. One thing we learned about Just. 또 하나 알고 가네요, Just님에 대해서. All right, and we also have 하솔, 하솔, 학솔. I'm not sure if I'm pronouncing it right, but they left this wonderful comment. Your music helps me find deeper meaning in each day. You're a musician with endless possibilities who brings philosophy into music. Oh, wow. Well, how does it feel when you read comments from fans who find comfort and strength in your music? 우리 학솔님께서 이런 멋진 글 남겨주셨는데 그냥님 노래 덕에 하루하루 깊은 의미를 느껴요. 무궁무진한 가능성을 지닌 철학하는 음악가라고요. 오, 네, 너무 멋지네요.
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2: So when he does hear fans send these warm words of support, then he's of course really grateful, but at the same time he feels a little bit of a sense of responsibility because his songs and lyrics, you know, to some it can be of great help and a source of energy. So he wants to make better music moving forward, and that sense of responsibility is what he also feels. Well, what kind of words from your fans give you the most strength then? 그러면 가장 힘이 되는 팬들의 응원말을 꼽자면요, 근영님?
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2: So for him, listening to fans say, oh, your song was very comforting. It was a great source of consolation. And I was able to sleep better after listening to your songs. These sort of words helped him to gain strength. Is what he said. Well, I think it's time to ask for one more live performance, which all of us have been waiting for. So what are you going to sing for us this time?
1: 여기서 노래 한 곡을 더 청해 들어볼까 싶은데 어떤 네. 곡 들려주실 거죠?
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2: 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So this is actually another song from the same album that he sung Pacifist earlier, and it's 사랑은 꼭 if it's love.
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2: 좋습니다. So it is actually a love song, and it talks about not love expressed in words, but love expressed through the heart, really. And it is the lead single of the mini album that also has Pacifist in it. All right, well, looking very much forward to that as well. But while Just gets ready, let's take another quick break, and here's how you can participate in Culture Crunch. Stay tuned. Got questions for our guests? Send them in right now. Tune-in time is where your questions get answered. From real stories to full-on fan moments, we want to hear what you want to ask. Drop your message on the Culture Crunch board on the Arirang website, email ccrunch@arirang.com, or DM us on Instagram at culturecrunch_arirang. We'll pass your questions straight to our guests. This is your shot. Don't miss it. And with that, let's keep crunching.

Hi, this is Tune In Time, our Wednesday segment where we meet K-musicians from all kinds of genres. And are you enjoying our time with 그냥 just today? We are ready to listen to the second live performance by him. And this time, Just will perform another song from the mini album he was talking about earlier. And that's where Pacifist, the first live performance, was also from. And this one is 사랑은 꼭 If It's Love. He's going to sing it live for us with his guitar. Enjoy the performance and keep sending in your comments and support through our YouTube comments. Enjoy! Bye.

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1: The beautiful landscapes, the beach, the delicious food, I love Tojikupap, are some of the many things that make Busan a great city to live in. But it is the multicultural society and the warmth of its people that make Busan a really dynamic city. Hola amigos, my name is Jonathan Badillo and I am from Mexico. I arrived to Korea 3 years ago with a one-way ticket, and now I study my master's degree at Busan National University. I fell in love with Busan way before even moving here. It all began with a weekend trip for me to realize this was the city where I wanted to live in. I moved here and I realized it was the right decision. From the moment I arrived

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1: Welcome to K-Pop in here on Arirang Radio. I'm your host, Isak. It is the 7th of December. Mom, who starts off with, come on this Monday. Yes, you're the best. Hi, fam. Your Kirker host, Isak, is in the studio. How you doing? You good? It's what if day. I only had one cup of coffee today, but I'm in a good mood. Kind of hyper. Don't know why, though. I did drop by earlier, but I will say it again. Happy 10th to Peter. 10 years is a really big feat, so congratulations to that. Very nice anniversary party that they had earlier this morning. I dropped by. I had recording this morning, so I was here in the studio a little bit earlier to get a chance to drop by to say, like, you know, happy anniversary to him separately as well. Today's What If Day. Tami and Shun join us in the studio tomorrow. Sogak joins us in the studio, so I'm very, very, very excited. Diva X is joining us in the studio. We got some more girl groups joining us in the studio. Yes. So, Diva X is joining us on Monday, so get ready for that as well. Aaron's dropping by. Isak, did you get a haircut? No, I need to get a haircut. I need to cut my

my hair. My hair is so long. I don't know what to do with it. I don't know what to do with my hair. I do need to cut it. I think I'm going to grow it out again. And if I'm going to grow it out, I need to do something about, like, I need to trim it. Because, like, right now, it's just, like, just too much of a one-length ordeal going on. So I'm probably going to have to get a haircut soon. I might get it this month or I might get it next month. I'm not quite sure. But I shall see. And I gotta say, ooh, love the autumn vibes of the jacket. It's padding season back already. Some people are pulling out their lighter padded jackets. I'm not. It's only jacket weather for me. I love pulling this jacket out, even though the more I pull it out, the more mistakes I see. I made this jacket. When did I make this jacket? I want to say 5 years ago, but it might have been more than 5 years ago now, because apparently I've been sewing for 8 years already. Like 8 or 9 years. So I want to say that this was not that old, but I have a feeling that it has been a while since I made this. I made it oversized on purpose, but I made it a little too oversized. So that's why I always have this rolled up, because the arms are way too long. Every time I wear this, I see all the imperfections. Like this little dab here is, I messed up on the top stitching. So I pivoted and that's why, but I still love the jacket. and I wear it with pride. We have Crash dropping by as well. Gwen's dropping by too. Hello, everybody. Our domestic survey is up and running at the moment, and we also have a lot of ways to listen to K-pop in. My show is between 12 to 2 p.m. KST, the reruns 3 to 5 a.m. For those of you on Jeju Island, it's 88.7 megahertz in Jeju City. Seokgyupo is 80.1, Tejung is 101.9. We have our application and our homepage, idongradio.com. And you can check out some other messages from our YouTube live stream, Arirang Radio, K-pop, K-culture news from Korea. We have our email address and our IG account on the page or on the screen at the moment too, so if you'd like to check that out. Soran is dropping by to say Iber Tikdun, or Love Affair is the English title to that. Pentakur, who recently joined us in the studio, did their remake of Uratata, so we're going to be listening to those two tracks back to back, and our Happen Headlines is coming up next.

In the first hour of Gay Bob and Monday through Friday, we get a chance to look at some of the happening headlines coming out of South Korea, and we have more comeback news. You thought we were done with comebacks. No, no, no. It looks like we get some more comebacks. This rookie team, which is known as Endeavor, has announced that they are going to be making their first comeback since their debut, so we're going to give you the date and all I know on that so you can prepare for it. Also, we have a new drama update. Lee Boyoung and Kang Tae-ho have been cast in a new drama. I feel that it's been a minute since the actress Lee Boyoung has been brought up. She is a more of a veteran actress, and she's known for her beautiful looks and her great acting. So I'm really intrigued to see what kind of drama this is and when it's going to be airing. All those details and more is coming up next.

All right, so we had Quincy Jones' track of Rum Summer. We did say this last week, and I feel that I'll probably be covering it this week as well in the

0: indie on Sundays and stuff like that. But our indie artists and a lot of musicians, like, they release their summer tracks a little bit on the, like, last leg of summer. So we do get a chance to listen to these tracks, like, well into the end of October. So, for those of you who follow K-pop in general, so if you've been keeping up with, like, Even and Zero Base One, we know that this team that is making their comeback, their first comeback since their debut, Endable, is announcing a comeback. So we do have a few of the Zero Base One members and Even's member, Yoo Seung-won, who are a part of the group, hence why the team has been so popular since their beginning. So they made their official debut as the new group in May, and they have announced that they're going to be making a comeback in this month. So before Halloween, on the 27th, they are going to be dropping some more music for us. It's going to be their second mini album, first comeback since they have debuted. And the fans are already really excited about this. The promotion schedule is as: tomorrow we're going to start seeing some concept photos. We're going to be continuing to see concept photos for the rest of the week and also next week as well. And then the track list is going to drop for us on the 19th. We get the highlight medley on the 20th. First teaser on the 23rd, and then the second music video teaser on the 26th, right before the music video drops on the 27th. They are also going to be having a showcase for the fans when they drop their music on the 27th. So yes, very excited. So Anuga is a K-drama fan, so this is the perfect news for you. So we have the very beautiful Lee Boyoung and Kang Tae-ho, who are going to be confirmed for a new drama. This is going to be an ENA drama set for the first half of next year. So these days in Korea, we definitely are jumping on the bandwagon of like pre-productions so that we can see certain movies and dramas being pre-made. And so, yeah. Lee Boyoung is a veteran actress who has been known for her beauty her entire career. And it feels like it's been a minute since we've had her in a drama. So a lot of the fans are excited to see her there. Now, when it comes to Kang Tae-ho, before he joined his mandatory military services and taking a little bit of a break from the scene, he was in Uyeong-woo, and we got a chance to fall in love with his characteristic there. And he's back from his mandatory military services. He has been doing a lot of dramas as well, but this is going to be another legal drama. So the English title is a literal translation. It's just Divorce Investigator Hong Mal-geum. And the role is going to be, Kang Tae-ho's character is going to be called Charles Kim. He's a lawyer with 100% win rate. He doesn't care about morals. He doesn't care about anything. He just cares about winning. And he ends up being the attorney that helped represent her ex-husband. So Lee Boyoung's ex-husband in the drama. But after Lee Boyoung gets divorced, she is trying to raise her three kids on her own. But she goes back to work, and she is a trainee investigator, and her mentor is going to be Kang Tae-ho. And so there's already going to be like a really big friction with them because, you know, he represented her ex-husband and stuff like that. So it's going to be an interesting drama to see. It's also supposed to be a little bit of a comedy as well. So I'm excited how they're going to play that out. Again, this is going to air for us in the beginning of next year. So stay tuned for that. Aespa's on the track with Dokkaebibeul or Illusion. And then we have some N-Double for you with Curious and more of the shows coming up next.
1: So yummy, yummy, yummy, yummy. Tell me, tell me, tell me. Look at you, 빨라지는 걸음걸이. Look at me, 호기심을 자극하지. Look at them, 알아챌 수 없는 거리.

ultimate battle of the day. It is BB time, balance battle time, and we are asking you some redonkulous questions. So are you ready for the chaos? This only happens in the first hour of our show, Monday through Friday. So we ask you our question of, would you rather have a four-day work week? So only working for 4 days out of a week, or only working 4 hours a day, but you have to work every day. So only go to work for 4 days with a normal work hour schedule, or only work for 4 hours, but every single day. So zero holidays, but you only have to work for 4 hours. Okay. We need to make a decision on this, so you need to start sending in those answers. Kickflip is going to help us try to figure this out with Beyond Song or Puzzle Piece.

Okay, so Kickflip was trying to help us figure out which one we're going to be choosing. Only go to work for a regular work hour setup for 4 days a week, or only working 4 hours but no days off. So like every single day, no holidays, no weekends, just 4 hours of work.

work a day, what would you choose? Griff is dropping by just in time. Aaron says 4-day work week. I already feel like a slave. It seems that Gwen also wants to go with the first one, too, because you want holidays off. Also, Crash is saying that 4-day work week is being discussed by labor economists and is feasible. So I'm going to go with that one. Aaron also is saying that 32 hours a 4-day pays my bills better than the 28 hours the 7-day, which is true. Griffin says 4-day weeks. I used to have a schedule similar to it and I liked it. I need my holidays. True. You know what? I'm going to go with the 4-day work week too. The reason being is I've actually done the everyday thing. And I guess as I also need my holidays as well. So, for a while, it was about a 2-week span. So, and this is when I was living near Arirang. So I lived in Sadang at the time. And so my commute to work was almost nothing. Like I the longest it took me to get to work was like 30 minutes. And that was with traffic. I lived really close to work. But during the Seoro disaster, so a few years ago in Korea, it's like a very small ferry boat sank in Korea. And the reason why it was such a big disaster was because a majority of its passengers were high school kids at the time. They were on a class trip and there was a lot of things that happened that day. And so what happened was, is for about 2 weeks or so, because Arirang is a national broadcast, we were doing live shows even on the weekends. And the reason we were doing this was because we were constantly bringing live footage out of Korea. And because of that, even radio was connecting with TV. And so we didn't know the exact time frame TV would cut off a special or when they would need to do some breaking news and when we needed to like stop things here on radio. So I had to work through the weekend. And I mean, technically my show is only 2 hours and I come what about an hour before my show just to prep and stuff like that. So technically it was a 4-hour work week every day. I got so sick. I was sent to the ER because my body could not handle it. And it's just like the mental aspect of things. And we were playing such depressing music and all of our segments were cut as well. So it was just me and music and me just constantly talking about updates. And so I think it was like more of a mental experience that was just not. Yeah. So for me, I would also jump into a 4-day work week because I do need my breaks as well. So we are in 2012 with our On This Day, and we are going to jump into more of the upper rankings. But in the meantime, Yesung is on the track with Pedazos, and we will see you guys back after this with more of the show.

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1: Arirang.
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1: Welcome to the Yesteryear Charts. That is our On This Day, and we get a chance to look at some songs that were trending in the yesteryears. So we are going to be continuing on with our 2012 countdown. As we're getting closer to the number one spot, and we left you guys off yesterday at number 19, so I have number 18 for you as we continue on with the upper rankings. So Hwi-sung had his track of 너라는 명작, which was at number 18, down 6 spots from the week prior. Psy's 6 album had a lot of remake tracks, and 어땠을까 featuring Park Jung-hyun found itself at number 17. Kim Tae was able to be a part of Idang Yeop Chagi, the production team's project album, which 내가 나를 봐도 슬퍼, up 6 spots from the previous week to number 16. Hogak's track of 아프다 was at number 15, proving that power ballads were all the rage at the time. 15 and the two contestants that had gained quite a lot of popularity through an audition program, Park Ji-min and Park Ye-rin, were able to make their mega anticipated debut of I Dream, up 31 spots to number 14 in the first week of October. G-Dragon's one-of-a-kind track of KXX, that XX was at number 13, proving that even if it wasn't necessarily a radio-friendly track and it had to have a parental sign-in to listen to it, it was still popular. Secret had just released Poison, and it was finding itself at number 12, followed by at number 11, another lead single from Psy's 6th album was Gangnam Style, and Gangnam Style was 2012. It was 14 years ago. Apparently, people are still watching it because recently we got a chance to see that he was able to find that Gangnam Style surpassed 60 billion views. Thumbs up to that. People still listen to it. It's an era of great music. And I know that, I mean, Gwen was just mentioning that a lot of artists made their debut in this era, which is true. And the fun thing about the chart is that just because certain artists had debuted and we remember their songs doesn't mean that they were in the chart the entire year. You know what I mean? They were in the chart for specific eras. And in this era, we got a chance to see that.

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2: All right, fam, it's time for us to wrap up the first hour. And with 2012 and the announcement of some of the songs in the upper rankings, we're going to be jumping into the top 10 tomorrow. Some of our listeners had Psy's Gangnam Style be the first song that they listened to when it came to K-pop. Let me be honest with you. When Psy came out with Gangnam Style here in Korea, it wasn't an immediate hit. It was just like a comeback. He was throwing shade at guys in the Gangnam area. Pretty much for guys who like are trying to be full of it, like he was calling people out like that. And he made a fun song as well. We didn't think it was going to go that viral. And when it went viral, Korea started to be like, wait, what? Why does everybody like this? So we have the track that changed K-pop, Gangnam Style for you guys. And our trip K-pop is coming next.

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1: Hello, my name is Naomi from Tanzania. I came to Busan 5 years ago on a university professor scholarship. When I first came, I was impressed by the variety of tourist attractions, ranging from a number of downtowns, beaches, museums, and Busan has it all. Also, there are some beaches in Tanzania, like Busan, but the beaches here in Busan have more diversity. In Tanzania, the beaches always look the same, but here you can enjoy the charm of each season of beaches and seas throughout the year, which I liked. I also had a chance to introduce Tanzanian food to Busan citizens at one of the Busan's big experts event, Global Gathering. Especially, I found out the similarity between Tanzanian snack, mandazi, which is a deep-fried bun, and Busan hot dog. So, I wish I could bring the whole city of Busan to my hometown once I return to my hometown. Global City Busan, we are in it together. This campaign was brought to you by BEFM, Busan Yongo Bangsong.
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1: Please be informed that all the programs you hear now are reruns that were aired yesterday. 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
2: All store
3: English?
4: These days, we're constantly strolling, watching short videos, and jumping from one piece of content to another. And sometimes it feels like our brains are getting a little slower.
3: 진짜, it's this dopamine overload that we're always, you know, trying to get. So I'm sure a lot of our listeners understand what you mean, Hyo.
4: Especially when we're sleeping.
3: Yeah. All that media multitasking can make it harder for our brains to stay focused. So, 그러면, what can we do to keep our minds sharp no matter how old we are?
4: Well, the research says that some top universities show that simple habits like taking notes by hand instead of typing on a keyboard or learning another language can keep your brain sharp.
3: Oh, another one?
4: That's right.
3: You can get that right here.
4: We can get that right here for free on All-Star English.
3: All-Star English 지금 출발합니다.
4: Hello, I'm Joan Kim, and this is All-Star English. 안녕하세요, 김주환입니다.
3: 네, 여러분 반갑습니다. 저는 your everyday star, Minsoo Shin. Welcome to All-Star
2: English.
3: That's right. We have Kim Joan in the house. 우리 혹시 라디오로 듣고

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0: And wait no longer, 여러분. Don't be sad now. He's here. A big hello to everybody watching
1: us. Wipe your tears away.
0: 네, 진짜 여러분 눈물 닦으세요. Thank you to our listeners tuning in. If you're listening to us on the radio, 여러분, welcome입니다. Those watching on YouTube, 여러분. Welcome입니다. 네. All right. So we opened the show talking about how multitasking has really spread the, I want to say the, you know, just the functions of our brain a little thin these days.
1: Oh, yeah.
0: 네.
1: Or attention span.
0: Attention span is very, very short these days, right? So we live in the most advanced age ever right now.
1: Yeah.
0: I don't know. Why do we sometimes feel like our brains are just getting worse?
1: I know. It's because we're just, I think we don't want to wait anymore.
0: Mm.
1: That's why we're always scrolling and watching these short videos, and it's just so hard to focus.
0: Yeah.
1: Right? And today, we're going to take a look at some simple habits, maybe to keep our brains sharp, based on some research from the top universities.
0: Yeah. I think this is something, I mentioned this a couple times on the show. 이제 나이가 드니까 I'm a little slower. You know, I can't remember things as quickly, right?
1: You know what's crazy the other day?
0: 뭔데요?
1: I have a couple doors that I have these passwords. The 번호 키 있잖아요.
0: 그렇죠.
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1: For one of like a garage.
0: Yeah.
1: 그 번호 제가 만든 게 아니에요. It's just a number that I had.
0: Yeah.
1: So I just memorized it, but all of a sudden, I forgot that number.
0: 어떡해.
1: And I'm like,
0: 우리 형 어떡해.
1: 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I was like, how could I forget this one? So I could have called somebody and asked, right?
0: Yeah.
1: But I'm like, 아니야. I'm going to figure this out. So 한 세 번 하고 삐삐삐 그래서 기다렸어.
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1: 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I got it. I was like what number is this? 근데 왜 있는지도 몰라. Because there's always a number that I was like numbers that have
0: yeah,
1: a meaning.
0: 맞아요.
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1: It's just number.
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1: It's sort of weird. I'm like, why is it that? But 제가
0: 네.
1: 내 번호가 아니야.
0: 그렇죠.
1: It's somebody else that had it. I just didn't change it.
0: Right. And 형, I mean, you going through that? I'm sure a lot of our listeners 그런 순간 분명히 있을 겁니다. Like those instances like that. Sometimes we experience that on the daily basis, right?
1: I was like, no. I was 네. like. My garage, I'm like, uh-uh. Wait, I have two doors. The inside one, I know. 이 바깥에 몰라. I'm like, what? I was there last week.
0: 그럼 좀 문제 있다.
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0: 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I'm probably of help for our listeners as well. 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
0: 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So Princeton, their research says that taking notes by hand instead of typing on a keyboard can help. When it comes to brain function, especially memory, 키보드 대신 손으로 메모하기가 큰 도움된대요. 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California, right? Shout out California. They suggest that going for a walk when you're stuck on a problem instead of sitting at your desk. 막힐 때 책상에 앉아 있지 말고 걷는 게 큰 도움된다고 합니다. 이거는 진짜예요. 왜냐면 저 그렇게 안 생기지만 여러분 집에서 수도꼬 하거든요, 저. 잠깐 부장님 왜 그렇게 크게 웃었어요? 수도꼬 할 수 있죠? 근데 저 수도꼬 좀 재밌어해요. 근데 가끔씩 you know you get stuck in these 수도꼬 puzzles. 그래서 my know-how is 너무 거기에 집중하지 말고 뭐가 안 보이면 close the book, go do something else.
1: Yeah.
0: Go do something else and then if you come back to it 진짜 not like 8 out of 10 times 안 보였던 게 보여요.
1: Yeah.
0: Like you see something that you missed.
1: It's actually your perspective changes.
0: 네.

0: All right, that was Benny King with Stand By Me. Now it is time to wrap it up. 네, 우리 1부 이제 마무리할 시간이 됐거든요.
1: That's right.
0: Because we're so used to wrapping up. We're so used to wrapping up with the last song. 근데 이제 1부를 마치도록 하겠습니다. We will see Han Young tomorrow.
1: That's right, tomorrow.
0: 네, 내일도 함께 하실 거죠, 형? Mm-hmm. You have a good night. We'll see you back here tomorrow.
1: That's right.
0: 네.
1: That's
0: and right. 여러분, I will see you at 7 o'clock for hour number 2. Our final track for hour number 1. 우리 솔리드 행님들이 부릅니다. 끝이 아니기를.

0: Your best choice. 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
1: 마이 스토리. 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
5: Hello everyone, I'm James from India. Ever since I was a young boy in India, I have been surrounded by different Korean products, and this instilled a dream in me to explore Korea one day. This chance came for me in 2014 when I began attending Busan National University as a graduate student in computer engineering. I've lived in Korea for over 7 years, and I even run my own business now, a company that is developing a platform based on artificial intelligence and blockchain technology. From my experience, I can say with an absolutely certainty that Busan was the best place for me

0: to start my business thanks to the specialized blockchain zone. In the past 7 years, Busan has become my second home and I obviously love it here. Global City Busan, we are in it together. This campaign was brought to you by BFM Busan Yongo Bangsong.
1: 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No parking spaces anywhere. All I've done is drive. And I'm already completely drained. Maybe I'll skip the drive today. Instead of driving, every ride is my time. Put on my headphones, catch a quick nap, or simply gaze out the window without a thought. A morning that used to rush by, finally, feels like my time. Less driving, more living. Take back your time. Public transit is the easiest way to reclaim your day. This campaign is brought to you by BEFM Busan Yongo Bangsong.
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5: 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A single spark in our everyday lives can endanger entire forests, neighborhoods, and even lives. Wildfires and fires often begin with small acts of carelessness, things we can easily prevent. When you're in the mountains or on forest trails, never smoke or start a fire. Just one cigarette butt or spark can spread flames across the entire hillside. And even near forests, don't burn trash or crop stubble. 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If anyone is injured, perform first aid if possible and call emergency services, dial 119 for assistance. 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After returning home, check your electricity, gas, and water systems before using them. Also, inspect the nearby hillside or forest for any remaining embers, and if you see smoke or signs of heat, report it immediately to local fire authorities. If the flames threaten nearby homes, spray water around your house, remove gas cylinders, and evacuate immediately. When evacuation orders are issued, follow the directions of local officials and firefighters. Staying calm and responding promptly is the key to safety. Remember to check on your neighbors and warn others of any danger before leaving. After reaching a safe area, stay informed through radio or mobile alerts for the latest wildfire updates. That was how to prevent wildfires. Now, let's take a look at some important fire safety tips for campsites. During camping or outdoor activities, be careful with every flame. A single ember carried by the wind can ignite a tent in seconds. Always choose flame-retardant tents and never cook or use heating equipment inside a tent. Please make sure to secure a ventilation opening to prevent carbon monoxide poisoning, and if possible, bring a portable camping carbon monoxide detector. After barbecuing, cover the remaining charcoal with soil or sand until it's completely out. Pouring water directly can cause hot steam burns or even reignite the fire. Keep the ground around your tent slightly damp, store butane gas and fuel away from open flames, and keep a portable fire extinguisher within reach just in case. For those who enjoy car camping, ventilation is essential. Using a heater or stove inside a sealed vehicle can lead to carbon monoxide poisoning. Whenever possible, use such devices outdoors, and if you must use them inside, keep a window open for airflow. If you feel dizzy or develop a headache, turn off the equipment immediately and step outside. Installing a carbon monoxide alarm inside your vehicle is a smart way to stay safe. 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This message was brought to you by the BFM Busan 영어 방송.

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3: English with
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5: I'm so sorry. My dad left for work early, and my mom, she was sick today and couldn't get up, so she didn't wake me up.
4: 아니, 그러면 알람을 맞추고 잤어요.
5: Oh, I'm so sorry. My alarm, it didn't go off. Maybe it was because I stayed up late last night studying and my phone battery died.
4: 아니, 그러면 공부를 조금만 하고 잤어야지. 그래야 일찍 일어나.
5: Oh, I'm so sorry. I need to study hard and get good grades on this exam so I can get a scholarship. And that way, I can ease a financial burden on my parents.
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5: Oh, I'm so sorry. Normally, I don't get even enough sleep because I have to take care of my seven younger siblings. And that's why the only time I have to study is at night.
4: 아니.

0: ritmi moje.
1: K-Cardi on Tabu.
0: We're taken.
1: All right, let's get it. Time for another episode of Kikari on Tabu.
0: With Tegan.
1: We have Tegan joining us here in the studio. Hi, Tegan.
0: Hi, how are you doing?
1: Pretty good. How are you?
0: I'm good.
1: Good to hear.
0: Film festival is started.
1: That's right. BIFF kicked off yesterday.
0: Yes.
1: 어제였죠?
0: Yes, right. You're right. Usually, you know what's funny is usually when BIFF starts, it's on Wednesday when I'm with you. A lot of times it's like the same day. Or I might be really? Wrong. Maybe I'm wrong. Anyways, I always just, whenever it's the start of the film festival, I always feel like the vibe is when on near a Wednesday.
1: Yeah.
0: So it might be like, maybe it's the day before, but it's always like on Wednesday, it's like the film festival's gotten going, or it's, I don't know, maybe it does start on Wednesdays. My memory might be correct. But anyway, the film festival is up and running right now. So if you don't have anything to do this weekend, I recommend head down to Centum City and go to the film festival.
1: 그래서 부장님, Brad Pitt 왔습니까?
0: Ooh, did he really?
1: I don't know.
0: Are you just starting rumors?
1: starting rumors. 네. 근데 Angelina 누나도 안 왔네요, 그러면.
0: I don't know. I didn't see Brad Pitt or Angelina when I was on the way to the studio today, but I did see a lot of foreigners. So you might see someone that looks like Brad Pitt.
1: There's electricity in the air in the Santa Maria because of the film festival. But that's not what we're talking about today, right?
0: Right. Today we're going to be talking about phrases relating to good taste. So since...
1: Delicious.
0: Well, not that kind of taste.
1: Okay.
0: Like style.
1: Yummy.
0: Like,
1: okay, style.
0: Yeah, so you're thinking food, but you got to slow down. Yeah. I know your instant thought is food, but this is actually like good taste, which means style.
1: Oh.
0: So good taste, good sense of fashion, phrases related to that. So, yes.
1: 한국에서는 좀 이게 센스 있다라고 이 표현을 많이 쓰잖아요.
0: Right.
1: Right, when it comes to things like, I don't know, fashion, decorating, like interior, like even like accessories or things that you even have.
0: Yeah, anything that basically you can see, it can be furniture, it could be, well, just taste in general, it can be anything that you have, you can have good taste. You could have a good taste in music.
1: Yeah.
0: Yeah, but generally, like, we will talk about, like, fashion and style.
1: 그쵸.
0: Yes.
1: So we're going to listen to interviews of Busan citizens, and Taegan's going to see, right, if they have what it takes to pass the gauntlet when it comes to English.
0: Yes, if they can pass the Gilgori interview.
1: Just kidding. But Taegan, we have a message that came in. 우리 다은님이, Taegan 오늘 옷이 머리색이랑 딱 맞네요.
0: Ooh. Yes. Yeah.
1: We can't tell where your hair begins.
0: No, I'm
1: you're...
0: just one. I'm just in camouflage.
1: 네. 근데 다은님, 그렇게 보면 그럼 저도 딱인데요. Right, my shirt and my hair. 그렇게 맞지 않습니까?
0: Yeah.
1: 넘어가겠습니다. 자, 그럼 첫 번째 인터뷰 들어보겠습니다.
0: Hi, what's your name?
2: My name

0: name is Kaiyan Lee.
1: And how old are you?
0: I am 20 years old.
1: Okay, Kaiyan, I'm going to say a phrase in Korean, and if you can, translate it to English. If you can't, that's no problem. Okay, so your phrase is 너 취향 진짜 좋다. 너 취향 진짜 좋다. 아니면 안목 있다. 안목 있다.
0: Your type is so good. Yes.
1: Okay, cool. You can say like that. I understand what you mean. Or you can say, you have great taste.
0: Your type.
1: You have.
0: You have great tapes.
1: Taste.
0: Taste.
1: You have great taste.
0: You have great taste.
1: What about you? Do you think you have great taste? Or who do you think has great taste? And you can answer in Korean if you want.
0: I have high school patience. So I think
2: good taste?
0: Yes.
1: So you could say, I don't think I have great taste because I dress like a high schooler.
0: I don't think
1: I have great taste.
0: Great taste.
1: Because
0: my
1: I dress like
0: high school fashion.
3: Okay. What's wrong with high school fashion?
1: You know, actually I thought she's pretty cool. I was like, oh, I like her fashion, but yeah. She has a youthful style.
3: Mm.
1: So she was wearing like baggy jeans and a hoodie and looks really youthful, looked cool to me.
3: 요즘 날씨 딱이잖아요.
1: Yeah.
3: I was even contemplating baggy jeans and a hoodie today.
1: Oh, okay. So Minsu, do you think you have great taste?
3: I mean, I'm not going to say with my own words that I have great taste. But
1: I'm asking you.
3: I've heard many a time from other people that Minsu's 미각, 네.
1: What does 미각 mean?
3: 미각 is actually what I want to get at. Because when you think taste, you think, 맛? 이렇게 생각하는데요. 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
3: 미각 is also a Korean word.
1: Okay.
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1: Right.
3: Okay. So like your preference, your liking for things, right?
1: Okay. So you have good taste. So like taste.
3: I've heard from other people that 민수의 취향? 괜찮은데? 죄송합니다.
1: In terms of what?
3: 들은 적 없어요. Sorry, I lie.
1: Okay, I'm just curious.
3: 한 번도 없습니다.
1: Okay, but you were trying to lie. So were you trying to say about your fashion is good?
3: Oh, everything. I was lying about everything. All right, Tegan?
1: Okay, 미안해.
3: Thank you for calling it out.
1: 미안해.
3: 네.
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3: 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Right? 그럼 이거는 영어로 you have great taste.
1: Yeah. So you have great taste. So you usually wouldn't say it about yourself. Like, you don't really brag and say, I have great taste.
3: 그쵸.
1: But, you know, maybe some people think, I do have great taste in something. Maybe they're 그쵸. Proud. Maybe they like the certain music. I think I have pretty good taste in music. Or it could be I have good taste in... clothing design.
3: 그쵸,
1: I have good taste
3: 있죠.
1: In interior decoration.
3: Yeah.
1: So it can be in a variety of things.
3: 그렇죠. 뭐에 좀 관심 많고 좀 센스 있다. 뭐에 센스 있다라고 말하고 싶을 때 I have great taste in 뭐뭐뭐 이렇게 말하면 되겠네요.
1: Right.
3: Nice. Did you get to talk to anybody else?
1: I continued talking to her and taught her one more phrase. So let's hear what the other phrase I taught her.
4: 너 크고 진짜 잘 소화한다. 너 크고 진짜 잘 소화한다.
1: How do we say that in English?
0: Your type.
1: Do you want me to help you?
0: Yes.
1: Okay, this is a hard one. This is kind of slang. You can say, you're rocking that. You're rocking that. Or you can say, you're rocking that.
0: You're rocking that.
1: Yeah. Or you can say, you look great in that. You look great.
0: You're great.
1: You look great.
0: You look great.
1: In that.
0: In that.
1: Okay, how about me? Do I look great in my clothes today?
0: Yes.
1: You could say you're rocking that.
0: You're rocking that.
1: Style.
0: That style.
1: Thank you so much. 오늘 수고했어요.
0: Thank you.
3: 감사합니다. You're rocking that.
1: Yeah, so usually I say this to someone who is wearing something that is maybe a unique item.
3: Yeah.
1: Or something that maybe I wouldn't normally, like maybe it's something they don't normally wear.
3: Mm.
1: So maybe like today your fashion is pretty normal, but let's say you're wearing like a new hat. Or
3: 왜 normal하죠? 좀 신경 쓰고 나왔는데.
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1: So,

0: Vincent normally looks like this, so I'm not too shocked. But let's say Minsoo comes out with like a new pair of glasses, and they're like orange or something different than he normally wears. And maybe I would say to him, "Oh wow, Minsoo, you're rocking those glasses." Yeah.
1: 너무 잘 어울린다 너한테. 딱이다라고 이렇게 말도 많이 하잖아요.
0: Yeah. So wow, that looks great on you. So something that's a little unique that someone he's. Wow, Minsoo, you can really pull those off.
1: 맞아요. Pull that off. 이것도 똑같은 의미잖아요. Yeah. 어, 진짜 잘 소화한다. 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
0: rocking is a little bit old.
1: 조금 올드 필 나는데. But 그래도 사람들이 이해합니다. Wow, you're rocking that.
0: Yeah, I would say rocking that is something I would have said, is it probably like 20 years ago? Or I don't want to say we're old, but it's...
1: When was high school for me?
0: Yeah, about 20-something. Yeah. Not yesterday, let's just say.
1: 2002년에 졸업했으니까. 24 years ago?
0: Yeah, so you're rocking that has been a phrase people have been saying for a long time. It's still something people use, but maybe if you want to be more modern, I would just say, oh, you can really pull that off. That's more common and less, it won't make you seem as old.
1: 맞습니다. So, 저... 뭐 진짜 잘 소화한다. You're rocking that. Or you really pull that off.
0: Yes.
1: 좋아요. Who else do you get to talk to?
0: Let's take a listen. Hi, what's your name?
2: My name is Jaewon.
0: Hi, Jaewon. How old are you?
2: I'm 29.
0: And I'm going to say a phrase in Korean. And if you can, I want you to translate it to English. And if you can't, I'll teach it to you. Okay, here is the phrase. 너 이런 거 보는 눈이 있다. Well, how would you say that in English?
2: No.
0: No idea?
2: Yeah.
0: Okay, you can say... You have an eye for this.
2: You have an eye for this.
0: Yeah. So what do you have an eye for? Maybe you have an eye for fashion. You have an eye for art. What is something you have an eye for? You can say, I have an eye for?
2: I have an eye for singing.
0: Oh, okay. Maybe not singing, though. Usually it's something that we can see. So singing, besides singing, how about fashion? Your fashion's pretty good.
2: Fashion, I don't think so.
0: You don't think so?
2: Yeah, I don't think so.
0: Oh.
2: I'm just...
0: Exercise?
2: Yeah, exercise.
0: Okay.
1: 자, when you have an eye for something, 맞아, 그 설명이 필요하거든요. 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
1: 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Right. 근데 literal translation is the same as English. You have an eye. 그냥 눈으로 보는 거잖아요. Right?
0: Yeah.
1: You see out of your eye.
0: So when he said, I have an eye for singing, but you don't sing out of your eye.
1: 그렇죠, 그렇죠. 이게 노래를 잘하는 거니까. 근데 보는 눈, 뭐에서 보는 눈이 있다. I have an eye for this. 이게 특히, you know, when you can kind of tell, you have a tell when it comes to people. 사람을 잘 볼 수도 있잖아요.
0: Ah, yeah.
1: Right? You could maybe this person, yeah, you analyze their personality and whatnot, and you know this person maybe is, you know, maybe right for you, not right for you. Because 그거를 잘 보면, you have an eye, you know, for seeing that kind of thing. 그렇게 말할 수 있죠.
0: Or you have an eye for fashion. You have an eye for art. You have an eye for design. So some people I know, they can look at a room and they know where to put the chair, where to put the sofa. They have an eye for interior design.
1: 그렇죠.
0: Personally, I don't have an eye for that. Or you have an eye for fashion. You see clothes and you know what goes with what. What top matches what bottoms.
1: 네.
0: What accessories to pair with it. You have an eye for fashion.
1: Yeah. Nice. So you have an eye for that. We have time for one more interview.
0: Let's take a listen. Hi, what's your name?
3: My name is Tuyar.
0: Okay, and I'm going to say a phrase in Korean, and if you can, translate it to English. And if you can't, I'm going to teach it to you. No problem. Okay, so 완전 노답다. 완전 노답다. 영어로 어떻게 말해요?
3: It's you.
0: Okay, all right, okay. You can say, that's so you. That's so you.
3: That's so you.
0: How, what about, what do people say to you? How, what kind of person are you? What, when do people say that to you? 언제 이런 말 들어요? That's so you. What kind of guy are you?
3: 뭐 잘했을 때나.
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3: 농구 잘해요.
0: Oh, basketball? Ah, basketball. So when you're anything related to basketball, people go, ah, that's so you.
3: 네, 맞아요.
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1: So that's so you. 이것도 direct translation 한국어는 완전 너다.
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1: 이거거든요. And this is also a bit of like a compliment. 칭찬이잖아요. 한국에서 와 이거. Let's say you walk into a clothing store and you see like this jacket or this hat. 오 완전 네가 잘 소화할 것 같은데 이거 완전 너다. 완전 니다 라고 이렇게 말하잖아요.

0: going to say, it also can be an insult because a lot of times me and my friends, we send memes and the meme will be like kind of teasing or making fun of someone. And we are like, that's so you. Oh, Tegan, that's so you.
1: 한국말도 똑같이 그럼 서로에게 meme 보여줘. 와, 이거 완전 니잖아. 완전 너다 라고 이렇게 할 수도 있습니다. So that's so you. 그런 상황에도 쓸 수 있겠네요.
0: Okay, Minsu, what memes are you receiving? And you better not say, oh, just handsome guys, good fashion, like guys living their best life. What memes do your friends send you?
1: 아니, 딱 태기는 설명한 대로 딱 그건데.
0: 맞아요. I get a lot of memes. My friends send me their ones. Have you heard of type A, type B personality?
1: Type A, type B? 뭐지 이게?
0: Type A is someone who's very on time, organized. And type B is the person who's kind of like last minute, go with the flow. So they'll be at the airport and they'll be like, ah, oh, did you bring the tickets? Do you have the passport?
1: 아, 벌써 짜증나.
0: My friends send me like, this is you, Tegan. That's so you. 그쵸. When we go on a trip, you like, I'll forget something. And I'll be like, do you have a toothbrush that I can borrow? Like that.
1: 맞아요. 그래서 you want to share toothbrushes with me?
0: Yeah. My best friends end up doing that.
1: Right? We have to rethink our friendship.
0: Yeah.
1: 근데 딱 니다, 딱 너다라고 말하고 싶을 때 that's so you. 이라고 하면 됩니다.
0: Yeah, 네. And this is a fun one. So if you want to practice your English, send a meme to your friend that reminds you of them and then write, that's so you.
1: 재밌어요. Tegan, thank you so much. Another fun episode of 길거리 인터뷰
0: with Tegan.
1: 네. We'll see you back here next week.
0: See you then.
1: We're going to take a quick song break. In the meantime, why don't we tune into this song by Charlie Puth, Dangerously.

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We as a human species are fascinated with things like rockets and outer space, right? Well, South Korea's domestically developed Nuri rocket was successfully launched yesterday, the fifth iteration. The sequential deployment of 14 out of 15 satellites, that was deemed a success as well. And remember, we talked about the success rate yesterday. Well, that has gone from 75 to now 80% with this fourth consecutive launch success. It does seem we have much to celebrate today. I'm Catherine. This is Morning Wave in Busan on Thursday, October 8th on BEFM, Busan Yonghwa Bangsong.

Good morning, listeners. I hope you're all doing well. If you can believe it, it's already Thursday morning, so I hope you're ready to kick off another day with me. And this rocket launch, the Nuri 5, the fifth iteration of the Nuri rocket, was launched successfully yesterday. So that's such great news as South Korea does race to join some of the so-called, you know, bigger countries when it comes to space exploration and in terms of all the technology that goes into making these rockets. Anyhow, we will get into the details of that launch later on. However, we're going to talk about something a little different because it's time for a tech topic. So we're not going on a rocket. We're going on a plane, an airplane. So if someone asks you to switch seats, by the way, that seat, you purposely select it, like on purpose. Okay, so if someone asks to switch seats with you on an airplane, would you do it? 자, 내가 지정한 비행기 선호 자리. 누군가가 바꿔달라고 하면 바꿔준다 versus 거절한다. Ooh, and you know, you've heard like multiple stories about things like this, and then there's tension, there can be arguments, it goes on and on. But in theory, if you purposely, on purpose, chose that seat, I mean, are you obligated, like socially, to give up that seat? It might depend on the situation, but I want to hear from you. Let me know. You can send in your messages through our BFM live stream live chat on NoTube. Go to that platform, and then you can look for

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It does depend on where you are. Also, like I said, we are streaming in live time right now. And you can check us out on the BFM app or Papang app. Here is a lineup for today, though. We have Haley for Top Stories in hour number one. She's going to rejoin me in hour number two for Wagyu Tea Time. We have Weekly Profile. Today, Claire is coming in, filling in for Michael while he's away. And then we have Expanding Horizons with Professor Chang Ho-gun. I hear we're going to be talking about a very, very popular marine creature coming up in hour number two. And for our special interview today, we're going to be focusing on the Busan Jinhae Free Economic Zone. And so they like to call themselves the BJ Fez. We're going to speak with a representative and talk about the latest in terms of what's going on there. And it's now time for Now in Busan. This is Now in Busan, our local news segment. First up, let's talk about Geumjang-gu and Bukgu districts added to depopulation list. Well, Busan's Geumjang-gu district has been added to the government's depopulation area and Bukgu district to the list of concern for depopulation yesterday by the Ministry of the Interior and Safety. And this means that four districts, including Geumjang, Seogu, Donggu, and Yeongdo-gu, are on this depopulation list. Geumjang-gu has seen a consistent decline of its population despite being home to multiple four-year universities, with its population having gone down by 9.9%. That's almost 10% in the last 5 years. The government has created the Local Extinction Response Fund designed to provide 1 trillion won annually to respond to this depopulation crisis. Moving on, let's talk about Busan's living wage set at 12,729 won per hour. Busan City announced yesterday that it has set its 2027 living wage at 12,729 won per hour. That is up 3.7% from this year. So the rate is 2,029 won higher than the national minimum wage of 10,700 won and 424,000 won more per month based on 209 working hours. The living wage is designed to help workers maintain basic living standards beyond just the minimum wage. Starting next year, eligibility will expand to workers employed by companies carrying out construction and also service contracts and will go into effect from January 1st of next year. The Korean Confederation of Trade Unions Busan chapter, however, issued a statement saying that this is far lower than their demand of 15,200 won. Let's move on to our next story. Visit Busan Mate program launches. The Busan Global City Foundation has launched a portable or moving tourism information center, aka Visit Busan Mate. This group is comprised of international students and foreign residents in Busan, where they can go out to the city and provide tourism guidance and information to international visitors. Visit Busan Mate will go on a test phase for 2 months. And lastly, let's talk about COVID. That's right. The free COVID-19 vaccination program will kick off in Busan. Busan City said that it will provide free COVID-19 vaccination to seniors, immunocompromised people, and those living in infection-vulnerable facilities. Seniors also qualify for the free flu vaccine. The free vaccination scheme will run from the 12th through June 30th next year. This comes as influenza hospitalizations rose from 126 to 436, and COVID-19 hospitalizations increased from 115 to 327 in the last 4 weeks. So there's been definitely an uptick. Let's be careful. And this was Now in Busan.

Here's your traffic report. It's congested on the Dongseo overpass from Hwangryong Ramp to Kaegum. Likewise on Luno Samseongdaero from Myeongji Underpass to Shinho Bridge. There's traffic building on Gwanmun-daero from Bangeum to Baekyang Tunnel. It's also looking slow on Jungwang-daero from Seil Hospital to Choryang Intersection. Today is Hanlo, one of the 24 solar cycles. That means cold dew, characterized by chilly nights and mornings with the leaves starting to change color. A crisp fall morning at 15 degrees Celsius under clear skies. It's going to go up to 25 today here in Busan. Across the nation, yes, a chilly morning with lows under 10 degrees and frost in parts of Gangwon, Jeonbuk, and Gyeongbuk, but the daytime high will warm up to around 25 today. Thick fog in inland areas, so be careful when you're driving.

It's time for the morning brief. Nudie successfully deploys 5 satellites. South Korea successfully deployed 5 satellites for its first domestically launched microsatellite constellation during the 5th flight of its homegrown Nudie rocket yesterday. Appeals court acquits ex-president Yoon in free opinion polls case. The Seoul High Court yesterday acquitted former President Yoon Suk-yeol of charges related to receiving free opinion polls ahead of the 2022 presidential election in violation of the political funds law. SK Energy and Hyundai Oil Bank to face price-fixing review. The Fair Trade Commission will review whether SK Energy and Hyundai Oil Bank, which together make up half of the nation's refining market, colluded to fix oil prices after the Iran war broke out. Changwade denies Ukraine claim that South Korea supplied fuel to Russia. The presidential office yesterday denied accusations by a Ukrainian official that South Korea supplied fuel to Russia in spite of its sanctions on Moscow. Ukraine says Russia bombed apartment block as birthday gift for Putin. Russian strikes killed at least 25 people and injured dozens across Ukraine on Wednesday local time, with Ukrainian President Volodymyr Zelensky saying that the bombings were a birthday gift to Russian President Vladimir Putin. This was the Morning Brief.

0: You're tuned into hour number one of Morning Wave in Busan. It's time for top stories. Here is Haley. Good morning.
1: Good morning.
0: We're going to jump into, of course, our opening story and the biggest domestic story. We're talking about the Nuri's successful fifth launch.
1: Mm-hmm. So this homegrown rocket, Nuri, had a successful fifth launch, as you said, and completed its mission of putting all five of the main satellites into orbit. So this massive rocket, 200-ton rocket, blasted off from the Naro Space Center in Gohung at 12:25 p.m. in perfect weather, if you can see the skies, not a cloud in sight, and completed its flight 20 minutes later. So this payload, it consisted of five new Space Earth Observation Satellite Constellation for National Safety. That's a mouthful, so it's abbreviated to NEONSAT. Mm-hmm. These microsatellites and 10 cube satellites. Although 9 out of the 10 cube satellites were put into orbit successfully, so one did not. So the Nuri successfully separated its first and second stages before releasing the satellites at an altitude of 575 kilometers. And this was considered to be the main challenge, this precision technique. And this is according to the Korea Aerospace Administration, or CASA's chief administrator, Oh Tae-seok. So after releasing all 15 of the satellites, Nuri performed a collision avoidance maneuver and vented its remaining fuel. It's completed the flight. The rocket is going to remain in orbit before it basically burns up when it re-enters the Earth's surface.
0: Yes.
1: And CASA also completed communications with all five main satellites. So it is, again, a success.
0: Right. So this opens up new possibilities for the country's aerospace industry.
1: Right. Because as you said, it is the fourth consecutive success of a Korean homegrown rocket, with now success rate at 80%. Mm-hmm. And the mission of putting 15 satellites into orbit, as I said, is a much more complicated procedure than before, showing that the Nuri has the potential to be a solid mode of space transportation.
0: Mm.
1: Private companies this time around played a much larger role in the launch controls, and this signals the next phase into space exploration.
0: Mm-hmm.
1: So overall, the Nuri is a three-stage space launcher that's been in the works for 13 years under CASA supervision, with cooperation and participation from some 300 private companies.
0: Yes.
1: And it'll determine South Korea's autonomous homegrown space technology.
0: Ah, yes. And we have a message from a souvenir name saying, 어제 고흥 가서 보고 왔습니다. 로켓 발사 2분 보려고 왕복 6시간 운전했는데 그 정도 가치가 있었다고 합니다. So he actually went in person, round trip 6 hours. He says the drive was absolutely worth
1: it. And what's fascinating is this is literally rocket science. And
0: right.
1: There's a reason we call rocket science rocket science. It's a lot of science involved, but it also triggers some, I don't know, some joy.
0: It
1: a
0: does.
1: A sense of joy, right, and pride in humanity. I don't know what it is, but
0: absolutely.
1: It is what it is.
0: All right. We're going to move on to the latest in the widespread personal information hacking.
1: Right. So to give you updates, the police have analyzed the 28 IPs, internet protocols, that were used to attack the financial institutions last week and earlier this week, and confirmed that they were used to mask the actual culprits.
0: Mm.
1: So it's basically like laundering of the IPs.
0: Yes.
1: So the Financial Supervisory Service identified the 28 IP addresses in connection with the attacks. The police have determined that a significant number of them were used to hide the actual hackers' whereabouts.
0: Mm-hmm.
1: Investigators are said to be tracing the attack path through international cooperation. However, again, because they are basically laundering and using roundabout ways, the country that is identified as the origin of the IP could have been rerouted from a different country. So the authorities would need to be careful and not make snap judgments in interpreting this data, according to the supervisory service.
0: All right. Thanks for the update on that story. Moving on, yesterday was day two of the parliamentary inspection of the government. So let's get some snapshots from some of the major moments.
1: Right. So yesterday, there were a couple issues that dominated multiple committee meetings.
0: Uh-huh.
1: The first one was the DMZ, the demilitarized zone, the North Korean explosion. Here, the defense minister Kang Shin-chul said that North Korea was likely flustered or taken aback by the South's response. And he cited a reason for this was that the fact that North Korea took a full day to respond, and it came via the foreign ministry. And usually North Korea issues immediate statements on the day of. He also pointed to the foreign minister having been the name behind their statement, because normally it would come from the more powerful Kim Yo-jung, basically interpreting this as Pyongyang kind of tamping down their response.
0: Well, this was also discussed at the Unification Ministry inspection, right?
1: It did. So at the Foreign Affairs and Unification Committee, here lawmakers clashed over the government's response and what it should be. Also over President Lee Jae-myung calling the explosion an unfortunate accident. So here, Unification Minister Jeong Dong-young said that the fundamental problem with this situation is this hostility and hatred from North Korea to the South, and resolving these negative sentiments is a fundamental solution. Lawmakers were also torn over how South Korea should proceed moving on, with the opposition People Power Party, or PPP, lawmakers proposing sending a letter of condemnation to the United Nations Security Council, with DP, or Democratic Party, lawmakers asking the government to exercise caution.
0: Well, we also have to talk about the controversy surrounding the film The Assassins at the various parliamentary committees.
1: Right here, so first, Culture Minister Choi Hee-young said that there shouldn't be restrictions to imagination and creativity. So he told lawmakers that it's not his job or the government's job to determine whether any film but this film has distorted history, and it's up to the people and the audience to make that call, adding that South Korea, there is a guarantee of freedom of expression and it strictly bans censorship, and the government does not involve itself in works of in creative works. Also that if there are those who feel a sense of serious defamation, then there are judicial processes to rectify this.
0: Right, and this was also addressed at the Education Committee level.
1: Right, so People Power Party lawmakers said that the film alludes that the killing of former First Lady Yoo Kyung-soo during an assassination attempt on former President Park Jong-hee was an orchestrated scheme by the then president or the Central Intelligence Agency, and called this a third-rate conspiracy film. So they actually called for the Education Ministry to ban or put limits, restrictions on group viewings by students as field trips. Here, Education Minister Choi Kyo-jin said that it is important to help students discern fact from fiction, but there is a limitation to interfering in whether they go to see a movie or not, basically calling for media literacy training rather than bans on watching a movie.
0: All right, leaving those, you know,

0: talks and discussions there. While this one has been gaining traction, the military exemption system for athletes has been under scrutiny ever since the Asian Games, and there may be actual changes coming.
1: Right. So we're talking about this military exemption system where male athletes who take the gold medal at the Asian Games and any medal at the Olympics are exempt from mandatory military service.
0: Right.
1: And of course, a couple of the men's national team players at the Asian Games made comments on how that was kind of their top motivation going into the Games, and that has sparked this huge controversy over not just their attitude and whether this is privilege or entitlement.
0: Yes, and upon this, the Defense Ministry and the political parties, they're discussing changes.
1: Right, so Defense Ministry spokesperson Jung Bin-na said that ultimately they are going to include this proposal to reduce or even getting rid of the arts and sports services onto the defense reform's basic plans. And the defense minister also addressed this during the parliamentary hearing as well. But going back to the spokesperson, Jung said that the ministry finds the comments and the behavior by some of the athletes to be very regrettable, and the duty to serve is a sacred one that all members of society should respect.
0: Okay, but this didn't come just out of the blue, just because of what was said at the Asian
1: Games. Right, so this isn't a snap decision made from just one or two comments and social media posts, because the government has had this position to reform the system on this alternative services, because overall the population of young people, especially young men who would qualify to serve in the military, that's been on the decline.
0: Yes.
1: So the arts and sports services, the alternative system, it was first introduced actually way back in 1973. So apart from the Olympics and the Asian Games, where athletes would qualify for exemptions, there are also 25 international music competitions, 5 international dance competitions, and 5 domestic art competitions that gets one qualified to be exempt. And of course, we've talked about the whole issue of, all right, fine arts, classical arts versus pop culture arts. So where do we level up the national prestige if somebody gets number one album charts on the Billboard charts? Is that not contributing to prestige?
0: Oh, the debate rages on. But another privilege that medalists get is under scrutiny too.
1: Right. So apparently there's a special apartment subscription, 청약, for medalists. So athletes who take third place or higher at the Olympics or major international competitions, they could be included on the special list to get higher qualifications for public housing or private apartments. And these are very highly competitive in Korea.
0: Yes.
1: And here's the thing to know. Usually the price that you go in at, the 청약 공모가, the beginning price, is the lowest base that you'll ever get. Yes. And apartment prices usually go on an upward trajectory, let's just say. So, and of course, there are conditions, provided that these athletes have never received this privilege before or that they don't own a home. So this is also kind of an antiquated, some might say, privilege, because that was introduced ahead of the 1988 Seoul Olympics to motivate the athletes. But the housing market is a different beast between 88 and now.
0: Absolutely.
1: So this has come under controversy because nowadays these athletes can make considerable profits once they sell these apartments.
0: True, true. All right. Moving on to some international news. This one like really raised eyebrows because a researcher at a Russian institute died from possibly the plague. And then I was thinking, are we talking about like that
1: the bubonic
0: plague? Yeah, that plague. Okay.
1: Yeah. So the exact details remain unclear. But reports from Russia have suggested that this employee at an anti-plague institute in the city of Irkutsk died on October 2nd, 2 days after she became unwell at work. So the official cause of death, according to the government, is pneumonia of unknown etiology. So basically, pneumonia perium. They don't know where she got it.
0: Okay.
1: However, the head of a neighboring region initially said that this employee died of the plague. That's Hyeoksa-byeong. And then changed his social media post to add, Possibly.
0: Okay. Okay, well, let's talk about the plague and how that's even a possibility.
1: Because are we in the 1400s?
0: I thought that was eradicated.
1: I thought so too. So, okay, the plague, Hyeoksa-byeong, is a disease caused by the bacterium Yersinia pestis, typically found in small mammals, rats, fleas, and that feed on them. So we learned about this in history classes.
0: Right.
1: So this is the same organism that was behind the

0: bubonic plague or the Black Death that swept Europe in the 14th century. Mm. So one report in the media says that this employee was admitted with the disease after she returned from Thailand, while another says that she became infected after breaking a test tube in the lab. The Russian health authorities denied that the accident ever occurred.
1: Okay.
0: And this is kind of turning into an international story with U.S. President Donald Trump saying that the U.S. is watching this case very strongly, and U.S. Secretary of State Marco Rubio urging Russia to be transparent and share more information with the world.
1: I see. Well, the Black Death, I mean, harkens back to like certain images. Of course, like you said, we learned through the history, but should we be concerned?
0: Okay, apparently, things that boggle the mind, there are a few hundred cases of the plague reported every year. In the 21st century, in the now.
1: Oh, really?
0: Globally. It's usually in geographically restricted areas, particularly in areas like Madagascar and the Democratic Republic of Congo. Mm. There are apparently a smaller number of cases in the Western U.S.
1: Oh, the U.S.?
0: The U.S.
1: Okay, of all.
0: Central Asia, Mongolia. And this is all according to experts. But here's the thing, though. Yes, the plague wiped out the entire populations, but this was also the 14th century. Mm. And the reason that the plague was so deadly was because it was the medieval times and people didn't know how to wash hands, let alone have medicine. So according to the World Health Organization or the WHO, the pneumonic plague has a very short incubation period, sometimes just 24 hours. Mm-hmm. And of course, can be fatal, but it can be diagnosed and treated. Mm. So it's not that big of a concern as one might glean from the history books.
1: Because we're in the 21st century now, thank goodness. All right. And for our final story, let's hear about the Nobel Chemistry winners for this year.
0: All right, so this went to the French chemist Henri Kagan, who's 95 years old, and Japanese scientist Kenzo Soai, 76 years old, for their work on asymmetric catalysis or chemical asymmetry, for designing these revolutionary experiments that replicated this chemical asymmetry, which has only been seen in nature thus far.
1: Okay, I love seeing you sweat, so I have to ask, what is asymmetric catalysis?
0: I actually know, well, I don't know this, but catalysis is basically something that gets chemical reactions going. And we know what asymmetry is, something that's not symmetrical.
1: Right.
0: All right, so what does that mean altogether? I just explained the language.
1: Okay.
0: So basically, it's a fundamental, it deals with this question. What shapes do molecules adopt in 3D space, and how can these shapes be controlled?
1: That you didn't know, right?
0: What? So it's basically a structure of molecules fundamental to life. They include mirror images. So basically, hold up your hands. Basically, these are mirror images, right? But for example, like, yes, your left and the right hand are the same, but you can't wear the glove for your left hand on your right hand.
1: True.
0: So that's what the mirror images, the problem is. Mm. And it's one of those variants that's actually found in the cells of living things. And again, it's only observed in nature, but they were able to replicate this in the lab.
1: Right. And so going back to the winners, first up, Professor Kagan, 95. Mm. I mean, I'm assuming that he's still in the field, let alone making these like breakthrough discoveries.
0: Right. So let's talk about the human aspects, which I can actually talk about. So Professor Henri Kagan, French, considered to be a pioneer, the third oldest Nobel Prize laureate at the time of the reception of the award.
1: Okay.
0: Actually, there was controversy 25 years ago because he was cheated out of the award. They say he was kind of, he should have received the award when other scientists did for the same topic.
1: Right.
0: So I guess he's made a comeback, you know, chapter two. And Professor Soai, this is the second consecutive year that a Japanese scientist has received a Nobel Prize.
1: Okay.
0: And Professor Soai called this the most exciting day in his life, saying that there's still interesting unknown things in the field that he will keep pursuing, again, at the age of 76. Wow.
1: We have lots to kind of try to achieve. Nobel Prize, not coming our way, but yeah, we can at least talk about them.
0: Yeah.
1: Well, thank you. And of course, we'll check in with you in hour number two. Thanks, Haley.
0: See you in a bit.
1: We are ready for a song break. This is Calm Down by Rema.

0: Ugh, traffic is so bad. Let's see what's on the radio.
1: Get the latest news and current issues that you need here on Morning Wave in Busan. You're now listening to Morning Wave in Busan with me, Catherine. Welcome back, everybody. Today's text topic is, I don't know, I thought about this. I thought it was simple, but it's kind of not because there might be circumstances, but let me get it out to you. If someone asks you to switch seats on a plane, however, you've chosen that seat for a very particular reason, but they still ask, oh, 자리 바꿔도 될까요? Do you say yes? For me, if it's like a parent and child situation where they want to be seated together, I might say yes. But how about this response from Trismaster saying, no, I chose that seat for a reason. I switch for it, maybe an equally comfortable one, but they're free to ask and I'm free to say no. Oh, kindness doesn't mean putting my own needs last. I like that answer. Because that's true. They're free to ask, but you know, you have a right to say no. And but then I do worry about like the uncomfortable, maybe that feeling of uncomfortableness for the

0: duration of the flight, and like, also, does it not depend on how long that flight is? Because like earlier, my producer was saying, I've never seen so many O's in my whole life. It's like, no. And she was saying, but for like a long flight, she would say no. For a short flight, maybe like a 50-minute one, I don't think I would mind that much. Anyhow, we're going to jump into weekly profile because guess who's here? Claire's here. Yay. Thanks for filling in for Michael. How are you?
1: I'm good. How are you?
0: Good, good. We're going to jump in. But before we do, I want your take on our text topic. What do you think?
1: I think I'm pretty similar with most of the people. Depends. The situation. Mm-hmm. Like if they're family, they want to sit together. Uh-huh. Oh, yes.
0: But what if it's like you chose the seat, like on purpose?
1: I'm with the PD Nim. Like in a long flight?
0: No.
1: Probably no.
0: But for maybe a shorter one, like 50 minutes.
1: That's fine.
0: No big deal, right?
1: Not a big deal.
0: Okay, okay. Mm. Well, we're going to jump in to our segment. What do you have? Who are we talking about today?
1: So today we're talking about Michelle Yeoh, one of the most internationally recognized actors to emerge from Asian cinema.
0: Right.
1: Over a career spanning 4 decades, she has gone from Hong Kong action films to James Bond, Crouching Tiger, Hidden Dragon, Everything Everywhere All at Once, and Wicked.
0: Right.
1: She also became the first Asian to win the Academy Award for Best Actress.
0: Mm-hmm.
1: And there's a special reason we're talking about her this week.
0: Right.
1: Michelle Yeoh has been named the Asian Filmmaker of the Year at the 31st Busan International Film Festival.
0: I think that's reason for applause. I mean, just some of the films that you've named and the fact that she, I feel like, such a pioneer.
1: Yes.
0: Like in Hollywood, though, right? Mm. Really bringing, you know, not just fame for herself, but a name for like Asian actors, generally speaking, right?
1: Mm. Mm. 4 decades.
0: Yes, yes. Well, we're going to start with Busan. So let's talk about this, the Asian Filmmaker of the Year Award.
1: So it's an award presented by the Busan International Film Festival to recognize exceptional contributions to the development of Asian cinema and its culture.
0: Yes.
1: And this year's recipient is Michelle Yeoh.
0: Mm-hmm.
1: The award recognizes a career that has crossed countries, genres, and generations.
0: Mm.
1: From Yes, Madam in 1985 to Tomorrow Never Dies, Crouching Tiger, Hidden Dragon, Reign of Assassins, Everything Everywhere All at Once, and Wicked, Yeoh has remained a major presence in international cinema.
0: Right, and you know, she actually has quite a long history with BIFF, right?
1: Oh, she does. Her connection with BIFF began in 2002 when she visited Busan for the Busan Promotion Plan, which is now known as the Asian Project Market.
0: Yes.
1: Her films have continued to appear at the festival over the years.
0: Mm.
1: This year also marks her return to the BIFF red carpet 15 years after she attended with The Lady in 2011.
0: Yes, indeed. And like, she's been popping up on my feed, like her Instagram account with like beautiful shots that she personally or maybe her assistant took of Busan, really enjoying her stay here. So let's go all the way back to the beginning. Did she always want to become an actor?
1: Actually, no.
0: Oh.
1: Michelle Yeoh was born in Malaysia in 1962 and her first great passion was dance.
0: Mm.
1: She began ballet as a child and later continued her dance training in Britain. Her dream was to become a professional ballerina.
0: Oh.
1: But a back injury forced her to give up that plan.
0: Oh, so acting was not in her original plan.
1: Not at all.
0: Mm.
1: After her ballet ambitions ended, she continued studying dancing.
0: Mm-hmm.
1: Then, in 1983, her life took another unexpected turn.
0: Okay.
1: She entered the Miss Malaysia beauty pageant and won.
0: Mm.
1: That eventually helped lead her into the entertainment industry.
0: Right.
1: So her path to acting was anything but conventional.
0: Right. I mean, just the whole idea of like a ballerina turned like action star.
1: Yeah.
0: I love it. So how did that happen?
1: So Yeoh entered Hong Kong cinema in the 1980s.
0: Uh-huh.
1: And established herself as an action performer with Yes, Madam in 1985.
0: Mm.
1: What's particularly interesting is that she didn't have a traditional martial arts background.
0: Uh-huh.
1: She had to learn the movements for films.
0: Ooh.
1: But her years of dance training gave her an important advantage.
0: I'm sure, because the physicality of dance It's like, that's really tough. I'm exactly. sure pretty similar. Not the same, but oh. similar.
1: Yes, exactly. Yo herself has explained that dance helped her learn movements and start quickly.
0: Mm.
1: Both require timing, coordination, flexibility, and control of the body.
0: Right.
1: She became known for performing demanding action sequences herself,
0: mm-hmm.
1: and that helped her create a very different image for women in Hong Kong action cinema. She wasn't simply standing beside the action hero, she was one of the action heroes.
0: Yes, yes. And for those of you who are joining us right now, so when we're talking about Michelle Yeoh in Korean, Korea, she's known as Yang Tae-kyung, just to make sure you realize what we're talking about. Right, right. And so she really did some of those like dangerous stunts herself, right?
1: Of course, yes. That's a major part of her reputation.
0: Mm.
1: Yeoh performed many demanding stunts during her Hong Kong action career and suffered injuries along the way.
0: Right.
1: But those performances also helped establish her as one of the defining female stars of Hong Kong's action cinema.
0: Mm. And that was unusual at that time, in that era, right?
1: Very much so. Mm. She was playing women who could fight.
0: Uh-huh.
1: Take control of situations and drive the story themselves. That challenged many of the traditional roles available to women in action films,
0: mm.
1: and it eventually helped her reach audiences for far beyond Hong Kong.
0: All right, so we need to ask this one. When did she really become known internationally?
1: So obviously, one major turning point came in 1997 with the James Bond film Tomorrow Never Dies.
0: Right.
1: Yeoh played Wai Lin, a Chinese intelligence agent
0: mm.
1: who worked alongside James Bond. The film introduced her to a much larger global audience. Then came another major breakthrough in 2000 with Crouching Tiger, Hidden Dragon.
0: Oh gosh, that's like a classic at this point.
1: Yeah.
0: That film, I think, changed those two films, but especially the Crouching Tiger, Hidden Dragon one, really, really made her become well-known. Huge international success, right?
1: Exactly.
0: Mm.
1: It became one of the films most closely associated with Yeoh internationally.
0: Right.
1: It also demonstrated that she could combine her physical abilities with dramatic and emotional performances. By that point, she was no longer simply one of Hong Kong cinema's major action stars.
0: Mm-hmm.
1: She had become an international film star.
0: Mm. But I have to say, even after that success, she didn't stick to just like kind of one kind of role.
1: No. And I think that's one of the most interesting things about her career.
0: Mm.
1: She continued moving between Asian cinema and Hollywood and across very different genres.
0: Right.
1: Over the years, her film have included Reign of Assassins, Crazy Rich Asians, Shang-Chi, and The Legend of the Ten Rings,
0: mm-hmm.
1: A Haunting in Venice, and Wicked.
0: Right.
1: She's also appeared in the Star Trek universe.
0: So it seems like she really made it a point to keep reinventing herself.
1: Exactly.
0: Mm.
1: She could have remained identified mainly as
0: mm-hmm.
1: an action star.
0: Right.
1: Instead, she continued taking on different kinds of characters and reaching new generations of audiences.
0: Mm.
1: And then, more than three decades into her career, she found the role that would bring her the biggest acting honor of all.
0: And we're talking about the film Everything, Everywhere, All at Once.
1: Yes.
0: Mm.
1: In the 2022 film, Yeoh plays Evelyn Wong, a Chinese immigrant who runs a struggling laundromat with her husband.
0: Mm.
1: But Evelyn suddenly discovers different versions of herself across multiple universes. The film mixes science fiction, action, comedy, and family drama.
0: Right, which sounds like a role that used probably almost everything Yeoh had in her vast, you know, weaponry, like she learned throughout her career, right?
1: Indeed.
0: Mm.
1: She could use the physical skills she developed during her action career,
0: mm.
1: but the role also required comedy and emotional drama.
0: Yes.
1: At the heart of the film is a story about family, marriage, regret, and the relationship between a mother and a daughter.
0: Mm.
1: It gave Yeoh an opportunity to show an enormous range in a single performance, and that performance made history.
0: So remind us, what happened at the Academy Awards?
1: So in 2023, Michelle
0: uh-huh.
1: Yeoh won the Academy Award for Best Actress for Everything Everywhere All at Once.
0: Mm.
1: She became the first Asian to win the award.
0: Right.
1: Yeoh was 60 at that time, and she had already already spent decades building her career, so this wasn't an overnight success story.
0: That is so true. And I think her age made that achievement particularly meaningful, don't you think?
1: Absolutely. Mm. Her victory challenged the idea that the biggest opportunities in an actor's career have to arrive when they're young.
0: Right.
1: For Yeo, one of the defining roles of her career arrived after decades of work, and after winning the Oscar, she could

0: continue working rather than treating it as the final chapter of her career.
1: Yes, yes, and this year brought, I hear, another major honor.
0: Yes, earlier this year, Yeo received an honorary Golden Bear for lifetime achievement at the Berlin International Film Festival. She became the first Asian woman to receive the honor.
1: Okay.
0: The award recognized her career as a whole, from her early years in Hong Kong action cinema to her international success.
1: Right, and now she's here in Busan receiving another major accolade.
0: Exactly. Within just a few years, Yeo has won an Oscar, received Berlin's Lifetime Achievement Honor, and now been named the Asian Filmmaker of the Year at the Busan International Film Festival.
1: Mm-hmm.
0: And importantly, she's still actively working. These honors aren't simply looking back at a career that's already finished. Her story is still continuing.
1: And I love that. Mm. And so BIFF is doing more than just giving her an award this year, right?
0: Oh, that's right. The festival is also presenting a special program focusing on her career.
1: Mm.
0: Yeo personally selected three films for the program,
1: okay,
0: including Reign of Assassins, Everything Everywhere All at Once, and Sandiwara.
1: Mm.
0: Her latest film, It's My Time, is also being screened.
1: Oh, so audiences here in Busan are going to have a chance to see different facets, sides, different years or eras of her career.
0: Exactly.
1: Mm.
0: And that seems particularly appropriate for an actor whose career has been so difficult to define with just one genre.
1: Uh-huh.
0: She began as an actor, action star, but has moved through drama, comedy, fantasy, science fiction, and musicals.
1: Yes, yes.
0: The special program gives audiences a chance to see that range.
1: Yes, indeed. So beyond all the awards and famous films, what makes Michelle Yeoh's career so important?
0: I think it's partly because she kept breaking expectations.
1: Mm.
0: In Hong Kong cinema, she helped to redefine the image of the female action hero.
1: Uh-huh.
0: Then she became an Asian star who successfully crossed into major international productions.
1: Mm.
0: And decades later, she became an Oscar-winning leading actor in her 60s.
1: Yes, yes, indeed. So her career has spanned, and it's been much more than just films here and there, right?
0: Exactly. It's also a story about longevity and representation.
1: Mm-hmm.
0: She has worked across Asian and Western cinema without being limited to one type of character or one stage of her career.
1: Sure.
0: And more than 40 years later, yes, madame, she's still taking on new roles and receiving some of the biggest honors of her career. That's what makes her story particularly remarkable.
1: All right. So that takes us to our final question for you, and this is what I always pose to Michael as well. So if you had to describe Michelle Yeoh in like one sentence, what would you say?
0: That's a long sentence, but
1: yes.
0: I say this. Michelle Yeoh is an actor who turned a childhood passion for dance into a groundbreaking action career, carried that career from Asian cinema to the global stage, and continued breaking barriers more than four decades after it began.
1: I can't even imagine being so successful at something that you kind of fell into, and then four decades later you're still going.
0: Still at the top, exactly.
1: Yes, yes.
0: Her career shows that success doesn't always follow a straight line. Her
1: yes.
0: original dream was ballet.
1: Mm-hmm.
0: An injury changed that path completely, but
1: yes.
0: the skills she developed as a dancer eventually helped make her an action star.
1: Right.
0: And decades later, that unexpected journey took her all the way to the Academy Awards.
1: Mm-hmm.
0: Now at the 31st Busan International Film Festival, she's being recognized once again for the impact she had on Asian and global cinema.
1: Right, and hopefully continues to do so. But thank you so much for highlighting a person that is worthy of the spotlight as we speak right now here in Busan. Thank you so much, and thanks for coming in. We appreciate it. It was great to see you, Claire.
0: My pleasure.
1: All right, everybody, it is time to wrap up our number one on that note. Let's end it with this one, Happy by Pharrell Williams. Enjoy. I'll be back at 8:00.

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1: 대한민국 문화관광축제 동네 읍성 역사축제가 10월 16일부터 18일까지 여러분을 찾아갑니다.
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Welcome back, everybody. It's time for our 8 o'clock Spotlight News. Nuri successfully deploys 5 satellites. South Korea successfully deployed 5 satellites on its first domestically launched microsatellite constellation during the 5th flight of its homegrown Nuri rocket yesterday. The 200-ton Nuri blasted off from the Naro Space Center in Kohung at 12:25 p.m. yesterday and completed its flight about 20 minutes later. The rocket successfully deployed its primary payload of 5 new space Earth observation satellite constellation for national safety, were known as NEON-SAT microsatellites, while 9 of its 10 CubeSat secondary payloads were released as planned, according to the Korea Aerospace Administration, also CASA. Appeals Court acquits ex-President Yoon in free opinion polls case. The Seoul High Court yesterday acquitted former President Yoon Suk-yeol of charges related to receiving free opinion polls ahead of the 2022 presidential election in violation of the political funds law. The Seoul Central District Court had sentenced Yoon to 2 years in prison last year, finding him guilty of colluding with his wife and receiving 58 opinion polls worth about 270 million won for free from political broker Myung Tae-yoon. The Minjungi Special Counsel indicated that it would file an appeal to the Supreme Court, while Yoon's legal team welcomed the acquittal. SK Energy and Hyundai Oil Bank to face price-fixing review. The Fair Trade Commission will review whether SK Energy and Hyundai Oil Bank, which together make up half of the nation's refining market, colluded to fix oil prices after the Iran war broke out. The Corporate Watchdog Secretariat said it presented to the commission a review report drawn up by one of the commission's inspectors stipulating that the two companies colluded to set the increase in price of gasoline sold at gas stations and when to raise the prices in March of this year, shortly after the war broke out in the Middle East. The inspector estimated that the two firms gained more than 44 trillion won in sales through the price-fixing scheme.

청와대 denies Ukraine claim that South Korea supplied fuel to Russia. The presidential office yesterday denied accusations by a Ukrainian official that South Korea supplied fuel to Russia in spite of its sanctions on Moscow. The comment came after an official from the Ukrainian presidential office cited a story by British media that over 176,000 tons of fuel were shipped from South Korea to Russia via sanctioned tankers in July and August. Seoul said that the government has consistently implemented sanctions and export controls against Russia in close cooperation.

local time, with Ukrainian President Volodymyr Zelensky saying that the bombings were a birthday gift to Russian President Vladimir Putin. The attacks included a residential building in the Chernihiv region, as well as on Ukraine's energy infrastructure, prompting power cuts in some parts of the country to save energy. Clashes between the two sides have been escalating as Russia recently intensified round-the-clock attacks centered around the Ukrainian capital of Kyiv. And this was Spotlight News.

0: It is now time for a special interview. This is the third of a series of interviews with the Busan Jinhae Free Economic Zone Authority. In short, I think they call themselves BJFEZ. Today, we're going to take a look at BJFEZ's investment environment, promising areas for investment, and how companies can secure the talent they need. So we have invited a representative from BJFEZ. So let's say hi to her. Her, welcome to the program.
1: Hi, good morning. Thank you for having me.
0: Absolutely. So first of all, if you could please briefly introduce yourself and Busan Jinhae Free Economic Zone for our listeners.
1: Yes, my name is Yoon Young Choi, and I'm a project manager of Investment Promotion Division 2 at the Busan Jinhae Free Economic Zone Authority. And I'm in charge of attracting FDI, which is foreign direct investment. And I mainly work with overseas companies and helping them explore new investment opportunities in our region. And the Busan Jinhae Free Economic Zone, or BJFEZ in short, covers parts of Gangseo-gu in Busan City and Jinhae-gu in Changwon of Gyeongnam Province. Currently, there are 9 free economic zones in Korea. And free economic zones are typically located around a major transportation hub, like a seaport or an airport. And in our case, we were designated as a free economic zone in 2003, centered around Busan Newport, and we officially opened in 2004. So it's been 22 years since our inauguration.
0: Already. So thank you for giving us the background. So what would you say is the biggest strength of BJFEZ?
1: Well, I would say the biggest strength is our logistics infrastructure with strong connections in seaport, airport, and railway. Especially Busan Newport is located at a strategic crossroads linking Asia, North America, and Europe. So companies within BJFEZ have easy access to global markets.
0: Right.
1: And it's also well-positioned to serve as a key hub for Arctic shipping routes, which have been attracting growing attention these days.
0: Yes.
1: And based on these geographical advantages, BJFEZ is developing into a global logistics and international business hub.
0: Oh, well, indeed. Hot topic right now, the Arctic shipping route. Yes. From an investor's perspective, the logistics must be one of the most important considerations. So what sets BJFEZ apart from other, I guess, economic zones when it comes to logistics?
1: So when companies are deciding where to invest, it's not just about where to set up their production facilities, obviously. They also need to carefully investigate and consider how quickly and efficiently they can move raw materials and finished products. So that's where BJFEZ has a real advantage, I think. And to be more specific about Busan Port, as you may know, is the world's second largest transshipment port, and it ranks 7th in the world in terms of container volume, handling approximately 25 million TEUs per year. So TEU means 20 feet equivalent units.
0: Yes.
1: And Busan Port is also connected to more than 600 ports in 150 countries.
0: Right.
1: And it covers around 77% of Korea's total import and export volume. And Busan Port alone, Busan Newport alone accounts for approximately 73% of Busan Port's container throughput, and it has 29 berths in operation.
0: Ah, yes.
1: And there will be another large-scale port, which is Jinhae Newport. So it's now under development. But once Jinhae Newport is completed in 2040, the combined container handling capacity of both Busan Port and Jinhae Newport is expected to reach around 43 million TEUs per year, with 60 berths in operation. So all of this for investors, this will translate into more reliable logistics, stronger global connectivity, and

0: lower logistics costs.
1: Oh, thank you for explaining all the logistics that go into what makes BJ Fest so special. So for companies who are looking to take advantage of this type of logistics infrastructure, the next question is, where to invest? Are there any areas in BJ Fez that you would particularly recommend investors? You know what? You need to keep an eye on this. What would it be?
0: Yes. So today I'd like to introduce Bo Bay District.
1: Oh.
0: So the Bo Bay District is currently under development in Tudong, which is in Jinhaegu of Changwon.
1: Mm.
0: The area is approximately 786,000 square meters. Site development is scheduled to be completed in 2029 mm-hmm. with a focus on advanced manufacturing, logistics, and research facilities.
1: Right.
0: The site is also expected to be offered for sale later this year.
1: Mm.
0: And the target industries include electronic components, electrical equipment, and other machinery manufacturing, as well as logistics-related businesses such as warehousing and transportation.
1: Mm-hmm.
0: So, simply, it's an integrated industrial hub where manufacturing, logistics, and R&D can operate side by side.
1: Right.
0: And it's also ideally located for logistics with easy access to Busan Newport and the future Jinan Newport.
1: Ah. Well, along with finding the right location, because that's so important, incentives are obviously an important part of any type of investment decision. So what kind of tax benefits or maybe other incentives might be available to companies who invest in BJ Fez?
0: Mm-hmm. So there is a wide range of incentives mm-hmm. and support programs available to encourage investment for both Korean and foreign companies.
1: Right.
0: However, the incentives can vary quite a bit depending on the investment scale. So for example, total investment amount
1: yes.
0: or the number of new jobs created, the use of advanced technologies,
1: mm-hmm.
0: and whether it's a domestic or foreign investment. So there is not a single package that applies to every company.
1: Mm.
0: But foreign invested companies, for example, may be eligible for reduced rent,
1: okay.
0: tax incentives, and infrastructure support, such as a foreign investment zone, which is an exclusive area only designated for foreign invested companies.
1: Oh, really? Okay.
0: So the land is owned by the government.
1: Mm-hmm.
0: So if a company meets certain investment requirements,
1: sure.
0: then they can use the land almost for free for up to 50 years.
1: Up to 50 years?
0: Yes. So that's one of the incentives that we offer in terms of site support.
1: Okay.
0: And companies operating in the free trade zone within Busan Newport District Park can also take advantage of tariff deferrals and simpler customs procedures.
1: Mm.
0: The free trade zone is for both logistics and manufacturing companies, depending on the location. And foreign invested companies may also qualify for rent reductions if they meet certain investment requirements.
1: Sure.
0: So if there's anyone who's considering investing in BJ Fez, then I would encourage them to speak with us first so that we can figure out what benefits they can get.
1: Right. So it does really sound like on a case-by-case basis, right?
0: Right.
1: Mm. Well, I understand that BJ Fez has been very active in attracting FDI and strengthening cooperation with European companies. So maybe you could expand on that.
0: Yes. So there are 217 foreign invested companies in BJ Fez.
1: Yes.
0: And although they account for only about 9% of 2,442 tenant companies,
1: mm-hmm.
0: they contribute around 24% for both total employment and total turnover. So, which means that these foreign invested companies play a pivotal role in driving the regional economy and creating new jobs.
1: Right.
0: And because they play such an important role, we have been actively working to identify potential investors through our networks with foreign chambers of commerce in Korea and KOTRA, which is Korea Trade Investment and Promotion Agency,
1: yes.
0: and other relevant organizations. So, and then we engage with them through meetings to help move their potential projects forward.
1: Yes, yes. So once they decide to invest, I assume that there are still a number of practical matters to navigate before they are fully established, including legal and accounting issues. So does BJ Fez offer any support programs to maybe help them through that process as well?
0: Yes, we do have a support program called BJ Investia.
1: Ah.
0: So it's a combination of BJ Fez and invest with IA, which represents a space or a place.
1: Uh-huh.
0: So it helps investment It helps both Korean and foreign companies from the early stages of considering an investment right through to setting up and getting established in our region.
1: Sure.
0: And to do so, we work with professional partners, including Korea's leading law firms, accounting firms, as well as labor and construction consultants.
1: Sure.
0: And we provide tailored support throughout the investment process, including FDI notification, incorporation, financing, customs clearance,
1: right,
0: labor advice, and preliminary reviews of factory permits and approvals. And investors can also receive preferential rates on professional services through us.
1: Right. I mean, it just sounds like there's like a plethora of information and services and support that BJ Fez has ready for companies who are going to invest, for companies to grow. I mean, having the right people, that is so important. So maybe you can tell us about the BJ Fez Shared Campus. What's the idea behind this, and how will it help companies attract the talent that they really need?
0: Yes. So, well, no matter how strong the infrastructure is,
1: right,
0: companies cannot grow sustainably if they're unable to find the people they need.
1: True.
0: And that's how we came up with this idea for the BJ Fez Shared Campus. The main purpose of this project is to connect local universities with our tenant companies. One of the biggest advantages is that students can get practical work experience through internships, on-site training, and industry university projects, while companies can secure talent that is ready to take on the job from day one. So through this, we aim to build a sustainable local industrial ecosystem where companies and universities can grow and expand together.
1: Oh, what a great idea for the companies, for students, for interns, for everybody involved. Finally, what would you like to say to companies, once again, considering maybe investing in BJ Fez?
0: So, as I said it earlier, BJ Fez offers a strong business environment for logistics, manufacturing, and R&D sectors,
1: right,
0: built around one of the world's leading ports. Busan New Port is continuing to expand, while Jinhae New Port and Gadeok International Airport are now under development.
1: Right.
0: New industrial and logistics sites are also taking shape around them. So I believe all of this will support BJ Fez's continued growth in the years ahead. And the living environment is also an important part of any investment decision. So BJ Fez offers a comfortable place for foreign employees and their families to live in, with more amenities are planned for the future.
1: Sure.
0: And this kind of environment can help companies retain foreign talent for the long term and support stable business operations. So whoever is looking for a new investment opportunity, I hope they will take a closer look at BJ Fez.
1: Oh, absolutely. Thank you so much for coming in early in the morning to come to the studio for all of this great information regarding, of course, the Busan Jinhae Free Economic Zone. Thanks for coming in. We appreciate it.
0: Thank you so much.
1: Everybody, once again, this was the representative from BJ Fez, Ms. Choi Yun-young, and that was our special interview for today. We're going to take a little song break. Here is Young Young by Han Nol-ro.

It's time for your updated traffic report. There is an accident to report on. It's on the Gangbyeondaero going toward Hwameong by Hadang Gangbyeon three-way intersection. It's congested on the top portion of the Gwangan Bridge. Also busy on Chungnyeongdaero from Minam to Daesung intersection. It's slow going on Chungwangdaero from Seomyeon to Gwangmugyo. Today is Hanlo, one of the 24 solar cycles. And once again, that means cold dew, characterized by chilly nights and mornings with the leaves starting to change color. A crisp fall morning today. We're sitting at 16 degrees right now, clear skies. It's going to go up to 25. Across the nation, generally speaking, it's chilly, and some areas are definitely in the single digits. Frost in parts of Gangwon, Jeonbuk, and Gyeongbuk, but the daytime high will go up to 25 on average. Thick fog in inland areas, so if you're driving, be extra careful. This was your traffic and weather.

0: It's time for Wagga Wagga Tea Time. So to have tea with me, Haley is here.
1: Pinky's up. Top of the morning to you with my pinky up.
0: Yeah, and that very Americanized
1: accent. Can't do a British accent. Okay.
0: All right. However, we're going to jump into a topic. Busan's universities, notoriously, most of them are on hills. But we also have to talk about, how dangerous this could be, right?
1: Right. Is your school on a hill?
0: Mine is definitely on a hill.
1: I want to know, for our waivers who went to school in Busan, how hilly was your university? I went to an S university in Sasang-gu. I didn't attend there. I went there for like a career fair. And then I I know how to walk, which evidence to the contrary, but I think I fall almost every year. That's like a thing that I do. Knock on wood,
0: Haley. The other day, you hurt your rib running.
1: I did. But then, this was last year. Around this time last year.
0: Oh.
1: I think that's my fall thing, is that I fall.
0: God.
1: And then I'm not going to like hike up my skirt and show you my knees, but I do have a scar that's a year old because I slipped walking downhill. Because these colleges are hilly. So... okay, more serious news. This isn't news. There's been a series of car accidents on Busan area universities, and a lot of them have to do with the slopes. So Busan universities, along with Busan, famous for being on steep slopes. And it kind of gets laughed off as like a challenge of living in a city that literally has San Mountain in its name. It's like, well, what do you expect? But this can be quite dangerous. For example, on September 2nd, there was an accident at Donghua University where a village bus ran into a curb and then the driver sustained fractures.
0: Oh, no.
1: The village bus is a major mode of transportation, however, for the students, because it shuttles them from Hadan Station to campus. Apparently, an average of 4,000 students take the village bus every single day.
0: Wow.
1: The route, though, because it's on a hill, there are sharp curves, quite tumultuous. There was even an accident back in 2023, a fatal accident where a student in his 20s was hit by a dump truck while crossing a road. Another student was hit by a forklift on campus at PNU about a couple of years earlier. The Pugyong National University in July, there was a DUI case, a drunk driving case where the driver crashed into a tree and then ran away.
0: And the sad irony is PKNU is Pyeongji.
1: It is. It's flat, right? Literally the only university that's flat.
0: In all of Busan, I believe. But oh my gosh, what kind of safety measures do these schools have?
1: So after these accidents, Busan National University say they've installed speed bumps, medians, 중앙분리대, and speed limit signs. Donghua also has a traffic light at that crosswalk.
0: Okay.
1: And then employees, they do go to direct traffic during rush hour. However, students say that they don't really feel that much of a difference. Number one, legal issues. It's kind of like apartments because it is private property.
0: Right.
1: Experts say that legally on-campus traffic is up to the schools. So this is actually a legal blind spot. And here's the thing, because the schools are on hills, you know when you think you're braking when you're going downhill, and it takes a lot longer to brake because of gravity.
0: Yes.
1: So cars have a hard time slowing down as much as they think they are versus whether they actually are.
0: Right. So maybe we can be extra careful.
1: Absolutely.
0: School zones, but also university zones now too, right?
1: Right.
0: All right. We're going to move on to our next story. It's very much related to our text topic. So, Haley, got to ask you. If somebody says, hey, can we switch seats? What's your answer? Oh, did you just give me a look?
1: I'm so immersed. I'm like, ugh. Like, who are you? Okay. For my window seat, for your middle seat, because I think that's the premise. If it's for my window seat, for your window seat, sure, whatever. But then, so I'm acting. But I just got so mad at you for some reason.
0: Yes.
1: But then if you're with like an infant.
0: Right.
1: And if me giving up my window seat means both the mom and the dad will jointly take care of the infant.
0: Sure.
1: Yes. But do you want to sit next to your husband or significant... I almost said things. that is too bad.
0: Okay, well, there is
1: I don't care.
0: Interesting debate brewing online. So if you go on a trip with a friend who is in a different income class than you, what is the expectation on how much money you would spend?
1: All right, Kat, let's just imagine I'm a millionaire.
0: Okay,
1: I have old money sweater on.
0: Okay.
1: That I got on Tangun. But, and then you're middle class.
0: So bougie.
1: So we go on a trip together. And then I'm going to schlep off to first class.
0: Oh.
1: Leaving you in coach.
0: And coach?
1: How do you feel?
0: Not
1: about
0: even
1: this?
0: Business, but coach.
1: Coach. How do you feel? Are we still friends?
0: No, we're definitely friends, but we're not going together.
1: Okay. Oh, okay.
0: Unless you fly me on your private plane because you have money. You're wearing the little sweater over your yes,
1: all right,
0: over
1: so
0: your shoulder.
1: LeBron James's wife.
0: Oh, Savannah.
1: Sorry. She knows.
0: We're on a first name basis.
1: She knows. Is facing a little bit of backlash after she shared that when she goes on trips with her friends,
0: right,
1: she flies first class and her friend flies business class.
0: But it's business.
1: It's business.
0: It's not economy.
1: So if you are not a sports person,
0: yes.
1: Savannah's husband, LeBron, is LeBron. He's one of the most prominent billionaires in the sports world. According to a global athlete wealth ranking by Sportico in September, he was listed in fourth place overall globally of the richest athletes.
0: How rich?
1: $2.03 billion. Number one spot, Michael Jordan. Still?
0: Michael Jordan.
1: Michael Jordan.
0: Residual's good.
1: Tiger Woods.
0: Nice.
1: And Cristiano Ronaldo.
0: Okay.
1: And then LeBron.
0: Wow.
1: Yeah. So this came out during a podcast last month when these two, Savannah James and friend and also business partner, April McDaniels, they're talking about how they're really okay when it comes to planning trips. And Savannah said that her friends don't have an expectation of her to pay for them on their trips.
0: And apparently, okay, we want your opinion because people have opinions on this.
1: Oh,
0: yes.
1: But then, I mean, I don't know. If I were like uber rich, but then, you know, my friend, I'm not required to pay for my friend's trips.
0: No.
1: I don't think because you like had a bonus or because it's bonus season, we're talking about some electronic companies, because you've raked in massive bonuses, you don't owe your friends anything, right?
0: No.
1: But then I think I might feel a little, if you like schlep off to first class or if you get yourself a 5-star hotel where I'm staying at a, you know, a 3-star. But I'm like, why are we even on a trip together?
0: Right.
1: So that's the question. Should friends with greater financial means, rich, pay for travel expenses to like bridge that gap? So the debate intensified because McDaniel, who was in business class, apparently went up to first class to watch a movie with Savannah. So it's like, are you allowed? She crossed the curtain. She crossed
0: that curtain.
1: Curtain, you know. So many are now discussing how friends with significant economic differences should share the cost of group activities. Like,
0: should they though?
1: I don't know. But then it is, I think it's important for you to talk about it, because if we are in different income classes and you're like, oh yeah, let's go to this fine dining place when we get together Friday night.
0: Oh.
1: And I'm like, let me go sell an organ. Like, I don't know. Let me go sell my hair. I don't.
0: Some shimano for a meal.
1: Exactly. Right. So, that's a debate, and I want to know your thoughts.
0: That's a good one. That's a good one. Let's sit on that a little bit.
1: Yeah.
0: We're going to go to our final two stories. With more international visitors coming to Korea, there have been some unexpected consequences or even experiences.
1: We love having you here, but you have to behave. And vice versa. We love going abroad, but we have to behave.
0: Sure.
1: So there's a viral video of unidentified foreign visitors diving off of a bridge in Hangang. So you see a handful of non-Korean men. It's dark. It's after sunset. Jumping off of Panpo Bridge. And one guy's even doing flips. Like, they're diving. And they all swim out. There were also 119 respondents on the scene, but it doesn't seem that anybody was injured from the video.
0: Yes.
1: So netizens are, okay, fine, we're glad that you weren't hurt, but number one, jumping off a Hangang Bridge has cultural connotations in this country.
0: Right.
1: It freaks people out.
0: Right.
1: Also, 119 responders were, they're not your personal lifeguards.
0: No.
1: So you're wasting public resources. Also, under the law, there's no direct punishment clause just for the sheer act of jumping off a bridge. But Han River, it can be deceptive, very deep. The waters can be very rapid. You can get swept away. So that river's not for swimming.
0: Oh, absolutely. When you first mentioned Han River, the first thing I thought was, do they not know what happens there?
1: Mm-hmm.
0: Apparently not. And there's actually a concrete cost from a higher volume of visitors at one of the country's biggest landmarks.
1: The must-visit Gyeongbokgung Palace. The maintenance and repair fees at Gyeongbokgung Palace exceeded 1억 won, 100 million won, for the first time last year. And this comes from the number of visitors having spiked by 2.7 times between 2021 and 2022. And the palace maintenance office says that it's led to more damages and higher costs. And there have been reports of some foreign nationals, visitors smoking e-cigarettes on palace grounds. I mean, yes, they're e-cigarettes, they are not flames, but also it's a non-smoking area. Also eating where food isn't allowed. Apparently, you know that 창호지 in traditional Korean buildings, you have the parchment, the paper that lines the windows.
0: Right.
1: 60% of the damages done to the windows are from visitors who are just like poking holes on them.
0: Oh dear.
1: There was a foreign visitor who apparently went to the bathroom outside on the stone walls of the palace. So yeah, the head of the palace maintenance team says that while they are replacing the damaged paper, the damaged rocks and stones, the rate of damage is actually outpacing the rate of repairs.
0: Okay.
1: Democratic Party lawmaker Lee Jong-moon, who released the figures, said that the number of visitors, foreign visitors, that's grown to 20 million in overall. The laws and protection measures, they've stayed more or less the same, and called for better systems to protect our national heritage.
0: Yes, and I think that's a note to all of us to behave when we go abroad as well.
1: Oh, yeah.
0: Well, we are going to call it a wrap for Wagga Wagga Tea Time. We'll check in with you tomorrow. Thank you, Haley.
1: Bye-bye.
0: And with that, let's take a song break. Magic Carpet Ride by Taorim.

0: Alright, Waivers, it's time for our final segment for today. It is Expanding Horizons, which means Professor Chang Ho-gun is here. Yay!
1: Yay! Hello. Thank you. Thank you for having me, always.
0: Well, we want to ask you.
1: Yep.
0: Someone on a plane says, Sir, can you switch seats with me?
1: Okay.
0: Would you?
1: Oh, yeah. It's very tricky questions for me. Yeah.
0: Yes.
1: If someone need care, like elderly and child, then probably I'll switch. But recently, we need to book, pay for book
0: the
1: seat. So, yeah, normally I'm not.
0: What if like it was like a couple on a honeymoon and you're in the middle seat?
1: No. Yeah, probably no.
0: I love these honest answers. Love. All right.
1: Yeah.
0: Well, I hear we're going to be talking about something so amazing and so popular these days, right?
1: Yes, that's right.
0: Yes.
1: Yeah. Today's topic is a fascinating and somewhat mysterious case of Pukangi.
0: I was waiting. Like, when is Professor Chang going to cover Pukangi? Here it is.
1: As many of our listeners might know, Pukangi is a large shark that entered the artificial waterway of the Northport Waterfront Park in Busan on the 18th of September and has stayed there for over 20 days.
0: Wow.
1: Yeah. So we will be diving into her biological traits, the mysterious of why she hasn't left the canal, and what her unexpected visit tells us about the rapid change in our marine ecosystems due to climate change.
0: I love that you said, let's dive in. Okay, yeah. So it's quite incredible to have, for us, for us, we're like, oh, that's large shark.
1: Yes, that's
0: in
1: true.
0: This, very artificial waterway. And now there's been a lot of speculation about the exact species that Pukangi might be. And we know now what Pukangi is, right?
1: Yeah, that's true. Yeah, many people, including researchers, initially believed she was a copper shark.
0: Right. Mm-hmm.
1: But however, following a close range video analysis by the NIFS, National Institute of Fisheries Science, or 국립수산과학원, Pukangi was officially identified as a female dusky shark, or 흑상어, measuring about 3 meters in length.
0: Yes.
1: Yeah. They spotted a distinct interdorsal ridge, a raised line of skin between the first fin and her second dorsal fins.
0: Yes, yes.
1: And which is the characteristic features of dusky shark.
0: Okay, so now we know. And that is certainly an interesting biological detail to look for because we, of course, are not scientists.
1: No.
0: But aside from that interdorsal ridge, what else do we know about this particular shark species?
1: Dusky sharks typically have a broad and round snout and a triangular upper teeth with pronounced serrations.
0: Ooh.
1: And they favor warm water between 18 and 26 degrees Celsius and migrate long distance depending on the water temperature.
0: Okay.
1: And sadly, because they grow slowly and give birth to live young at a very slow rate, their population is declining. So in fact, they are categorized as endangered on the red list of the IUCN, which is International Union for Conservation of Nature.
0: Oh, no. Yeah. So, I mean, now that you frame it that way, to think that an endangered species might be stuck in this waterway. We've heard about the rescue teams that have already tried to kind of guide her gently out into the open sea. So let's review what happened during those rescue operations. And the big question, I think, is this. Why has she not left yet?
1: That's still a puzzle even researchers are trying to solve.
0: Okay.
1: Yeah, the authorities conducted two separate rescue operations and both ended in failure.
0: Right.
1: Yeah, the first attempt was on the 29th of September, where the Coast Guard and Fire Department used the water pumps from boat spraying streams of water to drive her out of the canal. When that didn't work.
0: Yes.
1: Yeah, they tried a second operation on the 2nd of October using thick and heavy-duty nets to physically guide her out.
0: Sure.
1: Surprisingly, the very next day, as the tide rose, she simply leaped over the barrier net to return into the inner canal.
0: Right.
1: Yeah. Experts have proposed the 4 main hypotheses for this highly unusual behavior.
0: Right. I mean, it's not just like us, the lay people, that are like probably like so interested, invested in Pukangi at this point. So you said four hypotheses by the experts. So break them down for us, but kind of in simple terms.
1: Okay. Let's go down through the four hypotheses. The first one is magnetic field attraction.
0: Oh.
1: Yeah. Professor Chae-yong from Gunsan National University explained that while sharks dislike electrical currents, they are naturally drawn to magnetic fields.
0: Oh.
1: It's suspected that submarine communication lines or pumps in the canal are emitting magnetic fields, pulling her in like a magnet.
0: I would have never thought or like known, but now you're telling us, okay, maybe pulling her in, like come,
1: yes.
0: Magnet. Okay.
1: Yes.
0: So maybe like an invisible tractor beam pulling her in. So that's theory number one. What's the second theory?
1: The second one is the olfactory trap.
0: Oh.
1: Yeah. Professor Jung Seok-geun of Jeju National University suggests that the coastal canal acts like a funnel, concentrating the smells of fish.
0: Oh.
1: So to the shark's highly sensitive nose, this smells like abundant hunting ground.
0: Okay.
1: So she's patrolling the area expecting food, even though researchers haven't actually observed her feeding behavior there.
0: Okay. So, you know, it does kind of make sense. Like, if she's there, she might stay because she thinks it's like a prime hunting spot.
1: Mm-hmm.
0: Okay, so she's hungry. Moving on, what about the third hypothesis? What does this suggest about her, maybe to us at least, like strange behavior?
1: Okay, the third one is the sensory barrier.
0: Oh.
1: The researcher Kim Hyun-woo of NIFS pointed out that noise and vibrations from large cruiser ships alongside intense artificial lightning near the canal entrance might be overwhelming her senses. So to Pukangi, this light and the noise pollution feels like a physical wall blocking her exit.
0: Like out into broader open seas from the little waterway. She kind of went out, but then she came back in.
1: Yes.
0: Okay. So if that's the case, that sounds really stressful.
1: Yes, that's right.
0: And what about the final hypothesis?
1: Oh, yeah. The fourth involves the capture, avoidance, and stress.
0: Mm.
1: The professor Yeon Sung-chan of Seoul National University warned that forcing a wild animal with nets can lead a capture myopathy, severe, often fatal metabolic conditions caused by extreme stress and exertion. So forcing her out could actually kill her or avoid to leave.
0: Yes.
1: So taking this advice on the 3rd of October, authorities completely removed the nets to allow her an unobstructive and natural exit.
0: Wow. Okay. So that was a lot to unpack, but each theory having merit, of course. But while the authorities wait for her to leave on her own now, are there any similar situations to what we've been experiencing with Pukangi here in Busan?
1: Yes, there is a famous case from September 2004 when an about 4-meter-long female great white shark became trapped in a shallow lagoon on Notion Island, Massachusetts, in the U.S.
0: Mm.
1: Researchers affectionately named her Gretel's from the fairy tale.
0: Oh, hey. Yeah.

0: and Gretel?
1: Yeah, Hansel and Gretel.
0: Okay.
1: Because she also lost the way out. Mm. Yeah. Just as we are seeing huge crowds gathering for Bukkangi, thousands of curious onlookers and media outlets flock to the lagoons to catch a rare glimpse of the trapped predator.
0: Right, right.
1: So the two cases are incredibly similar, especially since both involves an oceanic shark became disorientated and trapped.
0: Okay, okay. Well, I want to ask about Gretel.
1: Mm-hmm.
0: Did Gretel also require like complex rescue operations like Bukkangi, or was she able to navigate back out to the open sea easily? What happened?
1: Oh, yeah, she was completely trapped, very much like Bukkangi, because of the lagoon was a confusing and unfamiliar sensory environment for an oceanic great white shark. Gretel couldn't simply swim out on her by herself.
0: Right, right.
1: So it took marine biologists and fisheries workers about 2 weeks of continuous effort to finally guide her safely through a shallow and narrow gap back into the open ocean without harming her.
0: Mm. So you also mentioned that, you know, the huge crowds for Gretel, and it seems that the general public here in Busan, people are traveling from far and near.
1: Yeah.
0: They have become really invested in Bukkangi's story and safety. People even, you know, saying, I don't mind Bukkangi for staying in Busan. I would do the same. Another Sujinim saying, Bukkangi 잘 묵어야 할 텐데 밥은 묵었는지. People are really vested in the shark now.
1: That's so
0: They're
1: Korean.
0: Worried about her. Yes.
1: Yes. Yeah, absolutely. The public responses has been phenomenal.
0: Yes.
1: With over a million people coming to see her.
0: Wow.
1: Yes. What is truly remarkable is how this public interest has evolved into a fantastic example of citizen science.
0: Yes.
1: For example, a Bukyang National University student even create a real-time tracking app-based, web-based application called Bukkangi is here right now. Bukkangi 지금 있나? Yeah. So people could share her location safely. By crowdsourcing these sightings, ordinary citizens are actively helping researchers and authorities monitor her daily movements and well-being without causing her any additional stress.
0: Right. I mean, it is amazing to see how much the community cares. But looking at the bigger picture, you mentioned earlier that Bukkangi's unexpected visit is actually linked to climate change, right?
1: Yeah, that's true. Yeah, her appearance is not an isolated incident. It's a massive warning sign.
0: Yes.
1: So in the waters off the east coast, bycatch of large shark is skyrocketing.
0: Right.
1: By late August this year, there were 73 cases, which is two and a half times more than the same period of last year. Sorry.
0: Uh-huh.
1: Yeah. We are seeing short fin mako sharks, salmon sharks, and blue sharks making frequent appearances.
0: Right, and so bycatch meaning it's accidental, right?
1: Yeah.
0: So why are so many sharks suddenly showing up?
1: Yeah, absolutely. It comes down to the rapid warming seas. Yeah, our ocean's sea surface temperature have risen by 1.6 degrees Celsius since 1968,
0: right,
1: which is more than a double the global average.
0: Oh.
1: So warm ocean currents like the tsunami warm currents are getting stronger and heating the Donghae, the East Seas.
0: Yes, yes. So does that mean that the entire physical structure of our local marine ecosystem is changing along with it?
1: Yeah, exactly. So we are seeing a dramatic shift.
0: Mm.
1: The warm water fish like Pacific bluefin tuna, which sharks love to eat, are surging in numbers.
0: Oh, yes.
1: Yeah. And the tuna used to caught mostly around Jeju-do, but now huge 1.5-meter adults are being caught off Gangneung in Gangwon-do province. Yeah, which and even their eggs and larvae are spreading up to the waters nearby Dokdo. And meanwhile, cold water species like Japanese flying squid and pollock have declined sharply.
0: Sure.
1: And pollock fishing even been completely banned since 2019 to prevent depletion.
0: That's right. And so I think everything that you have said to us today really does put this whole Bukkangi story into perspective. So maybe she's kind of like a messenger of the climate crisis?
1: Yeah, I think so. Yeah, that's right.
0: Right?
1: Yeah, her unexpected visit is a clear warning bell regarding the rapid changes in our marine ecosystems. As researchers at the NIFS pointed out, with the continued warming of the East Sea, the frequent appearance of a large shark is a trend that is likely to continue in the future.
0: Ah.
1: Therefore,

0: for this shouldn't be just viewed as a temporary spectacle.
1: Yes.
0: So we needed to recognize the gravity of the climate change or climate shift and start preparing adaptive marine policies to safely coexist with our changing oceans.
1: Ah, indeed, indeed. The bigger story that Pukangi brings us.
0: Yeah.
1: So thank you so much for clarifying, going over all the theories and how we should be looking at the bigger picture as well.
0: Yeah.
1: We will check in with you next week. Thank you, Professor.
0: Yeah, it's my pleasure. Thank you.
1: All right, everybody. This was Expanding Horizons. It's actually time to wrap up our program on this Thursday already. We're going to end it with this song. This is 오늘 by Owen. So wishing you a beautiful Thursday. Bye, everybody.

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1: 9:00

It's Thursday, October 8th, 2026, and I'm your host, Peter Bint. How would you feel if you could have your wedding at the National Palace Museum of Korea, right next to Gyeongbokgung Palace, where centuries of Korean history breathe? The Korean Heritage Service recently launched an event allowing couples to hold outdoor weddings at the National Palace Museum of Korea for the first time, and I think it's a truly wonderful idea. It'd be amazing to see more outdoor wedding venues opened against the backdrop of Korea's beautiful cultural heritage in the future, don't you think? Now, here's a hint for today's hashtag, let's give it a guess. What is the word that means traditionally a man and a woman formally entering into a legally binding relationship based on love and the thought that they're going to stay together forever? What do we call that? You're joined in holy matrimony, aren't you? Two syllables in both Korean and English. Give it a guess, and we'll be back after our first song.